0: launching multiple ballistic missiles and drones towards U.S. bases in Kuwait, Bahrain, and Jordan. No injuries or damage was reported.
1: Stocks plunged today after today's inflation numbers, the highest in 3 years, the consumer price index surging 4.2% over the last year, mainly on higher fuel costs brought on by the Iran war. The White House taking it all in stride.
2: President asked if he was concerned about the latest number.
3: No, I love it. The numbers were great. You know what I really love? I love the inflation.
2: Trump insisting inflation will plunge when the war is over.
3: It's coming down.
4: I know you can't.
3: It's going to come down like a rock.
2: He later tried to clarify, telling the New York Post he meant he was happy the number wasn't higher and was referring to inflation when the war is over.
1: ABC's Elizabeth Schulze. Protests erupted in Belfast, Northern Ireland, Tuesday night after a stabbing which ignited anti-immigrant demonstrations. It all started after a Sudanese man was accused in a stabbing attack. British Prime Minister Keir Starmer, addressing Parliament, said the attack was terrible, but urged people to remain calm.
5: People are rightly sickened by the horrific attack on Monday night in North Belfast. As you have just said, the man arrested has been in court in Belfast this morning and charged.
1: Less than 30 minutes now from the Knicks and Spurs returning to the court for Game 4 of the NBA Finals at Madison Square Garden. 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
10: The time now is 7:03 on Wednesday, June 10th, 2026. Good evening. I am Glenn Marshall, and currently we're sitting under some cloudy skies. It's about 71 degrees here in Chicago. Keep in mind we have a severe thunderstorm watch in effect until 10 p.m. tonight, and then lingering rain tapering off early. Then there can be a couple of thunderstorms later this evening. Some of those storms can be severe with flooding, downpours, hail, and damaging winds. Warm and muggy overnight. Temperature is going to be close to 70 degrees. Tomorrow we'll start the day off breezy, very warm and humid, with times of sun and clouds. We'll have a couple of severe thunderstorms around late in the afternoon and evening. They can produce some destructive wind gusts, large hail, and even a possible tornado. We'll see a high of 88 tomorrow, with clearing and cooler late tomorrow night and a low of 62 degrees. We're going to look at that AccuWeather 5-day forecast at 7:15. But right now, our top local story starts now. An activist Catholic priest from Chicago is offering a $10,000 reward for the identity of whoever set up a cross in Grant Park yesterday and set it on fire. The story is coming from WBBM Mike Krauser.
11: Father Michael Flager wrote on social media, "The burning cross is not merely an act of vandalism. It is a historic symbol of terror, fear, and racial hatred. Such acts have no place in our city, our communities, or our nation."
12: You know, it's got to be responded to just as boldly and aggressively as the message was. To say, you know what this stands for, you know what it means. How would we react if it was a swastika put down there? Let's react the same way. This should be identified as a hate crime.
11: He said this was intentional, designed to send a message, and everyone should condemn it. Mike Krauser, News Radio, 105.9 WBBM.
10: Chicago's Archbishop is also speaking out about the burning cross. Cardinal Blaise J. Supich called the situation an expression of hatred designed to terrorize. He has also said that seeing the cross burning in one of the city's most visited parks was shocking but not surprising. A severe weather rolled out throughout Chicagoland this afternoon, leaving hundreds of thousands without power. WBBM's Terry Keschner spoke to residents of West Suburban Forest Park not long after the rain ended. This man near Macho's Mexican Grill stayed safe from the storm, but he says it brought tree limbs down on his house and car.
4: Well, this is the third time the tree's done damage over the years, and I keep asking the village to get rid of it, and they won't, so... It's damaged both my fence and put a hole in the roof of the house
13: and
4: over the years.
13: And now it's laying here across the street.
4: Across Fillmore.
13: I'm sorry.
4: Fillmore.
13: Across Fillmore here, and it hit that car.
4: That's my car. It took out the back of my car, yeah.
10: Now we'll have much more on the potential second round of storms coming up in the 5-day forecast. That's at 7:15. In the meantime, this year, Illinois saw the largest drop in residents with Obamacare in almost a decade.
14: During the state's open enrollment window, which ran from November 1st through January 31st, 448,568 Illinois residents enrolled in health insurance plans sold on the state's exchange Get Covered Illinois. Since then, 92,578 consumers disenrolled. That comes after generous tax credits expired, which had helped curb the plan's costs. The Tribune reports that the majority of consumers lost coverage because they didn't pay their monthly premiums, while others actively canceled their insurance plans. Carolina Garibay, News Radio 105.9 WBBM.
10: And the superintendent of Chicago's public schools told members of a Capitol Hill committee today that the district's policies dealing with gender identity and expression are a factor in higher graduation and college acceptance rates. Dr. Macklin King testified this morning before the House Education and Workforce Committee at a hearing called by Republicans critical of the city's diversity policies.
15: The only way to truly serve a student is to understand and embrace what makes each student and community unique. By recognizing and responding to those differences, we create schools where every student feels seen, valued, and supported.
10: School leaders from San Francisco and suburban Washington, D.C. also testified at the hearing. And we are approaching 7:08. That means traffic and weather together on the 8s. We got a rollover crash on the Edens outbound side. Here to explain more about that is Jennifer Thompson.
16: The Edens outbound, we've got solid traffic before Toohey Avenue to Dempster with cleanup of an earlier rollover in the two right lanes. Now, that's a 32-minute ride from Montrose to Lake Cook Road, the inbound side of the Edens. We're dealing with gapers, so you are heavy approaching Toohey Avenue, and then you're pumping your brakes again past Cicero Avenue to the junction. That's a 20-minute commute from Lake Cook Road to the junction. And then on the Bishop Ford, we've got long-term road work, which has it down to two lanes. Outbound, that's a 22-minute ride from the Ryan to 8094. Heading in on the Bishop Ford, you're clear. On the Tri-State, we had an earlier crash northbound, so you're slow from the Bishop Ford to before the Lincoln Oasis. Southbound, pretty tight from the Eisenhower to Ogden Avenue. And then in spots, 82nd Street toll to 127th and I-80 to pass Halsted. No other delays on our Illinois tollways. Right now on the Kennedy, heading in 38 minutes from O'Hare to the Burn Interchange, 24 minutes from the Edens Junction, pretty heavy from Foster to pass the Wintrust Mural near North Avenue. The outbound side, you're heavy from downtown to the Ohio Street Feeder and then Lawrence to Harlem. 15 minutes to Montrose, half an hour to O'Hare. Those express lanes are closed. They're being flipped to the inbound side. The Eisenhower heading in 50 minutes from I-90 to the Burn Interchange, 32 for Mannheim. On the outbound side, 17 minutes to Mannheim, 35 to the Jane Addams. From the Metro Traffic Center, next report, 7:18, News Radio 105.9 WBBM.
10: Thanks a lot, Jennifer. Keep in mind, we do have a severe thunderstorm watch in effect until 10 o'clock tonight. Otherwise, we'll see a couple of thunderstorms later this evening with temperatures dropping down to 70 degrees. And tomorrow, we'll have a couple of thunderstorms in the afternoon and in the evening with temperatures hitting a high of 88 tomorrow with a low of 62 degrees expected for tomorrow night. Currently, it's 73 degrees at O'Hare. We're looking at 73 at Midway. And it's also 72 degrees at the lakefront. The time now is approaching 7:10.
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10: The time now is approaching 7-Eleven, and Chicago Park District leaders are ensuring a late Humble Park advocate's name will live on in the community she served for years.
19: In response to an outpouring of public support, the Park District this week approved plans to rename Park 514 to Fillenworth Patty Park.
20: Sister Patty Fillenworth was a fixture in the Humble Park community for 42 years.
19: Sister Mary Tomlinson voiced her support for the change to Park District officials, citing Fillenworth's work with Providence Family Services, which she opened in 1994, just a block away from the park that will now carry her name.
20: Bilingual herself, Sister Patty believed that she could open a family counseling center that could provide services at low cost to families in the community.
19: Fillenworth died in 2020 at the age of 80. A number of state lawmakers, including Lilian Jimenez and Omar Aquino, wrote letters in support of the name change. Andy Day, News Radio, 105.9 WBBM.
10: A bouncer at a nightclub in the West Suburban Stone Park has been sentenced to 3 years in prison in the shooting death of a woman on the dance floor. 35-year-old Kevin Henley pleaded guilty to involuntary manslaughter. Although he wasn't supposed to have a gun, Henley fired a shot during a scuffle at the Mansion Live nightclub on March 8th of last year. The victim, 21-year-old Calderon Pacheco, had nothing to do with the fight, but was fatally struck by the bullet. In exchange for Henley's guilty plea, prosecutors dropped the remaining gun charges against him. And the Northside Chicago Alderman is preparing to show off a different talent on stage at a popular street festival.
21: I'd always wanted to rock a fest and had never done it.
22: So Alderman Andre Vasquez, who was an MC back in the day, got together with friends Mike Specs and DJ Risky Biz to create AV and the Unks.
21: Kind of like a 90s hip hop cover band. So it's a little bit of like rocking like I used to, but also a little bit karaoke is what it feels like.
22: They'll be on the North Stage at Andersonville's Midsummer Fest Friday at 5 with a 30-minute set of Dusties.
21: A war tour by Tribe Called Quest. We on a war tour with Bahama, my man. Bring the Pain by Method Man. Bring the pain hardcore
22: from the brain. This isn't a political set.
21: There's a Public Enemy Fight the Power, which is the power. Which I'd say is a little bit of it, but we didn't want to go overly on that more than just kind of have fun at a fest.
22: So if it goes well, will you be back next year?
21: No, well, I think I was going to watch to see how we do.
22: But he says he'd be down for an award tour of his own. We're at City Hall, Jeff Buckles, News Radio 105.9 WBBM.
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1: At 7:15, it's time for the AccuWeather 5-day forecast, sponsored by Four Seasons Heating, Air Conditioning, Plumbing, Sewer, and Electric. Here's meteorologist Brian Thompson.
2: Well, Glenn, we had some storms roll through earlier. Those have moved on out, and we now have, additional storms coming into the far western suburbs now. There have been some severe thunderstorm warnings in parts of northwestern Illinois. There's now a tornado watch that includes some of the far western suburbs, DeKalb, Kane, and down toward Kendall and Grundy counties as well. That's in effect until 11, as some of these storms will be moving on in. And some of the storms this evening could still be severe, with flooding, downpours, hail, and damaging winds. We'll see a warm and muggy night tonight. Temperatures will be close to 70. And because of the threat for flooding, there's a flood watch now in effect for much of the area through 4 a.m. And then for tomorrow, breezy, very warm and humid with some sun. Could have another round of some severe storms late in the afternoon and evening, high 88. Cooler late tomorrow night, and we'll have less humidity Friday with sunshine, high 81, and a mostly dry weekend ahead. 73 at O'Hare and a Midway right now, 71 in West Woodlawn, 70 at the lakefront. Temperatures will be close to 70 much of tonight. I'm AccuWeather meteorologist Brian Thompson.
1: Thanks a lot, Brian. And five people are in custody after a police shooting in Country Club Hills yesterday. WBBM's Nancy Hardy has new details about what led up to the shooting.
3: The Bureau of Alcohol, Tobacco, and Firearms says one of their special agents and a member of a task force were working on a gun trafficking operation when two people tried to rob undercover agents. This was at about 5:30 in the evening near 189th and Loretta in Country Club Hills. The agent and officer shot the suspects, who were taken to the hospital, where their conditions stabilized. ATF Chicago says law enforcement arrested three other suspects at the scene. State police, the FBI, and Chicago police are helping with the investigation. Nancy Hardy, News Radio 105.9 WBBM.
1: A multi-million-dollar gift to a Chicago hospital will help advance fertility research and more.
4: The Mary and Ralph Gesualdo Family Foundation is giving Lurie's Children's Hospital a $3 million donation for the Stanley Mann Children's Research Institute. $1 million will be used to establish the Gesualdo Family Research Scholar, an endowed position supporting the recruitment of a PhD scientist who is dedicated to advancing research in the field of fertility and hormone preservation and restoration. The remaining $2 million will be used to directly support key research initiatives. 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
1: 7:18, traffic and weather together on the 8th. We have a rollover crash on the outbound side of the Edens. Here to explain is Jennifer Thompson.
5: We certainly do, Glenn. Now, this is on the outbound side, as you said. Solid traffic right now from Toohey Avenue to Dempster. Now, this is in the process of being cleaned up. This is in the two right lanes. 33 minutes right now from Montrose to Lake Hood Road. The inbound side, because of gapers, you are heavy approaching Toohey Avenue. 18 minutes from Lake Hood Road to the Kennedy Junction, and then you're heavy again at the junction. Right now on the Eisenhower outbound, we've got a crash in a lane. Slow traffic from Sacramento to Independence Boulevard. That's a 20-minute ride from downtown to Mannheim. 38 out to the Jane Addams heading in. 46 minutes from I-90 to the Burn Interchange. Just under half an hour. 28 minutes from Mannheim. Pretty tight traffic from 25th Avenue to Harlem. And then you're pumping your brakes Ashton to the Burn Interchange. Right now on the Kennedy heading in, 33 minutes from O'Hare to the Burn Interchange, 22 minutes from the Edens Junction, pretty heavy from Central Avenue to the Wintrust Mural, past the Wintrust Mural near North Avenue, the outbound side 14 to Montrose, 24 to O'Hare. The Stevenson heading in, 31 from I-355 to the Lakefront, 23 from the Tri-State. That's an 11-minute ride from Cicero Avenue to DuSable Lakeshore Drive. Outbound, you're slow from California Avenue to Pulaski Road, 20 minutes out to the Tri-State, just under half an hour, 28 out to I-355. The Dan Ryan, 12 minutes in, 15 minutes out, I-57 is clear in both directions. The Bishop Ford, no delays inbound, outbound, that's a 23-minute commute from the Ryan to 8094. Now, this is because of long-term road work, which has it down to two lanes, pretty heavy from 115th to Bowlby and Woods. from the Metro Traffic Center. Next report, 728 News Radio 105.9 WBBM.
1: Thanks a lot, Jennifer. We'll have a severe thunderstorm watch in effect until 10 p.m. and a couple of thunderstorms later this evening, with temps dropping down to 70 degrees tonight. But tomorrow we'll have a couple of severe thunderstorms around and late in the afternoon and the evening, and it'll be a high of 88 with a low of 62 tomorrow. It's currently 73 degrees at O'Hare and Midway, 72 at the lakefront, and it is 720. Now, our top story this hour, the head of Chicago Public Schools spent the day testifying before lawmakers on Capitol Hill. We'll have much more on this story coming up at 7:31, but right now, here is your Healthy Minute Report.
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1: 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Police discovered the cars were primarily Chevy Corvettes and Camaros. They also learned of a damaged Dodge Charger in the parking lot of a nearby hotel, and later discovered that that one was of the stolen Chevrolet that was recovered following a crash in Dalton. Officers say all of the vehicles involved were taking part in the 2026 Hot Rod Power Tour. Anyone with information is asked to contact authorities. The time now is 7:22.
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1: 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Here is Tom Busby.
14: Refunds from the Trump tariffs are finally being paid out. The U.S. Treasury refunded nearly $22 billion in tariff revenue collected from U.S. importers in May. It's the first batch of repayments, with many more to come, since the Supreme Court ruled that a major component of the president's trade policy was unconstitutional. On Wall Street today, a dismal day. Stocks tumbled. Oil moved higher on the continued sell-off in tech and AI-related companies. Worries about escalating hostilities between the U.S. and Iran, and inflation soaring to the highest level in 3 years last month. At the closing bell, all the major averages down between 1 2/3 and 2%. The Dow down 953 points. The Nasdaq down 509. The S&P was down 120, and oil back to around $90 a barrel. And U.S. Energy Department data shows that last month, solar overtook coal in U.S. power generation for the first time ever. With business at 23 and 53, from the Bloomberg Newsroom, Tom Busby, News Radio 105.9 WBBM.
1: And we got a crash on the Eisenhower. We'll hear about that after the break. The time now is 7:25.
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1: 7:28, traffic and weather together on the 8th, and it's sponsored by Studio 41. We're talking about a crash on an Eisenhower. Here to explain is Jennifer Thompson.
5: The Eisenhower outbound, you are jammed from Western Avenue to Independence Boulevard. Now, this is because of a crash in the two left lanes. That's a 23-minute commute out to Mannheim, 41 out to the Jane Addams. The inbound side of the Eisenhower, pretty heavy from 17th Avenue to Harlem and then Racine to the Burn Interchange. 41 minutes from I-90 to the Burn Interchange, 23 from Mannheim. On the Edens, outbound, solid traffic from Toohey to Dempster with cleanup of an earlier rollover in the two right lanes. That's a half an hour ride from Montrose to Lake Cook Road. On the inbound side, we've got Gaper, so you are heavy approaching Toohey Avenue. 17-minute commute from Lake Cook Road to the Kennedy Junction. The Stevenson heading in just under half an hour, 29 minutes from I-355 to the lakefront, 21 from the Tri-State, 10 from Cicero Avenue. Outbound, you're clear. The Dan Ryan, 12 minutes in, 14 minutes out. You're slow from downtown to before 18th, I-57, no delays. On the Bishop Ford outbound, we're dealing with long-term road work, which has it down to two lanes. So you're really heavy from 115th to Bobian Woods. That's a 22-minute commute from the Ryan to 8094. Through Savo Lakeshore Drive, you're heavy approaching Chicago Avenue on both sides. From the Metro Traffic Center, next report, 738 News Radio 105.9 WBBM.
1: Thanks a lot, Jennifer. We'll have a severe thunderstorm watch in effect until 10 p.m. tonight. Otherwise, we'll have a couple of thunderstorms later this evening with temps dropping down to 70 degrees. Tomorrow, we'll have some thunderstorms in the afternoon and the evening with a high of 88 degrees and a low of 62. It's currently 73 degrees at O'Hare and Midway 72 at the lakefront, and it's 729.
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1: The time now is 7:30 on Wednesday, June 10th, 2026. Good evening. I'm Glenn Marshall, and these are the top stories on News Radio WBBM. The CEO of Chicago Public Schools testifies on Capitol Hill about the district's policies dealing with gender identity and expression.
2: This is Mike Krauser. The feds raid a pawn shop where the former police chief in New Chicago is alleged to have sold stolen guns.
1: Charges will not be filed in connection with the shooting death of a 16-year-old North Suburban high school student. Plus, the U.S. has reportedly hit civilian infrastructure in its latest round of strikes against Iran. And WBBM Sports, the Cubs, they're facing off against the Colorado Rockies later on tonight, while the White Sox are playing against the A's in a scoreless game at the bottom of the third so far. AccuWeather's letting us know that there is going to be a severe thunderstorm watch in effect until 10 p.m. tonight, and any lingering rain tapering off early, then there can be a couple of thunderstorms later this evening. Some of those storms can be severe with flooding, downpours, hail, and damaging winds, warm and muggy overnight with temperatures dropping down to 70 degrees. Tomorrow will start off the day off breezy, very warm and humid with times of sun and clouds. Then a couple of severe thunderstorms will come in around late in the afternoon and in the evening. They can produce some destructive wind gusts, large hail, and even a tornado. We'll see a high of 88 tomorrow. And tomorrow night is going to be cooler with a low of 62 degrees. The time now is 7:31. During a hearing on Capitol Hill today, the superintendent of Chicago's public schools answered sometimes pointed questions about the district's policies dealing with gender identity and expression. WBBM political editor Jeff Buckles reports.
3: School CEO Dr. Macklin King told members of the House Education and Workforce Committee that the city's students are making achievement gains in part because of the district's approach to inclusion.
4: Our classrooms are not homogeneous. They are vibrant communities where students learn alongside peers whose lived experiences may differ from their own.
3: But Republicans, including Mary Miller from Southern Illinois, confronted Dr. King about details of the district's approach to transgender students in sex education module.
6: When will CPS come into compliance with President Trump's order and stop teaching hypersexualized curriculum?
25: CPS is in compliance with all local, state, and binding federal law.
3: Democrats on the committee mostly used their time to criticize Republicans for focusing on what they called culture war issues. Connecticut Congresswoman Johanna Hayes.
26: Do not be intimidated by this committee.
3: Leaders from San Francisco and suburban Washington, D.C. also testified. Jeff Buckles, News Radio 105.9 WBBM.
1: A Hobart pawn shop where a former police chief is alleged to have sold guns was raided by federal agents and state police Monday.
2: Mega Cash Pawn on 37th Avenue is where the former New Chicago police chief Earl Mayo is alleged to have sold a gun that was part of a criminal investigation. It's alleged he sold other guns there. One had been traced to the pawn shop. A Lake County detective was there, according to court documents, when Mayo's girlfriend, Tanika Borders, went to buy it back at Mayo's direction. And was later at Mayo's home, allegedly attempting to discard illegal anabolic steroids. She's charged with assisting and possession. Charges against Mayo include theft, official misconduct, attempted obstruction of justice, and possession of anabolic steroids. He has since been fired. Mike Krauser, News Radio, 105.9 WBBM.
1: Cook County prosecutors have announced they are not filing charges in the shooting death of a 16-year-old girl near Glenview 3 months ago.
27: The state's attorney's office says the decision is based on evidence gathered during the investigation of the March 28th shooting that killed Lily Bova, a sophomore at Glenbrook South High School. In a statement, Eileen O'Neill Burke's office says they have a responsibility to file charges only when the evidence supports doing so and called it a challenging case with many questions remaining. An autopsy found Bova died from a gunshot wound to the head in her apartment near unincorporated Glenview, but the medical examiner ruled her manner of death undetermined. Nancy Hardy, News Radio 105.9 WBBM.
1: Tonight marks the second night of U.S. military strikes in Iran. ABC Chief Global Affairs Correspondent Martha Raddatz explains what prompted this action.
28: This comes just some 24 hours after U.S. fighter jets targeted nearly 20 Iranian sites, including radar and air defense systems. in retaliation for the downing of that U.S. Apache helicopter. Iran releasing unverified video claiming to show the strikes also damaged critical civilian water reservoirs. CENTCOM saying they are looking into the report.
1: In a social media post, U.S. Central Command said the attacks are taking place in response to Iran's unwanted and continued aggression. Coming up after the break, we are going to look at the low gas prices. The time now is 7:35.
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5: Thank you to our listeners for the following gas prices. In Addison, a 7-Eleven on Army Trail in Raw Wing is selling gas for $3.97 per gallon, while in Hammond, the Luke on Sheffield in 136 is selling gas for $3.42 per gallon. If you see a great gas price, please give us a call at 312-409-GAS. That's 312-409-4277. And I am on my way to Hammond, Indiana, but it's going to be after traffic and weather together on the 8th. Coming up at 7:38, we do have a crash on the Eisenhower. Here to explain is Jennifer Thompson.
6: Glenn, this is on the outbound side of the Ike. You're jammed from Western Avenue to Independence Boulevard with this crash in the two left lanes. 24 minutes out to Mannheim, 42 out to the Jane Addams. Now, coming in on the Eisenhower, you're a little slow from 9th Avenue to Harlem. That's a 36-minute commute from I-90 to the Byrne Interchange, 18 minutes from Mannheim. On the Edens outbound, we've got cleanup of an earlier rollover. Apparently, it was a ComEd truck in the two right lanes. Solid traffic from Toohey Avenue to Dempster, 32 minutes from Montrose to Lake Cook Road. Now, we've got gapers on the inbound side, so you are heavy approaching Dempster, 17 minutes from Lake Cook Road to the Kennedy Junction. On the Stevenson, you're clear both sides. The Dan Ryan, 12 minutes in, 14 minutes out. I-57 is clear. The Bishop Ford outbound, pretty heavy from 115th to Bowlby and Woods. With long-term road work, it has it down to two lanes. 23 minutes from the Dan Ryan to 8094. Heading in on the Ford, no delays to report. DuSable Lakeshore Drive, you are heavy approaching Chicago Avenue, northbound and southbound. Our Illinois tollways are tri-state southbound. You're slow from 111th to Cicero Avenue. And then I-80 to pass Allstead, northbound, you're clear. The Jane Addams looks great. Ronald Reagan Tollway, no delays. Veterans Memorial is clear, and so is Route 390. Route 53, no problems northbound or southbound. And in northwest Indiana, you're clear. From the Metro Traffic Center, next report, 748, News Radio 105.9, WBBM.
7: WBBM AccuWeather. After we had some of the storms earlier, we have more storms coming into the far western suburbs now, and we will have a mostly cloudy sky tonight. A couple of thunderstorms will be around early. Some of the storms could be severe with flooding downpours, hail, and damaging winds. We'll be warm and muggy through the overnight hours. Temperatures will be close to 70. Breezy, very warm and humid tomorrow. At times of sun and clouds, there will be a couple of severe storms late in the afternoon and evening, which could produce destructive wind gusts, large hail, even a tornado. High 88 tomorrow, and then it cools off late tomorrow night. Low 60 and a high of 81 with sunshine and lower humidity Friday. 73 at O'Hare and a Midway right now, 71 in Kenosha, 70 at the lakefront. Temperatures will be near 70 much of tonight. I'm AccuWeather meteorologist Brian Thompson.
5: Thanks a lot, guys. The time now is 7:40, and more than 40 years after a deadly discovery in New Mexico, an Illinois man has been charged with murder.
8: Authorities say 71-year-old Agnes Tybo traveled from Nevada to Albuquerque, New Mexico in November of 1983 to attend a rodeo with family. On November 11th of that year, Albuquerque police found her strangled to death in her hotel.

room. Witnesses at the time reported seeing someone trying to break into Tybo's room, but the case eventually went cold. That is until 2021, when DNA testing linked an Illinois man to Tybo's body, as well as a towel found at the scene. This week, 73-year-old Charlie Brown Jr. of Champaign was arrested and charged with first-degree murder. Albuquerque police say in a statement, "This case highlights our department's unyielding commitment to victims and their families, no matter how many years pass."

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1: 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Pritzker takes on Bailey for governor, and Stratton takes on Tracy in the Senate. 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
13: Porsche has unveiled three one-of-a-kind 911 models inspired by Disney and Pixar's Toy Story characters Woody, Buzz, and Jessie. It's to celebrate the release of Toy Story 5 later this month, and the cars will be auctioned off to benefit Big Brothers and Sisters and the American Red Cross. Now, the cars made their public debut last night at the red carpet premiere of the movie, which releases next Friday. And you may think juggling something big like bowling pins or small like marbles might be the most difficult, but according to David Rush, is juggling 5 balloons. Rush presently holds the most Guinness World Records for juggling, so he knows a thing or two. He recently set the solo record for keeping 5 balloons in the air after 17 attempts. The numbers aren't that impressive, proving his point. He kept them up for just under a minute and 15 seconds. That's interesting about some balloons. But at 7:40.

0: 36. It's time for sports and is sponsored by Green Tea Services. Here's Chris Emma.
1: During his rookie campaign, Colson Loveland had just 11 catches and no touchdowns in his first seven games. He finished with 58 receptions and six scores as the team's leading receiver. Beyond just that, Loveland became the centerpiece of this passing game and a go-to target for Caleb Williams. The breakthrough came after Loveland returned from an off-season shoulder procedure. He was sidelined this point a year ago and struggled to catch on early in the season. That all changed in November, December, and certainly in January. The Bears kept looking Loveland's way. Year two is ahead for the talented tight end. Loveland knows he has to rise with the expectations.
2: Ben always says it, just 1% better. Be better than we were yesterday. And I think that's consistent in my book. I think not changing your routine, sticking to a routine that works for you. Like I said, there's going to be good and bad days. You're going to mess up. You're going to do better things on this day, but it's just staying level-headed, not getting too high and too low.
1: The Bears conclude their three-day minicamp on Thursday afternoon in Lake Forest. The team will reconvene for training camp in July. The schedule is set to feature one and maybe two joint practices. The Bears will meet with the Bengals and potentially the Titans for work on the practice field. In the WNBA, the Sky head down I-65 to Indianapolis. It's a Thursday night tip-off with Caitlin Clark and the Fever. And LeBron James, in a wide-ranging feature with Time, declared he is the greatest of all time, even over Michael Jordan. James said he wouldn't take anyone over himself, but later he added, quote, I think Mike will say the same thing. With sports at 16:46, I'm Chris Emma of 104.3, the score for News Radio 105.9 WBBM.
0: And right now the White Sox are winning against the Braves 1-0 at the bottom of the fourth with one out, while the Cubs and Rockies are playing a scoreless game in the first inning with one out. And the Spurs are over the Knicks 5-2 in the first quarter, and we are approaching 7:48. Traffic and weather together on the 8th. We had a crash on the Eisenhower. Here to explain is Jennifer Thompson.
3: Now, this is on your outbound side where you're really jammed from Western to Independence Boulevard. But this crash in the two left lanes, just under half an hour, 28 minutes out to Mannheim, 46 out to the Jane Addams. Heading in on the Eisenhower, there are no delays. The Stevenson is clear in both directions. The Dan Ryan, 12 minutes in, 14 minutes out. I-57 is clear. The Bishop Ford outbound, we've got long-term road work, which has it down to two lanes. So you are heavy past 115th to Bowlby and Woods. That's a 22-minute ride from the Ryan to 8094 inbound Bishop Ford. You're clear. DuSable Lakeshore Drive, you're heavy approaching Chicago Avenue northbound and southbound. Our Illinois Tollway southbound Tri-State, you're slow from the I-80 merge to pass Halstead. Right now on the Edens outbound, we're still dealing with cleanup of an earlier rollover in the two right lane. Solid traffic from Toohey Avenue to Dempster. That's in half an hour commute from Montrose to Lake Cook Road. The inbound side of the Eden, 17 minutes from Lake Cook Road to the Kennedy Junction. Now, this is all due to gapers. You're heavy approaching Dempster. The Kennedy inbound, 18 minutes from O'Hare to the Burn Interchange, 12 from the Edens Junction. Pretty heavy traffic from Armitage to Randolph. On the outbound side, you're tight from downtown to Armitage, 20 minutes to Montrose, 26 to O'Hare. Those express lanes are 3 minutes faster. Right now, also on the CTA, Pink Line trains are still suspended between the Loop and Polk. Now, this is all due to signal outages near Ashland. From the Metro Traffic Center, next report, 7:58, News Radio 105.9 WBBM.
0: Thanks a lot, Jennifer. Keep in mind, we do have severe thunderstorm watch that's in effect until 10 p.m. tonight. But tonight, we'll see a couple of thunderstorms later this evening with temperatures dropping down to 70 degrees. Tomorrow, we'll start the day off breezy and warm and humid. But then a couple of severe thunderstorms will come in late afternoon and evening. And we'll see a high of 88 degrees with a low of 62 tomorrow. It's currently 73 degrees at O'Hare. We're looking at 73 at Midway and 72 at the lakefront. It's 7:50.
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0: CTA riders are facing major delays this evening because of the weather. The Pink Line service is suspended between Polk and the Loop because of a signal problem near the Ashland station. Trains are running only between 54th and Cermak and Polk, with riders directed to the Blue Line at Racine for downtown service. The Green Line trains are also experiencing delays and crowding following the same signal outage. Meanwhile, Orange Line trains are running with delays after service was temporarily stopped. Metro is also reporting delays on most commuter lines due to high winds. And a multi-million dollar gift to a Chicago hospital will help advance fertility research and more.
5: The Mary and Ralph Gesualdo Family Foundation is giving Lurie's Children's Hospital a $3 million donation for the Stanley Mann Children's Research Institute. $1 million will be used to establish the Gesualdo Family Research Scholar, an endowed position supporting the recruitment of a PhD scientist who is dedicated to advancing research in the field of fertility and hormone preservation and restoration. The remaining $2 million will be used to directly support key research initiatives. 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
0: Fans of the Hulu series Only Murders in the Building will be treated to some new guest stars in season 6. Among the newly announced recurring guests are Bridgerton's Simone Ashley, Jennifer Sanders of Absolutely Famous, and Bad Sisters star and creator Sharon Horgan. The 6th season of the Emmy-winning comedy series has the cast leaving New York for London in order to solve a new mystery. Time now is 7:52.
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12: Pain at the gas pump pushing inflation to the highest it's been in 3 years last month. The consumer price index rose by 4.2% year over year in May, higher than average wage gains, which means a lot more people are falling further behind because they're paying so much at the store. Now, that weighed on Wall Street today, along with worries about escalating tensions in Iran. President Trump vowing more strikes against that country. Also, a continued sell-off in AI stocks and chip makers. At the closing bell, all the major averages took a beating, down 1 2/3 to 2%. The Dow today falling 953 points. The Nasdaq down 509. The S&P down 120. And oil was higher at $91 a barrel. And Father's Day is Sunday, June 21st, and the National Retail Federation predicts that this year Americans will spend a record amount, almost $28 billion, celebrating the dads in their lives. With business at 23 and 53, from the Bloomberg Newsroom, Tom Busby, News Radio 105.9 WBBM.
0: And coming up after the break, we're going to talk about a crash on the outbound side of the Eisenhower. The time now is 7:54.
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9: We're approaching 7:58. Traffic and weather together on the 8th. There's a crash on the outbound side of the Eisenhower. Here to explain is Jennifer Thompson.
10: Yes, this is in the two left lanes on the outbound side of the Ike Glen. You're jammed from Damon to Independence Boulevard, just under half an hour, 28 minutes. From the Byrne Interchange to Mannheim, 46 minutes out to the Jane Addams. The inbound side of the Ike is clear. On the Edens outbound, we have cleanup of an earlier rollover crash involving a ComEd truck. In the two right lanes, that's just under half an hour as well, 28 minutes from Montrose to Lake Cook Road. But there's solid traffic from Toohey Avenue to Dempster. The inbound side of the Edens is clear. The Kennedy inbound 17 from O'Hare to downtown, 11 from the Edens Junction. On the outbound side, pretty tight from downtown to Armitage, 20 minutes to Montrose, 26 to O'Hare. From the Metro Traffic Center, next report, 808 News Radio, 105.9 WBBM.
9: Thanks a lot, Jennifer. Keep in mind, we do have a severe thunderstorm watch in effect until 10 p.m. We're going to have 73 at O'Hare, 73 at Midway, and 72 at the lakefront at 7:59.
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12: This is Mike Krauser. The feds raid a pawn shop where the former police chief in New Chicago is alleged to have sold stolen guns.
9: A late advocate from Humboldt Park is set to be honored. Plus, a nightclub bouncer is set to spend 3 years in prison for killing a woman. WBBM Sports. The Cubs and the Rockies are scoreless, while the White Sox are leading over the Braves 2-1 at the top of the fifth, and the Knicks are trailing the Spurs 14-10 and 7 minutes and 51 seconds of the first quarter. We do have a severe thunderstorm watch in effect tonight until 10 p.m. Got a couple of thunderstorms coming in through the evening. It'll be a low of 70 degrees tonight. Tomorrow we'll see a high of 88 with a low of 62 and some thunderstorms in the afternoon and evening. It's 8 o'clock.
13: From ABC News, I'm Dave Packer. A new escalation in the Middle East. U.S. Central Command launching new self-defense strikes against multiple targets in Iran. In response, Iran this hour claiming to have fired at 21 targets. Sirens sounding Bahrain. Citizens being told to take shelter. And conflicting information about the Strait of Hormuz. Iran says it's completely closed. U.S. Central Command says that's not the case. ABC's Martha Raddatz.
14: This comes just some 24 hours after U.S. fighter jets targeted nearly 20 Iranian sites, including radar and air defense systems. in retaliation for the downing of that U.S. Apache helicopter. Iran releasing unverified video claiming to show the strikes also damaged critical civilian water reservoirs. CENTCOM saying they are looking into the report.
13: In an interview tonight, President Trump saying if Iran does not accept a deal, there will be heavy bombing tomorrow. The Iran war bringing higher fuel costs here at home, and now its effect on the cost of living is becoming clear in today's consumer price index data. ABC's Selena Wang.
15: So this report showed inflation rising at the fastest pace in 3 years at 4.2%. Compare that to the start of the year where it was closer to 2%. And a big driver of that increase is these higher energy prices because of the war with Iran.
13: And that news sent stocks plummeting, the Nasdaq falling nearly 2%. Congress has until Friday to approve an extension of FISA. It's the law that allows U.S. surveillance of foreigners. Some lawmakers are concerned about passing the extension while Bill Pulte will be acting director of national intelligence. President Trump says he's considering candidates who could take over permanently. House Speaker Mike Johnson.
16: He is in the process of interviewing the persons who would potentially be the next DNI. And they're going to be highly qualified. All these potential nominees are.
13: As for Pulte, he has no intelligence background. You're listening to ABC News.
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13: Microsoft co-founder Bill Gates testifying before House lawmakers today about his ties to Jeffrey Epstein. The tech billionaire expressing regrets but explaining why he got involved with the late sex offender.
21: Gates telling Congress he sought the relationship with Epstein to raise funds to promote global health care. But he says Epstein never produced any wealthy donors as promised, and that Epstein tried to use information about my infidelities to pressure Gates to continue their relationship, which he said ended in 2014.
13: ABC News Chief Justice Correspondent Pierre Thomas in Washington. In Los Angeles, a trial begins for a man accused of starting the deadly Palisades fire last January.
22: With opening statements getting underway, federal prosecutors allege former Uber driver Jonathan Rinderknecht was depressed, filled with resentment toward the wealthy, and fixated on alleged CEO killer Luigi Mangione. They say Rinderknecht lit the Lockman fire, which the L.A. Fire Department thought it had fully extinguished, but then a week later, in high wind, it reignited and exploded into the Palisades fire. A dozen people were killed and nearly 7,000 homes and buildings were destroyed. His defense says there is no physical evidence linking him to the fire. Alex Stone, ABC News, Los Angeles.
13: Honda is recalling more than 880,000 cars. The company says rear suspension parts may fail and cause drivers to lose control. This recall involves four different models in 23 states. There are no reports of deaths or injuries. Dave Packer, ABC News.
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9: The time now is 8:04 on Wednesday, June 10th, 2026. Good evening. I'm Glenn Marshall, and currently we're sitting under the cloudy skies. It's about 72 degrees here in Chicago, and we do have a severe thunderstorm watch that is in effect until 10 p.m. tonight. We did have some lingering rain that tapered off early. We can see a couple of thunderstorms later this evening. Some of those storms can be severe with flooding, downpours, hail, and damaging winds.

0: It's going to be warm and muggy overnight with temperatures close to 70 degrees, but tomorrow we'll start off breezy, very warm and humid with times of sun and clouds, and then the storms come right back in. Severe thunderstorms around late in the afternoon and evening. They can produce some destructive wind gusts, large hail, and even a tornado. We'll see a high of 88 degrees tomorrow with clearing and cooling late tomorrow night and a low of 62 degrees. We're going to look at that AccuWeather 5-day forecast at 8:15, but right now our top local story on News Radio WBBM. A Hobart pawn shop where a former police chief is alleged to have sold guns was raided by federal agents and state police this week. WBBM's Mike Krauser reports.
1: The FBI and ATF were involved in the raid at Mega Cash Pawn on 37th Avenue. That's where the former New Chicago Police Chief Earl Mayo is alleged to have sold a gun that had been seized and was part of an upcoming criminal trial. It's alleged other guns were sold there as well. The former chief, who's 45 and the stepson of Indiana State Police Major Jerry Williams, the Democratic nominee for Lake County Sheriff, was fired after being charged with several felonies. They include theft, official misconduct, attempted obstruction of justice, and possession of anabolic steroids. A woman identified as Mayo's girlfriend, 47-year-old Tanika Borders, is also facing charges. Mike Krauser, News Radio 105.9 WBBM.
0: An outpouring of support has prompted a name change at a Chicago park.
2: After more than 40 years of service in Humboldt Park that included bilingual counseling in her Providence Family Services facility, Sister Patty Fillenworth's name will live on at the Fillenworth Patty Park, the newly approved name of Park 514.
3: Sister Patty brought much heart and passion to whatever she did. She was dedicated to her clients and students and provided quality care.
2: Sister Mary Tomlinson among those putting support behind the name change to Chicago Park District leaders.
3: On January the 7th, 2020, Sister Patty died. She was 80. The Sisters of Providence lost a giant, and Humboldt Park lost a powerhouse of caring, love, and action.
2: A park name change requires the person to be deceased for at least a year and have made, quote, extraordinary contribution to civic betterment locally, nationally, or internationally. Andy Day, News Radio, 105.9 WBBM.
0: A child has died after being shot inside a home in the south suburbs last night. The child was found shortly after 6 when Riverdale police responded to the home at 139th and South State Street. Three family members who were inside the home were taken into custody. Police are investigating the shooting as a homicide. We are approaching 8:08. Traffic and weather together on the 8s. We're still talking about a crash on the Eisenhower. Here to explain is the Jennifer Thompson.
4: Now, the time is going down as far as the travel time. However, you're still pretty jammed from Damon Avenue to Independence Boulevard on the outbound side of the Eisenhower with this crash in the two left lanes. 21 minutes right now out to Manheim, 39 minutes out to the Jane Addams. The inbound side of the Ike is clear. On the Edens outbound, solid traffic from Toohey Avenue to Dempster with cleanup of an earlier rollover in the two right lanes. That's just under half an hour, 27 minutes from Montrose to Lake Cook Road. On the Kennedy heading in, you are clear as you pass the Wintrust Mural near North Avenue, outbound 20 minutes out to Montrose, 26 out to O'Hare. The Stevenson is clear in both directions, and so is the Dan Ryan, inbound and outbound. I-57, no delays to report, and the Bishop Ford is clear, but keep in mind, the outbound side of the Bishop Ford, you do have that long-term road work, which has it down to two lanes, between 130th and 159th. DuSable Lakeshore Drive, northbound and southbound, you're slow approaching Chicago Avenue. Our Illinois tollways are doing really good. The Tri-State southbound, just a small delay. You're slow from the I-80 merge to pass Halstead. Northbound, you're clear. No other delays in our Illinois tollways, and northwest Indiana is clear. From the Metro Traffic Center, next report, 818 News Radio 105.9 WBBM.
0: Thanks a lot, Jennifer. Keep in mind, we will have a severe thunderstorm watch, and it's going to be in effect until 10 p.m. We'll have a couple of thunderstorms later this evening with temperatures dropping down to 70 degrees. Tomorrow, we'll see a couple of thunderstorms in the afternoon and evening with temperatures being a high of 88 and a low of 62 tomorrow. It's currently 73 degrees at O'Hare. We're looking at 73 at Midway. We're also looking at 73 at DuPage Airport. While Wheeling scene 73 and the lakefront scene 72 degrees. It's approaching 8:10.
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0: 811 and a company that operates grocery stores on Chicago's South and West Sides may have to pay back millions of dollars to the city after the death of its CEO.
8: Save-A-Lot executives told city officials the CEO of the company that operates six of its stores in Chicago died in April. The Sun-Times reports Yellow Banana has not named a successor after Joseph Canfield's death from a stroke at age 54. The paper says that has triggered a default in Yellow Banana's redevelopment agreement with the city, meaning the Johnson administration could force the company to pay back some of the more than $13 million it received to renovate and open six stores after other grocers had left. Nancy Hardy, News Radio 105.9 WBBM.
0: At a hearing on Capitol Hill today, the superintendent of Chicago's public schools answered questions about the district's policies dealing with gender identity and expression.
9: Michigan Republican Tim Walberg chairs the House Education and Workforce Committee, and he set the tone right away.
10: These witnesses were invited to explain policies in their district that sideline parents, compromise student privacy rights, and fuel radical ideology.
9: CPS Superintendent Dr. Macklin King answered questions along with school administrators from San Francisco and suburban Washington, D.C. In her opening statement, Dr. King noted she was there in response to a subpoena after declining several invitations to appear voluntarily.
11: I respect Congress's role, important role in oversight. I know we had to work through some complicated scheduling issues and some underlying privacy concerns related to the student and staff situations we may discuss today.
9: Dr. King touted gains in graduation and college acceptance rates and tied those successes to policies that she says helped the district's diverse students feel seen and supported. Jeff Buckles, News Radio 105.9 WBBM.
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0: And weekend at 8:15. 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Here's meteorologist Brian Thompson.
16: A flood watch is in effect until 4 a.m. as we will have some thunderstorms around early tonight. And some of the storms could still be severe with flooding downpours, hail, and damaging winds. It is going to stay warm and muggy overnight. Temperatures will be close to 70. Very warm and humid for tomorrow. It'll be breezy with times of sun and clouds. A couple of severe storms around late in the afternoon and evening, which could produce destructive wind

0: Just large hail, even a tornado. High tomorrow, 88. Once those storms move out, it clears out late tomorrow night. It will be cooler with a low of 62. Mostly sunny, breezy, and pleasant Friday with lower humidity. High 81. Breezy and warm on Saturday. Sunshine will be followed by clouds. A high of 87. Could be a thunderstorm Saturday nights, and then we'll have increasing amounts of sunshine Sunday. It'll be a cooler day with a high of 76. I'm AccuWeather with the meteorologist Brian Thompson.
1: It's 73 degrees at O'Hare, Midway, and the Lakefront. The time now is 8:16. That means it's time to take a look at sports. And right now, the White Sox are still leading over the Braves 2-0 at the top of the sixth, while the Cubs and Rockies are playing a scoreless game so far. And the Knicks are still trailing the Spurs 37-20. Climbing close to the end of the first quarter, and here is Chris Emma with more.
2: As the Bears took off last season and their budding culture became clear, players around the NFL took notice. They saw a team on the rise and united for their head coach. These became Ben Johnson's Bears. Veteran wide receiver Khalif Raymond certainly was not surprised by what took place in Chicago. As he watched from Johnson's previous stop in Detroit, Raymond could see the head coach's impact. He was eager to join forces with the Bears this offseason. Johnson was the draw for Raymond to Chicago.
3: Have you seen the way Ben works? To be able to be near him, to work with him, work for him, all that stuff, man, it's a blessing in all respects. So I was very excited and very thankful that I had the opportunity to come and play with him and play for him.
2: Thursday marks the final day of the Bears offseason program at Halas Hall. The team has its full complement of healthy players working on the practice fields. That includes veteran pass rusher Dio Odengbo, who's returning from a torn Achilles suffered last season. Elsewhere in the NFL, the league has its first $500 million player. That would be Patrick Mahomes of the Chiefs, who reworked his deal through 2033 at north of $500 million. In the WNBA, the Sky head down to Indianapolis, a Thursday night tip-off with Caitlin Clark in the Fever. And the World Cup kicks off across North America. The United States will open against Paraguay in Group D action Friday night from Los Angeles. That's an 8 o'clock start. Australia and Turkey are also part of Group D. With sports at 16:46, I'm Chris Emma, 104.3 The Score for News Radio, 105.9 WBBM.
1: Thanks a lot, Chris. And at 8:18, traffic and weather together on the 8th. We got a crash on the Eisenhower. Here to explain is Jennifer Thompson.
4: We do have a crash on the Eisenhower, and this is on the outbound side. Right now, you're jammed from Damon Avenue to Independence Boulevard. This is with cleanup of that earlier crash in the two left lanes. Right now, that's a 20-minute ride out to Manheim. 38 out to the Jane Addams, the inbound side of the Eisenhower is clear. On the Edens right now, heading in 17 minutes outbound, you're also clear. We did have an earlier cleanup of an earlier rollover right near Tui. That is clear as well. The Kennedy inbound, no delays. Outbound, 20 minutes to Montrose, 26 to O'Hare. The Stevenson, you're clear on both sides. The Dan Ryan, 12 minutes in, 14 minutes out. Slow traffic past the Burn interchange to before 18th Street. I-57, no problems to report. The Bishop Ford outbound, you're a little slow past 115th to Bowlby and Woods with long-term road work, which has it down to two lanes. The inbound side of the Bishop Ford, no delays. DeSable Lakeshore Drive, you're heavy approaching Chicago Avenue northbound and southbound. Our Illinois towways are looking good. The Tri-State southbound, you're a little slow from the I-80 merge to pass Halstead. Right now, this is 8094 Northwest Indiana eastbound. You're slow from Torrance Avenue to Indianapolis Boulevard. The westbound side of 8094 is clear, and we have no other delays in Northwest Indiana. From the Metro Traffic Center, next report, 828 News Radio 105.9 WBBM.
1: Thanks so much, Jennifer. We'll have a severe thunderstorm watch in effect until 10 p.m. tonight. That means we'll have a couple of thunderstorms later this evening, with temps dropping down to 70 degrees. Tomorrow, we'll have a couple of thunderstorms happening in the afternoon and evening, with temps high of 88 degrees and a low of 62. Tomorrow is currently 73 degrees at O'Hare, Midway, and the Lakefront. The time now is 8:20. In our top story this hour, multiple cars have been burglarized in Joliet. We'll have much more on this story coming up at 8:31. But first, it was BYOB today inside the Chicago Multicultural Dance Center. That is Bring Your Own Boots.
5: A dance lesson from a cast of Kinky Boots. Tony Award-winning musical, it made its premiere here in Chicago in 2012. Rose Barter came downtown from Homer Glen for the dance workshop.
6: I came here because I love theater. I've seen Kinky Boots pre-COVID, and I think it's a fantastic show. When I saw it was a fundraiser for Brave Space Alliance, I had to come too.
5: Griffin Garrett brought his own pink kinky boots to learn the cast choreography.
7: You bought these for this dance?
8: Yes, 100%.
7: And how did it do?
8: Pretty well. Haven't broken a heel yet. And I'm still standing.
5: Dancers also brought new shoes or boots to donate to Chicago's Brave Space Alliance. Kinky Boots made its debut right here in Chicago 14 years ago before it went to Broadway and won several Tony Awards. The show is at the Niederlander Theater through June 21st. 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
1: And the Blue Island Beer Company closed over the weekend after operating for 11 years at the 133rd and South Old Western Avenue in Southwest Suburbs. Now, the brewery held a closing garage sale over the weekend where people could buy brewery memorabilia, vintage signage, glassware, and other equipment and decor. The city announced last year that a restaurant was slated to occupy part of the building. Construction on that business has already started. The time now is approaching 8:22.
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11: Wall Street got rattled today on a flare-up in hostilities between the U.S. and Iran, with President Trump vowing to strike that country again. Also, a jump in inflation last month to the highest in 3 years, and a continued sell-off at AI, technology, and chipmaker stocks. At the close, the Dow was down 953 points, the Nasdaq down 509, the S&P lost 120, all losses of nearly 2%. And oil was higher, back to around $91 a barrel. Oracle reporting after the closing bell that spending on AI data centers was a lot higher than expected last quarter, nearly $16 billion, almost $56 billion for the past year. The Directors Guild of America reaching a tentative 4-year contract deal with the major Hollywood studios and streaming services. And former NFL quarterback Tom Brady launching a line of organic coconut water drinks with no added sugars. It's called Good Nut. With business at 23 and 53, from the Bloomberg Newsroom, Tom Busby, News Radio 105.9 WBBM.
1: For the first time this season, mosquitoes that are positive for the West Nile virus have been found in Northbrook. The insects were discovered in a trap that was collected on June 8th. The North Shore Mosquito Abatement District says positive mosquitoes have also been found in traps in Evanston. Coming up after the break, we're going to take a look at the roads. We got a crash on the tri-state. It's time now. It's 8:25.
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1: 828, that means traffic and weather together on the 8th, sponsored by Studio 41. We have a crash on a tri-state. Here to explain is Jennifer Thompson.
4: On the tri-state northbound, you are slow past Irving Park Road to before Balmoral Avenue with this earlier crash. Down the southbound side, you're slow from the I-80 merge to past Halstead Street. Right now, this is the Edens outbound. Slow traffic from Toohey to Dempster with cleanup of an earlier rollover. Well, that is now clear, but you have a little bit of a residual delay. Right now, that is a 20-minute ride from Montrose to Lake Cook Road. The Eisenhower outbound still dealing with cleanup of an earlier crash. It is clear, however, you've got that residual delays right there in that section, so you're slow from Costner to Austin. 15 minutes to Mannheim, 33 to the Jane Addams. The inbound side of the Eisenhower is clear. The Kennedy heading in, no delays. Outbound pretty heavy from Randolph to Armitage. 18 minutes to Montrose, 24 to O'Hare. The Stevenson, no delays to report. The Dan Ryan, 12 minutes in, 14 minutes out. You're slow past the Burn Interchange to before 18th. I-57 is moving nicely in both directions. The Bishop Ford outbound, 23 minutes from the Ryan to 8094. Solid traffic past 115th to Bowlby and Woods with long-term road work, which has it down to two lanes. The inbound side of the Bishop Ford is clear. From the Metro Traffic Center, next report, 838 News Radio 105.9 WBBM.
1: Thanks a lot, Jennifer. Keep in mind, we have a severe thunderstorm watch in effect until 10 p.m. That means we'll have a couple of thunderstorms later this evening with tips dropping down to 70 degrees. Tomorrow, we'll have more thunderstorms throughout the evening and afternoon. A high of 88 and a low of 62 is expected. It's currently 73 degrees at O'Hare, Midway, and the Lakefront, and it's 829.
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21: This is Andy Dane. Drivers taking part in a celebration of Route 66 are forced to hit the brakes after several thefts and break-ins in Joliet.
1: No charges will be filed in the shooting death of a Glenbrook South High School student in March. The U.S. launches a new set of attacks on Iran tonight, and tech billionaire Bill Gates becomes the latest powerful figure linked to the Epstein files to testify before Congress. In sports, the Cubs have scored against the Rockies. The score is 1-0 at the top of the fourth with two outs, while the White Sox are leading over the Braves 2-0 at the top of the seventh with no outs. And the Spurs, they are still beating on the Knicks 48-27 in the second quarter. AccuWeather's letting us know that there is a severe thunderstorm watch in effect until 10 p.m. We'll have a couple of thunderstorms later this evening, and those downpours can produce some heavy flooding, hail, and damaging winds. It's going to be warm and muggy overnight with temperatures close to the 70 at tonight, but tomorrow it's going to be breezy and warm, and then we'll have some couple of thunderstorms there will be around late in the afternoon and evening. They can produce some wind, strong destructive wind gusts, large hail, and even a tornado possibly. We'll see a high of 88 tomorrow with a low of 62 degrees. The time now is 8:31. Some people involved in a road trip celebrating 100 years of Route 66 have been forced to hit the brakes after a string of incidents in Joliet. WBBM's Andy Dane reports.
0: Police were called to the parking lot of the Holiday Inn and Suites in the 1400 block of Rock Creek Boulevard Tuesday morning, where a number of cars had been stolen or damaged. Four Chevrolets, including three Corvettes, were taken, while two other Chevys and a Dodge were damaged in that parking lot. A Dodge Charger was dinged up in the nearby Comfort Inn parking lot. Joliet police say one of the stolen Corvettes was recovered after a crash in Dalton. No arrests were made. Authorities said all vehicles involved had been taking part in the 2026 Hot Rod Power Tour, which kicked off in Joliet on Monday. Andy Day, News Radio, 105.9 WBBM.
1: Police in Ohio are zeroing in on two suspects following a mass shooting at a festival in Toledo last weekend that left 12 people wounded. Neither of the suspects are in custody. The shooting erupted after someone was tackled and assaulted at the festival, leading one person to open fire and a second to respond with more gunshots. Speaking from outside CENTCOM at MacDill Air Force Base in Tampa, Florida today, Defense Secretary Pete Hegseth confirmed to the press that the U.S. military would be striking Iran once again per President Trump's order. Hegseth also shared that the U.S. has been helping the shipping industry during the closure of the Strait of Hormuz.
3: Ultimately, we've been protecting commercial shipping going through the Strait of Hormuz, as the president announced, to the tune of over 100 million barrels that have moved through and more in the middle of the night, protected by the United States.
1: And the president has made good on his threats to strike Iran once again. Tonight, U.S. Central Command confirmed it was striking multiple targets in response to what it calls Iran's unwarranted and continued aggression. And President Trump today signed the Immigration Enforcement Reconciliation Bill. ABC News national correspondent Stephen Portnoy has more from Washington.
22: The measure provides $70 billion for immigration enforcement over 3 years, fully funding the agencies through the end of President Trump's second term. The bill's passage, nearly along party lines in both houses, brings to a close the months-long debate over whether laws should be changed to reform practices at ICE and the Border Patrol. Despite the demands of Democrats, the answer from the GOP-led Congress to the question is no.
1: The measure secured final passage in the House late yesterday by a vote of 214 to 212 after passing the Senate last Friday. And Wall Street reacted negatively today to reports of rising inflation, but President Trump did not. He remains optimistic that the economy will see a reversal once the war with Iran comes to an end. Here's ABC senior White House correspondent Selena Wang.
23: So the numbers showed inflation rising at an annual rate of 4.2% in May. At the start of this year, inflation was closer to 2%. President Trump says he loves inflation just moments after a new report showed inflation rising at the fastest pace in 3 years.
24: The numbers were great. You know what I really love? I love the inflation. You know why? Because as soon as this war is over.
23: The big driver of this is higher energy costs because of the war with Iran.
1: Prices have since surged after the war in Iran made oil and gas more expensive, making affordability a key political issue. A key question is whether rising prices will spread more broadly through the economy. And coming up after the break, we're going to check in and find some low gas prices. The time now is 8:35.
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1: And thanks to our listeners for the following gas prices. In Des Plaines, the S&K on Octon and Cora has gas for $3.95 per gallon, while in Lombard, the Citgo on St. Charles Road and Westmore Avenue is selling gas for $3.87 per gallon. If you see a low gas price, please give us a call at 312-409-GAS. That's 312-409-4277. Shout out to Lombard. And we are approaching 8:38. Traffic and weather together on the 8th. Here's Jennifer Thompson.
4: We had an earlier crash on the northbound side of the tri-state right before Balmoral Avenue, but that is clear. The southbound side, you're slow from the I-80 merge to pass Halsted. The rest of our Illinois tollways, the Jane Addams, Ronald Reagan Tollway, and the Veterans Memorial are all clear. Route 390 looks good. In Northwest Indiana, I-80 94 eastbound, slow traffic from Torrance Avenue to Indianapolis Boulevard. No other delays in Northwest Indiana. On the Edens, the outbound side is looking okay. That cleanup of an earlier rollover, well, that is clear as well. But Kennedy, no problems heading in, heading out. You're pretty heavy from Randolph to Armitage, 18 minutes to Montrose, 24 to O'Hare. Right now on the Eisenhower outbound, we had a cleanup of an earlier crash as well. That is clear too. The inbound Eisenhower, no delays. The outbound is fine as well. The Stevenson, you're clear both sides. The Dan Ryan, 12 minutes in, 14 minutes out. Slow traffic past the Burn Interchange to before 18th. I-57, no delays to report. The Bishop Ford outbound, heavy traffic past 115th to Bulbian Woods because of long-term road work. It's down to two lanes right there in that area, 23 minutes from the Dan Ryan to 8094. Our next traffic report, 848, News Radio 105.9 WBBM.
27: WBBM AccuWeather with a mostly cloudy sky tonight. We'll have some thunderstorms around early. Some of the storms could still be severe with flooding downpours, hail, and damaging winds. Then warm and muggy overnight with temperatures holding close to 70 much of the night. Very warm and humid tomorrow. We'll have some sunshine, but also the risk for some severe storms again late in the afternoon and evening tomorrow. High temperature tomorrow about 88. Clearing late tomorrow night, low 62 as it cools off. And we'll have lower humidity Friday with a good deal of sun, high 81. I'm AccuWeather meteorologist Brian Thompson.
1: Thanks a lot, guys. It's currently 73 degrees at O'Hare, Midway, and the Lakefront. And the time now is 7:40. Well, approaching 7:40, people visiting one of the most popular festivals on Chicago's north side could see a different side of the local alderman on stage.
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29: But Alderman Andre Vasquez says he's always wanted to rap at a street festival ever since his younger days.
28: Doing it from the angle of being like an unk right now in a kind of our older years.
29: So folks attending Andersonville's Midsummer Fest on Friday evening will get to put their hands together for AV and the Unks. Talk to me about the set list.
28: Okay, let me see if I could remember it. Tribe Called Quest, Can I Kick It? Yes, The Fugees, How Many Mics.
7: How many mics do we rip on the deli?
28: Far Side, Passing Me By. Souls and Mischief, 93 Till Infinity.
29: You get the idea. Common, it's the 90s hip hop. Vasquez says he and the rest of the unks, Mike Specs and DJ Risky Biz, aren't looking to send a political message.
28: It's a good time to like have fun and celebrate.
29: But if it goes well,
28: I'm so down to do like a fest tour.
29: You and Rod Tough Curls.
28: Right? Yeah, yeah.
29: AV and the Unks take the North Stage Friday starting at 5 p.m. We're at City Hall. Jeff Buckles, News Radio 105.9. 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
1: And we're officially retiring the slang word unks. 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

0: Have you ever felt like you were living just a B or B plus life? 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Is it? I'm Susie Welch. I host a podcast called Becoming You. People think, okay, an A plus life is not available to me, but there is a way. 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
2: Population 330,000. Roughly the size of Pittsburgh. Iceland qualified for their first World Cup in 2018 with a part-time coach, a dentist. Their opening match drew Argentina. Lionel Messi missed a penalty. Iceland held on. 1-1. Final whistle. The traveling Icelandic fans packed into one corner of the stadium broke into the Viking thunderclap that they brought to Euro 2016 2 years before. The smallest nation ever to qualify for a World Cup. They wouldn't make it past the group. Their fans, an entire country. Football occasionally makes room for stories like this.
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13: The time is 8:46. I'm

0: It's time to take a look at sports. Right now, the White Sox are still winning over the Braves 2-1 at the bottom of the seventh, while the Cubs are leading over the Rockies 1-0 at the end of the fourth. And the Spurs are trailing the Spurs are winning over the Knicks 59-38 in the second quarter. And here is Chris Emma with more.
1: Throughout much of this offseason, there have been wonders as to where the rush will be for the Bears' defense. That unit finished in the bottom third of the NFL in sacks last season. Ryan Poles didn't overhaul that defensive line. Instead, he made complimentary additions while hoping for more from within. That starts with Montez Sweat, who led the team with 10 sacks a year ago. Head coach Ben Johnson loved what Sweat brought to this Bears' defense. Now he's looking for even better.
2: My appreciation grew even more, and I loved them during the season, but when you watch the self-scout after the year, I think this was a guy that played at a very high level. I talked to him yesterday about it. I would argue it was the best year of his career. Whether that showed up statistically or not, that's debatable. But his ability to play the run, play the pass, I thought he did a really nice job. And hopefully it's something that we can piggyback on and carry that momentum into this year.
1: The Bears wrap up their veteran minicamp on Thursday. After that, it's 6 weeks on break before training camp. Elsewhere in the NFL, the league has its first $500 million player. That would be Patrick Mahomes of the Chiefs, who reworked his contract at over $500 million through 2033. In the WNBA, the Sky look to snap their slide in Indy. It's a Thursday night matchup with Caitlin Clark and the Fever. And the Stanley Cup Final is now a best-of-three series. The Hurricanes claim Game 4 from the Golden Knights and even things up at 2 games apiece. Game 5 will be a Thursday night puck drop from Raleigh. With sports at 16:46, I'm Chris Emma of 104.3 The Score for News Radio 105.9 WBBM.
0: 8:48, traffic and weather together on the 8s. Here's Jennifer Thompson.
3: We do have an alert from Metro. Rock Island train number 825 scheduled to arrive in Manhattan at 8:59. Well, it may be operating about 50 to 55 minutes behind schedule. Now, this is all due to high wind warnings. And then on the CTA, the Pink Line trains are still suspended between the Loop and Polk. This is due to signal outages near Ashland. On the Edens right now, no delays on either side. The Kennedy, not bad at all. We do have a small delay on the outbound side of the Kennedy. You're a little slow between Randolph and Armitage, 18 minutes to Montrose, 24 to O'Hare. The Eisenhower, no delays on either side. The Stevenson is clear. The Dan Ryan, no problems inbound or outbound. That's 12 minutes both sides. I-57 is clear. And then on the Bishop Ford outbound, solid traffic past 115th to Bobian Woods. Now, this is because of long-term road work where it has it down to 2 lanes between 130th and 159th until December. This is for the long-term road work. Now, that's a 23-minute ride right now from the Ryan to 8094. Through Sabal Lakeshore Drive, northbound slow approaching Chicago Avenue, southbound you're really tied from Chestnut to Chicago Avenue, but those are typical delays right in those areas. Right now on our Illinois tollways, the Tri-State northbound, we had an earlier crash near Balmoral. That is clear. Southbound, you're still a little slow from the I-80 merge to pass Halstead. Our next traffic report, 8:58, News Radio 105.9 WBBM.
0: Thanks a lot, Jennifer. Keep in mind, we do have severe thunderstorm watch in effect until 10 p.m. tonight. We got a couple of thunderstorms coming in later this evening. We'll see a low of 70 degrees tonight, but tomorrow we'll have a couple of severe thunderstorms around late in the afternoon and the evening with a high of 88 degrees and a low of 62 tomorrow night. It's currently 73 degrees at O'Hare, Midway, and the lakefront, and it is 8:50.
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0: The Puerto Rican Parade and Festival returns to Humboldt Park tomorrow.
5: The 45th Puerto Rican People's Festival brings 4 days of food, live music, art, and shopping to Division Street to celebrate Puerto Rican culture and pride. 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The piece showcases large-scale concrete letters that spell out Dignidad, Spanish for dignity, that will drive throughout the city. Tickets for the festival are $18 online or $20 at the gate. Tickets are free for the first day of the festival. 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
0: A north suburban community is going to take out a huge loan to upgrade its water supply.
6: Barrington is looking to upgrade its wastewater treatment plant. It's going to cost tens of millions of dollars. Earlier this week, the Barrington Village Board agreed to a borrowing ordinance that gives the wastewater treatment facility the right to increase the amount it can borrow. The money coming from low-interest loans from the state, they can borrow up to $86 million. Bids have been coming in for the work. The lowest was $78 million. On top of that, it's going to cost $7 million for engineering. If the Illinois EPA is involved in funding, then the rules say the cost of the project can't be more than the loan amount that's been authorized. Cisco Coto, News Radio 105.9 WBBM.
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15: Refunds from the Trump tariffs are finally being paid out. The U.S. Treasury refunded nearly $22 billion in tariff revenue collected from U.S. importers in May. It's the first batch of repayments, with many more to come, since the Supreme Court ruled that a major component of the president's trade policy was unconstitutional. On Wall Street today, a dismal day. Stocks tumbled. Oil moved higher on the continued sell-off in tech and AI-related companies. Worries about escalating hostilities between the U.S. and Iran, and inflation soaring to the highest level in 3 years last month. At the closing bell, all the major averages down between 1 2/3 and 2%. The Dow down 953 points. The Nasdaq down 509. The S&P was down 120, and oil back to around $90 a barrel. And U.S. Energy Department data shows that last month, solar overtook coal in U.S. power generation for the first time ever. With business at 23 and 53, from the Bloomberg Newsroom, Tom Busby, News Radio 105.9 WBBM.
0: And Honda has issued a recall for more than 800,000 vehicles because the rear suspension can fail and cause drivers to lose control. The issue affects several models of Honda Pilot, Ridgeline, Passport, and Acura MDX. Owners are being encouraged to consult a Honda or Acura dealer where they can get a free repair if necessary. Time now is 8:55.
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0: Traffic and weather together on the 8th at 8:58. Here's Jennifer Thompson.
26: Well, we do have some delays on the Kennedy. This is the outbound side. Heavy traffic from Ogden to Armitage. 13 minutes out to Montrose, 19 out to O'Hare. The inbound side of the Kennedy is clear. No delays on the Edens. The Stevenson is clear, and so is the Eisenhower. The Dan Ryan, 12 minutes in, 12 minutes out. I-57 looks good. Now, the Bishop Ford outbound, we are dealing with long-term road work, which has it down to two lanes between 130th and 159th. Right now, you're slow past 115th to Bobian Woods. That is a 20-minute ride from the Ryan to 8094. 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
0: Thanks a lot, Jennifer. It's currently 73 degrees at O'Hare, Midway, and the Lakefront. It's 8:59.
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0: And here's what's next on News Radio WBBM. Police arrest multiple people after a gun trafficking sting.
28: Chicago's public school superintendent testifies on Capitol Hill.
29: Chicago schools reflect the very best of our nation and our city.
28: I'm political editor Jeff Buckles.
0: Plus, Governor Pritzker slams Bears executives for fumbling the stadium deal. In WBBM Sports, the Cubs are up 1-0 against the Rockies at the top of the fifth, while the White Sox are up 2-1 against the Braves at the top of the eighth. And the Spurs are up against the Knicks 76-49. We know that there's a severe thunderstorm watch in effect until 10 p.m. We'll have a couple of thunderstorms tonight, with the temps dropping down to a low of 70 degrees. We'll see a high of 88 and a low of 62 tomorrow, with thunderstorms in the afternoon and evening. 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
30: From ABC News, I'm Dave Packer. Tonight, U.S. strikes against Iran have been completed. That from U.S. Central Command, which says the attacks hit targets that posed a threat to U.S. forces and international commercial ships transiting regional waters. Iran says that it closed the Strait of Hormuz in response, but CENTCOM denies that. ABC News National Security and Defense Analyst Mick Mulroy.
31: Iran's likely to respond not just against U.S. military locations, but potentially against
1: our Gulf allies and their energy infrastructure, which of course would drive the energy crisis up even further.
2: And those higher energy prices brought on by the war in Iran showing up in today's inflation report, the consumer price index rising 4.2% annually in May, the highest in 3 years. Reaction today from the president.
3: I love the inflation. You know why? Because as soon as this war is over, you know, I can say it now, something you didn't know. Do you know we've been taking out millions of barrels of oil? Nobody knows it. You know who doesn't know about it? Iran, until right now.
2: Microsoft co-founder Bill Gates voluntarily appearing for an interview today with the House Oversight Committee to answer questions about his interactions with Jeffrey Epstein.
4: Heading into the closed-door interview, Bill Gates told reporters,
5: I hope my testimony is helpful to the work, important work of the committee to find justice for the victims.
4: The Microsoft co-founder's prepared statement had him telling the House Oversight Committee he never victimized anyone and that meeting with Jeffrey Epstein was a grave error in judgment. Republican Chairman James Comer says he now aims to call in attorney Alan Dershowitz and would also like to hear from Acting Attorney General Todd Blanche, now the president's nominee to lead the Justice Department. Stephen Portnoy, ABC News, Washington.
2: California San Quentin Prison confirms that one of its inmates, a 38-year-old man, has contracted a possible case of hantavirus. This is the same virus that killed three people on a cruise ship last month, although it's not known if this is the same strain. You're listening to ABC News.
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2: Urgent warning from an AI creator. Get it under control now. Dario Amodei, the CEO and co-founder of AI giant Anthropic, telling ABC News he's concerned about the future of everyone if government regulation is not instituted, and he believes the United States must set the example.
8: I think we're building it. The onus is on us, right? I think the government has a role in setting standards, in helping us identify and track down threats. So the government has to do its part as well, and I think government is starting to do its part. But the onus primarily falls on us.
2: As Atlanta counts down to the World Cup, so does the city's law enforcement apparatus.
9: Even though the first match isn't until Monday, the city's operations center is activated. Atlanta Police Chief Darren Shearbaum says all of the department's 1,800 sworn officers, along with 500 civilian staff, will be working during the World Cup period.
10: We're going to continue to respond to every 911 call that will be going to our 911 center, and we will be proactively fighting crime and keeping the peace in Atlanta, Georgia.
9: The department has also sworn in more than 170 officers from neighboring jurisdictions to assist during the games. Jonathan O'Brien, ABC News, Atlanta.
2: Actor Taylor Mayne, best known for playing the villain Sabretooth in X-Men and in Deadpool Wolverine, announcing on Instagram,
11: I have some bad news. I start chemo today. One in 750 men will be diagnosed with breast cancer in their lifetime. And I'm one of them.
2: Mayne says breast cancer in men is rarely talked about, and so it tends to only be diagnosed in later stages. Dave Packer, ABC News.
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13: It's 9:05 on Wednesday, June 10th, 2026. Good evening and welcome. I'm Roger Plummer. It's 72 degrees in Chicago where light rain is falling. Tonight there can be a couple of thunderstorms late. Some of the storms can be severe with flooding downpours, hail, and damaging winds. Warm and muggy overnight with lows close to 70. Tomorrow, breezy, very warm and humid with times of sunshine and clouds. A couple of severe thunderstorms late in the afternoon and evening can produce destructive wind gusts, large hail, and even a tornado tomorrow. The high, 88. We'll check the AccuWeather 5-day forecast at 9:15. But first, our top local story on News Radio WBBM. Federal law enforcement is sharing more information about what led up to a police shooting in South Suburban Country Club Hills yesterday. WBBM's Nancy Hardy reports.
6: Two people attempted to rob undercover agents when they were shot by a special agent with the ATF and an officer working on a gun trafficking task force. That's according to the Bureau, which says it happened at about 5:30 in the evening near 189th and Loretto in Country Club Hills. ATF says the suspects were taken to the hospital initially with critical wounds, but their conditions have stabilized. They and three other suspects were taken into custody. No police were hurt. COPA is among those investigating, as the task force officer is from the Chicago Police Department. Nancy Hardy, News Radio 105.9 WBBM.
12: The Chicago Public School Superintendent told members of Congress on Capitol Hill that the district's policy dealing with gender identity and expression are a factor in students' achievement gains.
14: Committee Chair and Michigan Republican Tim Walberg subpoenaed Dr. King for this hearing after declining several invitations to appear voluntarily. Walberg used his opening statement to criticize the district's policies allowing students to present as the gender with which they identify rather than their gender at birth. And during questioning, Walberg asked Dr. King about a recent CPS settlement with Chicago's Moody Bible College, whose students had been blocked from student teaching in the district over the Christian college's official stance on gender identity and expression.
15: Do you and the Chicago public school system believe that teachers need to renounce their faith principles in order to teach in the school?
16: I actually started my teaching career in a Christian school, and although...
15: That would be an easy answer then. What's your answer? Do Christian teachers need to renounce their faith in order to teach in Chicago public schools?
16: No, they do not.
14: Jeff Buckles, News Radio 105.9 WBBM.
12: It's 7 minutes past the hour. Illinois' Governor J.B. Pritzker is suggesting that executives from the Chicago Bears drop the ball in their efforts to get state lawmakers to approve incentives for a potential stadium in the suburbs. In his first comments since the legislature's spring session ended without agreement on an incentive plan, the governor said reports that executives were talking with leaders in Chicago while saying publicly they were only looking at Arlington Heights and Northwest Indiana muddled the team's message.
17: You can imagine for Chicago legislators and for everybody considering the bill that was put forward, it's confusing. Which one do you want? And you'd have to rewrite the bill if in fact they could find a piece of property in Chicago. They couldn't.
12: However, Governor Pritzker says the team has been calling him and key state lawmakers and believes there's still time to work out a deal to keep the Bears from moving to Hammond, Indiana. It's 9:08. Traffic and weather together on the 8s as we say good evening to Jennifer Thompson.
26: Good evening, Roger. Well, we do have some delays on the Kennedy. The Kennedy inbound, we've got slow traffic past the Wintrust Mural near North Avenue to Randolph, 18 minutes from O'Hare to the Burn Interchange, 12 minutes from the Edens Junction. The outbound side, you're pretty heavy from Division to Armitage, 13 minutes to Montrose, 19 minutes to O'Hare. And then we have another delay. This would be right past Edens Junction to past Lawrence Avenue. Right now on the Eisenhower, you're clear both sides. The Edens is also clear both sides. No problems on the Stevenson, inbound or outbound. The Dan Ryan is clear. I-57, 15 minutes in, 15 minutes out. The Bishop Ford outbound, slow traffic past 130th. This is all due to long-term road work, where it's down to two lanes between 130th and 159th. 16 minutes right now from the Ryan to 8094. The inbound side of the Ford is clear. DuSable Lakeshore Drive northbound, slow traffic approaching Chicago Avenue southbound. You're heavy from Chestnut to Chicago Avenue. Our Illinois tollways are tri-state southbound. You're slow from the I-80 merge to pass Halstead. Northbound, no problems to report. The Jane Addams looks good. So does the Ronald Reagan tollway, I-88. The Veterans Memorial, I-355, northbound and southbound are clear. No problems on Route 390. Route 53, you are a little slow past Algonquin Road northbound. I-80-94 Northwest Indiana, this is the eastbound side. You are slow from Torrance Avenue to Indianapolis Boulevard. Our next report is 9:18 on News Radio 105.9 WBBM.
12: The AccuWeather forecast tonight, there can be a couple of thunderstorms late. Some of the storms can be severe with flooding downpours, hail, and damaging winds. Warm and muggy overnight with lows close to 70. Tomorrow, chances of more thunderstorms and a high of 88. Right now at O'Hare, 72. Wheeling, 73. Along the lakefront, 73 degrees. Coming up, another conviction or another charge in a home invasion that took place earlier this year in Winnetka. It's 910.
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12: It's 9:12. An eighth man is charged in connection to a violent March home invasion that happened in Winnetka.
21: 19-year-old Andrew Franklin is facing federal charges of kidnapping and robbery. The U.S. Attorney's Office says he and seven others were part of a crew that forced their way into a home and held someone captive for an hour using loaded firearms to demand access to a safe, computer, and online accounts holding cryptocurrency. One of the suspects posed as a food delivery driver to gain access to the home. A child was also restrained after returning home during the robbery. Franklin was arrested June 3rd and is being held without bond. He faces a life sentence in prison. 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
12: An activist Catholic priest from Chicago is offering a $10,000 reward for the identity of the person or people who set up a cross in Grant Park in daylight yesterday and set it on fire.
22: Father Michael Flager sees this as a hate crime.
23: This cannot be normalized. 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As one woman said to me, I remember what this meant when I was growing up, and to see this now in my elder years just hurts me, and it pulls back the wound of what it's always stood for. 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
22: He said everyone needs to condemn it. Grant Park is well covered by cameras. 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
12: 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Here's meteorologist Brian Thompson.
2: A flood watch is in effect until 4 a.m. as we will have some thunderstorms around early tonight. And some of the storms could still be severe with flooding downpours, hail, and damaging winds. It is going to stay warm and muggy overnight. Temperatures will be close to 70. Very warm and humid for tomorrow. It'll be breezy with times of sun and clouds. A couple of severe storms around late in the afternoon and evening, which could produce destructive wind gusts, large hail, even a tornado. High tomorrow, 88. Once those storms move out, it clears out late tomorrow night. It will be cooler with a low of 62. Mostly sunny, breezy, and pleasant Friday with lower humidity, high 81. Breezy and warm on Saturday. Sunshine will be followed by clouds, a high of 87. Could be a thunderstorm Saturday nights, and then we'll have increasing amounts of sunshine Sunday. It'll be a cooler day with a high of 76. I'm AccuWeather meteorologist Brian Thompson.
12: Right now at O'Hare, 72, and along the lakefront, 73 degrees. WBBM News Time, 9:16, time for sports. At Rate Field, the White Sox are trying to close it out. They lead the Braves 2-1 in the ninth inning. And in Colorado, the Cubs lead the Rockies 1-0 in the sixth inning. 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
3: During his rookie campaign, Colson Loveland had just 11 catches and no touchdowns in his first seven games. He finished with 58 receptions and six scores as the team's leading receiver. Beyond just that, Loveland became the centerpiece of this passing game and a go-to target for Caleb Williams. The breakthrough came after Loveland returned from an off-season shoulder procedure. He was sidelined this point a year ago and struggled to catch on early in the season. That all changed in November, December, and certainly in January. The Bears kept looking Loveland's way. Year two is ahead for the talented tight end. Loveland knows he has to rise with the expectations.
4: Ben always says it, just 1% better. Be better than we were yesterday. And I think that's consistent in my book. I think not changing your routine, sticking to a routine that works for you. Like I said, there's going to be good and bad days. You're going to mess up. You're going to do better things on this day, but it's just staying level-headed, not getting too high and too low.
3: The Bears conclude their three-day minicamp on Thursday afternoon in Lake Forest. The team will reconvene for training camp in July. The schedule is set to feature one and maybe two joint practices. The Bears will meet with the Bengals and potentially the Titans for work on the practice field. In the WNBA, the Sky head down I-65 to Indianapolis. It's a Thursday night tip-off with Caitlin Clark in the Fever. And LeBron James, in a wide-ranging feature with Time, declared he is the greatest of all time, even over Michael Jordan. James said he wouldn't take anyone over himself, but later he added, quote, I think Mike will say the same thing. With sports at 16:46, I'm Chris Emma of 104.3 The Score for News Radio 105.9 WBBM.
12: It's 9:18, traffic and weather together on the 8th. Here's Jennifer Thompson.
26: We do have a new crash on the outbound side of the Dan Ryan. Slow traffic approaching 47th Street with this crash in a lane. That's a 16-minute ride from the Burn Interchange to the Split. The inbound side of the Ryan is clear. Now, if you do see something, give us a call on the WBBM Mercedes-Benz of Hoffman Estates traffic tip line 855-780 Road. The Bishop Ford outbound slow traffic past 130th. This is all because of long-term road work. That's 16 minutes from the Ryan to 8094 heading in on the Ford is clear. No delays on I-57. The Edens right now 15 in, 15 out. The Kennedy heading in, you're clear. Outbound 13 minutes to Montrose, 19 to O'Hare. Slow traffic from Division to Armitage. And then you're pumping your brakes again. Edens Junction to Foster Avenue. The Eisenhower, no delays on either side. The Stevenson is clear. DuSable Lakeshore Drive northbound, slow approaching Chicago Avenue on the southbound side. You're heavy from Chestnut to Chicago Avenue. The Jane Addams, Ronald Reagan towways are clear. The Tri-State, we have a little bit of a delay southbound. You're a little slow from I-80 merge to pass Halstead. Northbound, you're clear. No problems on the Veterans Memorial or Route 390. In Northwest Indiana, 8094 eastbound, slow traffic from Torrance Avenue to Indianapolis Boulevard. Now, I-80 westbound, you're slow past US 30. That's because Central to Hobart, that left lane just shut down at 9 p.m., and that's until 6 o'clock tomorrow morning. Next traffic report, 928 News Radio 105.9 WBBM.
12: The AccuWeather forecast tonight, there can be a couple of thunderstorms late. Some of the storms can be severe with flooding, downpours, hail, and damaging winds. Warm and muggy overnight with a low close to 70 tomorrow. Very warm, very humid, chances of severe thunderstorms and a high tomorrow of 88. Right now at O'Hare, 72 along the lakefront, 73 degrees. It's 920. Our top story this hour, there's going to be a new high school admission test this year. We'll have much more on this story coming up at 931. Every generation makes their own unique money mistakes.
5: Grandparents, parents, and their kids all make their own unique financial mistakes, says Sherry Greco-Rikus of EP Wealth in Chicago. She tells the Noon Business Hour that Gen Z is buying into the myth of get-rich-quick schemes and of new ways to pay for big-ticket items.
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11: Pain at the gas pump pushing inflation to the highest it's been in 3 years last month. The consumer price index rose by 4.2% year over year in May, higher than average wage gains, which means a lot more people are falling further behind because they're paying so much at the store. Now, that weighed on Wall Street today, along with worries about escalating tensions in Iran, President Trump vowing more strikes against that country, also a continued sell-off in AI stocks and chip makers. At the closing bell, all the major averages took a beating, down 1 2/3 to 2%. The Dow today falling 953 points, the Nasdaq down 509, the S&P down 120, and oil was higher at $91 a barrel. And Father's Day is Sunday, June 21st, and the National Retail Federation predicts that this year Americans will spend a record amount, almost $28 billion, celebrating the dads in their lives. With business at 23 and 53 from the Bloomberg Newsroom, Tom Busby, News Radio 105.9 WBBM.
12: Coming up in traffic, there are delays on the Kennedy Expressway, and we'll get the latest on AccuWeather. It's 9:24.
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12: It's 928. 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With the latest on the Kennedy and more, here's Jennifer Thompson.
26: Right now on the Kennedy inbound, no delays. The outbound side, that's 13 minutes to Montrose, 19 to O'Hare. Slow traffic from Division to Armitage. And then you're pumping your brakes again. Edens Junction to Foster. Right now, no problems on the Edens. On the Dan Ryan, we did have an earlier crash near 47th Street outbound. You are still a little slow approaching 47th, but that crash is clear. Right now, that's a 13-minute ride from downtown to the split. The inbound side of the Ryan, no delays to report. The Eisenhower, no problems on either side. The Stevenson inbound and outbound do look good. I-57, 15 in, 15 out. The Bishop Ford inbound, you're clear. Outbound, 16 minutes from the Ryan to 80-94. Now, this is all because of long-term road work. You're slow past 130th Street. DuSable Lakeshore Drive northbound, slow approaching Chicago Avenue. And on the southbound side, you're pretty heavy from Chestnut to Chicago Avenue. Our Illinois tollways, the Tri-State southbound, you're slow from the I-80 merge to pass Halstead. Northbound, you're clear. The Jane Addams is clear, and so is the Ronald Reagan tollways. No delays to report on the Veterans Memorial or Route 390. I-80 westbound, you're slow past US 30. That's because Central to Hoboken, that left lane shut down at 9 p.m., and that'll be until 6 o'clock tomorrow morning. I-80-94 Northwest Indiana, eastbound, you're slow from Torrance to Indianapolis Boulevard. Next report, 938 News Radio 105.9 WBBM.
12: The AccuWeather forecast tonight, there can be a couple of thunderstorms late. Some of the storms can be severe with flooding downpours, hail, and damaging winds. Warm and muggy overnight with a low close to 70. Tomorrow, chances of heavy thunderstorms and a high of 88. Right now at O'Hare, 72 along the lakefront, 73 degrees. In just a few seconds, WBBM headlines. 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
12: 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Good evening to you. I'm Roger Plummer. 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
20: This is Glenn Marshall. Chicago Public Schools is replacing its high school admissions test with a new one this fall.
12: Police have raided a pawn shop where the former police chief of New Chicago had allegedly sold stolen guns.
21: This is Andy Dane. How a late fixture of Humboldt Park's name will live on, courtesy of the Chicago Park District.
12: Plus, President Trump has signed a bill to fund ICE for the rest of his term. WBBM Sports, the White Sox topped the Braves 2-1 at Wrigley Field, earned first place. Yes, you heard that right. Also in Colorado, the Cubs lead the Rockies 1-0. And in the NBA Finals Game 4, the Spurs are routing the Knicks. WBBM Sports, business, the Dow Jones dropped 953 points. The NASDAQ fell 509 points. And the S&P 500 finished down 120 points. AccuWeather says tonight, chances of thunderstorms late. Some of the storms can be severe with flooding downpours and hail, plus damaging winds. Warm and muggy overnight, a low close to 70. Right now at O'Hare, light rain is falling. We're at 72 degrees and winds out of the west at 10 miles per hour. It's 9:31. Chicago Public Schools is replacing its high school admissions test with a new one this fall. WBBM's Glenn Marshall has details.
20: CPS 8th graders will take the pre-ACT 9 Secure this October, a new test replacing the HSAT for high school admissions. The 2.5-hour exam covers English, language arts, math, reading, and science, and is a precursor to the ACT that Illinois high schoolers are required to take. Public school students will test during the school day, while private school students on weekends. The test will only be offered in English. It will help determine placement at selective high schools outside a student's neighborhood. Glenn Marshall, News Radio 105.9 WBBM.
12: A Hobart pawn shop where a former police chief is alleged to have sold guns was raided by federal agents and state police.
22: Mega Cash Pawn on 37th Avenue is where the former New Chicago police chief Earl Mayo is alleged to have sold a gun that was part of a criminal investigation. It's alleged he sold other guns there. One had been traced to the pawn shop. A Lake County detective was there, according to court documents, when Mayo's girlfriend, Tanika Borders, went to buy it back at Mayo's direction, and was later at Mayo's home allegedly attempting to discard illegal anabolic steroids. She's charged with assisting and possession. Charges against Mayo include theft, official misconduct, attempted obstruction of justice, and possession of anabolic steroids. He has since been fired. Mike Krauser, News Radio 105.9 WBBM.
12: Chicago Park District leaders are ensuring a late Humboldt Park advocate's name will live on in the community she served for years.
23: In response to an outpouring of public support, the Park District this week approved plans to rename Park 514 to Fillenworth Patty Park.
24: Sister Patty Fillenworth was a fixture in the Humboldt Park community for 42 years.
23: Sister Mary Tomlinson voiced her support for the change to Park District officials, citing Fillenworth's work with Providence Family Services, which she opened in 1994, just a block away from the park that will now carry her name.
24: Bilingual herself, Sister Patty believed that she could open a family counseling center that could provide services at low cost to families in the community.
23: Fillenworth died in 2020 at the age of 80. A number of state lawmakers, including Lilian Jimenez and Omar Aquino, wrote letters in support of the name change. Andy Day, News Radio 105.9 WBBM.
12: President Trump signed a bill today that would fund ICE and Customs Border Protection for the remainder of his term. The bill and its $70 billion price tag narrowly passed both chambers of Congress.
26: The Secure America Act provides $38 billion to ICE, $26 billion to Border Patrol to ensure these critical law enforcement agencies have the necessary resources to do their jobs, protecting our borders and getting criminal aliens out of the country.
2: And starting on day one of my administration, we took the most dangerous, unsafe, violent, and open border people out of this country. We got them out.
12: The Trump administration says it seeks to deport some 1 million people per year. Secretary Pete Hegseth spoke to the press this afternoon from CENTCOM at MacDill Air Force Base in Tampa, Florida, where the U.S. military has centered its operations for the Middle East. Hegseth explained why his visit was so important.
3: CENTCOM, Central Command, will be busy tonight because President Trump said we will be hitting Iran hard, and we will be, because Iran has a chance to make a good deal, a great deal, to codify what they said they've been willing to do, and they haven't been willing to do it.
12: Hegseth outlined the military will be striking Iran as per President Trump's orders to pressure the Iranian regime into making a deal with the United States to end the war that started on February 28th. Coming up, a look at low gasoline prices, traffic and weather, and then Stardate talks about a tight family. It's 9:35.
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12: 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In Bellwood, the Thorntons on 25th and Harrison is selling gas for $3.97 per gallon. And in Manuka, the Pilot on Ridge and Granger is selling gas for $3.82 per gallon. 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That's 312-409-4277. It's 9:38. Traffic and weather together on the 8s with the latest on the roads, including probably some happy people around Rate Field. Here's Jennifer Thompson.
26: Right now on the Kennedy outbound, heavy traffic from the Ohio Feeder to Armitage Avenue, 17 minutes out to Montrose, 23 out to O'Hare. The Kennedy inbound, you are slow from Division to Randolph, 18 minutes from O'Hare to the Burn Interchange, 12 from the Edens Junction. No delays on the Edens. The Eisenhower, you're clear on both sides, inbound and outbound. The Stevenson, looking good in both directions. The Dan Ryan, you're slow as you approach the Stevenson. Actually, the delay starts a lot sooner. I want to say it starts around 31st Street to the Stevenson. And then you do have another delay as you approach Roosevelt Road. That's a 14-minute ride from I-57, the Bishop Ford Merch, to the Burn Interchange. The outbound side of the Dan Ryan is clear. The Bishop Ford outbound slow past 130th to Dalton Avenue with long-term road work. Traffic is down to two lanes from 130th to 159th until December, and the exit to eastbound Dalton is also closed. Right now, that's a 60-minute ride from the Ryan to 8094. DuSable Lakeshore Drive, you're heavy approaching Chicago Avenue on both sides. Our Illinois tollways are tri-state southbound, you're slow from the I-80 merge to pass Halstead. Northbound, you're clear. No other delays on our Illinois tollways. I-80 westbound, slow past US 30. That's because Center to Hobart, the left lane, is closed until 6 o'clock tomorrow morning. I-80 94 eastbound, you're slow from Torrance Avenue to Indianapolis Boulevard. Next report, 948 News Radio 105.9 WBBM.
0: WBBM AccuWeather with a mostly cloudy sky tonight. We'll have some thunderstorms around early. Some of the storms could still be severe with flooding, downpours, hail, and damaging winds. Then warm and muggy overnight with temperatures holding close to 70 much of the night. Very warm and humid tomorrow. We'll have some sunshine, but also the risk for some severe storms again late in the afternoon and evening tomorrow. High temperature tomorrow about 88. Clearing late tomorrow night, low 62 as it cools off. And we'll have lower humidity Friday with a good deal of sun, high 81. I'm AccuWeather meteorologist Brian Thompson.
12: Right now at O'Hare, 72, Waukegan, 72, along the lakefront, 73 degrees. 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Here's Stardate.
8: A quadruple star system in Cygnus takes the concept of a close-knit family to extremes. It consists of three big, heavy stars packed into a region smaller than the orbit of Mercury, the sun's closest planet. A fourth star is looking on from a wider separation, about the distance between the Sun and Jupiter, the fifth planet. The system was discovered by a planet-hunting space telescope. Over several years, it revealed two of the stars, then three, and now four. Astronomers say the stars probably formed together, from the same cloud of gas and dust. That means the four stars are siblings. All three of the central stars are bigger, brighter, and hotter than the Sun. Two of them form a binary. They orbit each other once every 3 days. The more massive of those stars is already nearing the end of its life. It's beginning to puff up. It should get so big that it will engulf its close companion. That will begin a complicated process in which all three stars should merge. Within about 300 million years, all that will be left of them is a single heavy corpse known as a white dwarf. The fourth star will remain on its own. It's about

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11: A group of more than 130 people in Barcelona gave a unique welcome to Pope Leo XIV on Tuesday night by forming a human tower. So-called castells are a unique feat of equilibrium and teamwork that represent identity and culture to Catalonia. The AP joined the group selected to make this iconic display as it traveled from its small town to the giant stadium in the Spanish metropolis. It's 9:46. Time for WBBM Sports at Rate Field. The White Sox again beat the team with the best record in Major League Baseball, the Atlanta Braves. This time it was a pitching duel, final score 2-1. It also is kind of a pitching duel in Colorado, where right now the Cubs lead the Rockies 1-0. That's in the eighth inning. Now with more sports, here's 104.3 The Score's Chris Emma.
12: As the Bears took off last season and their budding culture became clear, players around the NFL took notice. They saw a team on the rise and united for their head coach. These became Benjamin.

0: Johnson's Bears. Veteran wide receiver Khalif Raymond certainly was not surprised by what took place in Chicago. As he watched from Johnson's previous stop in Detroit, Raymond could see the head coach's impact. He was eager to join forces with the Bears this offseason. Johnson was the draw for Raymond to Chicago.
1: Have you seen the way Ben works? To be able to be near him, to work with him, work for him, all that stuff, man, it's a blessing in all respects. So I was very excited and very thankful that I had opportunity to come and play with him and play for him.
0: Thursday marks the final day of the Bears offseason program at Halas Hall. The team has its full complement of healthy players working on the practice fields. That includes veteran pass rusher Dio Odenbo, who's returning from a torn Achilles suffered last season. Elsewhere in the NFL, the league has its first $500 million player. That would be Patrick Mahomes of the Chiefs, who reworked his deal through 2033 at north of $500 million. In the WNBA, the Sky head down to Indianapolis, a Thursday night tip-off with Caitlin Clark in the Fever. And the World Cup kicks off across North America. The United States will open against Paraguay in Group D action Friday night from Los Angeles. That's an 8 o'clock start. Australia and Turkey are also part of Group D. With sports at 16:46, I'm Chris Emma, 104.3 The Score for News Radio, 105.9 WBBM.
2: It's 9:48, traffic and weather together on the 8s. There are delays on the Dan Ryan. Here to tell us about them, Jennifer Thompson.
3: Yes, Roger, these are pretty typical delays to expect after the Sox victory right now. The inbound side of the Dan Ryan, heavy traffic from 35th Street to the Stevenson. Lots of joyous fans and traffic right around Wright Field right now. That's an 18-minute ride from I-57 to the Burn Interchange. The outbound side of the Ryan is clear. Right now on the Edens, 15 in, 15 out. The Kennedy headed in 18 minutes from O'Hare to the Burn Interchange, 12 from the Edens Junction. You are slow from Division to Randolph. Outbound, 16 minutes to Montrose, 24 to O'Hare. Heavy traffic from the Ohio Feeder to Armitage. And then you're pumping your brakes from the Edens Junction to Foster Avenue. The Eisenhower, no delays in. Outbound, 16 to Mannheim, 34 minutes to the Jane Addams. The Stevenson, you're clear. The Dan Ryan, 18 in, 12 out, I-57, no problems. The Bishop Ford outbound, 16 minutes from the Ryan to 8094. Now, this is all because of long-term road work. Traffic is down to two lanes from 130th to 159th until December, and the exit to eastbound Dalton is also closed. Right now, you're slow past 130th to Dalton Avenue. No delays on the inbound side of the Ford. DuSable Lakeshore Drive, you're slow approaching Chicago Avenue both ways. Our Illinois Towways to Tri-State southbound, you're slow from I-80 merge to pass Halstead. Northbound, you're clear. No problems on the Jane Addams or Ronald Reagan Towways. The Veterans Memorial and Route 390 are clear. Next report, 9:58, News Radio 105.9 WBBM.
2: The AccuWeather forecast tonight. There can be a couple of thunderstorms late. Some of the storms can be severe with flooding downpours, hail, and damaging winds. Warm and muggy overnight with lows close to 70. Tomorrow, chances of more severe thunderstorms and a high of 88. Right now at O'Hare, 72. Along the lakefront, 73 degrees. It's 9:50.
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2: A Northside Chicago alderman is preparing to show off a different talent on stage at a popular street festival.
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12: One of the people that was submitting names.
14: One of the people that was submitting names for the contest submitted the name Penny Mustard. 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
12: Yeah.
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12: 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I remember that was one submission we had.
14: 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It's Penny Mustard.
12: It was glaringly obvious to us.
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14: In hindsight, I'm not sure if Dad cared about the mustard or he just wanted to keep us busy.
12: Yeah. In hindsight, I think he wanted to keep us busy.
14: Smart.
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15: Wall Street got rattled today on a flare-up in hostilities between the U.S. and Iran, with President Trump vowing to strike that country again. Also, a jump in inflation last month to the highest in 3 years, and a continued sell-off at AI, technology, and chipmaker stocks. At the close, the Dow was down 953 points, the Nasdaq down 509, the S&P lost 120, all losses of nearly 2%. And oil was higher, back to around $91 a barrel. Oracle reporting after the closing bell that spending on AI data centers was a lot higher than expected last quarter, nearly $16 billion, almost $56 billion for the past year. The Directors Guild of America reaching a tentative 4-year contract deal with the major Hollywood studios and streaming services. And former NFL quarterback Tom Brady launching a line of organic coconut water drinks with no added sugars. It's called Good Nut. With business at 23 and 53 from the Bloomberg Newsroom, Tom Busby, News Radio 105.9 WBBM.
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2: It's 9:58. Traffic and weather together on the 8s. Here's Jennifer Thompson.
3: The Dan Ryan inbound, solid traffic from Pershing to the Stevenson and then 18th Street to Roosevelt Road. And there's also lots of traffic right around Raitt Field right now. This is following the Sox victory tonight. Right now, that's a 20-minute ride from I-57 to the Byrne Interchange. The outbound side of the Ryan, 14 minutes from downtown to the Split. Slow traffic approaching Garfield, and then you're slow approaching 79th with a stall on the right shoulder. I-57, no delays. The Bishop Ford outbound, you're clear inbound and outbound. Keep in mind, though, on the outbound side, we've got this long-term road work where traffic is down to two lanes from 130th to 159th until December, and the exit to eastbound Dalton is also closed. Next report, 10:08, News Radio 105.9 WBBM.
2: The AccuWeather forecast. Tonight, there can be a couple of thunderstorms late, which can produce severe flooding and downpours, a low close to 70. Tomorrow, breezy, very warm. Chances of more thunderstorms in the afternoon and evening, and a high of 88 degrees.
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26: This is Andy Dane. Charges are now filed against an Illinois man in a more than 40-year-old murder.
2: Plus, CPS Superintendent Macklin King testified on Capitol Hill on Wednesday. WBBM Sports, the White Sox topped the Braves 2-1. The Cubs lead the Rockies 1-0. And in the NBA Finals Game 4, the Spurs lead the Knicks. WBBM Business, the Dow Jones, the NASDAQ, and the S&P 500 all finished down between 1.5% and 2%. Right now at O'Hare, light rain falling where it's 72 degrees, and it's 10 o'clock.
27: From ABC News, I'm Dave Packard. The U.S. says tonight's strikes in Iran have concluded, but Iran doesn't seem to be finished retaliating. America's air allies are feeling the heat. Kuwait's military announcing that air defense systems are currently intercepting hostile aerial targets. And although CENTCOM denies it, Iran is saying that it's shut down the Strait of Hormuz. ABC News national security and defense analyst Mick Mulroy.
28: That might mean they're also laying naval mines, which can be very problematic. And the other shoe to drop is they haven't initiated the Houthis to start trying to obstruct traffic in the Red Sea and the Bab el-Mandeb, which is another maritime choke point, which would further exacerbate the very issue that the United States is most concerned about, and that is the restriction on the global energy supply.
27: Which has already sent fuel prices higher and now is showing up in the latest inflation data. The consumer price index showing a 4.2% rise over a year ago, the biggest increase in 3 years. Higher prices not just for gas, but for groceries and clothing. Get used to it, says Stephen Cates at Bankrate.
29: I think that we may start to settle, you know, into a bit of a high level, higher for longer here. So I don't think that we're necessarily going to keep accelerating at this pace. but we're going to have inflation that's elevated for the duration of this conflict.
0: The latest high-profile person to testify before Congress about his connection

0: With Jeffrey Epstein says he has regrets.
1: Microsoft co-founder Bill Gates on Capitol Hill.
2: I hope my testimony is helpful.
1: To answer questions in a closed hearing about his relationship with convicted sex offender Jeffrey Epstein. Gates admitting to lawmakers it was a grave error in judgment to not look into Epstein's background more fully.
0: ABC's Pierre Thomas. A second night of violence in Northern Ireland. Police blasting water cannons tonight at protesters who set small fires and hurled rocks and bricks and bottles at them over a brutal stabbing by a Sudan man on a Belfast street. You're listening to ABC News.
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0: Last week, California held its primary, but it took until this week to see who would be on the ballot in November's general election. ABC Chief White House Correspondent Mary Bruce has details on the governor's race.
4: That matchup is taking shape as well. This is the race to succeed Governor Gavin Newsom. Steve Hilton, a former Fox News commentator backed by Trump, advancing to the general election there, where he will face off against former Biden cabinet secretary Javier Becerra.
0: You may remember a few weeks ago when there were fears that a chemical tank at an aerospace company in Orange County, California would explode, causing tens of thousands of people to evacuate. The threat has since subsided, but now a federal investigation is underway.
5: Federal agents arrived at GKN Aerospace in Garden Grove executing a federal search warrant. First Assistant U.S. Attorney Bill Asaley says his office, along with the FBI and EPA, are looking for possible violations of the company.
6: We have an obligation to figure out whether any crimes are committed.
5: A tank with 6,500 gallons of a highly toxic chemical became unstable last month, causing the tank to heat up, posing a risk of a massive explosion. Eventually, the tank cracked, allowing pressure to release and the danger subsided. Alex Stone, ABC News.
0: A lawsuit wants to stop this Sunday's UFC fight at the White House from happening, claiming there are permit issues. The Trump administration told a judge that the lawsuit was filed by people who, quote, believe that they have superior taste. Dave Packer, ABC News.
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8: It's 5 minutes past the hour. Hello, I'm Roger Plummer. Thank you very much for listening. AccuWeather says for Thursday, breezy, very warm and humid with times of sunshine and clouds. A couple of severe thunderstorms late in the afternoon and evening can produce destructive wind gusts, large hail, and even a tornado. The high on Thursday, 88. Then Thursday night, clearing and cooler late, a low of 62. We'll check the AccuWeather 5-day forecast in 10 minutes. But first, our top local story on News Radio WBBM. An activist Catholic priest from Chicago is offering a $10,000 reward for the identity of the person or people who set up a cross in Grant Park on Tuesday and set it on fire. WBBM's Mike Krauser reports.
9: Father Michael Flager wrote on social media, "The burning cross is not merely an act of vandalism. It is a historic symbol of terror, fear, and racial hatred. Such acts have no place in our city, our communities, or our nation."
10: You know, it's got to be responded to just as boldly and aggressively as the message was. To say, you know what this stands for, you know what it means. How would we react if it was a swastika put down there? Let's react the same way. This should be identified as a hate crime.
9: He said this was intentional, designed to send a message, and everyone should condemn it. Mike Krauser, News Radio, 105.9 WBBM.
8: More than 40 years after a deadly discovery in New Mexico, an Illinois man is charged with murder.
11: Authorities say 71-year-old Agnes Tybo traveled from Nevada to Albuquerque, New Mexico in November of 1983 to attend a rodeo with family. On November 11th of that year, Albuquerque police found her strangled to death in her hotel room. Witnesses at the time reported seeing someone trying to break into Tybo's room, but the case eventually went cold. That is, until 2021, when DNA testing linked an Illinois man to Tybo's body, as well as a towel found at the scene. This week, 73-year-old Charlie Brown Jr. of Champaign was arrested and charged with first-degree murder. Albuquerque police say in a statement, this case highlights our department's unyielding commitment to victims and their families, no matter how many years pass. Andy Day, News Radio, 105.9 WBBM.
8: The superintendent of Chicago's public schools answered sometimes pointed questions about the district's policies dealing with gender identity and expression during a hearing on Capitol Hill.
12: School CEO Dr. Macklin King told members of the House Education and Workforce Committee that the city's students are making achievement gains in part because of the district's approach to inclusion.
13: Our classrooms are not homogeneous. They are vibrant communities where students learn alongside peers whose lived experiences may differ from their own.
12: But Republicans, including Mary Miller from Southern Illinois, confronted Dr. King about details of the district's approach to transgender students in sex education module.
14: When will CPS come into compliance with President Trump's order and stop teaching hypersexualized curriculum?
13: CPS is in compliance with all local, state, and binding federal law.
12: Democrats on the committee mostly used their time to criticize Republicans for focusing on what they called culture war issues. Connecticut Congresswoman Johanna Hayes.
15: Do not be intimidated by this committee.
12: Leaders from San Francisco and suburban Washington, D.C. also testified. Jeff Buckles, News Radio 105.9 WBBM.
8: It's 8 minutes past the hour. Traffic and weather together on the 8s as we say good evening to Jennifer Thompson.
16: Good evening, Roger. Roger, right now we do have a stall on the inbound side of the Kennedy. Slow traffic approaching the Ohio feeder with the stall now on the right shoulder. This is involving a tire change. Right now that's 9 minutes out to the Byrne interchange from O'Hare, 15 from the Edens Junction to downtown. The Kennedy outbound, 18 minutes to Montrose, 24 to O'Hare. Heavy traffic from Lake Street to Armitage and then Lawrence to Foster. No delays on the Edens. The Eisenhower's clear in both sides. And so is the Stevenson inbound. Outbound, you are slow past Damon. That's a 10-minute ride to Cicero Avenue, 19 to the Tri-State, just under half an hour, 27 out to I-355. The Dan Ryan, 14 minutes in. Slow traffic from 31st to before the Stevenson, 12 minutes out. I-57 is clear. Bishop Ford, 13 in, 16 out. Slow spots from 130th to Dalton Avenue. This is with long-term road work. Traffic is down to two lanes from 130th to 159th, and the exit to eastbound Dalton is also closed. DuSable Lakeshore Drive northbound. Slow traffic approaching Chicago Avenue. On the flip side, you are heavy from Chestnut to Chicago Avenue. We have no delays in our Illinois tollways. I-80 westbound slow traffic past US 30. That's because Center to Hobart, that left lane, is closed until 6 o'clock tomorrow morning. I-80 94 eastbound slow from Torrance Avenue to Indianapolis Boulevard. Next report, 1018 News Radio 105.9 WBBM.
8: The AccuWeather forecast. Tonight, there can be a couple of thunderstorms late. Some of the storms can be severe with flooding downpours, hail, and damaging winds. Warm and muggy tonight and overnight, lows close to 70. Tomorrow, breezy, very warm and humid with times of sunshine and clouds. A couple of severe thunderstorms late in the afternoon and evening can produce destructive wind gusts, large hail, and even a tornado. The high tomorrow, 88. Right now at O'Hare, 70. Waukegan, 72. Along the lakefront, 74 degrees. WBBM News Time, 1010.
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8: It's 11 minutes past the hour. An eighth suspect has been charged in a violent home invasion in the north suburbs that targeted a family's cryptocurrency.
20: 19-year-old Andrew Franklin of Chicago has been ordered held without bond after being charged in connection with a March home invasion in Winnetka. Federal prosecutors say one of the suspects posed as a food delivery driver to get inside the home before Franklin and four others forced their way in armed with loaded firearms. The group held a resident captive for about an hour, demanding access to a safe, computer and cryptocurrency accounts. A child who came home during the invasion was also restrained. Seven co-defendants were previously arrested. All eight remain in federal custody. 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
22: 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I bought them from Beatniks like 2 days ago.
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22: Love all the themes of the show. 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
21: Actor Amari Collins plays the starring role of Lola and led the dance workshop.
23: You know, it was empowering, and I wanted to encourage them to bring their best selves and, you know, make mistakes and have fun and just really feel a sense of community.
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8: 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Here's meteorologist LaTroy Thornton.
29: The overnight brings another couple of thunderstorms for a time. Some of these storms may still be severe with hail, damaging winds, and flooding downpours. Otherwise, it's a warm and rather humid overnight with temperatures staying close to 70, with more heat and humidity for Thursday under a blend of sun and clouds, and the risk once again for a couple of severe thunderstorms late in the day and into the evening. These storms may bring destructive winds, large hail, perhaps even a tornado, with a high of 88 on Thursday, leading to a clearing sky at night and a cooler night with a low dropping to 62, setting up a rather nice Friday with a good deal of sunshine, a breeze at times, but lower humidity with a high of 81. Sun gives way to clouds on Saturday with a very warm afternoon and a high of 87. Perhaps a thunderstorm at night, but Sunday looks dry and cooler with more sun, high 76. I'm AccuWeather meteorologist LaTroy Thornton.
8: 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At Raitt Field, Davis Martin outdueled Chris Sale. Martin gave up no runs in six innings of pitching for the White Sox as they held on to beat the Braves 2-1. The White Sox, with a record of 36-31, are in first place for the first time since the end of the 2021 season. 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
0: Throughout much of this offseason, there have been wonders as to where the rush will be for the Bears defense. That unit finished in the bottom third of the NFL in sacks last season. Ryan Poles didn't overhaul that defensive line. Instead, he made complimentary additions while hoping for more from within. That starts with Montez Sweat, who led the team with 10 sacks a year ago. Head coach Ben Johnson loved what Sweat brought to this Bears defense. Now he's looking for even better.
1: My appreciation grew even more, and I loved them during the season, but when you watch the self-scout after the year, I think this was a guy that played at a very high level. I talked to him yesterday about it. I would argue it was the best year of his career. Whether that showed up statistically or not, that's debatable. But his ability to play the run, play the pass, I thought he did a really nice job. And hopefully it's something that we can piggyback on and carry that momentum into this year.
0: The Bears wrap up their veteran minicamp on Thursday. After that, it's 6 weeks on break before training camp. Elsewhere in the NFL, the league has its first half-billion-dollar player. That would be Patrick Mahomes of the Chiefs, who reworked his contract at over $500 million through 2033. In the WNBA, the Sky look to snap their slide in Indy. It's a Thursday night matchup with Caitlin Clark and the Fever. And the Stanley Cup Final is now a best-of-three series. The Hurricanes claim Game 4 from the Golden Knights and even things up at two games apiece. Game 5 will be a Thursday night puck drop from Raleigh. With sports at 16:46, I'm Chris Emma of 104.3 The Score for News Radio 105.9 WBBM.
8: It's coming up on 18 minutes after the hour with traffic and weather together on the 8th. Right now, the latest on the rainy roads. Here's Jennifer Thompson.
16: Well, we do have a new crash. This is on the Jane Addams Tollway. This is the eastbound side. Slow traffic approaching Arlington Heights Road with a crash with injuries in the lane. The westbound side, no delays to report. The tri-state is clear, and so is the Ronald Reagan Tollway. No delays on the Veterans Memorial or Route 390. Route 53 is clear. I-80 westbound, your slow pass, US 30. Center to Hobolt, that left lane is closed until 6 o'clock tomorrow morning for overnight road work. I-80 94 eastbound, you're slow from Torrance to Indianapolis Boulevard. No other delays in northwest Indiana. The Bishop Ford outbound slow spots from 130th to Dalton Avenue with long-term road work. Traffic is down to two lanes from 130th to 159th until December. And the exit to eastbound Dalton is also closed. Right now, that's a 16-minute commute from the Ryan to 80-94. The inbound side of the Ford, it's clear. No delays on I-57, 15 minutes in, 15 minutes out. The Edens, no problems. The Kennedy inbound, slow traffic approaching the Ohio feeder with a stall on the right shoulder. On the outbound side of the Kennedy, 18 minutes to Montrose, 24 to O'Hare. I-190, the O'Hare extension eastbound, slow traffic approaching Mannheim Road to the Tri-State. Westbound, no problems. The Eisenhower, you're clear on both sides, and so is the Stevenson. The Dan Ryan, 14 minutes in, slow from 31st to before the Stevenson, 12 minutes out. Next report, 1028, News Radio 105.9 WBBM.
8: The AccuWeather forecast tonight, there can be a couple of thunderstorms late. Some of the storms can be severe with flooding downpours, hail, and damaging winds. Warm and muggy tonight and overnight, lows close to 70. And tomorrow, chances of more severe thunderstorms in the afternoon and evening with a high of 88. Right now at O'Hare, 70, and along the lakefront, 74 degrees. It's 20 minutes past the hour. Our top story this hour, the Cook County State's Attorney's Office says it will not press criminal charges in the March death of 16-year-old Lily Bova. We'll have much more on this story coming up at 31 minutes past the hour.
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29: Refunds from the Trump tariffs are finally being paid out. The U.S. Treasury refunded nearly $22 billion in tariff revenue collected from U.S. importers in May. It's the first batch of repayments, with many more to come, since the Supreme Court ruled that a major component of the president's trade policy was unconstitutional. On Wall Street today, a dismal day. Stocks tumbled. Oil moved higher on the continued sell-off in tech and AI-related companies. Worries about escalating hostilities between the U.S. and Iran, and inflation soaring to the highest level in 3 years last month. At the closing bell, all the major averages down between 1 2/3 and 2%. The Dow down 953 points. The Nasdaq down 509. The S&P was down 120, and oil back to around $90 a barrel. And U.S. Energy Department data shows that last month, solar overtook coal in U.S. power generation for the first time ever. With business at 23 and 53 from the Bloomberg Newsroom, Tom Busby, News Radio 105.9 WBBM.
8: The Blue Island Beer Company closed over the weekend after operating for 11 years at 133rd and South Old Western Avenue in that southwest suburb. The brewery held a closing garage sale over the weekend where people could buy brewery memorabilia, vintage signage, glassware, and other equipment and decor. The city announced last year that a restaurant was slated to occupy part of the building. Construction on that business in Blue Island has already started. Coming up, the latest in traffic and weather. It's 24 minutes past the hour.
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8: It's 1028. Traffic and weather together on the 8th with the latest on the Jane Addams and other areas of note. Here's Jennifer Thompson.
16: Well, right now on the Jane Addams Tollway, we do have a crash. This is on the eastbound side. Slow traffic past Arlington Heights Road. With this crash in the two left lanes, it is in the process of being moved to the left shoulder. The westbound side of the Jane Addams is clear and no other delays on our Illinois tollways. I-80 westbound, you're slow past US 30. That's because Center to Hoboken, that left lane is closed until 6 o'clock tomorrow morning for overnight road work. Right now on the Bishop Ford outbound, slow from 130th to Dalton Avenue. This is with long-term road work. Traffic is down to two lanes in that area from 130th to 159th, and the exit to eastbound Dalton is also closed. Right now, that is a 17-minute ride from the Ryan to 8094. The inbound side of the Ford is clear. No delays on I-57. The Dan Ryan, 14 minutes in, slow from 31st to before the Stevenson, 12 minutes out. No delays on the Edens. The Kennedy inbound, slow traffic approaching the Ohio feeder because of an earlier stall, now on the right shoulder. The outbound side of the Kennedy, 17 to Montrose, 23 to O'Hare. I-190 O'Hare extension eastbound, slow traffic approaching Mannheim Road to the Tri-State westbound. You're clear. No delays on the Eisenhower or the Stevenson. Next traffic report, 1038 News Radio 105.9 WBBM.
8: The AccuWeather forecast. Tonight, there can be a couple of thunderstorms late. Chances of some flooding with a low close to 70. Tomorrow, breezy, very warm and humid. Chances of severe thunderstorms in the afternoon and evening, a high tomorrow of 88. Right now at O'Hare, a thunderstorm is taking place where it's 70. Waukegan, light rain and 72. And also light rain along the lakefront where it's 74 degrees.
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8: It's 30 minutes past the hour. Hello, I'm Roger Plummer. Thank you for tuning in. 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
13: This is Nancy Hardy in Glenview. Months after a 16-year-old girl was shot and killed in her home, prosecutors say they don't have enough proof for charges.
8: Multiple cars were broken into and looted in Joliet. High schoolers will have to take a new admission test starting this fall. Plus, more professional sports teams are interested in moving to Northwest Indiana. WBBM Sports, the White Sox topped the Braves 2-1 at Wrate Field and are in first place. The Cubs lose to the Rockies 3-2 in Colorado. WBBM Business, the Dow Jones dropped 953 points. The NASDAQ fell 509 points. And the S&P 500 finished down 120 points. AccuWeather says for Thursday, breezy, very warm and humid with times of sunshine and clouds. A couple of severe thunderstorms late in the afternoon and evening can produce destructive wind gusts, large hail, and even a tornado. The high on Thursday, 88, then Thursday night, clearing and cooler late with a low of 62. It's 31 minutes past the hour. Cook County prosecutors have announced they are not filing charges in the shooting death of a 16-year-old girl near Glenview 3 months ago. WBBM's Nancy Hardy has details.
14: The state's attorney's office says the decision is based on evidence gathered during the investigation of the March 28th shooting that killed Lily Bova, a sophomore at Glenbrook South High School. In a statement, Eileen O'Neill Burke's office says they have a responsibility to file charges only when the evidence supports doing so and called it a challenging case with many questions remaining. An autopsy found Bova died from a gunshot wound to the head in her apartment near unincorporated Glenview, but the medical examiner ruled her manner of death undetermined. Nancy Hardy, News Radio 105.9 WBBM.
8: A celebration of Route 66 took a turn for the worse for some drivers in Joliet this week.
15: The 2026 Hot Rod Power Tour, a road trip honoring the 100th anniversary of Route 66, got started in Joliet on Monday. Authorities say just hours later, several participants had their cars stolen or damaged. Four vehicles, including three Chevy Corvettes, were taken from the parking lot of the Holiday Inn & Suites in the 1400 block of Rock Creek Boulevard between Monday night and Tuesday morning. Three vehicles in that same lot, as well as a fourth at a nearby hotel, were found with broken glass and other damage. Joliet police say one of the stolen Corvettes was recovered after it was involved in a crash in Dalton, though no arrests have been made so far. Andy Day, News Radio, 105.9 WBBM.
8: A new test is coming to Chicago public school students to help them determine their high school admissions.
17: It's called the Pre-ACT 9 Secure. CPS says the test will happen in October, helping 8th graders determine whether they can get into high schools of their choice outside of their neighborhood. The test replaces the HSAT, and it is a precursor to the ACT exam that Illinois high schoolers are required to take and use in college admissions. The pre-ACT will be taken during the school day for public school students and on the weekend for students in private school. It's going to be 2.5 hours long and includes English language arts, math, reading, and science. It will only be offered in the English language. Glenn Marshall, News Radio 105.9 WBBM.
8: 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Coming up, the latest in traffic and weather and star date.
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8: 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That's 312-409-4277. It's 38 minutes past the hour. Traffic and weather together on the 8th with a crash on the Jane Addams Tollway and other areas of note this rainy evening. Here's Jennifer Thompson.
16: The Jane Addams Tollway eastbound slow traffic past Arlington Heights Road with an earlier crash in the two left lanes. It is in the process of being moved to the left shoulder. The westbound side of the Adams is clear and the rest of our Illinois tollways are doing fine. The Bishop Ford outbound, you're slow from 130th to 159th with a crash in a lane, and you also are dealing with long-term road work. Traffic is down to two lanes from 130th to 159th until December, and the exit to eastbound Dalton is also closed. Right now, that's a 22-minute ride from the Ryan to 80-94. The inbound side of the Ford is clear. No delays on I-57. The Edens 15 in, 15 out. The Kennedy inbound, slow traffic approaching the Ohio feeder. The stall on the right shoulder. The outbound side of the Kennedy 17 to Montrose, 23 to O'Hare. The Eisenhower, no delays. The Stevenson is also clear. The Dan Ryan right now heading in. You are clear 12 minutes in and 12 minutes out. Next traffic report, 1048, News Radio 105.9 WBBM.
29: WBBM AccuWeather. Thunderstorms continue for a time overnight, some of which can still be severe in spots with hail and damaging winds. Otherwise rather humid with temperatures staying close to 70, with Thursday looking quite warm and humid as well. Watch for a couple of thunderstorms in the late day and evening that may be severe, once again with damaging winds, large hail, perhaps a tornado, after a high of 88 on Thursday. I'm AccuWeather meteorologist LaTroy Thornton.
8: Right now, cloudy skies or rainy skies in the city and suburbs at O'Hare, 70, Aurora, 66, Waukegan, 72, in Lincolnwood, 68, and along the lakefront, 74 degrees. It's 40 minutes past the hour. Here's Stardate.
3: For sky watchers in the United States, a grouping in the western evening sky right now is a case of the haves and have-mores. The group is visible across the entire country, but the view gets better as you move farther south. The group features the planets Venus, Jupiter, and Mercury, and the stars Pollux and Castor, the twins of Gemini. Venus is the brightest member, with the twins to its right and Jupiter and Mercury to its lower right. All five members of the group are near the ecliptic, the sun's path across the sky, and the angle of the ecliptic varies by latitude. As seen from the equator, the ecliptic stands almost straight up from the horizon at sunset. The sun drops straight down below the horizon, so the sky darkens quickly. At the same time, Venus and the others stand fairly high above the horizon. They're still well up as twilight fades. As you go farther north, the ecliptic tilts toward the south. The farther north you are, the greater that angle. So when the sun sets, it doesn't drop straight down. It also slides across the horizon. As a result, the sky remains bright for much longer than it does at the equator. Venus and the others are lower in the sky at sunset, so they're more likely to be blocked by trees or mountains. And they're immersed in the twilight longer. That leaves less time to enjoy this beautiful group of planets and stars in the evening sky. Today's program was made possible by Mercer Caverns in Calaveras County in California's historic gold country. More information at mercercaverns.net. For the McDonald Observatory, I'm Billy Henry.
8: It's 41 minutes past the hour. All of the attention on a Bears stadium in Northwest Indiana has led reportedly to other professional sports teams expressing an interest in that region.
4: The president and CEO of the South Shore Convention and Visitors Authority, Phil Talon, says two professional sports teams that would be considered minor league, one a baseball team, have reached out about possible moves to the region. He told the Times of Northwest Indiana he's not authorized to disclose the teams. He said the Bears stadium discussion put the region in the national spotlight and people are paying attention. He said other organizations have potential projects as well. Mike Krauser, News Radio 105.9 WBBM.
8: 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It's 42 minutes past the hour.
7: In Chicago, spring weather can be unpredictable. Flooding downpours, hail, damaging winds, even a tornado. Plan ahead with our five-day forecast at 15 past the hour. 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
1: Chanel comes and the biggest political storylines as they happen. 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
5: Humanoid robots struggling with tasks like grasping a cup have a new teacher. A person wearing an ultrasound wristband that captures the movement of muscles, tendons, and ligaments beneath the skin. Researchers at MIT developed a tool to collect data of human hand motion that could eventually help robots achieve the dexterity that has been difficult for machines to master. It's 46 minutes past the hour. 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In the NBA Finals Game 4, history is made. The New York Knicks not only beat the San Antonio Spurs 107-106, but it was the biggest comeback in NBA Finals history. The Knicks were down 29 points in the third quarter. 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
7: During his rookie campaign, Colson Loveland had just 11 catches and no touchdowns in his first seven games. He finished with 58 receptions and six scores as the team's leading receiver. Beyond just that, Loveland became the centerpiece of this passing game and a go-to target for Caleb Williams. The breakthrough came after Loveland returned from an off-season shoulder procedure. He was sidelined this point a year ago and struggled to catch on early in the season. That all changed in November, December, and certainly in January. The Bears kept looking Loveland's way. Year two is ahead for the talented tight end. Loveland knows he has to rise with the expectations.
8: Ben always says it, just 1% better. Be better than we were yesterday. And I think that's consistent in my book. I think not changing your routine, sticking to a routine that works for you. Like I said, there's going to be good and bad days. You're going to mess up. You're going to do better things on this day, but it's just staying level-headed, not getting too high and too low.
7: The Bears conclude their three-day minicamp on Thursday afternoon in Lake Forest. The team will reconvene for training camp in July. The schedule is set to feature one and maybe two joint practices. The Bears will meet with the Bengals and potentially the

0: Titans for work on the practice field. In the WNBA, the Sky head down I-65 to Indianapolis. It's a Thursday night tip-off with Caitlin Clark in the Fever. And LeBron James, in a wide-ranging feature with Time, declared he is the greatest of all time, even over Michael Jordan. James said he wouldn't take anyone over himself, but later he added, quote, I think Mike will say the same thing. With sports at 16:46, I'm Chris Emma, 104.3 The Score for News Radio, 105.9 WBBM.
1: It's coming up on 48 minutes after the hour with traffic and weather together on the 8th. Right now, the latest on the wet roads, including a crash on the Bishop Ford. Here's Jennifer Thompson.
2: The Bishop Ford outbound heavy traffic past Bowlby and Woods to 159th Street. This is with a crash in a lane. And then you're also dealing with long-term road work in that area where traffic is down to two lanes from 130th to 159th. And the exit to eastbound Dalton is also closed. Now, right now, that's a 23-minute ride from the Ryan to 8094, the inbound side of the Bishop Ford is clear. No delays right now on the Edens. The Kennedy is clear on both sides. The Eisenhower, no problems to report. The Stevenson outbound, we've got a crash there. Slow traffic approaching LaGrange Road. 11 minutes to Cicero Avenue, 20 to the Tri-State. Just under half an hour, 28 out to I-355. I-55 in Will County is clear. I-57 inbound and outbound are clear. Now the Dan Ryan and the express lanes inbound, we had an earlier crash in the right lane with slow traffic approaching Garfield. The outbound side of the Ryan is clear. Usaba Lakeshore Drive, you're slow approaching Chicago Avenue on both sides. On our Illinois tollways, the Jane Addams Tollway crash, the eastbound side near Arlington Heights Road, that is clear. Westbound, you have no delays to report, and the rest of our Illinois tollways are clear. Northwest Indiana looks good. Next traffic report, 1058, News Radio 105.9 WBBM.
1: The AccuWeather forecast. Tonight, there can be a couple of thunderstorms late. Some of the storms can be severe with flooding downpours, hail, and damaging winds. Warm and muggy tonight and overnight. Lows close to 70. Tomorrow, breezy, very warm and humid. Chances of more severe thunderstorms in the afternoon and evening. A high tomorrow of 88. Right now, at O'Hare, 70. Along the lakefront, 74 degrees. It's 50 minutes past the hour. Lurie's Children's Hospital is celebrating a multi-million dollar donation.
3: The $3 million gift to the hospital's Stanley Mann Children's Research Institute comes from the Mary and Ralph Gesualdo Family Foundation. $2 million will be used to directly support key research initiatives, and the remaining $1 million will establish the Gesualdo Family Research Scholar, which will be an endowed position supporting the recruitment of a PhD scientist who is dedicated to advancing research in the field of fertility and hormone preservation and restoration. 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
1: Coming up on Bloomberg Business, how much Americans will spend for Father's Day. 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
12: Pain at the gas pump pushing inflation to the highest it's been in 3 years last month. The consumer price index rose by 4.2% year over year in May, higher than average wage gains, which means a lot more people are falling further behind because they're paying so much at the store. Now, that weighed on Wall Street today, along with worries about escalating tensions in Iran, President Trump vowing more strikes against that country, also a continued sell-off in AI stocks and chip makers. At the closing bell, all the major averages took a beating, down 1 2/3 to 2%. The Dow today falling 953 points, the Nasdaq down 509, the S&P down 120, and oil was higher at $91 a barrel. And Father's Day is Sunday, June 21st, and the National Retail Federation predicts that this year Americans will spend a record amount, almost $28 billion, celebrating the dads in their lives. With business at 23 and 53, from the Bloomberg Newsroom, Tom Busby, News Radio 105.9 WBBM.
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1: It's 10:58. Traffic and weather together on the 8s. Here's Jennifer Thompson.
22: The Bishop Ford outbound heavy traffic past Bowlby and Woods to 159th Street. Now, this is due to a crash in a lane, and we have long-term road work in that area. Traffic is down to two lanes from 130th to 159th, and the exit to eastbound Dalton is also closed. Right now, that is a 27-minute ride from the Ryan to 8094. If you do see something, give us a call on the WBBM Mercedes-Benz of Hoffman Estates traffic tip line, 855-780 Road. The inbound side of the Ford is clear. The Dan Ryan on the inbound side in the express lanes, you do have some slow traffic approaching Garfield. This is due to a crash in the right lane. The outbound side of the Dan Ryan is clear and the inbound locals are clear. The Stevenson outbound heavy traffic approaching LaGrange Road with a crash. 28 minutes from DuSable Lakeshore Drive to I-355, 20 minutes out to the Tri-State. The 11-minute ride from DuSable Lakeshore Drive to Cicero Avenue. 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
1: The AccuWeather forecast tonight, there can be a couple of thunderstorms late, which can produce some downpours and damaging winds, lows close to 70, and tomorrow breezy, very warm and humid, chance for more thunderstorms and a high of 88.
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23: This is Mike Krauser. The feds raid a pawn shop where the former police chief in New Chicago is alleged to have sold stolen guns.
1: A late advocate from Humboldt Park is set to be honored. Plus, a nightclub bouncer is set to spend 3 years in prison for killing a woman. WBBM Sports, the White Sox beat the Braves 2-1. The Cubs lose to the Rockies 3-2. And in the NBA Finals Game 4, the Knicks top the Spurs. WBBM Business, the U.S. markets plummeted nearly 2%. Right now, 70 degrees at O'Hare. It's 11 o'clock.
24: From ABC News, I'm Dave Packer. The U.S. and Iran training strikes for the second day in a row. The Pentagon says multiple targets were hit, including Iranian air defenses and communication systems. And Iran firing back, again taking aim at U.S. allies in the region. American forces intercepting missiles bound for Jordan. Overnight, President Trump issuing basically using an expletive and threatening to bomb the blank out of Iran if Iran doesn't sign an agreement ahead of the strikes.
25: President Trump renewing his threat to target Iran's power plants and bridges, warning Iran will pay the price for taking too long to negotiate a peace deal.
26: They keep tapping us along. They keep playing us for suckers.
25: A top Iranian official threatening to expand the war, saying of the U.S., we are not afraid of fighting losers.
24: Iranian state run media reporting strikes and explosions near bases and ports in western Iran and claiming that the Strait of Hormuz is now completely closed, something U.S. CENTCOM denies. Inflation making a comeback as the Iran war pushes oil and gas prices higher, the consumer price index surging 4.2% over the last year.
27: Moody's analytics estimates now that the typical household has paid some $510 extra in fuel expenses since this war began. Americans also paying more for food and travel. The number showing that airline fares jumped nearly 27%. Also big jumps in the prices of tomatoes, coffee, ground beef. And that is on top of overall grocery costs already up about 25% in the last 5 years.
24: ABC's Selena Wang, billionaire Bill Gates voluntarily appearing before Congress Wednesday, a closed-door hearing over his relationship with Jeffrey Epstein. Gates called it a, quote, mistake. Congressman Robert Garcia heard the testimony.
28: I think we would agree was a horrific judgment call. Mr. Gates also was very clear that he was never introduced to women or girls or anyone underage by Mr. Epstein.
24: You're listening to ABC News.
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4: A blessing as Pope Leo held Mass at Spain's famed Sagrada Familia Wednesday inside the vast light-infused church. Among those in attendance were Spain's King Felipe and Prime Minister Pedro Sanchez. The pontiff also inaugurated the newest of Sagrada Familia's soaring geometric spires that makes the world's modernist marvel designed by Antonio Gaudi the world's tallest church. A terrifying scene inside a Chicago iconic park this week, a cross lit on fire. The symbol of hate desecrating the lakefront urban escape shocked Chicagoans. Chicago police do have a person of interest, someone seen fleeing the scene Tuesday around the time of the incident, but they're treating it as an arson investigation until they have enough evidence to bring hate crime charges. Father Michael Flager of St. Sabina told ABC TV Chicago station there's no mistaking what this means.
5: It was so premeditated. You made this cross somewhere, you carried it, got it downtown, you put it in one of the most visible spots in Chicago, and then you set it afire.
4: The FBI has also been brought in to investigate. Meanwhile, Father Flager says that the faith community of St. Sabina will offer a $10,000 reward for information that leads to an arrest. And a nail biter in Madison Square Garden, the New York Knicks set a record for the biggest NBA Finals comeback, rallying to a 107-106 win in Game 4. Dave Packer, ABC News.
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1: It's 5 minutes past the hour. Hello, I'm Roger Plummer. Thanks so much for listening. AccuWeather says for Thursday, breezy, very warm and humid, with times of sunshine and clouds. A couple of severe thunderstorms late in the afternoon and evening can produce destructive wind gusts, large hail, and even a tornado. A high on Thursday of 88. Thursday night, clearing and cooler late, a low of 62. We'll check the AccuWeather 5-day forecast in 10 minutes, but first, our top local story on News Radio, WBBM. A Hobart, Indiana pawn shop where a former police chief is alleged to have sold guns was raided by federal agents and state police this week. WBBM's Mike Krauser reports.
23: The FBI and ATF were involved in the raid at Mega Cash Pawn on 37th Avenue. That's where the former New Chicago Police Chief Earl Mayo is alleged to have sold a gun that had been seized and was part of an upcoming criminal trial. It's alleged other guns were sold there as well. The former chief, who's 45, and the stepson of Indiana State Police Major Jerry Williams, the Democratic nominee for Lake County Sheriff, was fired after being charged with several felonies. They include theft, official misconduct, attempted obstruction of justice, and possession of anabolic steroids. A woman identified as Mayo's girlfriend, 47-year-old Tanika Borders, is also facing charges. Mike Krauser, News Radio 105.9 WBBM.
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7: After more than 40 years of service in Humboldt Park that included bilingual counseling in her Providence Family Services facility, Sister Patty Fillenworth's name will live on at the Fillenworth Patty Park, the newly approved name of Park 514.
8: Sister Patty brought much heart and passion to whatever she did. 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
8: 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She was 80. The Sisters of Providence lost a giant, and Humboldt Park lost a powerhouse of caring, love, and action.
7: A park name change requires the person to be deceased for at least a year and have made, quote, extraordinary contribution to civic betterment locally, nationally, or internationally. 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
1: An eighth man is charged in connection to a violent March home invasion that happened in Winnetka.
9: 19-year-old Andrew Franklin is facing federal charges of kidnapping and robbery. The U.S. Attorney's Office says he and seven others were part of a crew that forced their way into a home and held someone captive for an hour using loaded firearms to demand access to a safe, computer, and online accounts holding cryptocurrency. One of the suspects posed as a food delivery driver to gain access to the home. A child was also restrained after returning home during the robbery. Franklin was arrested June 3rd and is being held without bond. He faces a life sentence in prison. Glenn Marshall, News Radio 105.9 WBBM.
1: A bouncer at a nightclub in West Suburban Stone Park has been sentenced to 3 years in prison in the shooting death of a woman on the dance floor. 35-year-old Kevin Henley pleaded guilty to involuntary manslaughter. Although he wasn't supposed to have a gun, Henley fired a shot during a scuffle at the Mansion Live nightclub on March 8th of last year. The victim, 21-year-old Calderon Pacheco, had nothing to do with the fight, but was fatally struck by the bullet. In exchange for Henley's guilty plea, prosecutors dropped the remaining gun charges against him. It's 8 minutes past the hour. Traffic and weather together on the 8th as we say good evening to Jennifer Thompson.
22: Good evening, Roger. Roger, right now we do have cleanup of that earlier crash on the outbound Bishop Ford where you've got slow traffic right now past Bobby and Woods, 259th Street. With that earlier crash, right now that area is also experiencing long-term road work. Traffic is down to two lanes from 130th to 159th until December, and the exit to eastbound Dalton is closed. Right now, that is a 20-minute ride from the Ryan 280-94. The inbound side of the Ford is clear. I-57 is also clear. The Dan Ryan inbound at the express lanes near Garfield, that earlier crash is also clear. The Dan Ryan inbound and outbound, 12 minutes. The Stevenson outbound, we had an earlier crash right near LaGrange Road that is still in the process of being cleared. Right now, that is a 26-minute ride from DuSable Lakeshore Drive to I-355, 18 minutes out to the tri-state. The inbound side of the Stevenson is clear. No delays on the Edens. The Kennedy heading in 9 minutes from O'Hare to the Burn Interchange, 15 from the Edens Junction. The outbound side of the Kennedy is also clear. The Eisenhower, no delays on either side. Our next traffic report, 1118 News Radio 105.9 WBBM.
1: The AccuWeather forecast tonight. There can be a couple of thunderstorms late. Some of the storms can be severe with flooding downpours, hail, and damaging winds. Warm and muggy overnight. Lows close to 70. Tomorrow, breezy, very warm and humid. Chances of severe thunderstorms in the afternoon and evening. And a high tomorrow of 88. Right now, at O'Hare, 70, and along the lakefront, 74 degrees. WBBM News Time, 1110.
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1: Past the hour, a company that operates grocery stores on Chicago's south and west sides may have to pay back millions of dollars to the city after the death of its CEO.
12: Save-A-Lot executives told city officials the CEO of the company that operates six of its stores in Chicago died in April. The Sun-Times reports Yellow Banana has not named a successor after Joseph Canfield's death from a stroke at age 54. The paper says that has triggered a default in Yellow Banana's redevelopment agreement with the city, meaning the Johnson administration could force the company to pay back some of the more than $13 million it received to renovate and open six stores after other grocers had left. Nancy Hardy, News Radio 105.9 WBBM.
1: At a hearing on Capitol Hill on Wednesday, the superintendent of Chicago's public schools answered questions about the district's policy dealing with gender identity and expression.
2: Michigan Republican Tim Walberg chairs the House Education and Workforce Committee, and he set the tone right away.
13: These witnesses were invited to explain policies in their district that sideline parents, compromise student privacy rights, and fuel radical ideology.
2: CPS Superintendent Dr. Macklin King answered questions along with school administrators from San Francisco and suburban Washington, D.C. In her opening statement, Dr. King noted she was there in response to a subpoena after declining several invitations to appear voluntarily.
14: I respect Congress's role, important role in oversight. I know we had to work through some complicated scheduling issues and some underlying privacy concerns related to the student and staff situations we may discuss today.
2: Dr. King touted gains in graduation and college acceptance rates and tied those successes to policies that she says helped the district's diverse students feel seen and supported. Jeff Buckles, News Radio 105.9 WBBM.
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1: It's 15 minutes past the hour. 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Here's meteorologist LaTroy Thornton.
31: The overnight brings another couple of thunderstorms for a time. Some of these storms may still be severe with hail, damaging winds, and flooding downpours. Otherwise, it's a warm and rather humid overnight with temperatures staying close to 70, with more heat and humidity for Thursday under a blend of sun and clouds, and the risk once again for a couple of severe thunderstorms late in the day and into the evening. These storms may bring destructive winds, large hail, perhaps even a tornado, with a high of 88 on Thursday, leading to a clearing sky at night and a cooler night with a low dropping to 62, setting up a rather nice Friday with a good deal of sunshine, a breeze at times. times, but lower humidity with a high of 81. Sun gives way to clouds on Saturday with a very warm afternoon and a high of 87. Perhaps a thunderstorm at night, but Sunday looks dry and cooler with more sun, high 76. I'm AccuWeather meteorologist LaTroy Thornton.
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0: As the Bears took off last season and their budding culture became clear, players around the NFL took notice. They saw a team on the rise and united for their head coach. These became Ben Johnson's Bears. Veteran wide receiver Khalif Raymond certainly was not surprised by what took place in Chicago. As he watched from Johnson's previous stop in Detroit, Raymond could see the head coach's impact. He was eager to join forces with the Bears this offseason. Johnson was the draw for Raymond to Chicago.
3: Have you seen the way Ben works? To be able to be near him, to work with him, work for him, all that stuff, man, it's a blessing in all respects. So I was very excited and very thankful that I had opportunity to come and play with him and play for him.
0: Thursday marks the final day of the Bears offseason program at Halas Hall. The team has its full complement of healthy players working on the practice fields. That includes veteran pass rusher Dio Odengbo, who's returning from a torn Achilles suffered last season. Elsewhere in the NFL, the league has its first $500 million player. That would be Patrick Mahomes of the Chiefs, who reworked his deal through 2033 at north of $500 million. In the WNBA, the Sky head down to Indianapolis, a Thursday night tip-off with Caitlin Clark in the Fever. And the World Cup kicks off across North America. The United States will open against Paraguay in Group D action Friday night from Los Angeles. That's an 8 o'clock start. Australia and Turkey are also part of Group D. With sports at 16 and 46, I'm Chris Emma, 104.3 The Score for News Radio, 105.9 WBBM.
1: It's coming up on 18 minutes after the hour with traffic and weather together on the 8th and the Healthy Minute. Right now, the latest on the roads, including the status of the crash on the Bishop Ford. Here's Jennifer Thompson.
22: On the Bishop Ford right now, this is the outbound side. Slow traffic past 130th to Dalton Avenue. That earlier crash is clear, thank goodness. And right now, that is a 20-minute ride from the Ryan to 8094. You've also got long-term road work in that area. Traffic is down to two lanes from 130th to 159th. And then the exit to eastbound Dalton, well, that is also closed. The inbound side of the Ford is clear, and so is I-57. The Dan Ryan inbound express lanes, slow traffic approaching Garfield, but that earlier crash is clear. The outbound side of the Ryan is clear, too. 12 minutes in, 12 minutes out on the Dan Ryan. The Stevenson outbound, slow approaching LaGrange Road with an earlier crash. In the process of clearing, 20 minutes to the Tri-State. 28 minutes to I-355. No delays on the Edens. The Kennedy in and out are clear. The Eisenhower, no problems on either side. Right now on DuSable Lakeshore Drive northbound, slow traffic approaching Chicago Avenue southbound. Pretty heavy from Chestnut to Chicago Avenue. Those are typical delays in that area every evening. Right now on the Tri-State, you're clear. The Jane Addams looks good, and so does the Ronald Reagan Tollway. We have no delays on the Veterans Memorial or Route 390. And in northwest Indiana, things are clear. Next traffic report, 1128 News Radio 105.9 WBBM.
1: The AccuWeather forecast. Tonight, there can be a couple of thunderstorms late, which can produce downpours and flooding. A low close to 70. Tomorrow, breezy, very warm and humid. Chances of afternoon severe thunderstorms. And also in the evening tomorrow with a high of 88. Right now, rain falling at O'Hare where it's 70. Rain falling in Waukegan with 72. And likewise along the lakefront where it's 74 degrees. It's 20 minutes past the hour. Our top story this hour, some people involved in a road trip celebrating 100 years of Route 66 have been forced to hit the brakes. We'll have much more on this story coming up at 31 minutes past the hour.
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1: 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It's 22 minutes past the hour.
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7: Wall Street got rattled today on a flare-up in hostilities between the U.S. and Iran, with President Trump vowing to strike that country again. Also, a jump in inflation last month to the highest in 3 years, and a continued sell-off at AI, technology, and chipmaker stocks. At the close, the Dow was down 953 points, the Nasdaq down 509, the S&P lost 120, all losses of nearly 2%. And oil was higher, back to around $91 a barrel. Oracle reporting after the closing bell that spending on AI data centers was a lot higher than expected last quarter, nearly $16 billion, almost $56 billion for the past year. The Directors Guild of America reaching a tentative 4-year contract deal with the major Hollywood studios and streaming services. And former NFL quarterback Tom Brady launching a line of organic coconut water drinks with no added sugars. It's called Good Nut. With business at 23 and 53 from the Bloomberg Newsroom, Tom Busby, News Radio 105.9 WBBM.
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2: It's 11:28, traffic and weather together on the 8th. With the latest, here's Jennifer Thompson.
3: Metro Electric inbound and outbound trains may be operating up to 50 minutes behind schedule. This is all due to downed wires from high winds. Right now on our roads, the Kennedy is clear. The Edens is clear. We have no delays on the Eisenhower. The Stevenson, we did have an earlier crash on the outbound side near LaGrange Road. That has cleared. The Dan Ryan, 12 minutes in, 12 minutes out. I-57 looks good. The Bishop Ford outbound, slow traffic past 130th to 159th because of long-term road work. Traffic is down to two lanes from 130th to 159th. And the exit to eastbound Dalton is closed. Right now, that is a 19-minute ride from the Ryan to 80-94. Next report, 11:38. Actually, you know what? We're going to go a little longer. DuSable Lakeshore Drive, northbound, slow traffic approaching Chicago Avenue, southbound, pretty heavy from Chestnut to Chicago Avenue. Now, our Illinois tollways, they look pretty good right now. The Tri-State, no problems. The Jane Addams tollway is clear, and so is the Ronald Reagan tollway. The Veterans Memorial, northbound and southbound are clear, and so is Route 390. I-80 westbound, slow traffic past US 30. That's because center to Hoboken, that left lane is closed until 6 o'clock tomorrow morning. I-80 94 northwest Indiana eastbound, slow from Torrance Avenue to Indianapolis Boulevard. Next traffic report, 11:38, News Radio 105.9 WBBM.
2: The AccuWeather forecast. Tonight, there can be a couple of thunderstorms late. Some of the storms can be severe with flooding downpours, hail, and damaging winds. Low and muggy tonight and overnight, lows close to 70. And tomorrow, breezy, very warm and humid with chances of severe thunderstorms in the afternoon and evening. A high tomorrow of 88. Right now at O'Hare, 70, and along the lakefront, 74 degrees.
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2: It's 30 minutes past the hour. 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Thank you for tuning in. 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
5: This is Andy Day. Drivers taking part in a celebration of Route 66 are forced to hit the brakes after several thefts and break-ins in Joliet.
2: No charges will be filed in the shooting death of a Glenbrook South High School student in March. The U.S. launches a new set of attacks on Iran. And tech billionaire Bill Gates becomes the latest powerful figure linked to the Epstein files to testify before Congress. WBBM Sports, the White Sox top the Braves 2-1 at Wright Field and are in first place. The Cubs lose to the Rockies 3-2 in Colorado. And in the NBA Finals Game 4, the Knicks make a record comeback to beat the Spurs. WBBM Sports, the Dow Jones dropped 953 points, the NASDAQ fell 509 points, and the S&P 500 finished down 120 points. AccuWeather says, for Thursday, breezy, very warm and humid with times of sunshine and clouds. A couple of severe thunderstorms late in the afternoon and evening can produce destructive wind gusts, large hail, and even a tornado. Tomorrow's high, 88. Thursday night, clearing and cooler late, a low of 62. It's 31 minutes past the hour. Some people involved in a road trip celebrating 100 years of Route 66 have been forced to hit the brakes after a string of incidents in Joliet. WBBM's Andy Dane reports.
5: Police were called to the parking lot of the Holiday Inn and Suites in the 1400 block of Rock Creek Boulevard Tuesday morning, where a number of cars had been stolen or damaged. Four Chevrolets, including three Corvettes, were taken, while two other Chevys and a Dodge were damaged in that parking lot. A Dodge Charger was dinged up in the nearby Comfort Inn parking lot. Joliet police say one of the stolen Corvettes was recovered after a crash in Dalton. No arrests were made. Authorities said all vehicles involved had been taking part in the 2026 Hot Rod Power Tour, which kicked off in Joliet on Monday. Andy Day, News Radio, 105.9 WBBM.
2: There will be no charges filed in the shooting death of a Glenbrook South High School student back in March.
6: For months, people have been waiting for the announcement of charges in the March 28th death of 16-year-old Lily Bova. Some supporters tied pink ribbons on trees to honor the girl who was found shot inside her family's apartment on the border of Glenview. The Cook County State's Attorney's Office now says it will not bring criminal charges at this time because it cannot meet the burden of proof. An autopsy found Bova died from a gunshot wound to the head, but ruled the manner of her death undetermined. In a statement, Eileen O'Neill Burke's office called it a challenging case with many questions remaining. Nancy Hardy, News Radio 105.9 WBBM.
2: Police in Ohio are zeroing in on two suspects following a mass shooting at a festival in Toledo last weekend that left 12 people wounded. Neither of the suspects are in custody. The shooting erupted after someone was tackled and assaulted at the festival, leading one person to open fire and a second to respond with more gunshots. Speaking from outside CENTCOM at MacDill Air Force Base in Tampa, Florida on Wednesday, Defense Secretary Pete Hegseth confirmed to the press that the U.S. military would be striking Iran once again per President Trump's orders. Hegseth also shared that the U.S. has been helping the shipping industry during the closure of the Strait of Hormuz.
7: Ultimately, we've been protecting commercial shipping going through the Strait of Hormuz, as the president announced, to the tune of over 100 million barrels that have moved through and more in the middle of the night, protected by the United States.
2: And President Trump has made good on his threats to strike Iran once again. U.S. Central Command confirmed it was striking multiple targets in response to what it's called Iran's unwarranted and continued aggression. On Wednesday, President Trump signed the Immigration Enforcement Reconciliation Bill. ABC News national correspondent Stephen Portnoy has more from Washington, D.C.
8: The measure provides $70 billion for immigration enforcement over 3 years, fully funding the agencies through the end of President Trump's second term. The bill's passage, nearly along party lines in both houses, brings to a close the months-long debate over whether laws should be changed to reform practices at ICE and the Border Patrol. Despite the demands of Democrats, the answer from the GOP-led Congress to the question is no.
2: The measure secured final passage in the House late on Tuesday by a vote of 214 to 212 after passing the Senate last Friday. Meanwhile, Wall Street reacted negatively on Wednesday to reports of rising inflation, but President Trump did not. He remains optimistic that the economy will see a reversal once the war with Iran comes to an end. Here's ABC senior White House correspondent Selena Wang.
9: So the numbers showed inflation rising at an annual rate of 4.2% in May. At the start of this year, inflation was closer to 2%. President Trump says he loves inflation just moments after a new report showed inflation rising at the fastest pace in 3 years.
10: The numbers were great. You know what I really love? I love the inflation. You know why? Because as soon as this war is over.
9: The big driver of this is higher energy costs because of the war with Iran.
2: Prices have since surged after the Iran war made oil and gas more expensive, making affordability a key political issue. Coming up, the latest in traffic and weather, it's 35 minutes past the hour.
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2: 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It's 38 minutes past the hour. Traffic and weather together on the 8th with the latest on the wet roads. Here's Jennifer Thompson.
3: Right now on the Kennedy outbound, slow traffic past Lawrence Avenue. Now, this is all due to overnight road work. Lawrence to Central, that right lane is blocked until 5 a.m. Right now, that's 12 minutes out to Montrose, 18 out to O'Hare. The inbound side of the Kennedy is clear, and we have no delays on the Edens, 15 minutes in, 15 minutes out. The Eisenhower is clear, and so is the Stevenson. The Dan Ryan, 12 in, 12 out. I-57, no delays to report. On the Bishop Ford outbound, you're looking at a 19-minute commute from the Ryan to 8094. Now, this is all due to long-term road work. Right now, you're slow past 130th to 159th. That's because traffic is down to two lanes in that area until December, and the exit to eastbound Dalton is also closed. Gustavo Lakeshore Drive northbound, slow traffic approaching Chicago Avenue southbound. You're pumping your brakes from Chestnut to Chicago Avenue. Our Illinois tollways are clear. I-80 westbound, slow traffic past US 30. That's because Center to Hobart, that left lane is blocked until 6 o'clock tomorrow morning. And this is also due to overnight road work. No delays right now in Northwest Indiana. Now, if you do see something, give us a call on the WBBM Mercedes-Benz of Hoffman Estates traffic tip line, 855-780 Road. Next traffic report, 1148 News Radio 105.9 WBBM.
15: WBBM AccuWeather. Thunderstorms continue for a time overnight, some of which can still be severe in spots with hail and damaging winds. Otherwise, rather humid with temperatures staying close to 70, with Thursday looking quite warm and humid as well. Watch for a couple of thunderstorms in the late day and evening that may be severe, once again with damaging winds, large hail, perhaps a tornado, after a high of 88 on Thursday. I'm AccuWeather meteorologist LaTroy Thornton.
2: Right now at O'Hare, 68, Waukegan, 69, St. Charles, 67, along the lakefront, 70 degrees. It's 40 minutes past the hour. People visiting one of the most popular festivals on Chicago's north side could see a different side of the local alderman on stage.
16: Tonight we're trying to launch a career here.
17: But Alderman Andre Vasquez says he's always wanted to rap at a street festival ever since his younger days.
16: Doing it from the angle of being like an unk right now in a kind of older years.
17: So folks attending Andersonville's Midsummer Fest on Friday evening will get to put their hands together for AV and the Unks. Talk to me about the set list.
16: Okay, let me see if I could remember it. Tribe Called Quest, Can I Kick It? The Fugees, How Many Mics?
18: How many mics do we rip on the deli?
16: Far Side, Passing Me By. Souls of Mischief, 93 Till Infinity.
17: You get the idea. Common, it's the 90s hip hop. Vasquez says he and the rest of the Unks, Mike Specs and DJ Risky Biz, aren't looking to send a political message.
16: It's a good time to like have fun and celebrate.
17: But if it goes well,
16: I'm so down to do like a fest tour.
17: You and Rod Tough Curls.
16: Right? Yeah, yeah.
17: AV and the Unks take the North Stage Friday starting at 5 p.m. We're at City Hall. 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
2: All of the attention on Northwest Indiana and a Bear Stadium has led to other professional sports teams expressing an interest in the region.
19: 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He told the Times of Northwest Indiana both are teams that would be considered minor league in different sports, including baseball. He said the Bears discussion has put the region region in the national spotlight, and he said people are paying attention and they see great potential. 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
5: Visa is embedding its payment network into ChatGPT, allowing the chatbot to shop and complete transactions for users. This collaboration enables ChatGPT to make purchases at any merchant accepting Visa, unlike previous attempts limited to specific retailers. OpenAI will provide the technology for decision-making and purchasing, while Visa ensures secure transactions. The companies have not disclosed financial terms or fees. It's 46 minutes past the hour. Time for WBBM Sports at Rate Field. The White Sox beat the Braves 2-1. The White Sox, with a record of 36-31, are in first place. Meanwhile, the Cubs lose again in Colorado to the Rockies, this time 3-2. 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
7: Throughout much of this offseason, there have been wonders as to where the rush will be for the Bears' defense. That unit finished in the bottom third of the NFL in sacks last season. Ryan Poles didn't overhaul that defensive line. Instead, he made complimentary additions while hoping for more from within. That starts with Montez Sweat, who led the team with 10 sacks a year ago. Head coach Ben Johnson loved what Sweat brought to this Bears' defense. Now he's looking for even better.
8: My appreciation grew even more, and I loved them during the season, but when you watch the self-scout after the year, I think this was a guy that played at a very high level. I talked to him yesterday about it. I would argue it was the best year of his career. Whether that showed up statistically or not, that's debatable. But his ability to play the run, play the pass, I thought he did a really nice job. And hopefully it's something that we can piggyback on and carry that momentum into this year.
7: The Bears wrap up their veteran minicamp on Thursday. After that, it's 6 weeks on break before training camp. Elsewhere in the NFL, the league has its first half-billion-dollar player. That would be Patrick Mahomes of the Chiefs, who reworked his contract at over $500 million through 2033. In the WNBA, the Sky look to snap their slide in Indy. It's a Thursday night matchup with Caitlin Clark and the Fever. And the Stanley Cup Final is now a best-of-three series. The Hurricanes claim Game 4 from the Golden Knights and even things up at two games apiece. Game 5 will be a Thursday night puck drop from Raleigh. With sports at 16:46, I'm Chris Emma of 104.3 The Score for News Radio 105.9 WBBM.

0: It's coming up on 48 minutes after the hour with traffic and weather together on the 8th. Right now, the latest on the roads, here's Jennifer Thompson.
1: On the CTA, they do have an announcement regarding red line trains. They are running, but not stopping at 87th and Dan Ryan Station due to loss of power in the station. Now, you do want to consider other service alternatives, such as nearby bus routes or using other buses to other rail lines. Now, some of the suggestions they're giving is the number 29 State Street bus and the number 87 87th Street bus. Right now, the Kennedy outbound slow traffic past Lawrence Avenue because of overnight road work. Lawrence to Central, that right lane is blocked until 5 in the morning. 12 minutes out to Montrose, 18 out to O'Hare. The Kennedy inbound, you're clear. No delays on the Edens. The Eisenhower is clear. The Stevenson, no problems to report. The Dan Ryan is 12 in, 12 out. I-57 is 15 minutes in, 15 minutes out. The Bishop Ford outbound, you've got slow traffic past 130th to 159th because of long-term road work. Where traffic is down to two lanes between 130th to 159th. This is going on until December, and the exit to eastbound Dalton is also closed. Right now, that's a 19-minute ride from the Ryan to 8094. DuSable Lakeshore Drive, you are heavy approaching Chicago Avenue on both sides. Our Illinois tollways look good. I-80 westbound, slow traffic past US 30. That's because Center to Hoboken, that left lane is blocked until 6 o'clock tomorrow morning. The eastbound side of I-80 is clear, and we have no delays in Northwest Indiana. Next traffic report, 1158, News Radio 105.9 WBBM.
0: The AccuWeather forecast tonight, there can be a couple of thunderstorms late. Some of the storms can be severe with flooding downpours, hail, and damaging winds. Warm and muggy tonight and overnight, lows close to 70. Tomorrow, chances of more severe thunderstorms in the afternoon and evening with a high of 88. Right now at O'Hare, 68. Wheeling, 69. Along the lakefront, 70 degrees. It's 50 minutes past the hour. The Puerto Rican Parade and Festival returns to Humboldt Park on Thursday.
2: 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The piece showcases large-scale concrete letters that spell out Dignidad, Spanish for dignity, that will drive throughout the city. Tickets for the festival are $18 online or $20 at the gate. Tickets are free for the first day of the festival. 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
0: A north suburban community is going to take out a huge loan to upgrade its water supply.
3: Barrington is looking to upgrade its wastewater treatment plant. It's going to cost tens of millions of dollars. Earlier this week, the Barrington Village Board agreed to a borrowing ordinance that gives the wastewater treatment facility the right to increase the amount it can borrow. The money coming from low-interest loans from the state, they can borrow up to $86 million. Bids have been coming in for the work. The lowest was $78 million. On top of that, it's going to cost $7 million for engineering. If the Illinois EPA is involved in funding, then the rules say the cost of the project can't be more than the loan amount that's been authorized. Cisco Cotto, News Radio 105.9 WBBM.
0: Coming up on Bloomberg Business, some refunds from Trump tariffs are being paid out. It's 51 minutes past the hour.
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9: The Trump tariffs are finally being paid out. The U.S. Treasury refunded nearly $22 billion in tariff revenue collected from U.S. importers in May. It's the first batch of repayments, with many more to come, since the Supreme Court ruled that a major component of the president's trade policy was unconstitutional. On Wall Street today, a dismal day. Stocks tumbled. Oil moved higher on the continued sell-off in tech and AI-related companies. Worries about escalating hostilities between the U.S. and Iran, and inflation soaring to the highest level in 3 years last month. At the closing bell, all the major averages down between 1 2/3 and 2%. The Dow down 953 points. The Nasdaq down 509. The S&P was down 120, and oil back to around $90 a barrel. And U.S. Energy Department data shows that last month, solar overtook coal in U.S. power generation for the first time ever. With business at 23 and 53, from the Bloomberg Newsroom, Tom Busby, News Radio 105.9 WBBM.
0: Coming up, the latest in traffic, weather, and headlines. 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
0: It's 11:58. Traffic and weather together on the 8th. Jennifer Thompson, thanks for all the reporting.
23: Of course. So right now, what we've got going on, DuSable Lakeshore Drive, we've got a new crash in a lane on the southbound side. Heavy traffic past the Oak Street curve. The northbound side, slow traffic approaching Chicago Avenue. Our Illinois tollways are clear, and there's no delay in Northwest Indiana. Right now, this is on I-80 westbound. We do have slow traffic past US 30. That's because Center to Hobo, the left lane, is closed until 6 o'clock tomorrow morning. No delays on the Edens or on the Kennedy. The Eisenhower looks good, and so does the Stevenson. The Bishop Ford outbound, though, still because of long-term road work, 17 minutes from the Dan Ryan to I-80-94. Slow spots from 130th to 159th. You get traffic and weather together. 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
0: The AccuWeather forecast tonight. And overnight, chances of thunderstorms. A low close to 70. More thunderstorms for tomorrow, with a high of 88.
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0: Coming up is the Noon Business Hour replay. In the meantime, here are stories we'll be following on News Radio WBBM. The search continues for the person who set a cross on fire in Grant Park.
24: This is Andy Dane. Charges are now filed against an Illinois man in a more than 40-year-old murder.
0: Plus, CPS Superintendent Macklin King testified on Capitol Hill on Wednesday. WBBM Sports, the White Sox beat the Braves, the Cubs lose to the Rockies. WBBM Business, the U.S. markets plummeted nearly 2%. AccuWeather says for Thursday, a high of 88 with thunderstorms. 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
25: From ABC News, I'm Dave Packer. The U.S. completing another round of airstrikes on Iran. U.S. Central Command says the attacks hit targets that posed a threat to U.S. forces and international commercial ships transiting regional waters. Iran says it closed the Strait of Hormuz in response, but CENTCOM denies that. ABC News National Security and Defense Analyst Mick Mulroy.
26: Iran's likely to respond not just against U.S. military locations, but potentially against our Gulf allies and their energy infrastructure, which, of course, would drive the energy crisis up even further.
25: And those higher energy prices brought on by the war in Iran showing up. Wednesday's inflation report, consumer price index rising 4.2% annually in May. That's the highest in 3 years. Reaction from President Trump.
27: I love the inflation. You know why? Because as soon as this war is over, you know, I can say it now, something you didn't know. Do you know we've been taking out millions of barrels of oil? Nobody knows it. You know who doesn't know about it? Iran until right now.
25: An urgent warning from an AI creator. Get it under control. Now, Dario Amode, the CEO and co-founder of AI giant Anthropic, telling ABC News he's concerned about the future of everyone if government regulation is not instituted, and he believes the United States must set an example.
28: If we are the ones who are leading in AI, which I think we should continue to do, then it is easier to get our adversaries to agree to at least some minimal amount of restraint. I don't think we're going to get a lot. I don't trust China at all.
25: NBA Finals Game 4. They were down 29 points behind the San Antonio Spurs, and then the New York Knicks erupted, came from behind to win 107-106.
29: That's it. It's over. The greatest comeback in NBA playoff history. The Knicks pull off the miracle comeback and lead it 3-1. Now one win away from a title.
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3: Bill Gates says he never should have met with Jeffrey Epstein. The Microsoft founder meeting behind closed doors with House lawmakers about his relationship with the late sex offender. Democrat Robert Garcia was there.
4: Mr. Gates was aware that Jeffrey Epstein had been convicted and for a horrific crime and continued to interact with him to seek money for his foundation. And I think that, obviously, I think we would agree was a horrific judgment call. Mr. Gates also was very clear that he was never introduced to women or girls or anyone underage by Mr. Epstein.
3: Two court clerks in Utah facing federal charges accused of helping immigrants illegally evade ICE.
5: The four-count indictment charges the municipal court clerks with obstruction and conspiring to transport and harbor illegal aliens. Federal prosecutors say when they learned that immigration enforcement officers were at their Logan, Utah courthouse, clerks Jennifer Joma and Lauren Morrow looked up the names on that day's docket to determine who might be an ICE target. Prosecutors say one person ICE had hoped to arrest was let out a back door of the courthouse by the two clerks, while others said to be in the country illegally were also let out of the building without ICE noticing.
3: ABC's Stephen Portnoy. A little more about AI. Robots trying to learn tasks like grasping a cup will get lessons from a human wearing an ultrasound wristband that captures movement of muscles, tendons, and ligaments. MIT researchers hope the tool will help robots gain dexterity. Dave Packer, ABC News.
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6: It's 12:03 on Wednesday afternoon, June 10th. Good afternoon. Thanks for joining us on the Noon Business Hour. 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Living longer creates opportunities and new financial risks. We'll talk about that in our next segment. But first, financial markets are sharply lower as inflation climbs to a three-year high, while rising energy costs and escalating tensions with Iran weigh on investors. Welcome in Diane Swonk, Chief Economist, KPMG in Chicago. Diane, thank you for joining us today on the Noon Business Hour. The Consumer Price Index jumping to 4.2% year over year in May. That's the highest level in more than 3 years. And Diane, is this 100% higher energy costs due to the ongoing standoff over the Strait of Hormuz?
7: Oh, I wish it was only that, but it is more than that. We still have underlying service sector inflation, which actually accelerated during the month. And so that's important. Everything, some of that is related to the war. Jet fuel costs went up and we are seeing airfares skyrocket. And in fact, in the month of May, that accelerated the failure of Spirit Airlines, which also reduces competition for lower airfares and could buoy prices going forward. So those are things we're looking at. But it's really important that underlying, you know, we've had this service sector inflation and we are in a service-based economy for some time now, and it's running well above anything consistent with price stability. And the bottom line is that you've got a lot of things out there that are, you know, it's sort of whack-a-mole on what's going up at what point in time. But the dispersion of price increases has been increasing, and that's going in the wrong direction along with the direction of inflation for the Federal Reserve.
6: How is it possible to fix service sector inflation? Because there was a lot of goods inflation 3 to 4 years ago because of COVID-related supply chain issues, which were addressed. And also there was energy inflation due to the war between Russia and Ukraine, but that was addressed by greater production in the U.S. But is that an easy problem to solve on the services side?
7: No, it's not, and it's why the Federal Reserve is considering rate hikes now instead of additional rate cuts. The fact that we've seen some employment pick up a bit, that is good news for the labor market, and we want to see that firming and sort of thawing of what had been a very frozen labor market. It still is leaving, you know, new grads behind at the moment, but for the Federal Reserve, they can only deal with the economic aggregates and the fact that employment is no longer front of mind as the biggest concern for them. But inflation is. The level of prices are too high, and that is for too many. And unfortunately, it means rate hikes instead of rate cuts. That's a very different position than many thought we would be entering this year.
6: Interesting piece of analysis I saw today is that when it comes to inflation, if you go to the grocery store as an average person, it's higher than you want it to be. But investors typically haven't been reacting or overreacting to it because inflation is lower than they thought it was going to be. And one has one makes a greater difference on the average person than the other.
7: Exactly. And, you know, it's really a disconnect. In fact, I'm releasing a report today, and this really dates me back to the movie Being There with Peter Sellers. Peter Sellers played a gardener, and the political and economic elite sort of took his talk about, you know, how the garden grows as a Zen-like wisdom. That's important because that's kind of how the markets have been disconnecting all the good news on the idea of opening the Strait of Hormuz. And there's some dark oil getting through and some getting through under the radar, but the strait is still closed and scarcity still exists, and the physical scarcities that we're dealing with are actually quite large. And I think that disconnect is what unfortunately could cause an echo effect of an energy price shock over the summer as inventories are replenished. It's something the oil industry has been worrying about, but that is what I'm worried about as well, because it matters on Main Street, not what's happening on the ground for them, not just what's happening in paper markets on Wall Street.
6: Diane Swonk, Chief Economist, KPMG in Chicago. Thank you for joining us today on the Noon Business Hour. Coming up, a look at how longevity is reshaping housing, healthcare decisions, and long-term investing.
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8: No word in the English language is less convincing than probably.
9: Are you sure we should get matching tattoos on our first date?
10: Sure. We'll probably stay together.
9: Probably? It's been 23 minutes since I ate. I can probably swim.
11: You should wait 30 minutes.
9: Okay, now tell me what to do. Cannonball! Cramp! Oh, I have a cramp.
12: I can probably hit the green from here.
9: Probably.
12: Can I get a mulligan?
9: Ready to go?
10: Hey, are you sure you're okay to drive?
9: Yeah, I'm pretty sober. Yeah, I'm probably okay.
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23: Traffic and weather together on the 8th. I'm Jennifer Thompson with your overnight road work. The Kennedy outbound Lawrence to Central, the right lane is blocked until 5 in the morning. On the Eisenhower now, this is long-term work, which is blocking the outbound ramp to the southbound tri-state until the end of the year. The outbound ramp to the northbound tri-state is also closed. The Stevenson inbound Pulaski to Kedzie, the two left lanes are closed until 5 in the morning. I-55 in Will County northbound at Route 53, that right lane is blocked until 5 a.m. I-57 outbound past Moni Manhattan Road, the left lane is closed until 5 in the morning. On the Bishop Ford long-term work, outbound traffic is down to two lanes from 130 50th to 159th. The exit to eastbound Dalton is also closed. The AccuWeather forecast: overnight, partly cloudy, humid, 71 degrees. Tomorrow, hot and windy with a severe PM storm bringing destructive winds, flash flooding, and large hail, 88 degrees. Get traffic and weather together on the 8th. 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
6: Americans are living longer than ever, forcing major changes in retirement planning, healthcare spending, and housing decisions. Joining us on the Village of Bedford Park Business Line, reminding you to bring your business home, is Sandy Brager, Chief Client Officer at Aspirient in San Francisco. Sandy, thank you for joining us today on the Noon Business Hour. We're living longer, Sandy. We lead healthier lifestyles. We stop smoking. We're drinking less.

0: We're living longer, and that changes your retirement and personal finance planning math.
1: It sure does, Rob. It used to be that people were so focused on planning for retirement, just actually getting to the point where they could afford to retire. Now the focus is on what is that retirement looking like and how long of a span of time will it cover. In many cases today, folks are looking at retirement that could last as long as their working years. So there's a lot to consider. It makes our job as financial planners for the clients we serve a lot of fun.
0: And really, it's kind of a push and pull for people who are planning for their retirement, because we have segments that say there's nothing wrong with spending money in retirement. But at the same time, you hear a segment like this and you look at your retirement nest egg and say, I got to make this thing last into my 90s and maybe well over 100.
1: Yeah, there's a lot to plan for, that's for sure. And so when we are working with clients who are corporate executives, family business owners, entrepreneurs, and multi-generational families, we're really taking them through a process to understand what does retirement look like? Is there income coming in? Are you still working? How are you spending your time? A lot of folks like to use the post-career time for travel and for new experiences, which is really exciting. And it's important to realize if you are fortunate to live a very long life, chances are, as you continue to age, your energy and ability to spend money on travel and doing exciting new adventures trails off. And so what can come into place at that time is more medical expenses and caregiving expenses, or just a change of lifestyle. So we really help clients think through that. And it's really hard, Bob, to imagine what your life might be decades from now. But it's an important exercise to look at all the different possible opportunities and risks that come about so that you can plan accordingly and make sure that you are making wise decisions today around your money and your investments that will help support you later on in life.
0: And then very quickly, one other way in which the math changes due to this healthier lifestyle is that you can work into your 70s if you feel like you're up for it and you still enjoy doing it and your employer still wants you around. Who's to say you have to retire at 65?
1: That's right. There's a lot of possibility. And what we've seen with our clients who are older is that the key to living a meaningful life in the later years is really having purpose and connection. And for folks who choose to continue working, sometimes it's not just for the money. It is for that purpose, for that connection, for that identity piece that working continues to bring.
0: Sandy Brager, Chief Client Officer, Experient in San Francisco. Thank you for joining us today on the Noon Business Hour. Coming up next, a baby's greatest financial asset. It's time. We'll explain coming up next.
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2: Traffic and weather together on the 8th. All day, all night. WBBM Chicago.
19: Traffic and weather together on the 8th. I'm Trent Erickson with your overnight road work. We've got some road work out there, like on the Kennedy outbound, Lawrence to Central. It's in the right lane, outbound side of the Eisenhower, Mannheim to Wolf. Got the right lane closed, and then Wolf to the Tri-State, all lanes closed. And we've got a detour posted in that area. On the Stevenson inbound, Pulaski to Kedzie, two left lanes are closed. Northbound 55 at 53, a right lane is closed. The outbound side of I-57, past Monet, Manhattan Road, you're going to lose a left and long-term work on the Bishop Ford outbound. Traffic is down to two lanes from 130th to 159th streets until December. The exit to Dalton is also closed until December, and long-term work blocks the inbound exit ramp to eastbound Sibley until late October of this year. WBBM AccuWeather forecast: partly cloudy, humid, some thunderstorms overnight, 71. Wednesday, sunny with a severe thunderstorm in the afternoon possible and a high of 88. Get traffic and weather together on the 8th on News Radio 105.9 WBBM.
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0: A newborn's financial future may begin today. With time on their side, even modest contributions from parents, grandparents, and relatives can grow into significant wealth, making an early financial head start one of the most powerful gifts a child can receive. With us to explain is Ed Jurtzen, certified financial planner, founder of the Engage Wealth Group in Chicago. Ed, thank you for joining us today. And when we had this conversation about a child building a wealth account, perhaps as early as birth, we talk about it in terms of the college savings discussion, but you don't have to necessarily limit to college savings to really build some wealth for your newborn.
21: Rob, it's an excellent point, and I just love Albert Einstein's quote, right, that compound interest, right, is the eighth wonder of the world. So when we talk about saving and investing for young people, this is a wonderful wonder in building long-term financial security. And as you had just alluded to, it's just not only a 529 or let's just say a Roth account or the up-and-coming Trump accounts, but it's an opportunity for parents, friends, family to start these contributions to these young folks in different accounts.
0: And then what are some ways that you can visualize or explain for the uninitiated just how compounding interest works? Because I'd love to show you on the radio just some things you can do playing around with an investment calculator, but we can't do that, Ed. So let's explain the miracle to people.
21: Yeah, let's focus on a Roth IRA. So, you know, these young kids who are having summer jobs, right? So they have earned income and a 16-year-old. And let's say they get paid and they're able to put $500 a year, basically the first year into this, and they start on this financial journey of contributing $500 a year every year, let's just say to age 65. That sounds like a lot of time and a lot of money, but it's actually only $24,000 out of pocket. If they earn sort of a normal long-term rate of return of, let's say, 7%, that account can grow to over $200,000, right? $24,000 coming in out of pocket, $200,000 of market gains. And that's where kind of putting monies in, not just into a savings account, but a long-term investment account can have just amazing compound interest and compound balances after the end of the time.
0: And then very quickly, we talked about tax-advantaged accounts, whether it is saving for retirement or saving for college. But let's say you set up a savings account for a newborn to grow to that $250,000 level to help them buy a house when they're in their 30s or help them once they graduate from college. How can they access with that money without getting a huge hit from the tax man?
21: Well, that's the big key of this, Rob, is that we're not just talking about how we put monies in or what, but what bucket you put it in to be most tax efficient. 529s, we're huge fans of 529 accounts because of the tax efficiency. Illinois residents get a deduction up front. The money grows tax deferred. And if you use it for education expenses, it can be tax free. What a huge advantage. If you start a taxable account for your young person, right, and you put it in, you put it into the market, and then they're 30 years old to use for the house, when they take that money out, that's going to be taxed, most likely at long-term capital gains rates. So it's just not your money that's in the account. It's also Uncle Sam's money. The same thing with traditional IRAs, which again is why we're big fans of Roth IRAs. So you're not only looking at how this money is growing, but what is the net after-tax effect, which again, seeking out a good certified financial planner to give you guidance, a good CPA on what is the most tax-advantaged way to save, can again keep more money in your pocket and less going to the IRS.
0: Ed Jertsen, certified financial planner, thank you for joining us on the Noon Business Hour.
1: The morning after the Labor Department gave us the highest consumer price index in 3 years, showing 4.2% retail inflation in May, we get the measure of wholesale inflation also for May. Bloomberg Economics forecasts that the producer price index, which can serve as a forward indicator of retail prices, will show a 6.5% year-over-year gain, with materials and transportation costs rising thanks to diesel prices, which have dumped even more than gasoline prices. Along with geopolitical worry, the inflation report will help determine Wall Street's direction after its nearly 2% Wednesday sell-off. Last month, the U.S. Treasury Department refunded nearly $22 billion in tariff revenue collected from importers. That amount was roughly equal to tariffs collected during the month, meaning the refunds essentially canceled out the government's duties revenue. It was the first full month of repayments since the Supreme Court struck down a major component of President Trump's trade policy. With business news at 23 and 53 from the Bloomberg Newsroom, Andrew O'Day, News Radio 105.9 WBBM.
3: This November 3rd, the midterm election is more than politics. 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Taxes, public safety, schools. From Chicago to the suburbs, your vote shapes what comes next. Pritzker takes on Bailey for governor, and Stratton takes on Tracy in the Senate. 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
2: Traffic and weather together on the 8th. I'm Jennifer Thompson with your overnight road work. The tri-state, this is long-term. Northbound, there's a lane split from Roosevelt Road to past the Eisenhower. Three left, two right. Southbound, there's a lane split before the Eisenhower to the Cermak Toll Plaza, three left, one right. On the Ronald Reagan Tollway, I-88 in both directions. East of Winfield Road, that left lane is blocked until 5 in the morning. The Veterans Memorial, I-355 northbound. Archer to 63rd, there's moving street sweepers in the right lane until 5 in the morning. Route 53, we've got long-term work northbound. That right lane is closed from Kirchhoff to past Palatine Road. The exit ramp to westbound Palatine Road is closed. And southbound, the right lane is closed from Dundee to Kirchhoff. The AccuWeather forecast, overnight, 71 degrees. Tomorrow, hot and windy with a severe PM storm, bringing destructive winds, flash flooding, and large hail, 88 degrees. The traffic and weather together on the 8th. 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
4: Good afternoon. I'm Rob Hart. 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Markets are lower once again. Let's bring on Art Hogan, Chief Market Strategist, B. Riley Wealth, based in New York. Art, thank you for joining us today. Another day, another market sell-off. And how much of this is interest rate jitters? How much of this is Iran? And how much of this is that old standby, well, they're selling things to pay for SpaceX on Friday.
5: Wow, you don't even need me, Rob. That was a great summary of everything that's going on. So we have a confluence of just those things. And I would throw in there that the momentum of memory stocks, that's largely the last 3 months where the semiconductor index has been up about 90%, just broke after Broadcom had their earnings report and they missed on the revenue line. So breaking that momentum has taken it from being up 90% to being up 70% on a year-to-date basis. And just taking some momentum out of that has followed through to the rest of technology. Then you layer in the fact that inflation obviously not moving in the right direction will keep the Fed from cutting rates and likely will force them to raise rates at some point this year. And the off-ramp for the war in Iran is not getting any closer this week than it was last week. I think we've heard that we're getting close for, I don't know, at least a month now, and yet it doesn't seem to be coming to fruition, so energy prices are going up. And then, you know, lump all that together with the fact that we've got $75 billion in a newly publicly traded company, on top of the fact that $80 billion in the secondary offering from Alphabet just last week and another one in the queue for Meta means there's more stock for sale than there was a week ago, and you have to make room for that. So that takes some of the oxygen out of the room. So I think all of that can be true at the same time, and it's just happening at a point in time where technology and the market in general has had a significant move off of the March lows, so we've got some room to give back.
4: For about 3 months now, the overwhelming belief on the war in Iran and the energy disruption that comes from it is that sooner or later, this war is going to end. The Strait of Hormuz will open and life will continue as it did prior to February 28th. And how is that going to change the investor calculus now that it looks like that prediction is not necessarily coming true?
5: Well, hopefully the prediction comes true, but the timing is not coming through, right? So we, you know, I think everyone in the marketplace made an assumption that this would be a month or two in duration, and now we're in the third month, and it doesn't look like we're getting any closer to that exit ramp. So I think that's the problem. And the problem with that is the longer you have elevated prices, the more demand destruction you see for everything else. So the more you have to pay to fill up your car, the less you pay at a restaurant or on vacation or at the mall. So all of that demand destruction lasting longer is going to take a bite out of GDP growth and certainly a bite out of earnings. So it's much more about duration, and the assumptions we made at the beginning of this are just not coming to fruition here in terms of duration. It's taking much longer to get that straight open.
4: And then I was being somewhat facetious about the SpaceX IPO, but it is so big with other big IPOs out there. What kind of market distortion effects will this have, at least in the near term?
5: Yeah, so luckily, all of these mega cap names are only putting out a small float at first. So 4% of the float of the overall issuance for SpaceX isn't that large, but it's still $75 billion. And on top of that, we know there's two more in the queue that it will be at least $75 billion. And then we've got a couple of large secondaries from some of the Mag 7 names. So all of that in total is definitely got to come from someplace, and it's not going to come from the cash on the sidelines. The cash that's on the sidelines is there for a reason. So if you do this for a living, you do have to make room for your allocation this week, and I think there's some of that in the marketplace as well.
4: Art Hogan, Chief Market Strategist, B. Riley Wealth in New York. Thank you for joining us today. Coming up next in Personal Finance Wednesday, why every generation thinks its money struggles are unique.
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19: Traffic and weather together on the 8th. I'm Trent Erickson with your overnight road work. We've got road work on the outbound side of the Kennedy from Lawrence to Central in the right lane, and then the outbound side of the Eisenhower, you'll find it between Mannheim and Wolf. And

0: And then Wolf to the tri-state. You're going to have all lanes closed with a detour posted. Stevenson inbound, Pulaski to Kedzie. Two left lanes are down. Northbound 55 at 53, a right lane is closed. And outbound side, Monet Manhattan Road at I-57. You lose a left lane there. And then we've got long-term stuff on the tri-state. Lane splits northbound that go from Roosevelt to past the Eisenhower, and then southbound before the Eisenhower to the Cermak tolls. Get traffic and weather together on the 8th on News Radio 105.9 WBBM.
1: WBBM AccuWeather. Thunderstorms continue for a time overnight, some of which can still be severe in spots with hail and damaging winds. Otherwise, rather humid with temperatures staying close to 70, with Thursday looking quite warm and humid as well. Watch for a couple of thunderstorms in the late day and evening that may be severe, once again with damaging winds, large hail, perhaps a tornado, after a high of 88 on Thursday. I'm AccuWeather meteorologist LaTroy Thornton.
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3: It's Personal Finance Wednesday. From boomers to Gen Z, every generation has money myths, and experts say each one gets something wrong. Joining us to discuss is Sherry Greco-Rikus, Regional Director of EP Wealth in Chicago. Sherry, thank you for joining us today. And let's talk about some of those generational money myths. Let's get Grandma and Grandpa in the room with their kids, their Gen X kids, and maybe their millennial or Zoomer children and grandchildren, and just see what everybody gets wrong about making money.
4: Yeah, and where do you want to start, Rob? You want to start with Generation Z that was born in 1997?
3: Yeah, well, let's pick on the kids, Sherry, and teach them a thing or two.
4: Well, you know, the kids today, they want to get rich quick. And so they want to do that over saving or being a tortoise, you know, just having a career and saving a little bit. Another trap is this buy now, pay later, where you can buy an item online and you pay over the next 4 weeks. There's lots of penalties and things that can really add to expenses. And, you know, a lot of them are delaying early investments. Things are expensive, rent and costs, so they're not saving like they should.
3: And then with millennials, and I remember hearing a lot of this, especially in the last decade, is that, you know, home ownership is impossible. You are doomed to have a lower standard of living compared to your parents and grandparents. And all of a sudden, those same millennials from 10 years ago are now sitting on top of a lot of household wealth.
4: Yeah, and, you know, they think it's impossible because a lot of the millennials are all or nothing. They want the big four-bedroom home that they're going to live in the rest of their life, where, you know, the boomers or Generation X kind of started with a starter home and built equity that way. So I think that's why they think home ownership is impossible. You know, going back to the starter home isn't a bad idea. It's a good way to start, you know, gaining equity and saving and putting money into your home.
3: And now let's move on to the cynical MTV generation, Generation X. What is their most pervasive financial myth?
4: You know, they have really delayed retirement. And a lot of it is because they're in a sandwich squeeze. They're the sandwich generation where they're helping aging parents. They're helping children. They love their parents. They love their children. But sometimes their retirement gets pushed off or sacrificed a little bit about that. They're also very skeptic about investing. They've been through a lot of market crashes. And so they might be a little too conservative when they need some growth in these years for retirement.
3: And then let's talk about our baby boomer grandparents. What is their most pervasive financial myth?
4: Well, they grew up thinking no matter what, home ownership is always the best investment. And for them, it really was. You know, I think of some of my clients that bought homes that have tripled or quadrupled in value. So for them, home ownership was a great investment. It may not be for the other generations. They also panic a lot easier with all these volatile markets. They'll put money in cash, which over the last 10 years has not been a great investment, you know, earning 0 to 1%. I mean, recently cash is earning a little more. And they really don't want to look at death And so their estate planning often has lapses. You know, they may have done their estate planning when their first kids were born, and they haven't updated it since then. So those are kind of some of the challenges. And healthcare costs. Those are really rising, and that could really have an impact on a portfolio, especially for, you know, future generations.
3: And then very quickly, what are some ways, regardless of age, where you can take on some of these myths head on?
4: Well, you and I talk about this, and I try to sneak this in on every single talk we have. But the most important thing for every generation is to live within your means, which means spend less than you have coming in, save some money. If you live within your means, you'll be able to start saving for retirement. You'll have less debt. You'll have flexibility with your career. So I can't say it enough, whether

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10: Traffic and weather together on the 8th. I'm Jennifer Thompson with your overnight road work. I-80 eastbound, the exit ramp to southbound I-55 is closed until 5 a.m. Detours are posted. Hobo to Center, that left lane is blocked until 5 in the morning. Westbound Center to Hobo, the left lane is closed until 6 a.m. The eastbound exit ramp to northbound I-55 is closed until the end of July and in both directions. The ramps to and from Center Street are closed until late 2028. In northwest Indiana, I-80-94, there's long-term work which is blocking the eastbound exit ramp to northbound Ripley and the westbound exit ramp to southbound Ripley. I-94, there's long-term work in the left lane. It's closed in both directions between US 421 and US 20 in Michigan City. The AccuWeather forecast. Overnight, partly cloudy, 71 degrees. Tomorrow, hot and windy with a severe PM storm with destructive winds,

0: flash flooding, and large hail. 88 degrees. Good traffic and weather together on the 8th. 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
2: Wall Street's hottest upcoming IPOs are generating major buzz, and the hype surrounding them is reaching out of this world levels. In the case of one company, that's literal. But experts warn retail investors could face significant risks and volatility, noting that historically, many high-profile IPOs have initially disappointed and cost investors money. Joining us on the Village of Bedford Park business line, reminding you to bring your business home, is Chuck Carlson, CEO of Horizon Investment Services and publisher of the website horizoninvestment.com. Chuck, thank you for joining us today. SpaceX, OpenAI, Anthropic, just three of the IPOs in the pipeline. SpaceX will go on Friday. OpenAI is taking a step in that direction. Anthropic has not filed the paperwork yet, but all three companies have the potential of being transformative, all three opportunities to get in on the ground floor of something, but you got to play it the right way.
3: You do, and that ground floor of something is apropos, Rob. If you're fortunate enough to be able to get these IPOs at the initial IPO price, you'll probably see some pretty nice gains in the short run. The problem is, most people aren't going to be able to get in on the IPO price, and so thus they're stuck kind of buying it after the stock has already risen quite sharply. And history has shown, and you can go down the list of all prominent companies now, that when they went public, that, you know, there was a burst of enthusiasm, but probably 6 to 12 months down the road, that enthusiasm waned. Lockup periods ended, so you could have more supply coming into the market, and thus those prices came back down, you know, if not to the IPO price, and in many cases even below. The SpaceX one is especially, I don't want to say dangerous, but is especially apt for the sort of hype. You've got the whole space theme out there that is really generating excitement. And then, of course, you have the Elon Musk premium that's built into that. So there is an awful lot of hype that's happening here for SpaceX, which does raise the danger level a bit.
2: Chuck Carlson, CEO of Horizon Investment Services, publisher of horizoninvestment.com. Thank you for joining us today on the Noon Business Hour.
4: The Commodity Futures Trading Commission has unveiled a proposed rule change for prediction markets that would crack down on bets related to war and terrorism, and not just because they're in poor taste. They have proven susceptible to manipulation. The agency's plan would more narrowly define gaming to be events of pure luck. That definition would allow most contracts, including sports, to continue. Game over for some workers at Microsoft's Xbox gaming division. Sources tell Bloomberg Microsoft is planning what they're calling major layoffs next month, and that Xbox is also planning to significantly slash budgets for marketing and some other areas of the business. The head of the Xbox division has said she plans to reset the business, which is, quote, not in a healthy spot. In addition to U.S. actions regarding Iran, reports on wholesale inflation and jobless claims this morning could help determine whether Wall Street gets out of its tough spot following nearly 2% Wednesday losses. With business news at 23 and 53 from the Bloomberg Newsroom, Andrew O'Day, News Radio 105.9 WBBM.
5: In Chicago, spring weather can be unpredictable.
6: Flooding, downpours, hail, damaging winds, even a tornado.
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5: 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Traffic and weather together on the 8s, all day, all night.
28: Traffic and weather together on the 8s. I'm Trent Erickson with your overnight road work. We've got the outbound Kennedy from Lawrence to Central. The right lane is closed. Outbound Eisenhower from Mannheim to Wolf, a right lane closed, and then Wolf to the Tri-State. All lanes are going to be down with the detour posted there. Give yourself extra time. Inbound side of the Stevenson, Pulaski to Kedzie, a couple lefts are down. Northbound on 55 at Route 53, a right lane is closed. outbound 57 past Monet Manhattan Road. Looks like you've got a left lane closed, as well as long-term work on the Bishop Ford to look for. You're down to two lanes out from 130th to 159th. That's going to be in place until December. And then the long-term work blocks the inbound exit ramp to eastbound Sibley until late October of this year. WBBM AccuWeather forecast. We're seeing partly cloudy, humid conditions tonight with thunderstorms possible, and 71 for the low. And later on today, Wednesday, sunny with a severe afternoon thunderstorm possible as well, high of 88. Get traffic and weather together on the 8th on News Radio 105.9 WBBM.
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4: From ABC News, I'm Dave Packer. The U.S. and Iran trading strikes for the second day in a row. The Pentagon says multiple targets were hit, including Iranian air defenses and communication systems. And Iran firing back, again taking aim at U.S. allies in the region. American forces intercepting missiles bound for Jordan. Overnight, President Trump issuing basically using an expletive and threatening to bomb the blank out of Iran if Iran doesn't sign an agreement ahead of the strikes.
6: President Trump renewing his threat to target Iran's power plants and bridges, warning Iran will pay the price for taking too long to negotiate a peace deal.
7: They keep tapping us along. They keep playing us for suckers.
6: A top Iranian official threatening to expand the war, saying of the U.S., we are not afraid of fighting losers.
4: Iranian state run media reporting strikes and explosions near bases and ports in western Iran and claiming that the Strait of Hormuz is now completely closed, something U.S. CENTCOM denies. Inflation making a comeback as the Iran war pushes oil and gas prices higher, the consumer price index surging 4.2% over the last year.
8: Moody's Analytics estimates now that the typical household has paid some $510 extra in fuel expenses since this war began. Americans also paying more for food and travel. The numbers showing that airline fares jumped nearly 27%. Also big jumps in the prices of tomatoes, coffee, ground beef. And that is on top of overall grocery costs already up about 25% in the last 5 years.
4: ABC Selena Wang, billionaire Bill Gates voluntarily appearing before Congress Wednesday, a closed-door hearing over his relationship with Jeffrey Epstein. Gates called it a, quote, mistake. Congressman Robert Garcia heard the testimony.
9: I think we would agree was a horrific judgment call. Mr. Gates also was very clear that he was never introduced to women or girls or anyone underage by Mr. Epstein.
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4: In Barcelona, a blessing as Pope Leo held Mass at Spain's famed Sagrada Familia Wednesday inside the vast light-infused church. Among those in attendance were Spain's King Felipe and Prime Minister Pedro Sanchez. The pontiff also inaugurated the newest of Sagrada Familia's soaring geometric spires that makes the world's modernist marvel designed by Antonio Gaudi, the world's tallest church. A terrifying scene inside a Chicago iconic park this week, a cross lit on fire. The symbol of hate desecrating the lakefront urban escape shocked Chicagoans. Chicago police do have a person of interest, someone seen fleeing the scene Tuesday around the time of the incident, but they're treating it as an arson investigation until they have enough evidence to bring hate crime charges. Father Michael Flager of St. Sabina told ABC TV Chicago station there's no mistaking what this means.
10: It was so premeditated. You made this cross somewhere, you carried it, got it downtown, you put it in one of the most visible spots in Chicago, and then you set it afire.
4: The FBI has also been brought in to investigate. Meanwhile, Father Flager says that the faith community of St. Sabina will offer a $10,000 reward for information that leads to an arrest. And a nail biter in Madison Square Garden, the New York Knicks set a record for the biggest NBA Finals comeback, rallying to a 107-106 win in Game 4. Dave Packer, ABC News.
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12: It's 5 minutes past the hour. Hello, I'm Roger Plummer. Thank you very much for listening. AccuWeather says for Thursday, breezy, very warm and humid with times of sunshine and clouds. A couple of severe thunderstorms late in the afternoon and evening can produce destructive wind gusts, large hail, and even a tornado. The high on Thursday, 88. Then Thursday night, clearing and cooler late, a low of 62. We'll check the AccuWeather 5-day forecast in 10 minutes. But first, our top local story on News Radio WBBM. An activist Catholic priest from Chicago is offering a $10,000 reward for the identity of the person or people who set up a cross in Grant Park on Tuesday and set it on fire. WBBM's Mike Krauser reports.
13: Father Michael Flager wrote on social media, "The burning cross is not merely an act of vandalism. It is a historic symbol of terror, fear, and racial hatred. Such acts have no place in our city, our communities, or our nation."
14: You know, it's got to be responded to just as boldly and aggressively as the message was. To say, you know what this stands for. You know what it means. How would we react if it was a swastika put down there? Let's react the same way. This should be identified as a hate crime.
13: He said this was intentional, designed to send a message, and everyone should condemn it. 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
12: More than 40 years after a deadly discovery in New Mexico, an Illinois man is charged with murder.
15: Authorities say 71-year-old Agnes Tybo traveled from Nevada to Albuquerque, New Mexico in November of 1983 to attend a rodeo with family. On November 11th of that year, Albuquerque police found her strangled to death in her hotel room. Witnesses at the time reported seeing someone trying to break into Tybo's room, but the case eventually went cold. That is, until 2021, when DNA testing linked an Illinois man to Tybo's body, as well as a towel found at the scene. This week, 73-year-old Charlie Brown Jr. of Champaign was arrested and charged with first-degree murder. Albuquerque police say in a statement, "This case highlights our department's unyielding commitment to victims and their families, no matter how many years pass." Andy Day, News Radio, 105.9 WBBM.
12: The superintendent of Chicago's public schools answered sometimes pointed questions about the district's policies dealing with gender identity and expression during a hearing on Capitol Hill.
16: School CEO Dr. Macklin King told members of the House Education and Workforce Committee that the city's students are making achievement gains in part because of the district's approach to inclusion.
17: Our classrooms are not homogeneous. They are vibrant communities where students learn alongside peers whose lived experiences may differ from their own.
16: But Republicans, including Mary Miller from Southern Illinois, confronted Dr. King about details of the district's approach to transgender students in sex education module.
18: When will CPS come into compliance with President Trump's order and stop teaching hypersexualized curriculum?
19: CPS is in compliance with all local, state, and binding federal law.
16: Democrats on the committee mostly used their time to criticize Republicans for focusing on what they called culture war issues. Connecticut Congresswoman Johanna Hayes.
0: Do not be intimidated by this committee.
16: Leaders from San Francisco and suburban Washington, D.C. also testified. 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
12: It's 8 minutes past the hour.
23: Traffic and weather together on the 8th. I'm Jennifer Thompson with your overnight road work. The Kennedy outbound Lawrence to Central, the bright lane is blocked until 5 in the morning. On the Eisenhower now, this is long-term work, which is blocking the outbound ramp to the southbound tri-state until the end of the year. The outbound ramp to the northbound tri-state is also closed. The Stevenson inbound Pulaski to Kedzie, the two left lanes are closed until 5 in the morning. I-55 in Will County northbound at Route 53, that right lane is blocked until 5 a.m. I-57 outbound past Moni Manhattan Road, the left lane is closed until 5 in the morning. On the Bishop Ford, long-term work, outbound traffic is down to two lanes from 130th to 159th. The exit to eastbound Dalton is also closed. The AccuWeather forecast overnight, partly cloudy, humid, 71 degrees. Tomorrow, hot and windy with a severe PM storm bringing destructive winds, flash flooding, and large hail, 88 degrees. Get traffic and weather together on the 8th. 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
12: It's 11 minutes past the hour. An 8th suspect has been charged in a violent home invasion in the north suburbs that targeted a family's cryptocurrency.
26: 19-year-old Andrew Franklin of Chicago has been ordered held without bond after being charged in connection with a March home invasion in Winnetka. Federal prosecutors say one of the suspects posed as a food delivery driver to get inside the home before Franklin and four others forced their way in armed with loaded firearms. The group held a resident captive for about an hour, demanding access to a safe, computer and cryptocurrency accounts. A child who came home during the invasion was also restrained. 7 co-defendants were previously arrested. All 8 remain in federal custody. Glenn Marshall, News Radio 105.9 WBBM.
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28: 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I bought them from Beatniks like 2 days ago.
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27: Actor Amari Collins plays the starring role of Lola and led the dance workshop.
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12: Coming up, the AccuWeather 5-day forecast and sports. 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
12: 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Here's meteorologist LaTroy Thornton.
4: The overnight brings another couple of thunderstorms for a time. Some of these storms may still be severe with hail, damaging winds, and flooding downpours. Otherwise, it's a warm and rather humid overnight with temperatures staying close to 70, with more heat and humidity for Thursday under a blend of sun and clouds, and the risk once again for a couple of severe thunderstorms late in the day and into the evening. These storms may bring destructive winds, large hail, perhaps even a tornado, with a high of 88 on Thursday, leading to a clearing sky at night and a cooler night with a low dropping to 62, setting up a rather nice Friday with a good deal of sunshine, a breeze at times, but lower humidity with a high of 81. Sun gives way to clouds on Saturday with a very warm afternoon and a high of 87. Perhaps a thunderstorm at night, but Sunday looks dry and cooler with more sun, high 76. I'm AccuWeather meteorologist LaTroy Thornton.
12: 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At Rate Field, Davis Martin outdueled Chris Sale. Martin gave up no runs in six innings of pitching for the White Sox as they held on to beat the Braves 2-1. The White Sox, with a record of 36-31, are in first place for the first time since the end of the 2021 season. 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
6: Throughout much of this offseason, there have been wonders as to where the rush will be for the Bears defense. That unit finished in the bottom third of the NFL in sacks last season. Ryan Poles didn't overhaul that defensive line. Instead, he made complimentary additions while hoping for more from within. That starts with Montez Sweat, who led the team with 10 sacks a year ago. Head coach Ben Johnson loved what Sweat brought to this Bears defense. Now he's looking for even better.
7: My appreciation grew even more, and I loved them during the season, but when you watch the self-scout after the year, I think this was a guy that played at a very high level. I talked to him yesterday about it. I would argue it was the best year of his career. Whether that showed up statistically or not, that's debatable, but his ability to play the run, play the pass, I thought he did a really nice job, and hopefully it's something that we can piggyback on and carry that momentum into this year.
6: The Bears wrap up their veteran minicamp on Thursday. After that, it's 6 weeks on break before training camp. Elsewhere in the NFL, the league has its first $500 million player. That would be Patrick Mahomes of the Chiefs, who reworked his contract at over $500 million through 2033. In the WNBA, the Sky look to snap their slide in Indy. It's a Thursday night matchup with Caitlin Clark and the Fever. And the Stanley Cup Final is now a best-of-three series. The Hurricanes claim Game 4 from the Golden Knights and even things up at two games apiece. Game 5 will be a Thursday night puck drop from Raleigh. With sports at 16:46, I'm Chris Emma of 104.3 The Score for News Radio 105.9 WBBM.
12: It's coming up on 18 minutes after the hour with traffic and weather together on the 8s.
2: Traffic and weather together on the 8s. 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Traffic and weather together on the 8s. All day, all night.
8: Traffic and weather together on the 8th. I'm Trent Erickson with your overnight road work. We've got some road work out there, like on the Kennedy outbound, Lawrence to Central. It's in the right lane, outbound side of the Eisenhower, Mannheim to Wolf. Got the right lane closed, and then Wolf to the Tri-State, all lanes closed. And we've got a detour posted in that area. On the Stevenson inbound, Pulaski to Kedzie, two left lanes are closed. Northbound 55 at 53, a right lane is closed. The outbound side of I-57, past Monet, Manhattan, Road, you're going to lose a left, and long-term work on the Bishop Ford outbound. Traffic is down to two lanes from 130th to 159th streets until December. The exit to Dalton is also closed until December, and long-term work blocks the inbound exit ramp to eastbound Sibley until late October of this year. WBBM AccuWeather forecast: partly cloudy, humid, some thunderstorms overnight, 71. Wednesday, sunny with the severe thunderstorm in the afternoon possible and a high of 88. Get traffic and weather together on the 8th on News Radio 105.9 WBBM.
12: 20 minutes past the hour. Our top story this hour, the Cook County State's Attorney's Office says it will not press criminal charges in the March death of 16-year-old Lily Bova. We'll have much more on this story coming up at 31 minutes past the hour.
9: When there are fewer homes available and more buyers trying to purchase them, the housing market can get very competitive. 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
12: It's 23 minutes past the hour from Bloomberg Business. 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
14: Refunds from the Trump tariffs are finally being paid out. The U.S. Treasury refunded nearly $22 billion in tariff revenue collected from U.S. importers in May. It's the first batch of repayments, with many more to come, since the Supreme Court ruled that a major component of the president's trade policy was unconstitutional. On Wall Street today, a dismal day. Stocks tumbled. Oil moved higher on the continued sell-off in tech and AI-related companies. Worries about escalating hostilities between the U.S. and Iran, and inflation soaring to the highest level in 3 years last month. At the closing bell, all the major averages down between 1 2/3 and 2%. The Dow down 953 points. The Nasdaq down 509. The S&P was down 120, in oil back to around $90 a barrel. And U.S. Energy Department data shows that last month, solar overtook coal in U.S. power generation for the first time ever. With business at 23 and 53 from the Bloomberg Newsroom, Tom Busby, News Radio 105.9 WBBM.
12: The Blue Island Beer Company closed over the weekend after operating for 11 years at 133rd and South Old Western Avenue in that southwest suburb. The brewery held a closing garage sale over the weekend where people could buy brewery memorabilia, vintage signage, glassware, and other equipment and decor. The city announced last year that a restaurant was slated to occupy part of the building. Construction on that business in Blue Island has already started. Coming up, the latest in traffic and weather. It's 24 minutes past the hour.
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11: 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Chicago and Illinois are heading into a pivotal midterm election with decisions that will shape everything from public safety and transit funding, the taxes, schools, and the future of downtown. And WBBM News Radio will be everywhere the story unfolds. You'll hear directly from the candidates, the power brokers, and the people most affected, from the neighborhoods of Chicago to the suburbs and across the state. We go beyond the headlines to break down what's really at stake and what it means for you.
15: J.B. Pritzker.
16: People ought to pay attention to who it is actually that's trying to lower costs for them.
15: Darren Bailey.
17: Illinois is less affordable because of J.B. Pritzker.
18: 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As the campaigns ramp up, WBBM reporters are on the ground at community meetings, union halls, and campaign stops across the region. 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
3: Traffic and weather together on the 8th. I'm Jennifer Thompson with your overnight road work. The tri-state, this is long-term, northbound, there's a lane split from Roosevelt Road to past the Eisenhower. Three left, two right, southbound, there's a lane split before the Eisenhower to the Cermak Toll Plaza, three left, one right. On the Ronald Reagan Tollway, I-88 in both directions, east of Winfield Road, that left lane is blocked until 5 in the morning. The Veterans Memorial, I-355 northbound, Archer to 63rd, there's moving street sweepers in the right lane until 5 in the morning. Route 53, we've got long-term work northbound. That right lane is closed from Kirchhoff to past Palatine Road. The exit ramp to westbound Palatine Road is closed. And southbound, the right lane is closed from Dundee to Kirchhoff. The AccuWeather forecast, overnight, 71 degrees. Tomorrow, hot and windy with a severe PM storm, bringing destructive winds, flash flooding, and large hail, 88 degrees. Hit traffic and weather together on the 8th. 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
12: It's 30 minutes past the hour. Hello, I'm Roger Plummer. Thank you for tuning in. 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
4: This is Nancy Hardy in Glenview. Months after a 16-year-old girl was shot and killed in her home, prosecutors say they don't have enough proof for charges.
12: Multiple cars were broken into and looted in Joliet. High schoolers will have to take a new admission test starting this fall. Plus, more professional sports teams are interested in moving to Northwest Indiana. WBBM Sports, the White Sox topped the Braves 2-1 at Wrigley Field and are in first place. The Cubs lose to the Rockies 3-2 in Colorado. WBBM Business, the Dow Jones dropped 953 points, the NASDAQ fell 509 points, and the S&P 500 finished down 120 points. AccuWeather says, for Thursday, breezy, very warm and humid with times of sunshine and clouds, a couple of severe thunderstorms late in the afternoon and evening can produce destructive wind gusts, large hail, and even a tornado. The high on Thursday, 88, then Thursday night, clearing and cooler late with a low of 62. It's 31 minutes past the hour. Cook County prosecutors have announced they are not filing charges in the shooting death of a 16-year-old girl near Glenview 3 months ago. WBBM's Nancy Hardy has details.
4: The state's attorney's office says the decision is based on evidence gathered during the investigation of the March 28th shooting that killed Lily Bova, a sophomore at Glenbrook South High School. In a statement, Eileen O'Neill Burke's office says they have a responsibility to file charges only when the evidence supports doing so, and called it a challenging case with many questions remaining. An autopsy found Bova died from a gunshot wound to the head in her apartment near unincorporated Glenview, but the medical examiner ruled her manner of death undetermined. Nancy Hardy, News Radio 105.9 WBBM.
12: A celebration of Route 66 took a turn for the worse for some drivers in Joliet this week.
6: The 2026 Hot Rod Power Tour, a road trip honoring the 100th anniversary of Route 66, got started in Joliet on Monday. Authorities say just hours later, several participants had their cars stolen or damaged. Four vehicles, including three Chevy Corvettes, were taken from the parking lot of the Holiday Inn and Suites in the 1400 block of Rock Creek Boulevard between Monday night and Tuesday morning. Three vehicles in that same lot, as well as a fourth at a nearby hotel, were found with broken glass and other damage. Joliet police say one of these stolen Corvettes was recovered after it was involved in a crash in Dalton, though no arrests have been made so far. Andy Day, News Radio, 105.9 WBBM.
12: A new test is coming to Chicago public school students to help them determine their high school admissions.
7: It's called the Pre-ACT-9 Secure. CPS says the test will happen in October, helping 8th graders determine whether they can get into high schools of their choice outside of their neighborhood. The test replaces the HSAT and is a precursor to the ACT exam that Illinois high schoolers are required to take and use in college admissions. The pre-ACT will be taken during the school day for public school students and on the weekend for students in private school. It's going to be 2.5 hours long and includes English language arts, math, reading, and science. It will only be offered in the English language. Glenn Marshall, News Radio 105.9 WBBM.
12: It's 33 minutes past the hour. Coming up, the latest in traffic and weather and star date.
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10: Acura, the forecast for the rest of today. Drenching thunderstorms that can produce damaging winds and cause flash flooding.
13: When you're on the go, in the city, or just planning out your day, you need a weather forecast you can rely on. 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Bright and sunny one minute, storm clouds rolling in the next. That's why we bring you traffic and weather together on the 8s every 10 minutes, every day, no matter what. It's not just a forecast. It's a plan for your day.
14: Strong to severe thunderstorms moving through the area. Possibility of tornadoes as
20: rain
14: well.
20: And some thunder with some severe weather possible.
21: Stay weather aware. We are expecting thunderstorms to rapidly develop. These storms could be
22: informed of potential weather that's coming.
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25: 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Gotta get my weather. Is it going to rain? Is it going to snow?
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13: 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And when it comes to traffic, we know every minute matters.
28: How are the roads, Neil?
29: A lot of traffic, especially coming into downtown. We'll start with the Eden, just getting to the junction. You're at 50 minutes.
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3: Traffic and weather together on the 8th. I'm Trent Erickson with your overnight road work. We've got road work on the outbound side of the Kennedy from Lawrence to Central in the right lane. And then the outbound side of the Eisenhower, you'll find it between Manheim and Wolf. And then Wolf to the Tri-State, you're going to have all lanes closed with a detour posted. Stevenson inbound, Pulaski to Kedzie, two left lanes are down. Northbound 55 at 53, a right lane is closed. And outbound side, Monet Manhattan Road at I-57, you lose a left lane there. And then we've got long-term stuff on the Tri-State. Lane splits northbound that go from Roosevelt to past the Eisenhower and then southbound before the Eisenhower to the Cermak tolls. Get traffic and weather together on the 8th on News Radio 105.9 WBBM.
4: WBBM AccuWeather. Thunderstorms continue for a time overnight, some of which can still be severe in spots with hail and damaging winds, otherwise rather humid with temperatures staying close to 70, with Thursday looking quite warm and humid as well. Watch for a couple of thunderstorms in the late day and evening that may be severe, once again, with damaging winds, large hail, perhaps a tornado, after a high of 88 on Thursday. I'm AccuWeather meteorologist LaTroy Thornton.
12: 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Here's Stardate.
5: For sky watchers in the United States, a grouping in the western evening sky right now is a case of the haves and have-mores. The group is visible across the entire country, but the view gets better as you move farther south. The group features the planets Venus, Jupiter, and Mercury, and the stars Pollux and Castor, the twins of Gemini. Venus is the brightest member, with the twins to its right and Jupiter and Mercury to its lower right. All five members of the group are near the ecliptic, the sun's path across the sky, and the angle of the ecliptic varies by latitude. As seen from the equator, the ecliptic stands almost straight up from the horizon at sunset. The sun drops straight down below the horizon, so the sky darkens quickly. At the same time, Venus and the others stand fairly high above the horizon. They're still well up as twilight fades. As you go farther north, the ecliptic tilts toward the south. The farther north you are, the greater that angle. So when the sun sets, it doesn't drop straight down. It also slides across the horizon. As a result, the sky remains bright for much longer than it does at the equator. Venus and the others are lower in the sky at sunset, so they're more likely to be blocked by trees or mountains. And they're immersed in the twilight longer. That leaves less time to enjoy this beautiful group of planets and stars in the evening sky. Today's program was made possible by Mercer Caverns in Calaveras County in California's historic gold country. More information at mercercaverns.net. For the McDonald Observatory, I'm Billy Henry.
12: It's 41 minutes past the hour. All of the attention on a Bears stadium in Northwest Indiana has led reportedly to other professional sports teams expressing an interest in that region.
6: The president and CEO of the South Shore Convention and Visitors Authority, Phil Talon, says two professional sports teams that would be considered minor league, one a baseball team, have reached out about possible moves to the region. He told the Times of Northwest Indiana he's not authorized to disclose the teams. He said the Bears stadium discussion put the region in the national spotlight and people are paying attention. He said other organizations have potential projects as well. Mike Krauser, News Radio 105.9 WBBM.
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12: Humanoid robots struggling with tasks like grasping a cup have a new teacher. A person wearing an ultrasound wristband that captures the movement of muscles, tendons, and ligaments beneath the skin. Researchers at MIT developed a tool to collect data of human hand motion that could eventually help robots achieve the dexterity that has been difficult for machines to master. It's 46 minutes past the hour. Time for WBBM Sports. In the NBA Finals Game 4, history is made. The New York Knicks not only beat the San Antonio Spurs 107-106, but it was the biggest comeback in NBA Finals history. The Knicks were down 29 points in the third quarter. 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
0: During his rookie campaign, Colson Loveland had just 11 catches and no touchdowns in his first seven games. He finished with 58 receptions and six scores as the team's leading receiver. Beyond just that, Loveland became the centerpiece of this passing game and a go-to target for Caleb Williams. The breakthrough came after Loveland returned from an off-season shoulder procedure. He was sidelined this point a year ago and struggled to catch on early in the season. That all changed in November, December, and certainly in January. The Bears kept looking Loveland's way. Year two is ahead for the talented tight end. Loveland knows he has to rise with the expectations.
2: Ben always says it, just 1% better. Be better than we were yesterday. And I think that's consistent in my book. I think not changing your routine, sticking to a routine that works for you. Like I said, there's going to be good and bad days. You're going to mess up. You're going to do better things on this day, but it's just staying level-headed and not getting too high and too low.
0: The Bears conclude their three-day minicamp on Thursday afternoon in Lake Forest. The team will reconvene for training camp in July. The schedule is set to feature one and maybe two joint practices. The Bears will meet with the Bengals and potentially the Titans for work on the practice field. In the WNBA, the Sky head down I-65 to Indianapolis. It's a Thursday night.

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2: 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We have dietitians on staff and benefits access, so helping people sign up for SNAP, RTA rides, and Medicaid.
3: And here we are on a Saturday, and you're very busy.
2: Very busy. We have seen record numbers. Last Saturday, we served 422 households, which is about 1,200 individuals, and it's the most we've ever served in our entire history. A real feeling of scarcity right now, and we're just trying to make sure we have enough so that we can serve the people that are coming.
4: 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Stories of people stepping up and making a real impact. And in neighborhoods across Chicago, the places that bring us together have stories too. 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
6: We have a blush cider, which is our two different types of cherry cider.
5: Aris co-owner Michelle Foyk says everything from canning to keg filling to cider processing is done in-house. And after 3 years of work, Aris opened for business in 2018, becoming the first woman-owned brewery in Illinois. Foyk says they take a culinary approach to cider while still making them easy to drink.
6: One of the things that we like to do is show people that it's an introductory cider. We always want to be able to say, hey, you know those Granny Smith apples that you eat at home? Well, this actually tastes like a Granny Smith apple.
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8: Traffic and weather together on the 8th. I'm Jennifer Thompson with your overnight road work. I-80 eastbound, the exit ramp to south on I-55 is closed until 5 a.m. Detours are posted. Hoboken to center, that left lane is blocked until 5 in the morning. Westbound center to Hoboken, the left lane is closed until 6 a.m. The eastbound exit ramp to northbound I-55 is closed until the end of July and in both directions. The ramps to and from Center Street are closed until late 2028. In northwest Indiana, I-80-94, there's long-term work, which is blocking the eastbound exit ramp to northbound Ripley and the westbound exit ramp to southbound Ripley. I-94, there's long-term work in the left lane. It's closed in both directions between US 421 and US 20 in Michigan City. The AccuWeather forecast. Overnight, partly cloudy, 71 degrees. Tomorrow, hot and windy with a severe PM storm with destructive winds, flash flooding, and large hail. 88 degrees. Good traffic and weather together on the 8th. 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
9: It's 50 minutes past the hour. Lurie's Children's Hospital is celebrating a multi-million dollar donation.
10: The $3 million gift to the hospital's Stanley Mann Children's Research Institute comes from the Mary and Ralph Gesualdo Family Foundation. $2 million will be used to directly support key research initiatives, and the remaining $1 million will establish the Gesualdo Family Research Scholar, which will be an endowed position supporting the recruitment of a PhD scientist who is dedicated to advancing research in the field of fertility and hormone preservation and restoration. 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

0: will feature 100 local vendors, live art, food, and live music. The parade and festival will take over a stretch of Division Street dubbed Puerto Rico Town. New this year is a free movie screening of a 2025 documentary called Humboldt Park Riots, and Latino-owned Goya Foods will also be hosting a 90th celebration and culinary activation. 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
4: Pain at the gas pump pushing inflation to the highest it's been in 3 years last month. The consumer price index rose by 4.2% year over year in May, higher than average wage gains, which means a lot more people are falling further behind because they're paying so much at the store. Now, that weighed on Wall Street today, along with worries about escalating tensions in Iran, President Trump vowing more strikes against that country. Also, a continued sell-off in AI stocks and chip makers. At the closing bell, all the major averages took a beating, down 1 2/3 to 2%. The Dow today falling 953 points. The Nasdaq down 509. The S&P down 120. And oil was higher at $91 a barrel. And Father's Day is Sunday, June 21st, and the National Retail Federation predicts that this year Americans will spend a record amount, almost $28 billion, celebrating the dads in their lives. With business at 23 and 53, from the Bloomberg Newsroom, Tom Busby, News Radio 105.9 WBBM.
1: Coming up, the latest in traffic, weather, and WBBM headlines. 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
10: I'm WBBM News Radio political editor Jeff Buckles. The Chicago area is heading into one of the most important election years in recent memory, and WBBM News Radio will be all over the action. From the race for governor to pivotal contests for Congress, local offices, key referendums that will shape the future of our state, our newsroom will deliver comprehensive coverage every step of the way. You'll hear the voices of candidates and voters from every corner of our region and the state, from downtown Chicago to the suburbs, from Rockford to Carbondale. We will take you beyond campaign speech speeches to explain what's really at stake.
11: I'm morning news anchor Cisco Cotto. As candidates hit the campaign trail, WBBM reporters will be there inside union halls, school auditoriums, and debate stages. We'll bring you the energy of campaign season, the rallies, the policy debates, and the unexpected moments that define every election. We'll separate fact from fiction and help you understand how national issues are playing out right here at home.
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0: Martinez. In the months leading up to Election Day, our team will provide in-depth profiles of candidates, exclusive one-on-one interviews, and expert analysis that puts each race in perspective. 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From City Hall to Springfield to Washington, we'll track the power shifts and the decisions that matter most to Illinois voters.
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3: I'm WBBM News Radio political editor Jeff Buckles. Chicago and Illinois are heading into a pivotal midterm election with decisions that will shape everything from public safety and transit funding to taxes, schools, and the future of downtown. And WBBM News Radio will be everywhere the story unfolds. You'll hear directly from the candidates, the power brokers, and the people most affected, from the neighborhoods of Chicago to the suburbs and across the state. We go beyond the headlines to break down what's really at stake and what it means for you.
4: J.B. Pritzker.
5: People ought to pay attention to who it is actually that's trying to lower costs for them.
6: Darren Bailey.
7: Illinois is less affordable because of J.B. Pritzker.
8: I'm WBBM morning news anchor Cisco Cotto. As the campaigns ramp up, WBBM reporters are on the ground at community meetings, union halls, and campaign stops across the region. We'll bring you the energy of this political season, the debates over crime and policing, the future of public transit, economic pressure on families, and the direction of leadership in Chicago.
0: This is WBBM morning news anchor Mike Martinez. 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
13: Traffic and weather together on the 8th. I'm Trent Erickson with your overnight road work. We've got the outbound Kennedy from Lawrence to Central. The right lane is closed. Outbound Eisenhower from Mannheim to Wolf, a right lane closed, and then Wolf to the Tri-State. All lanes are going to be down with the detour posted there. Give yourself extra time. Inbound side of the Stevenson, Pulaski to Kedzie, a couple lefts are down. Northbound on 55 at Route 53, a right lane is closed. Outbound 57 past Monet Manhattan Road. Looks like you've got a left lane closed, as well as long-term work on the Bishop Ward to look for. You're down to two lanes out from 130th to 159th. That's going to be in place until December. And then the long-term work blocks the inbound exit ramp to eastbound Sibley until late October of this year. WBBM AccuWeather forecast. We're seeing partly cloudy, humid conditions tonight with thunderstorms possible and 71 for the low. Later on today, Wednesday, sunny with a severe afternoon thunderstorm possible as well, high of 88. Get traffic and weather together on the 8th on News Radio 105.9 WBBM.
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2: 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Traffic and weather together on the 8s, all day, all night.
4: From ABC News, I'm Dave Packer. The U.S. says tonight's strikes in Iran have concluded, but Iran doesn't seem to be finished retaliating. America's air allies are feeling the heat, Kuwait's military announcing that air defense systems are currently intercepting hostile aerial targets. And although CENTCOM denies it, Iran is saying that it's shut down the Strait of Hormuz. ABC News national security and defense analyst Mick Mulroy.
6: That might mean they're also laying naval mines, which can be very problematic. And the other shoe to drop is they haven't initiated the Houthis to start trying to obstruct traffic in the Red Sea and the Bab el-Mandeb, which is another maritime choke point, which would further exacerbate the very issue that the United States is most concerned about, and that is the restriction on the global energy supply.
4: Which has already sent fuel prices higher and now is showing up in the latest inflation data. The consumer price index showing a 4.2% rise over a year ago, the biggest increase in 3 years. Higher prices not just for gas, but for groceries and clothing. Get used to it, says Stephen Cates at Bankrate.
9: I think that we may start to settle, you know, into a bit of a high level, higher for longer here. So I don't think that we're necessarily going to keep accelerating at this pace, but we're going to have inflation that's elevated for the duration of this conflict.
4: The latest high-profile person to testify before Congress about his connection with Jeffrey Epstein says he has regrets.
11: Microsoft co-founder Bill Gates on Capitol Hill.
15: I hope my testimony is helpful.
11: To answer questions in a closed hearing about his relationship with convicted sex offender Jeffrey Epstein. Gates admitting to lawmakers it was a grave error in judgment to not look into Epstein's background more fully.
4: ABC's Pierre Thomas. A second night of violence in Northern Ireland. Police blasting water cannons tonight at protesters who set small fires and hurled rocks and bricks and bottles at them over a brutal stabbing by a Sudan man on a Belfast street. You're listening to ABC News.
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4: Last week, California held its primary, but it took until this week to see who would be on the ballot in November's general election. ABC Chief White House Correspondent Mary Bruce has details on the governor's race.
18: That matchup is taking shape as well. This is the race to succeed Governor Gavin Newsom. Steve Hilton, a former Fox News commentator backed by Trump, advancing to the general election there, where he will face off against former Biden Cabinet Secretary Javier Becerra.
4: You may remember a few weeks ago when there were fears that a chemical tank at an aerospace company in Orange County, California would explode, causing tens of thousands of people to evacuate. The threat has since subsided, but now a federal investigation is underway.
19: Federal agents arrived at GKN Aerospace in Garden Grove executing a federal search warrant. First Assistant U.S. Attorney Bill Asaley says his office, along with the FBI and EPA, are looking for possible violations of the company.
20: We have an obligation to figure out whether any crimes are committed.
19: A tank with 6,500 gallons of a highly toxic chemical became unstable last month, causing the tank to heat up, posing a risk of a massive explosion. Eventually, the tank cracked, allowing pressure to release, and the danger subsided. Alex Stone, ABC News.
4: A lawsuit wants to stop this Sunday's UFC fight at the White House from happening, claiming there are permit issues. The Trump administration told a judge that the lawsuit was filed by people who, quote, believe that they have superior taste. Dave Packer, ABC News.
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3: It's 5 minutes past the hour. Hello, I'm Roger Plummer. Thanks so much for listening. AccuWeather says for Thursday, breezy, very warm and humid, with times of sunshine and clouds, a couple of severe thunderstorms late in the afternoon and evening can produce destructive wind gusts, large hail, and even a tornado. A high on Thursday of 88. Thursday night, clearing and cooler late, a low of 62. We'll check the AccuWeather 5-day forecast in 10 minutes, but first, our top local story on News Radio, WBBM. A Hobart, Indiana pawn shop where a former police chief is alleged to have sold guns was raided by federal agents and state police this week. WBBM's Mike Krauser reports.
21: The FBI and ATF were involved in the raid at Mega Cash Pawn on 37th Avenue. That's where the former New Chicago Police Chief Earl Mayo is alleged to have sold a gun that had been seized and was part of an upcoming criminal trial. It's alleged other guns were sold there as well. The former chief, who's 45, and the stepson of Indiana State Police Major Jerry Williams, the Democratic nominee for Lake County Sheriff, was fired after being charged with several felonies. They include theft, official misconduct, attempted obstruction of justice, and possession of anabolic steroids. A woman identified as Mayo's girlfriend, 47-year-old Tanika Borders, is also facing charges. Mike Krauser, News Radio 105.9 WBBM.
3: An outpouring of support has prompted a name change at a Chicago park.
22: After more than 40 years of service in Humboldt Park that included bilingual counseling in her Providence Family Services facility, Sister Patty Fillenworth's name will live on at the Fillenworth Patty Park, the newly approved name of Park 514.
23: Sister Patty brought much heart and passion to whatever she did. She was dedicated to her clients and students and provided quality care.
22: Sister Mary Tomlinson among those putting support behind the name change to Chicago Park District leaders.
23: On January the 7th, 2020, Sister Patty died. She was 80. The Sisters of Providence lost a giant, and Humboldt Park lost a powerhouse of caring, love, and action.
22: A park name change requires the person to be deceased for at least a year and have made, quote, extraordinary contribution to civic betterment locally, nationally, or internationally. Andy Day, News Radio, 105.9 WBBM.
3: An eighth man is charged in connection to a violent March home invasion that happened in Winnetka.
24: 19-year-old Andrew Franklin is facing federal charges of kidnapping and robbery. The U.S. Attorney's Office says he and seven others were part of a crew that forced their way into a home and held someone captive for an hour using loaded firearms to demand access to a safe, computer, and online accounts holding cryptocurrency. One of the suspects posed as a food delivery driver to gain access to the home. A child was also restrained after returning home during the robbery. Franklin was arrested June 3rd and is being held without bond. He faces a life sentence in prison. Glenn Marshall, News Radio 105.9 WBBM.
3: A bouncer at a nightclub in West Suburban Stone Park has been sentenced to 3 years in prison in the shooting death of a woman on the dance floor. 35-year-old Kevin Henley pleaded guilty to involuntary manslaughter. Although he wasn't supposed to have a gun, Henley fired a shot during a scuffle at the Mansion Live nightclub on March 8th of last year. The victim, 21-year-old Calderon Pacheco, had nothing to do with the fight, but was fatally struck by the bullet. In exchange for Henley's guilty plea, prosecutors dropped the remaining gun charges against him. It's 8 minutes past the hour.
25: Traffic and weather together on the 8th. I'm Jennifer Thompson with your overnight road work. The Kennedy outbound Lawrence to Central, the right lane is blocked until 5 in the morning. On the Eisenhower now, this is long-term work, which is blocking the outbound ramp to the southbound tri-state until the end of the year. The outbound ramp to the northbound tri-state is also closed. The Stevenson inbound Pulaski to Kedzie, the two left lanes are closed until 5 in the morning. I-55 in Will County northbound at Route 53, that right lane is blocked until 5 a.m. I-57 outbound past Moni Manhattan Road, the left lane is closed until 5 in the morning. On the Bishop Ford, long-term work outbound traffic is down to two lanes from 130th to 159th. The exit exit to eastbound Dalton is also closed. The AccuWeather forecast overnight, partly cloudy, humid, 71 degrees. Tomorrow, hot and windy with a severe PM storm bringing destructive winds, flash flooding, and large hail, 88 degrees. Get traffic and weather together on the 8th. 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
3: It's 11 minutes past the hour. A company that operates grocery stores on Chicago's south and west sides may have to pay back millions of dollars to the city after the death of its CEO.
10: Save-A-Lot executives told city officials the CEO of the company that operates six of its stores in Chicago died in April. The Sun-Times reports Yellow Banana has not named a successor after Joseph Canfield's death from a stroke at age 54. The paper says that has triggered a default in Yellow Banana's redevelopment agreement with the city, meaning the Johnson administration could force the company to pay back some of the more than $13 million it received to renovate and open six stores after other grocers had left. Nancy Hardy, News Radio 105.9 WBBM.
3: At a hearing on Capitol Hill on Wednesday, the superintendent of Chicago's public schools answered questions about the district's policy dealing with gender identity and expression.
12: Michigan Republican Tim Walberg chairs the House Education and Workforce Committee, and he set the tone right away.
26: These witnesses were invited to explain policies in their district that sideline parents, compromise student privacy rights, and fuel radical ideology.
12: CPS Superintendent Dr. Macklin King answered questions along with school administrators from San Francisco and suburban Washington, D.C. In her opening statement, Dr. King noted she was there in response to a subpoena after declining several invitations to appear voluntarily.
27: I respect Congress's role, important role in oversight. I know we had to work through some complicated scheduling issues and some underlying privacy concerns related to the student and staff situations we may discuss today.
12: Dr. King touted gains in graduation and college acceptance rates and tied those successes to policies that she says helped the district's diverse students feel seen and supported. Jeff Buckles, News Radio 105.9 WBBM.
3: 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It's 13 minutes past the hour.
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3: It's 15 minutes past the hour. 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Here's meteorologist LaTroy Thornton.
1: The overnight brings another couple of thunderstorms for a time. Some of these storms may still be severe with hail, damaging winds, and flooding downpours. Otherwise, it's a warm and rather humid overnight with temperatures staying close to 70, with more heat and humidity for Thursday under a blend of sun and clouds, and the risk once again for a couple of severe thunderstorms late in the day and into the evening. These storms may bring destructive winds.

0: Winds, large hail, perhaps even a tornado, with a high of 88 on Thursday, leading to a clearing sky at night and a cooler night with a low dropping to 62, setting up a rather nice Friday with a good deal of sunshine, a breeze at times, but lower humidity with a high of 81. Sun gives way to clouds on Saturday with a very warm afternoon and a high of 87, perhaps a thunderstorm at night, but Sunday looks dry and cooler with more sun, high 76. I'm AccuWeather meteorologist LaTroy Thornton.
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2: As the Bears took off last season and their budding culture became clear, players around the NFL took notice. They saw a team on the rise and united for their head coach. These became Ben Johnson's Bears. Veteran wide receiver Khalif Raymond certainly was not surprised by what took place in Chicago. As he watched from Johnson's previous stop in Detroit, Raymond could see the head coach's impact. He was eager to join forces with the Bears this offseason. Johnson was the draw for Raymond to Chicago.
3: Have you seen the way Ben works? To be able to be near him, to work with him, work for him, all that stuff, man, it's a blessing in all respects. So I was very excited and very thankful that I had opportunity to come and play with him and play for him.
2: Thursday marks the final day of the Bears offseason program at Hallis Hall. The team has its full complement of healthy players working on the practice fields. That includes veteran pass rusher Dio Odenbo, who's returning from a torn Achilles suffered last season. Elsewhere in the NFL, the league has its first $500 million player. That would be Patrick Mahomes of the Chiefs, who reworked his deal through 2033 at north of $500 million. In the WNBA, the Sky head down to Indianapolis, a Thursday night tip-off with Caitlin Clark in the Fever. And the World Cup kicks off across North America. The United States will open against Paraguay in Group D action Friday night from Los Angeles. That's an 8 o'clock start. Australia and Turkey are also part of Group D. With sports at 16:46, I'm Chris Emma, 104.3 The Score for News Radio, 105.9 WBBM.
1: It's coming up on 18 minutes after the hour with traffic and weather together on the 8th and the Healthy Minute.
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6: Traffic and weather together on the 8s. I'm Trent Erickson with your overnight road work. We've got some road work out there, like on the Kennedy outbound, Lawrence to Central. It's in the right lane, outbound side of the Eisenhower, Mannheim to Wolf. Got the right lane closed, and then Wolf to the Tri-State, all lanes closed. And we've got a detour posted in that area. On the Stevenson inbound, Pulaski to Kedzie, two left lanes are closed. Northbound 55 at 53, a right lane is closed. The outbound side of I-57, past Monet, Manhattan Road. You're going to lose a left and long-term work on the Bishop Ford outbound. Traffic is down to two lanes from 130th to 159th streets until December. The exit to Dalton is also closed until December, and long-term work blocks the inbound exit ramp to eastbound Sibley until late October of this year. WBBM AccuWeather forecasts: partly cloudy, humid, some thunderstorms overnight, 71. Wednesday, sunny with the severe thunderstorm in the afternoon possible and a high of 88. Get traffic and weather together on the 8th on News Radio 105.9 WBBM.
1: It's 20 minutes past the hour. Our top story this hour: some people involved in a road trip celebrating 100 years of Route 66 have been forced to hit the brakes. We'll have much more on this story coming up at 31 minutes past the hour.
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4: Wall Street got rattled today on a flare-up in hostilities between the U.S. and Iran, with President Trump vowing to strike that country again. Also, a jump in inflation last month to the highest in 3 years, and a continued sell-off at AI, technology, and chipmaker stocks. At the close, the Dow was down 953 points, the Nasdaq down 509, the S&P lost 120, all losses of nearly 2%. And oil was higher, back to around $91 a barrel. Oracle reporting after the closing bell that spending on AI data centers was a lot higher than expected last quarter, nearly $16 billion, almost $56 billion for the past year. The Directors Guild of America reaching a tentative four-year contract deal with the major Hollywood studios and streaming services. And former NFL quarterback Tom Brady launching a line of organic coconut water drinks with no added sugars. It's called Good Nut. With business at 23 and 53 from the Bloomberg Newsroom, Tom Busby, News Radio 105.9 WBBM.
1: Coming up, the latest in traffic, weather, and WBBM headlines. 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
7: 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Chicago and Illinois are heading into a pivotal midterm election with decisions that will shape everything from public safety and transit funding to taxes, schools, and the future of downtown. And WBBM News Radio will be everywhere the story unfolds. You'll hear directly from the candidates, the power brokers, and the people most affected, from the neighborhoods of Chicago to the suburbs and across the state. We go beyond the headlines to break down what's really at stake and what it means for you.
8: J.B. Pritzker.
9: People ought to pay attention to who it is actually that's trying to lower costs for them.
8: Darren Bailey.
10: Illinois is less affordable because of J.B. Pritzker.
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18: AccuWeather forecast for the rest of today. Drenching thunderstorms that can produce damaging winds and cause flash flooding.
19: When you're on the go, in the city, or just planning out your day, you need a weather forecast you can rely on. At WBBM News Radio, we understand how quickly things can change in Chicago. Bright and sunny one minute, storm clouds rolling in the next. That's why we bring you traffic and weather together on the 8s every 10 minutes, every day, no matter what. It's not just a forecast. It's a plan for your day.
20: Strong to severe thunderstorms moving through the area. Possibility of tornadoes as
21: rain
20: well.
21: And some thunder with some severe weather possible.
22: Stay weather aware. We are expecting thunderstorms to rapidly develop. These storms could be
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24: Know what to plan for the rest of the day, what you can and can't do.
25: Gotta get my traffic, gotta get my weather. Is it gonna rain? Is it gonna snow?
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19: 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And when it comes to traffic, we know every minute matters.
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29: Well, a lot of traffic, especially coming into downtown. We'll start with the Eden, just getting to the junction. You're at 50 minutes.
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32: Traffic and weather together on the 8th. I'm Jennifer Thompson with your overnight road work. The tri-state, this is long-term. Northbound, there's a lane split from Roosevelt Road to past the Eisenhower. Three left, two right. Southbound, there's a lane split before the Eisenhower to the Cermak Toll Plaza, three left, one right. On the Ronald Reagan Tollway, I-88 in both directions. East of Winfield Road, that left lane is blocked until 5 in the morning. The Veterans Memorial, I-355 northbound. Archer to 63rd, there's moving street sweepers in the right lane until 5 in the morning. Route 53, we've got long-term work northbound. That right lane is closed from Kirchhoff to past Palatine Road. The exit ramp to westbound Palatine Road is closed. And southbound, the right lane is closed from Dundee to Kirchhoff. The AccuWeather forecast. Overnight, 71 degrees. Tomorrow, hot and windy with a severe PM storm, bringing destructive winds, flash flooding, and large hail. 88 degrees. Get traffic and weather together on the 8th. 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
1: It's 30 minutes past the hour. Hello, I'm Roger Plummer. Thank you for tuning in. These are the top stories on News Radio WBBM.
0: This is Andy Dane. Drivers taking part in a celebration of Route 66 are forced to hit.

0: the brakes after several thefts and break-ins in Joliet.
1: No charges will be filed in the shooting death of a Glenbrook South High School student in March. The U.S. launches a new set of attacks on Iran. And tech billionaire Bill Gates becomes the latest powerful figure linked to the Epstein files to testify before Congress. WBBM Sports, the White Sox top the Braves 2-1 at Wrigley Field and are in first place. The Cubs lose to the Rockies 3-2 in Colorado. And in the NBA Finals Game 4, the Knicks make a record comeback to beat the Spurs. WBBM Sports, the Dow Jones dropped 953 points. The NASDAQ fell 509 points. And the S&P 500 finished down 120 points. AccuWeather says for Thursday, breezy, very warm and humid with times of sunshine and clouds. A couple of severe thunderstorms late in the afternoon and evening can produce destructive wind gusts, large hail, and even a tornado. High 88. Thursday night, clearing and cooler late, a low of 62. It's 31 minutes past the hour. Some people involved in a road trip celebrating 100 years of Route 66 have been forced to hit the brakes after a string of incidents in Joliet. WBBM's Andy Dane reports.
0: Police were called to the parking lot of the Holiday Inn and Suites in the 1400 block of Rock Creek Boulevard Tuesday morning, where a number of cars had been stolen or damaged. Four Chevrolets, including three Corvettes, were taken, while two other Chevys and a Dodge were damaged in that parking lot. A Dodge Charger was dinged up in the nearby Comfort Inn parking lot. Joliet police say one of the stolen Corvettes was recovered after a crash in Dalton. No arrests were made. Authorities add all vehicles involved had been taking part in the 2026 Hot Rod Power Tour, which kicked off in Joliet on Monday. Andy Day, News Radio, 105.9 WBBM.
1: There will be no charges filed in the shooting death of a Glenbrook South High School student back in March.
2: For months, people have been waiting for the announcement of charges in the March 28th death of 16-year-old Lily Bova. Some supporters tied pink ribbons on trees to honor the girl who was found shot inside her family's apartment on the border of Glenview. The Cook County State's Attorney's Office now says it will not bring criminal charges at this time because it cannot meet the burden of proof. An autopsy found Bova died from a gunshot wound to the head, but ruled the manner of her death undetermined. In a statement, Eileen O'Neill Burke's office called it a challenging case with many questions remaining. Nancy Hardy, News Radio 105.9 WBBM.
1: Police in Ohio are zeroing in on two suspects following a mass shooting at a festival in Toledo last weekend that left 12 people wounded. Neither of the suspects are in custody. The shooting erupted after someone was tackled and assaulted at the festival, leading one person to open fire and a second to respond with more gunshots. Speaking from outside CENTCOM at MacDill Air Force Base in Tampa, Florida on Wednesday, Defense Secretary Pete Hegseth confirmed to the press that the U.S. military would be striking Iran once again per President Trump's orders. Hegseth also shared that the U.S. has been helping the shipping industry during the closure of the Strait of Hormuz.
3: Ultimately, we've been protecting commercial shipping going through the Strait of Hormuz, as the president announced, to the tune of over 100 million barrels that have moved through and more in the middle of the night, protected by the United States.
1: And President Trump has made good on his threats to strike Iran once again. U.S. Central Command confirmed it was striking multiple targets in response to what it's called Iran's unwarranted and continued aggression. On Wednesday, President Trump signed the Immigration Enforcement Reconciliation Bill. ABC News national correspondent Stephen Portnoy has more from Washington, D.C.
4: The measure provides $70 billion for immigration enforcement over 3 years, fully funding the agencies through the end of President Trump's second term. The bill's passage, nearly along party lines in both houses, brings to a close the months-long debate over whether laws should be changed to reform practices at ICE and the Border Patrol. Despite the demands of Democrats, the answer from the GOP-led Congress to the question is no.
1: The measure secured final passage in the House late on Tuesday by a vote of 214 to 212 after passing the Senate last Friday. Meanwhile, Wall Street reacted negatively on Wednesday to reports of rising inflation, but President Trump did not. He remains optimistic that the economy will see a reversal once the war with Iran comes to an end. Here's ABC senior White House correspondent Selena Wang.
5: So the numbers showed inflation rising at an annual rate of 4.2% in May. At the start of this year, inflation was closer to 2%. President Trump says he loves inflation just moments after a new report showed inflation rising at the fastest pace in 3 years.
6: The numbers were great. You know what I really love? I love the inflation. You know why? Because as soon as this war is over.
5: The big driver of this is higher energy costs because of the war with Iran.
1: Prices have since surged after the Iran war made oil and gas more expensive, making affordability a key political issue. Coming up, the latest in traffic and weather, it's 35 minutes past the hour.
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16: Traffic and weather together on the 8th. I'm Trent Erickson with your overnight road work. We've got road work on the outbound side of the Kennedy from Lawrence to Central in the right lane, and then the outbound side of the Eisenhower, you'll find it between Mannheim and Wolf, and then Wolf to the Tri-State. You're going to have all lanes closed with a detour posted. Stevenson inbound, Pulaski to Kedzie, two left lanes are down. Northbound 55 at 53, a right lane is closed, and outbound side, Monet Manhattan Road at I-57, you lose a left lane there, and then we've got long-term stuff on the Tri-State. Lane splits northbound that go from Roosevelt to past the Eisenhower, and then southbound before the Eisenhower to the Cermak tolls. Get traffic and weather together on the 8th on News Radio 105.9 WBBM.
17: WBBM AccuWeather. Thunderstorms continue for a time overnight, some of which can still be severe in spots with hail and damaging winds. Otherwise, rather humid with temperatures staying close to 70, with Thursday looking quite warm and humid as well. Watch for a couple of thunderstorms in the late day and evening that may be severe, once again, with damaging winds, large hail, perhaps a tornado, after a high of 88 on Thursday. I'm AccuWeather meteorologist LaTroy Thornton.
1: It's 40 minutes past the hour. People visiting one of the most popular festivals on Chicago's North Side could see a different side of the local alderman on stage.
18: Tonight we're trying to launch a career here.
19: But Alderman Andre Vasquez says he's always wanted to rap at a street festival ever since his younger days.
18: Doing it from the angle of being like an unk right now in a kind of our older years.
7: So folks attending Andersonville's Midsummer Fest on Friday evening will get to put their hands together for AV and the Unks. Talk to me about the set list.
18: Okay, let me see if I could remember it. Tribe Called Quest, Can I Kick It? The Fugees, How Many Mics?
12: How many mics do we rip on the deli?
18: 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Souls and Mischief, 93 Till Infinity.
7: You get the idea. Common, it's the 90s hip hop. Vasquez says he and the rest of the Unks, Mike Specs and DJ Risky Biz, aren't looking to send a political message.
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7: You and Rod Tough Curls.
18: Right? Yeah, yeah.
7: AV and the Unks take the North Stage Friday starting at 5 p.m. We're at City Hall. 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
19: All of the attention on Northwest Indiana and a Bear Stadium has led to other professional sports teams expressing an interest in the region.
20: 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He told the Times of Northwest Indiana both are teams that would be considered minor league in different sports, including baseball. He said the Bears discussion has put the region in the national spotlight, and he said people are paying attention and they see great potential. 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
19: Visa is embedding its payment network into ChatGPT, allowing the chatbot to shop and complete transactions for users. This collaboration enables ChatGPT to make purchases at any merchant accepting Visa, unlike previous attempts limited to specific retailers. OpenAI will provide the technology for decision-making and purchasing, while Visa ensures secure transactions. The companies have not disclosed financial terms or fees. It's 46 minutes past the hour. Time for WBBM Sports at Rate Field. The White Sox beat the Braves 2-1. The White Sox, with a record of 36-31, are in first place. Meanwhile, the Cubs lose again in Colorado to the Rockies, this time 3-2. 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
22: Throughout much of this offseason, there have been wonders as to where the rush will be for the Bears' defense. That unit finished in the bottom third of the NFL in sacks last season. Ryan Poles didn't overhaul that defensive line. Instead, he made complimentary additions while hoping for more from within. That starts with Montez Sweat, who led the team with 10 sacks a year ago. Head coach Ben Johnson loved what Sweat brought to this Bears' defense. Now he's looking for even better.
23: My appreciation grew even more, and I loved them during the season, but when you watch the self-scout after the year, I think this was a guy that played at a very high level. I talked to him yesterday about it. I would argue it was the best year of his career. Whether that showed up statistically or not, that's debatable, but his ability to play the run, play the pass, I thought he did a really nice job, and hopefully it's something that we can piggyback on and carry that momentum into this year.
22: The Bears wrap up their veteran minicamp on Thursday. After that, it's 6 weeks on break before training camp. Elsewhere in the NFL, the league has its first $500 million player. That would be Patrick Mahomes of the Chiefs, who reworked his contract at over $500 million through 2033. In the WNBA, the Sky look to snap their slide in Indy. It's a Thursday night matchup with Caitlin Clark and the Fever. And the Stanley Cup Final is now a best-of-three series. The Hurricanes claim Game 4 from the Golden Knights and even things up at two games apiece. Game 5 will be a Thursday night puck drop from Raleigh. With sports at 16:46, I'm Chris Emma of 104.3 The Score for News Radio, 105.9 WBBM.
0: It's coming up on 48 minutes after the hour with traffic and weather together on the 8th.
15: 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They start on blocks you know, with the people you might

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2: It's canning day at Aris Cider House Brewery and Restaurant in Old Irving Park.
3: We have a blush cider, which is our two different types of cherry cider.
2: Aris co-owner Michelle Foyk says everything from canning to keg filling to cider processing is done in-house. And after 3 years of work, Aris opened for business in 2018, becoming the first woman-owned brewery in Illinois. Foyk says they take a culinary approach to cider while still making them easy to drink.
4: One of the things that we like to do is show people that it's an introductory cider. We always want to be able to say, hey, you know those Granny Smith apples that you eat at home? Well, this actually tastes like a Granny Smith apple.
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6: Traffic and weather together on the 8th. I'm Jennifer Thompson with your overnight road work. I-80 eastbound, the exit ramp to south on I-55 is closed until 5 a.m. Detours are posted. Hobo to center, that left lane is blocked until 5 in the morning. Westbound center to Hobo, the left lane is closed until 6 a.m. The eastbound exit ramp to northbound I-55 is closed until the end of July and in both directions. The ramps to and from Center Street are closed until late 2028. In northwest Indiana, I-80-94, there's long-term work which is blocking the eastbound exit ramp to northbound Ripley and the westbound exit ramp to southbound Ripley. I-94, there's long-term work in the left lane. It's closed in both directions between US 421 and US 20 in Michigan City. The AccuWeather forecast, overnight partly cloudy, 71 degrees, tomorrow hot and windy with a severe PM storm with destructive winds, flash flooding, and large hail, 88 degrees. Good traffic and weather together on the 8th. 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
7: It's 50 minutes past the hour. The Puerto Rican Parade and Festival returns to Humboldt Park on Thursday.
2: The 45th Puerto Rican People's Festival brings 4 days of food, live music, art, and shopping to Division Street to celebrate Puerto Rican culture and pride. This year, the festival is launching Dignidad mobile artwork. The piece showcases large-scale concrete letters that spell out Dignidad, Spanish for dignity, that will drive throughout the city. Tickets for the festival are $18 online or $20 at the gate. Tickets are free for the first day of the festival. 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
7: A north suburban community is going to take out a huge loan to upgrade its water supply.
8: Barrington is looking to upgrade its wastewater treatment plant. It's going to cost tens of millions of dollars. Earlier this week, the Barrington Village Board agreed to a borrowing ordinance that gives the wastewater treatment facility the right to increase the amount it can borrow. The money coming from low-interest loans from the state, they can borrow up to $86 million. Bids have been coming in for the work. The lowest was $78 million. On top of that, it's going to cost $7 million for engineering. If the Illinois EPA is involved in funding, then the rules say the cost of the project can't be more than the loan amount that's been authorized. Cisco Cotto, News Radio 105.9 WBBM.
7: Coming up on Bloomberg Business, some refunds from Trump.

0: The tariffs are being paid out. It's 51 minutes past the hour.
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6: From the Trump tariffs are finally being paid out. The U.S. Treasury refunded nearly $22 billion in tariff revenue collected from U.S. importers in May. It's the first batch of repayments, with many more to come, since the Supreme Court ruled that a major component of the president's trade policy was unconstitutional. On Wall Street today, a dismal day. Stocks tumbled. Oil moved higher on the continued sell-off in tech and AI-related companies. Worries about escalating hostilities between the U.S. and Iran, and inflation soaring to the highest level in 3 years last month. At the closing bell, all the major averages down between 1 2/3 and 2%. The Dow down 953 points. The Nasdaq down 509. The S&P was down 120, and oil back to around $90 a barrel. And U.S. Energy Department data shows that last month, solar overtook coal in U.S. power generation for the first time ever.
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0: Coming up, the latest in traffic, weather, and headlines. It's 55 minutes past the hour.
8: The store is just around the corner. 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Why risk it? 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
11: 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The Chicago area is heading into one of the most important election years in recent memory, and WBBM News Radio will be all over the action. From the race for governor to pivotal contests for Congress, local offices, key referendums that will shape the future of our state, our newsroom will deliver comprehensive coverage every step of the way. You'll hear the voices of candidates and voters from every corner of our region and the state, from downtown Chicago to the suburbs, from Rockford to Carbondale. We will take you beyond campaign speeches to explain what's really at stake.
12: I'm morning news anchor Cisco Cotto. As candidates hit the campaign trail, WBBM reporters will be there inside union halls, school auditoriums, and debate stages. We'll bring you the energy of campaign season, the rallies, the policy debates, and the unexpected moments that define every election. We'll separate fact from fiction and help you understand how national issues are playing out right here at home.
13: This is news anchor Mai Martinez. 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From City Hall to Springfield to Washington, we'll track the power shifts and the decisions that matter most to Illinois voters.
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18: Traffic and weather together on the 8th. I'm Trent Erickson with your overnight road work. We've got the outbound Kennedy from Lawrence to Central. The right lane is closed. Outbound Eisenhower from Mannheim to Wolf, a right lane closed, and then Wolf to the Tri-State. All lanes are going to be down with the detour posted there. Give yourself extra time. Inbound side of the Stevenson, Pulaski to Kedzie, a couple lefts are down. Northbound on 55 at Route 53, a right lane is closed. Outbound 57 past Monet Manhattan Road. Looks like you've got a left lane closed, as well as long-term work on the Bishop Ford to look for. You're down to two lanes out from 130th to 159th. That's going to be in place until December. And then the long-term work blocks the inbound exit ramp to eastbound Sibley until late October of this year. WBBM AccuWeather forecast. We're seeing partly cloudy, humid conditions tonight with thunderstorms possible and 71 for the low. Later on today, Wednesday, sunny with a severe afternoon thunderstorm possible as well. High of 88. Get traffic and weather together on the 8th on News Radio 105.9 WBBM.
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0: I'm Dave Packer. The U.S. and Iran training strikes for the second day in a row. The Pentagon says multiple targets were hit, including Iranian air defenses and communication systems. And Iran firing back, again taking aim at U.S. allies in the region. American forces intercepting missiles bound for Jordan. Overnight, President Trump issuing basically using an expletive and threatening to bomb the blank out of Iran if Iran doesn't sign an agreement ahead of the strikes.
1: President Trump renewing his threat to target Iran's power plants and bridges, warning Iran will pay the price for taking too long to negotiate a peace deal.
2: They keep tapping us along. They keep playing us for suckers.
1: A top Iranian official threatening to expand the war, saying of the U.S., we are not afraid of fighting losers.
0: Iranian state run media reporting strikes and explosions near bases and ports in western Iran and claiming that the Strait of Hormuz is now completely closed, something U.S. CENTCOM denies. Inflation making a comeback as the Iran war pushes oil and gas prices higher, the consumer price index surging 4.2% over the last year.
3: Moody's Analytics estimates now that the typical household has paid some $510 extra in fuel expenses since this war began. Americans also paying more for food and travel. The number showing that airline fares jumped nearly 27%. Also big jumps in the prices of tomatoes, coffee, ground beef. And that is on top of overall grocery costs already up about 25% in the last 5 years.
0: ABC's Selena Wang, billionaire Bill Gates voluntarily appearing before Congress Wednesday, a closed-door hearing over his relationship with Jeffrey Epstein. Gates called it a, quote, mistake. Congressman Robert Garcia heard the testimony.
4: I think we would agree was a horrific judgment call. Mr. Gates also was very clear that he was never introduced to women or girls or anyone underage by Mr. Epstein.
0: You're listening to ABC News.
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0: In Barcelona, a blessing as Pope Leo held Mass at Spain's famed Sagrada Familia Wednesday inside the vast light-infused church. Among those in attendance were Spain's King Felipe and Prime Minister Pedro Sanchez. The pontiff also inaugurated the newest of Sagrada Familia's soaring geometric spires that makes the world's modernist marvel designed by Antonio Gaudi, the world's tallest church. A terrifying scene inside a Chicago iconic park this week, a cross lit on fire. The symbol of hate desecrating the lakefront urban escape shocked Chicagoans. Chicago police do have a person of interest, someone seen fleeing the scene Tuesday around the time of the incident, but they're treating it as an arson investigation until they have enough evidence to bring hate crime charges. Father Michael Flager of St. Sabina told ABC TV Chicago station there's no mistaking what this means.
7: It was so premeditated. You made this cross somewhere, you carried it, got it downtown, you put it in one of the most visible spots in Chicago, and then you set it afire.
0: The FBI has also been brought in to investigate. Meanwhile, Father Flager says that the faith community of St. Sabina will offer a $10,000 reward for information that leads to an arrest. And a nail biter in Madison Square Garden, the New York Knicks set a record for the biggest NBA Finals comeback, rallying to a 107-106 win in Game 4. Dave Packer, ABC News.
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9: It's 5 minutes past the hour. Hello, I'm Roger Plummer. Thank you very much for listening. AccuWeather says for Thursday, breezy, very warm and humid with times of sunshine and clouds. A couple of severe thunderstorms late in the afternoon and evening can produce destructive wind gusts, large hail, and even a tornado. The high on Thursday, 88. Then Thursday night, clearing and cooler late, a low of 62. We'll check the AccuWeather 5-day forecast in 10 minutes. But first, our top local story on News Radio WBBM. An activist Catholic priest from Chicago is offering a $10,000 reward for the identity of the person or people who set up a cross in Grant Park on Tuesday and set it on fire. WBBM's Mike Krauser reports.
10: Father Michael Flager wrote on social media, "The burning cross is not merely an act of vandalism. It is a historic symbol of terror, fear, and racial hatred. Such acts have no place in our city, our communities, or our nation."
11: You know, it's got to be responded to just as boldly and aggressively as the message was. To say, you know what this stands for. You know what it means. How would we react if it was a swastika put down there? Let's react the same way. This should be identified as a hate crime.
10: He said this was intentional, designed to send a message, and everyone should condemn it. 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
9: More than 40 years after a deadly discovery in New Mexico, an Illinois man is charged with murder.
12: Authorities say 71-year-old Agnes Tybo traveled from Nevada to Albuquerque, New Mexico in November of 1983 to attend a rodeo with family. On November 11th of that year, Albuquerque police found her strangled to death in her hotel room. Witnesses at the time reported seeing someone trying to break into Tybo's room, but the case eventually went cold. That is, until 2021, when DNA testing linked an Illinois man to Tybo's body, as well as a towel found at the scene. This week, 73-year-old Charlie Brown Jr. of Champaign was arrested and charged with first-degree murder. Albuquerque police say in a statement, "This case highlights our department's unyielding commitment to victims and their families, no matter how many years pass." Andy Day, News Radio, 105.9 WBBM.
9: The superintendent of Chicago's public schools answered sometimes pointed questions about the district's policies dealing with gender identity and expression during a hearing on Capitol Hill.
13: School CEO Dr. Macklin King told members of the House Education and Workforce Committee that the city's students are making achievement gains in part because of the district's approach to inclusion.
14: "Our classrooms are not homogeneous. They are vibrant communities where students learn alongside peers whose lived experiences may differ from their own."
13: But Republicans, including Mary Miller from Southern Illinois, confronted Dr. King about details of the district's approach to transgender students in sex education module.
15: "When will CPS come into compliance with President Trump's order and stop teaching hypersexualized curriculum?"
16: CPS is in compliance with all local, state, and binding federal law.
13: Democrats on the committee mostly used their time to criticize Republicans for focusing on what they called culture war issues. Connecticut Congresswoman Johanna Hayes:
17: "Do not be intimidated by this committee."
13: Leaders from San Francisco and suburban Washington, D.C. also testified. 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
9: It's 8 minutes past the hour.
18: Traffic and weather together on the 8th. I'm Jennifer Thompson with your overnight road work. The Kennedy outbound Lawrence to Central, the right lane is blocked until 5 in the morning. On the Eisenhower now, this is long-term work, which is blocking the outbound ramp to the southbound tri-state until the end of the year. The outbound ramp to the northbound tri-state is also closed. The Stevenson inbound Pulaski to Kedzie, the two left lanes are closed until 5 in the morning. I-55 in Will County northbound at Route 53, that right lane is blocked until 5 a.m. I-57 outbound past Monee Manhattan Road, the left lane is closed until 5 in the morning. On the Bishop Ford, long-term work, outbound traffic is down to two lanes from 130th to 159th. The exit to eastbound Dalton is also closed. The AccuWeather forecast: overnight, partly cloudy, humid, 71 degrees. Tomorrow, hot and windy with a severe PM storm bringing destructive winds, flash flooding, and large hail, 88 degrees. Get traffic and weather together on the 8th. 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
25: It's 11 minutes past the hour. An eighth suspect has been charged in a violent home invasion in the north suburbs that targeted a family's cryptocurrency.
26: 19-year-old Andrew Franklin of Chicago has been ordered held without bond after being charged in connection with a March home invasion in Winnetka. Federal prosecutors say one of the suspects posed as a food delivery driver to get inside the home before Franklin and four others forced their way in armed with loaded firearms. The group held a resident captive for about an hour, demanding access to a safe, computer and cryptocurrency accounts. A child who came home during the invasion was also restrained. Seven co-defendants were previously arrested. All eight remain in federal custody. Glenn Marshall, News Radio 105.9 WBBM.
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28: So they are above the knee, pink, like go-go boots, but with a thinner heel, like a stiletto go-go boot, I guess. I bought them from Beatniks like 2 days ago.
27: Rip and Garrett came from Lockport to learn the moves of Kinky Boots.
28: Love all the themes of the show. It's very important to me as a young gay man, and very excited to just be part of the community.
27: Actor Amari Collins plays the starring role of Lola and led the dance workshop.
29: You know, it was empowering, and I wanted to encourage them to bring their best selves and, you know, make mistakes and have fun and just really feel a sense of community.
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25: Coming up, the AccuWeather 5-day forecast and sports. 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
25: 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Here's meteorologist LaTroy Thornton.
0: The overnight brings another couple of thunderstorms for a time. Some of these storms may still be severe with hail, damaging winds, and flooding downpours. Otherwise, it's a warm and rather humid overnight with temperatures staying close to 70, with more heat and humidity for Thursday under a blend of sun and clouds, and the risk once again for a couple of severe thunderstorms late in the day and into the evening. These storms may bring destructive winds, large hail, perhaps even a tornado, with a high of 88 on Thursday, leading to a clearing sky at night and a cooler night with a low dropping to

0: 62, setting up a rather nice Friday with a good deal of sunshine, a breeze at times, but lower humidity with a high of 81. Sun gives way to clouds on Saturday with a very warm afternoon and a high of 87. Perhaps a thunderstorm at night, but Sunday looks dry and cooler with more sun, high 76. I'm AccuWeather meteorologist LaTroy Thornton.
1: 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At Rate Field, Davis Martin outdueled Chris Sale. Martin gave up no runs in six innings of pitching for the White Sox as they held on to beat the Braves 2-1. The White Sox, with a record of 36-31, are in first place for the first time since the end of the 2021 season. Now with more sports, here's 104.3 The Score's Chris Emma.
2: Throughout much of this offseason, there have been wonders as to where the rush will be for the Bears defense. That unit finished in the bottom third of the NFL in sacks last season. Ryan Poles didn't overhaul that defensive line. Instead, he made complimentary additions while hoping for more from within. That starts with Montez Sweat, who led the team with 10 sacks a year ago. Head coach Ben Johnson loved what Sweat brought to this Bears defense. Now he's looking for even better.
3: My appreciation grew even more, and I loved them during the season, but when you watch the self-scout after the year, I think this was a guy that played at a very high level. I talked to him yesterday about it. I would argue it was the best year of his career. Whether that showed up statistically or not, that's debatable, but his ability to play the run, play the pass, I thought he did a really nice job, and hopefully it's something that we can piggyback on and carry that momentum into this year.
2: The Bears wrap up their veteran minicamp on Thursday. After that, it's 6 weeks on break before training camp. Elsewhere in the NFL, the league has its first $500 million player. That would be Patrick Mahomes of the Chiefs, who reworked his contract at over $500 million through 2033. In the WNBA, the Sky look to snap their slide in Indy. It's a Thursday night matchup with Caitlin Clark and the Fever. And the Stanley Cup Final is now a best-of-three series. The Hurricanes claim Game 4 from the Golden Knights and even things up at two games apiece. Game 5 will be a Thursday night puck drop from Raleigh. With sports at 16:46, I'm Chris Emma of 104.3 The Score for News Radio 105.9 WBBM.
1: It's coming up on 18 minutes after the hour with traffic and weather together on the 8th.
4: 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Traffic and weather together on the 8th. All day, all night.
5: Traffic and weather together on the 8th. I'm Trent Erickson with your overnight road work. We've got some road work out there, like on the Kennedy outbound, Lawrence to Central. It's in the right lane, outbound side of the Eisenhower, Mannheim to Wolf. Got the right lane closed, and then Wolf to the Tri-State, all lanes closed. And we've got a detour posted in that area. On the Stevenson inbound, Pulaski to Kedzie, two left lanes are closed. Northbound 55 at 53, a right lane is closed. The outbound side of I-57, past Monet, Manhattan Road. You're going to lose a left and long-term work on the Bishop Ford outbound. Traffic is down to two lanes from 130th to 159th streets until December. The exit to Dalton is also closed until December, and long-term work blocks the inbound exit ramp to eastbound Sibley until late October of this year. WBBM AccuWeather forecasts: partly cloudy, humid, some thunderstorms overnight, 71. Wednesday, sunny with the severe thunderstorm in the afternoon possible and a high of 88. Get traffic and weather together on the 8th on News Radio 105.9 WBBM.
1: 20 minutes past the hour. Our top story this hour, the Cook County State's Attorney's Office says it will not press criminal charges in the March death of 16-year-old Lily Bova. We'll have much more on this story coming up at 31 minutes past the hour.
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4: Refunds from the Trump tariffs are finally being paid out. The U.S. Treasury refunded nearly $22 billion in tariff revenue collected from U.S. importers in May. It's the first batch of repayments, with many more to come, since the Supreme Court ruled that a major component of the president's trade policy was unconstitutional. On Wall Street today, a dismal day. Stocks tumbled. Oil moved higher on the continued sell-off in tech and AI-related companies. Worries about escalating hostilities between the U.S. and Iran, and inflation soaring to the highest level in 3 years last month. At the closing bell, all the major averages down between 1 2/3 and 2%. The Dow down 953 points. The Nasdaq down 509. The S&P was down 120, and oil back to around $90 a barrel. And U.S. Energy Department data shows that last month, solar overtook coal in U.S. power generation for the first time ever. With business at 23 and 53 from the Bloomberg Newsroom, Tom Busby, News Radio 105.9 WBBM.
1: The Blue Island Beer Company closed over the weekend after operating for 11 years at 133rd and South Old Western Avenue in that southwest suburb. The brewery held a closing garage sale over the weekend where people could buy brewery memorabilia, vintage signage, glassware, and other equipment and decor. The city announced last year that a restaurant was slated to occupy part of the building. Construction on that business in Blue Island has already started. Coming up, the latest in traffic and weather. It's 24 minutes past the hour.
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6: I'm WBBM News Radio political editor Jeff Buckles. Chicago and Illinois are heading into a pivotal midterm election with decisions that will shape everything from public safety and transit funding to taxes, schools, and the future of downtown. And WBBM News Radio will be everywhere the story unfolds. You'll hear directly from the candidates, the power brokers, and the people most affected, from the neighborhoods of Chicago to the suburbs and across the state. We go beyond the headlines to break down what's really at stake and what it means for you.
7: J.B. Pritzker.
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10: 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Pritzker.
11: 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As the campaigns ramp up, WBBM reporters are on the ground at community meetings, union halls, and campaign stops across the region. We'll bring you the energy of this political season, the debates over crime and policing, the future public transit, economic pressure on families, and the direction of leadership in Chicago.
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21: And weather together on the 8th. I'm Jennifer Thompson with your overnight road work. The tri-state, this is long-term. Northbound, there's a lane split from Roosevelt Road to past the Eisenhower. Three left, two right. Southbound, there's a lane split before the Eisenhower to the Cermak Toll Plaza, three left, one right. On the Ronald Reagan Tollway, I-88 in both directions. East of Winfield Road, that left lane is blocked until 5 in the morning. The Veterans Memorial, I-355 northbound. Archer to 63rd, there's moving street sweepers in the right lane until 5 in the morning. Route 53, we've got long-term work northbound. That right lane is closed from Kirchhoff to past Palatine Road. The exit ramp to westbound Palatine Road is closed. And southbound, the right lane is closed from Dundee to Kirchhoff. The AccuWeather forecast. Overnight, 71 degrees. Tomorrow, hot and windy with a severe PM storm, bringing destructive winds, flash flooding, and large hail. 88 degrees. Get traffic and weather together on the 8th. 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
1: It's 30 minutes past the hour. Hello, I'm Roger Plummer. Thank you for tuning in. These are the top stories on News Radio WBBM.
22: This is Nancy Hardy in Glenview. Months after a 16-year-old girl was shot and killed in her home, prosecutors say they don't have enough proof for charges.
1: Multiple cars were broken into and looted in Joliet. High schoolers will have to take a new admission test starting this fall. Plus, more professional sports teams are interested in moving to Northwest Indiana. WBBM Sports, the White Sox top the Braves 2-1 at Wrigley Field and are in first place. The Cubs lose to the Rockies 3-2 in Colorado. WBBM Business, the Dow Jones dropped 953 points, the NASDAQ fell 509 points, and the S&P 500 finished down 120 points. AccuWeather says, for Thursday, breezy, very warm and humid with times of sunshine and clouds. A couple of severe thunderstorms late in the afternoon and evening can produce destructive wind gusts, large hail, and even a tornado. The high on Thursday, 88, then Thursday night, clearing and cooler late with a low of 62. It's 31 minutes past the hour. Cook County prosecutors have announced they are not filing charges in the shooting death of a 16-year-old girl near Glenview 3 months ago. WBBM's Nancy Hardy has details.
0: The state's attorney's office says the decision is based on evidence gathered during the investigation of the March 28th shooting that killed Lily Bova, a sophomore at Glenbrook South High School. In a statement, Eileen O'Neill Burke's office says they have a responsibility to file charges only when the evidence supports doing so, and called it a challenging case with many questions remaining. An autopsy found Bova died from a gunshot wound to the head in her apartment near unincorporated Glenview, but the medical examiner ruled her manner of death undetermined. Nancy Hardy, News Radio 105.9 WBBM.
1: A celebration of Route 66 took a turn for the worse for some drivers in Joliet this week.
2: The 2026 Hot Rod Power Tour, a road trip honoring the 100th anniversary of Route 66, got started in Joliet on Monday. Authorities say just hours later, several participants had their cars stolen or damaged. Four vehicles, including three Chevy Corvettes, were taken from the parking lot of the Holiday Inn and Suites in the 1400 block of Rock Creek Boulevard between Monday night and Tuesday morning. Three vehicles in that same lot, as well as a fourth at a nearby hotel, were found with broken glass and other damage. Joliet police say one of these stolen Corvettes was recovered after it was involved in a crash in Dalton, though no arrests have been made so far. Andy Day, News Radio, 105.9 WBBM.
1: A new test is coming to Chicago Public Schools students to help them determine their high school admissions.
9: It's called the Pre-ACT 9 Secure. CPS says the test will happen in October, helping 8th graders determine whether they can get into high schools of their choice outside of their neighborhood. The test replaces the HSAT and it is a precursor to the ACT exam that Illinois high schoolers are required to take and use in college admissions. The pre-ACT will be taken during the school day for public school students and on the weekend for students in private school. It's going to be 2.5 hours long and includes English language arts, math, reading, and science. It will only be offered in the English language. Glenn Marshall, News Radio 105.9 WBBM.
1: It's 33 minutes past the hour. Coming up, the latest in traffic and weather and star date.
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24: AccuWeather forecast for the rest of today. Drenching thunderstorms that can produce damaging winds and cause flash flooding.
25: When you're on the go, in the city, or just planning out your day, you need a weather forecast you can rely on. At WBBM News Radio, we understand how quickly things can change in Chicago. Bright and sunny one minute, storm clouds rolling in the next. That's why we bring you traffic and weather together on the 8s every 10 minutes, every day, no matter what. It's not just a forecast. It's a plan for your day.
26: Strong to severe thunderstorms moving through the area. Possibility of tornadoes as
27: rain
26: well.
27: Rain and some thunder with some severe weather possible.
28: Stay weather aware. We are expecting thunderstorms to rapidly develop. These storms could be
29: informed of potential weather that's coming.
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31: 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Is it gonna snow?
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25: 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And when it comes to traffic, we know every minute matters.
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4: A lot of traffic, especially coming into downtown. We'll start with the Eden, just getting to the junction. You're at 50 minutes.
25: 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They start on blocks you know, with the people you might see in your neighborhood every day.
5: Jenny Hall is CEO of Beyond Hunger in Oak Park.
6: 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We have dietitians on staff and benefits access, so helping people sign up for SNAP, RTA rides, and Medicaid.
7: And here we are on a Saturday, and you're very busy.
6: Very busy. We have seen record numbers. Last Saturday, we served 422 households, which is about 1,200 individuals, and it's the most we've ever served in our entire history. A real feeling of scarcity right now, and we're just trying to make sure we have enough so that we can serve the people that are coming.
25: That's what we call a WBBM News Radio difference maker. Stories of people stepping up and making a real impact. And in neighborhoods across Chicago, the places that bring us together have stories too. Made in Chicago is about the small businesses and the local dreams that shape the streets we live on, providing opportunities and helping our communities grow.
8: It's canning day at Aris Cider House Brewery and Restaurant in Old Irving Park.
10: We have a blush cider, which is our two different types of cherry cider.
8: Aris co-owner Michelle Foyk says everything from canning to keg filling to cider processing is done in-house. And after 3 years of work, Aris opened for business in 2018, becoming the first woman-owned brewery in Illinois. Foyk says they take a culinary approach to cider while still making them easy to drink.
10: One of the things that we like to do is show people that it's an introductory cider. We always want to be able to say, hey, you know those Granny Smith apples that you eat at home? Well, this actually tastes like a Granny Smith apple.
25: These are the voices behind the stories. Not just what's happening, but who it's happening to. 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
11: Traffic and weather together on the 8s. I'm Trent Erickson with your overnight road work. We've got road work on the outbound side of the Kennedy from Lawrence to Central in the right lane, and then the outbound side of the Eisenhower, you'll find it between Mannheim and Wolf, and then Wolf to the Tri-State. You're going to have all lanes closed with a detour posted. Stevenson inbound, Pulaski to Kedzie, two left lanes are down. Northbound 55 at 53, a right lane is closed, and outbound side, Monet Manhattan Road at I-57, you lose a left lane there, and then we've got long-term stuff on the Tri-State. Lane splits northbound that go from Roosevelt to past the Eisenhower and then southbound before the Eisenhower to the Cermak tolls. Get traffic and weather together on the 8s on News Radio 105.9 WBBM.
12: WBBM AccuWeather. Thunderstorms continue for a time overnight, some of which can still be severe in spots with hail and damaging winds, otherwise rather humid with temperatures staying close to 70, with Thursday looking quite warm and humid as well. Watch for a couple of thunderstorms in the late day and evening that may be severe, once again with damaging winds, large hail, perhaps a tornado, after a high of 88 on Thursday. I'm AccuWeather meteorologist LaTroy Thornton.
1: 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Here's Stardate.
13: For sky watchers in the United States, a grouping in the western evening sky right now is a case of the haves and have-mores. The group is visible across the entire country, but the view gets better as you move farther south. The group features the planets Venus, Jupiter, and Mercury, and the stars Pollux and Castor, the twins of Gemini. Venus is the brightest member, with the twins to its right and Jupiter and Mercury to its lower right. All five members of the group are near the ecliptic, the sun's path across the sky, and the angle of the ecliptic varies by latitude. As seen from the equator, the ecliptic stands almost straight up from the horizon at sunset. The sun drops straight down below the horizon, so the sky darkens quickly. At the same time, Venus and the others stand fairly high above the horizon. They're still well up as twilight fades. As you go farther north, the ecliptic tilts toward the south. The farther north you are, the greater that angle. So when the sun sets, it doesn't drop straight down. It also slides across the horizon. As a result, the sky remains bright for much longer than it does at the equator. Venus and the others are lower in the sky at sunset, so they're more likely to be blocked by trees or mountains. And they're immersed in the twilight longer. That leaves less time to enjoy this beautiful group of planets and stars in the evening sky. Today's program was made possible by Mercer Caverns in Calaveras County in California's historic gold country. More information at mercercaverns.net. For the McDonald Observatory, I'm Billy Henry.
1: It's 41 minutes past the hour. All of the attention on a Bears stadium in Northwest Indiana has led reportedly to other professional sports teams expressing an interest in that region.
0: The president and CEO of the South Shore Convention and Visitors Authority, Phil Talon, says two professional sports teams that would be considered minor league, one a baseball team, have reached out about possible moves to the region. He told the Times of Northwest Indiana he's not authorized to disclose the teams. He said the Bears stadium discussion put the region in the national spotlight and people are paying attention. He said other organizations have potential projects as well. Mike Krauser, News Radio 105.9 WBBM.
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1: Humanoid robots struggling with tasks like grasping a cup have a new teacher. A person wearing an ultrasound wristband that captures the movement of muscles, tendons, and ligaments beneath the skin. Researchers at MIT developed a tool to collect data of human hand motion that could eventually help robots achieve the dexterity that has been difficult for machines to master. It's 46 minutes past the hour. Time for WBBM Sports. In the NBA Finals Game 4, history is made. The New York Knicks not only beat the San Antonio Spurs 107-106, but it was the biggest comeback in NBA Finals history. The Knicks were down 29 points in the third quarter. 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
14: During his rookie campaign, Colson Loveland had just 11 catches and no touchdowns in his first seven games. He finished with 58 receptions and six scores as the team's leading receiver. Beyond just that, Loveland became the centerpiece of this passing game and a go-to target for Caleb Williams. The breakthrough came after Loveland returned from an off-season shoulder procedure. He was sidelined this point a year ago and struggled to catch on early in the season. That all changed in November, December, and certainly in January. The Bears kept looking Loveland's way. Year two is ahead for the talent and tight end. Loveland knows he has to rise with the expectations.
15: Ben always says it, just 1% better. Be better than we were yesterday. And I think that's consistent in my book. I think not changing your routine, sticking to a routine that works for you, like I said, there's going to be good and bad days. You're going to mess up. You're going to do better things on this day, but it's just staying level-headed, not getting too high and too low.
14: The Bears conclude their three-day minicamp on Thursday afternoon in Lake Forest. The team will reconvene for training camp in July. The schedule is set to feature one and maybe two joint practices. The Bears will meet with the Bengals and potentially the Titans for work on the practice field. In the WNBA, the Sky head down I-65 to Indianapolis. It's a Thursday night tip-off with Caitlin Clark in the Fever. And LeBron James, in a wide-ranging feature with Time, declared he is the greatest of all time, even over Michael Jordan. James said he wouldn't take anyone over himself, but later he added, quote, I think Mike will say the same thing. With sports at 16:46, I'm Chris Emma of 104.3, the score for News Radio, 105.9 WBBM.
1: It's coming up on 48 minutes after the hour with traffic and weather together on the 8th.
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0: As women, we all wake up one day and realize that youth, marriage, and perfect skin don't come with a refund policy. 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
6: Traffic and weather together on the 8th. I'm Jennifer Thompson with your overnight road work. I-80 eastbound, the exit ramp to southbound I-55 is closed until 5 a.m. Detours are posted. Hobo to center, that left lane is blocked until 5 in the morning. Westbound center to Hobo, the left lane is closed until 6 a.m. The eastbound exit ramp to northbound I-55 is closed until the end of July and in both directions. The ramps to and from Center Street are closed until late 2028. In northwest Indiana, I-80-94, there's long-term work which is blocking the eastbound exit ramp to northbound Ripley and the westbound exit ramp to southbound Ripley. I-94, there's long-term work in the left lane. It's closed in both directions between US 421 and US 20 in Michigan City. The AccuWeather forecast. Overnight, partly cloudy, 71 degrees. Tomorrow, hot and windy with a severe PM storm with destructive winds, flash flooding, and large hail. 88 degrees. Good traffic and weather together on the 8th. 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
7: It's 50 minutes past the hour. Lurie's Children's Hospital is celebrating a multi-million dollar donation.
8: The $3 million gift to the hospital's Stanley Mann Children's Research Institute comes from the Mary and Ralph Gesualdo Family Foundation. $2 million will be used to directly support key research initiatives, and the remaining $1 million will establish the Gesualdo Family Research Scholar, which will be an endowed position supporting the recruitment of a PhD scientist who is dedicated to advancing research in the field of fertility and hormone preservation and restoration. 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
7: Coming up on Bloomberg Business, how much Americans will spend for Father's Day. It's 51 minutes past the hour.
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3: Pain at the gas pump pushing inflation to the highest it's been in 3 years last month. The consumer price index rose by 4.2% year over year in May, higher than average wage gains, which means a lot more people are falling further behind because they're paying so much at the store. Now, that weighed on Wall Street today, along with worries about escalating tensions in Iran, President Trump vowing more strikes against that country, also a continued sell-off in AI stocks and chip makers. At the closing bell, all the major averages took a beating, down 1 2/3 to 2%. The Dow today falling 953 points, the Nasdaq down 509, the S&P down 120, and oil was higher at $91 a barrel. And Father's Day is Sunday, June 21st, and the National Retail Federation predicts that this year Americans will spend a record amount, almost $28 billion, celebrating the dads in their lives. With business at 23 and 53, from the Bloomberg Newsroom, Tom Busby, News Radio 105.9 WBBM.
2: Coming up, the latest in traffic, weather, and WBBM headlines. 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
8: I'm WBBM News Radio political editor Jeff Buckles. Chicago and Illinois are heading into a pivotal midterm election with decisions that will shape everything from public safety and transit funding to taxes, schools, and the future of downtown. And WBBM News Radio will be everywhere the story unfolds. You'll hear directly from the candidates, the power brokers, and the people most affected, from the neighborhoods of Chicago to the suburbs and across the state. We go beyond the headlines to break down what's really at stake and what it means for you.
9: J.B. Pritzker.
10: People ought to pay attention to who it is actually that's trying to lower costs for them.
11: Darren Bailey.
12: 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Pritzker.
13: I'm WBBM morning news anchor Cisco Cotto. As the campaigns ramp up, WBBM reporters are on the ground at community meetings, union halls, and campaign stops across the region. We'll bring you the energy of this political season, the debates over crime and policing, the future of public transit, economic pressure on families, and the direction of leadership in Chicago. 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
12: Traffic and weather together on the 8th. I'm Trent Erickson with your overnight road work. We've got the outbound Kennedy from Lawrence to Central. The right lane is closed. Outbound Eisenhower from Mannheim to Wolf, a right lane closed, and then Wolf to the Tri-State. All lanes are going to be down with the detour posted there. Give yourself extra time. Inbound side of the Stevenson, Pulaski to Kedzie, a couple lefts are down. Northbound on 55 at Route 53, a right lane is closed. Outbound 57 past Monet Manhattan Road. Looks like you've got a left lane closed, as well as long-term work on the Bishop Ford to look for. You're down to two lanes out from 130th to 159th. That's going to be in place until December. And then the long-term work blocks the inbound exit ramp to eastbound Sibley until late October of this year. WBBM AccuWeather forecast. We're seeing partly cloudy, humid conditions tonight with thunderstorms possible and 71 for the low. Later on today, Wednesday, sunny with a severe afternoon thunderstorm possible as well. High of 88. Get traffic and weather together on the 8th on News Radio 105.9 WBBM.
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6: 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Traffic and weather together on the 8th. 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
14: From ABC News. I'm Sherry Preston. The deadline from President Trump to Iran: agree to a peace deal today or face more strikes. This after U.S. forces launched a fresh round of attacks on Iranian targets after the president said Iran would have to, in his words, pay the price for waiting too long to agree to a deal. ABC's Karen Waugh in Washington.
15: A new barrage of U.S. missiles striking multiple targets in Iran, including surveillance, communications, and air defense sites. In this new warning from President Trump, telling Fox News, if the Iranians don't sign a peace deal, then the U.S. will bomb the expletive out of them tomorrow. Trump now acknowledging the fragile two-month ceasefire with Iran is, quote, the most violated ceasefire in the history of the world.
1: The teenager in Texas convicted of killing a fellow high schooler at a track meet is now promising to appeal. ABC's Trevor Ault.
3: In this new filing, Carmelo Anthony does say he needs to be appointed an appellate attorney because he says he doesn't have any money. Now, this case generated a large response right from the beginning, and with that, hundreds of thousands of dollars were fundraised for Carmelo Anthony's defense, including some money that came in after yesterday's conviction, but that online fundraiser has now been shut down.
1: Anthony was sentenced to 35 years. A new warning from the head of the most AI biggest AI company on the planet, Anthropic CEO Dario Amodei, tells ABC News the time is now to put up guardrails.
9: I think we're building it. The onus is on us, right? I think the government has a role in setting standards, in helping us identify and track down threats. So the government has to do its part as well, and I think government is starting to do its part. But the onus primarily falls on us.
1: And wow, what a game for the NBA Finals.
16: That's it! It's over! The greatest comeback in NBA playoff history! The Knicks pull off the miracle comeback!
1: Nicole on ABC after the Knicks erased a 29-point deficit and beat the Spurs 107-106 at the Garden. 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
1: About 100 million of us are under threat from severe storms today. Missouri seeing at least 5 tornadoes, but no damage or injuries. Underway now in Southern California, the trial of a man accused of starting the destructive Palisades wildfire. Prosecutors say Jonathan Rinderknecht started the fire over his anger toward wealthy people. $10,000 reward now being offered for any information on a burning cross that was left in a Chicago park, Grant Park downtown. Police have released a picture of a person of interest. First game of the 2026 World Cup today in Mexico City. The U.S., Canada, and Mexico teaming up to host the tournament. And in Atlanta, where games start in a few days, security stepping up. ABC's Jonathan O'Brien's there.
19: Even though the first match isn't until Monday, the city's operations center is activated. Atlanta Police Chief Darren Sheerbaum says all of the department's 1,800 sworn officers, along with 500 civilian staff, will be working during the World Cup period.
20: We're going to continue to respond to every 911 call that will be going to our 911 center, and we will be proactively fighting crime and keeping the peace in Atlanta, Georgia.
19: The department has also sworn in more than 170 officers from neighboring jurisdictions to assist during the games. Jonathan O'Brien, ABC News, Atlanta.
1: NFL superstar Patrick Mahomes becomes the league's first $500 million man. He has signed a new deal with the Chiefs that kicks in next season. It is worth more than $500 million and the contract runs through 2033. Sherry Preston, ABC News.
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0: It's 5 minutes past the hour. Hello, I'm Roger Plummer. Thanks so much for listening. AccuWeather says for Thursday, breezy, very warm and humid, with times of sunshine and clouds. A couple of severe thunderstorms late in the afternoon and evening can produce destructive wind gusts, large hail, and even a tornado. A high on Thursday of 88. Thursday night, clearing and cooler late, a low of 62. We'll check the AccuWeather 5-day forecast in 10 minutes, but first, our top local story on News Radio, WBBM. A Hobart, Indiana pawn shop where a former police chief is alleged to have sold guns was raided by federal agents and state police this week. WBBM's Mike Krauser reports.
21: The FBI and ATF were involved in the raid at Mega Cash Pawn on 37th Avenue. That's where the former New Chicago Police Chief Earl Mayo is alleged to have sold a gun that had been seized and was part of an upcoming criminal trial. It's alleged other guns were sold there as well. The former chief, who's 45, and the stepson of Indiana State Police Major Jerry Williams, the Democratic nominee for Lake County Sheriff, was fired after being charged with several felonies. They include theft, official misconduct, attempted obstruction of justice, and possession of anabolic steroids. A woman identified as Mayo's girlfriend, 47-year-old Tanika Borders, is also facing charges. Mike Krauser, News Radio 105.9 WBBM.
0: An outpouring of support has prompted a name change at a Chicago park.
22: After more than 40 years of service in Humboldt Park that included bilingual counseling in her Providence Family Services facility, Sister Patty Fillenworth's name will live on at the Fillenworth Patty Park, the newly approved name of Park 514.
23: Sister Patty brought much heart and passion to whatever she did. She was dedicated to her clients and students and provided quality care.
22: Sister Mary Tomlinson among those putting support behind the name change to Chicago Park District leaders.
23: On January the 7th, 2020, Sister Patty died. She was 80. The Sisters of Providence lost a giant, and Humboldt Park lost a powerhouse of caring, love, and action.
22: A park name change requires the person to be deceased for at least a year and have made, quote, extraordinary contribution to civic betterment locally, nationally, or internationally. Andy Day, News Radio, 105.9 WBBM.
0: An eighth man is charged in connection to a violent March home invasion that happened in Winnetka.
24: 19-year-old Andrew Franklin is facing federal charges of kidnapping and robbery. The U.S. Attorney's Office says he and seven others were part of a crew that forced their way into a home and held someone captive for an hour using loaded firearms to demand access to a safe, computer, and online accounts holding cryptocurrency. One of the suspects posed as a food delivery driver to gain access to the home. A child was also restrained after returning home during the robbery. Franklin was arrested June 3rd and is being held without bond. He faces a life sentence in prison. Glenn Marshall, News Radio 105.9 WBBM.
0: A bouncer at a nightclub in West Suburban Stone Park has been sentenced to 3 years in prison in the shooting death of a woman on the dance floor. 35-year-old Kevin Henley pleaded guilty to involuntary manslaughter. Although he wasn't supposed to have a gun, Henley fired a shot during a scuffle at the Mansion Live nightclub on March 8th of last year. The victim, 21-year-old Calderon Pacheco, had nothing to do with the fight, but was fatally struck by the bullet. In exchange for Henley's guilty plea, prosecutors dropped the remaining gun charges against him. It's 8 minutes past the hour.
25: Traffic and weather together on the 8th. I'm Jennifer Thompson with your overnight road work. The Kennedy outbound Lawrence to Central, the right lane is blocked until 5 in the morning. On the Eisenhower now, this is long-term work, which is blocking the outbound ramp to the southbound tri-state until the end of the year. The outbound ramp to the northbound tri-state is also closed. The Stevenson inbound Pulaski to Kedzie, the two left lanes are closed until 5 in the morning. I-55 in Will County northbound at Route 53, that right lane is blocked until 5 a.m. I-57 outbound past Moni Manhattan Road, the left lane is closed until 5 in the morning. On the Bishop Ford, long-term work outbound traffic is down to two lanes from 130th to 159th. The exit to eastbound Dalton is also closed. The AccuWeather forecast overnight, partly cloudy, humid, 71 degrees. Tomorrow, hot and windy with a severe PM storm bringing destructive winds, flash flooding, and large hail, 88 degrees. Get traffic and weather together on the 8th. 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
0: It's 11 minutes past the hour. A company that operates grocery stores on Chicago's south and west sides may have to pay back millions of dollars to the city after the death of its CEO.
7: Save-A-Lot executives told city officials the CEO of the company that operates six of its stores in Chicago died in April. The Sun-Times reports Yellow Banana has not named a successor after Joseph Canfield's death from a stroke at age 54. The paper says that has triggered a default in Yellow Banana's redevelopment agreement with the city, meaning the Johnson administration could force the company to pay back some of the more than $13 million it received to renovate and open six stores after other grocers had left. Nancy Hardy, News Radio 105.9 WBBM.
0: At a hearing on Capitol Hill on Wednesday, the superintendent of Chicago's public schools answered questions about the district's policy dealing with gender identity and expression.
8: Michigan Republican Tim Walberg chairs the House Education and Workforce Committee, and he set the tone right away.
10: These witnesses were invited to explain policies in their district that sideline parents, compromise student privacy rights, and fuel radical ideology.
8: CPS Superintendent Dr. Macklin King answered questions along with school administrators from San Francisco and suburban Washington, D.C. In her opening statement, Dr. King noted she was there in response to a subpoena after declining several invitations to appear voluntarily.
11: I respect Congress's role, important role in oversight. I know we had to work through some complicated scheduling issues and some underlying privacy concerns related to the student and staff situations we may discuss today.
8: Dr. King touted gains in graduation and college acceptance rates and tied those successes to policies that she says helped the district's diverse students feel seen and supported. Jeff Buckles, News Radio 105.9 WBBM.
0: Coming up, the AccuWeather 5-day forecast and sports. It's 13 minutes past the hour.
12: Menards done.
0: It's 15 minutes past the hour. 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Here's meteorologist LaTroy Thornton.
13: The overnight brings another couple of thunderstorms for a time. Some of these storms may still be severe with hail, damaging winds, and flooding downpours. Otherwise, it's a warm and rather humid overnight with temperatures staying close to 70, with more heat and humidity for Thursday under a blend of sun and clouds, and the risk once again for a couple of severe thunderstorms late in the day and into the evening. These storms may bring destructive winds, large hail, perhaps even a tornado, with a high of 88 on Thursday, leading to a clearing sky at night and a cooler night with a low dropping to 62, setting up a rather nice Friday with a good deal of sunshine, a breeze at times, but lower humidity with a high of 81. Sun gives way to clouds on Saturday with a very warm afternoon and a high of 87. Perhaps a thunderstorm at night, but Sunday looks dry and cooler with more sun, high 76. I'm AccuWeather meteorologist LaTroy Thornton.
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14: As the Bears took off last season and their budding culture became clear, players around the NFL took notice. They saw a team on the rise and united for their head coach. These became Ben Johnson's Bears. Veteran wide receiver Khalif Raymond certainly was not surprised by what took place in Chicago. As he watched from Johnson's previous stop in Detroit, Raymond could see the head coach's impact. He was eager to join forces with the Bears this offseason. Johnson was the draw for Raymond to Chicago.
15: Have you seen the way Ben works? To be able to be near him, to work with him, work for him, all that stuff, man, it's a blessing. in all respects. So I was very excited and very thankful that I had the opportunity to come and play with them and play for them.
14: Thursday marks the final day of the Bears offseason program at Halas Hall. The team has its full complement of healthy players working on the practice fields. That includes veteran pass rusher Dio Odengbo, who's returning from a torn Achilles suffered last season. Elsewhere in the NFL, the league has its first $500 million player. That would be Patrick Mahomes of the Chiefs, who reworked his deal through 2033 at north of $500 million. In the WNBA, the Sky head down to Indianapolis, a Thursday night tip-off with Caitlin Clark in the Fever. And the World Cup kicks off across North America. The United States will open against Paraguay in Group D action Friday night from Los Angeles. That's an 8 o'clock start. Australia and Turkey are also part of Group D. With sports at 16:46, I'm Chris Emma, 104.3 The Score for News Radio, 105.9 WBBM.
0: It's coming up on 18 minutes after the hour with traffic and weather together on the 8th and the Healthy Minute.
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3: Traffic and weather together on the 8th. I'm Trent Erickson with your overnight road work. We've got some road work out there, like on the Kennedy outbound, Lawrence to Central. It's in the right lane, outbound side of the Eisenhower, Mannheim to Wolf. Got the right lane closed, and then Wolf to the Tri-State, all lanes closed. And we've got a detour posted in that area. On the Stevenson inbound, Pulaski to Kedzie, two left lanes are closed. Northbound 55 at 53, a right lane is closed. The outbound side of I-57, past Monet, Manhattan Road, you're going to lose a left and long-term work on the Bishop Ford outbound. Traffic is down to two lanes from 130th to 159th streets until December. The exit to Dalton is also closed until December, and long-term work blocks the inbound exit ramp to eastbound Sibley until late October of this year. WBBM AccuWeather forecasts: partly cloudy, humid, some thunderstorms overnight, 71. Wednesday, sunny with the severe thunderstorm in the afternoon possible and a high of 88. Get traffic and weather together on the 8th on News Radio 105.9 WBBM.
0: It's 20 minutes past the hour. Our top story this hour: some people involved in a road trip celebrating 100 years of Route 66 have been forced to hit the brakes. We'll have much more on this story coming up at 31 minutes past the hour.
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0: Coming up on Bloomberg Business, the U.S. markets fall as inflation rises. 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
0: It's 23 minutes past the hour from Bloomberg Business. Here's Tom Busby.
12: Wall Street got rattled today on a flare-up in hostilities between the U.S. and Iran, with President Trump vowing to strike that country again. Also, a jump in inflation last month to the highest in 3 years, and a continued sell-off in AI, technology, and chipmaker stocks. At the close, the Dow was down 953 points, the Nasdaq down 509, the S&P lost 120, all losses of nearly 2%. And oil was higher, back to around $91 a barrel. Oracle reporting after the closing bell that spending on AI data centers was a lot higher than expected last quarter, nearly $16 billion, almost $56 billion for the past year. The Directors Guild of America reaching a tentative 4-year contract deal with the major Hollywood studios and streaming services. And former NFL quarterback Tom Brady launching a line of organic coconut water drinks with no added sugars. It's called Good Nut. With business at 23 and 53 from the Bloomberg Newsroom, Tom Busby, News Radio 105.9 WBBM.
0: Coming up, the latest in traffic, weather, and WBBM headlines. 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
19: AccuWeather forecast for the rest of today. Drenching thunderstorms that can produce damaging winds and cause flash flooding.
20: When you're on the go, in the city, or just planning out your day, you need a weather forecast you can rely on. 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Bright and sunny one minute, storm clouds rolling in the next. That's why we bring you traffic and weather together on the 8s every 10 minutes, every day, no matter what. It's not just a forecast. It's a plan for your day.
21: Strong to severe thunderstorms moving through the area. Possibility of tornadoes as well.
22: Rain and some thunder with some severe weather possible.
23: Stay weather aware. We are expecting thunderstorms to rapidly develop. These storms could be
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31: Know what to plan for the rest of the day, what you can and can't do.
32: 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Gotta get my weather. Is it going to rain? Is it going to snow?
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20: 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And when it comes to traffic, we know every minute matters.
2: How are the roads, Neil?
4: 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We'll start with the Eden, just getting to the junction. You're at 50 minutes.
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7: Jenny Hall is CEO of Beyond Hunger in Oak Park.
8: 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We have dietitians on staff and benefits access, so helping people sign up for SNAP, RTA rides, and Medicaid.
10: And here we are on a Saturday, and you're very busy.
8: Very busy. We have seen record numbers. Last Saturday, we served 422 households, which is about 1,200 individuals, and it's the most we've ever served in our entire history. A real feeling of scarcity right now, and we're just trying to make sure we have enough so that we can serve the people that are coming.
20: That's what we call a WBBM News Radio difference maker. Stories of people stepping up and making a real impact. And in neighborhoods across Chicago, the places that bring us together have stories too. Made in Chicago is about the small business and the local dreams that shape the streets we live on, providing opportunities and helping our communities grow.
11: It's canning day at Eris Cider House Brewery and Restaurant in Old Irving Park.
13: We have a blush cider, which is our two different types of cherry cider.
11: Eris co-owner Michelle Foyk says everything from canning to keg filling to cider processing is done in-house. And after 3 years of work, Eris opened for business in 2018, becoming the first woman-owned brewery in Illinois. Foyk says they take a culinary approach to cider while still making them easy to drink.
13: One of the things that we like to do is show people that it's an introductory cider. We always want to be able to say, hey, you know those Granny Smith apples that you eat at home? Well, this actually tastes like a Granny Smith apple.
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14: Traffic and weather together on the 8th. I'm Jennifer Thompson with your overnight road work. The tri-state, this is long-term. Northbound, there's a lane split from Roosevelt Road to past the Eisenhower. Three left, two right. Southbound, there's a lane split before the Eisenhower to the Cermak Toll Plaza, three left, one right. On the Ronald Reagan Tollway, I-88 in both directions. East of Winfield Road, that left lane is blocked until 5 in the morning. The Veterans Memorial, I-355 northbound. Archer to 63rd, there's moving street sweepers in the right lane until 5 in the morning. Route 53, we've got long-term work northbound. That right lane is closed from Kirchhoff to past Palatine Road. The exit ramp to westbound Palatine Road is closed. And southbound, the right lane is closed from Dundee to Kirchhoff. The AccuWeather forecast, overnight, 71 degrees. Tomorrow, hot and windy with a severe PM storm, bringing destructive winds, flash flooding, and large hail, 88 degrees. Get traffic and weather together on the 8th. 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
0: It's 30 minutes past the hour. Hello, I'm Roger Plummer. Thank you for tuning in. These are the top stories on News Radio WBBM.
15: This is Andy Day. Drivers taking part in a celebration of Route 66 are forced to hit the brakes after several thefts and break-ins in Joliet.
0: No charges will be filed in the shooting death of a Glenbrook South High School student in March. The U.S. launches a new set of attacks on Iran. And tech billionaire Bill Gates becomes the latest powerful figure linked to the Epstein files to testify before Congress. WBBM Sports, the White Sox top the Braves 2-1 at Wrigley Field and are in first place. The Cubs lose to the Rockies 3-2 in Colorado. And in the NBA Finals Game 4, the Knicks make a record comeback to beat the Spurs. WBBM Sports, the Dow Jones dropped 953 points. The NASDAQ fell 509 points. And the S&P 500 finished down 120 points. AccuWeather says, for Thursday, breezy, very warm and humid with times of sunshine and clouds. A couple of severe thunderstorms late in the afternoon and evening can produce destructive wind gusts, large hail, and even a tornado. High 88. Thursday night, clearing and cooler late, a low of 62. It's 31 minutes past the hour. Some people involved in a road trip celebrating 100 years of Route 66 have been forced to hit the brakes after a string of incidents in Joliet. WBBM's Andy Dane reports.
1: Police were called to the parking lot of the Holiday Inn and Suites in the 1400 block of Rock Creek Boulevard Tuesday morning, where a number of cars had been stolen or damaged. Four Chevrolets, including three Corvettes, were taken, while two other Chevys and a Dodge were damaged in that parking lot. A Dodge Charger was dinged up in the nearby Comfort Inn parking lot. Joliet police say one of the stolen Corvettes was recovered after a crash in Dalton. No arrests were made. Authorities add all vehicles involved had been taking part in the 2026 Hot Rod Power Tour, which kicked off in Joliet on Monday. Andy Day, News Radio, 105.9 WBBM.
0: There will be no charges filed in the shooting death of a Glenbrook South High School student back in March.
2: For months, people have been waiting for the announcement of charges in the March 28th death of 16-year-old Lily Bova. Some supporters tied pink ribbons on trees to honor the girl who was found shot inside her family's apartment on the border of Glenview. The Cook County State's Attorney's Office now says it will not bring criminal charges at this time because it cannot meet the burden of proof. An autopsy found Bova died from a gunshot wound to the head, but ruled the manner of her death undetermined. In a statement, Eileen O'Neill Burke's office called it a challenging case with many questions remaining. Nancy Hardy, News Radio 105.9 WBBM.
0: Police in Ohio are zeroing in on two suspects following a mass shooting at a festival in Toledo last weekend that left 12 people wounded. Neither of the suspects are in custody. The shooting erupted after someone was tackled and assaulted at the festival, leading one person to open fire and a second to respond with more gunshots. Speaking from outside CENTCOM at MacDill Air Force Base in Tampa, Florida on Wednesday, Defense Secretary Pete Hegseth confirmed to the press that the U.S. military would be striking Iran once again per President Trump's orders. Hegseth also shared that the U.S. has been helping the shipping industry during the closure of the Strait of Hormuz.
3: Ultimately, we've been protecting commercial shipping going through the Strait of Hormuz, as the president announced, to the tune of over 100 million barrels that have moved through and more in the middle of the night, protected by the United States.
0: And President Trump has made good on his threats to strike Iran once again. U.S. Central Command confirmed it was striking multiple targets in response to what it's called Iran's unwarranted and continued aggression. On Wednesday, President Trump signed the Immigration Enforcement Reconciliation Bill. ABC News national correspondent Stephen Portnoy has more from Washington, D.C.
5: The measure provides $70 billion for immigration enforcement over 3 years, fully funding the agencies through the end of President Trump's second term. The bill's passage, nearly along party lines in both houses, brings to a close the months-long debate over whether laws should be changed to reform practices at ICE and the Border Patrol. Despite the demands of Democrats, the answer from the GOP-led Congress to the question is no.
0: The measure secured final passage in the House late on Tuesday by a vote of 214 to 212 after passing the Senate last Friday. Meanwhile, Wall Street reacted negatively on Wednesday to reports of rising inflation, but President Trump did not. He remains optimistic that the economy will see a reversal once the war with Iran comes to an end. Here's ABC senior White House correspondent Selena Wang.
6: So the numbers showed inflation rising at an annual rate of 4.2% in May. At the start of this year, inflation was closer to 2%. President Trump says he loves inflation just moments after a new report showed inflation rising at the fastest pace in 3 years.
9: The numbers were great. You know what I really love? I love the inflation. You know why? Because as soon as this war is over.
6: The big driver of this is higher energy costs because of the war with Iran.
0: Prices have since surged after the Iran war made oil and gas more expensive, making affordability a key political issue. Coming up, the latest in traffic and weather, it's 35 minutes past the hour.
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26: Traffic and weather together on the 8th. I'm Trent Erickson with your overnight road work. We've got road work on the outbound side of the Kennedy from Lawrence to Central in the right lane. And then the outbound side of the Eisenhower, you'll find it between Mannheim and Wolf. And then Wolf to the Tri-State, you're going to have all lanes closed with a detour posted. Stevenson inbound, Pulaski to Kedzie, two left lanes are down. Northbound 55 at 53, a right lane is closed. And outbound side, Monet Manhattan Road at I-57, you lose a left lane there. And then we've got long-term stuff on the Tri-State. Lane splits northbound that go from Roosevelt to past the Eisenhower and then southbound before the Eisenhower to the Cermak tolls. Get traffic and weather together on the 8th on News Radio 105.9 WBBM.
27: WBBM AccuWeather. Thunderstorms continue for a time overnight, some of which can still be severe in spots with hail and damaging winds. Otherwise, rather humid with temperatures staying close to 70, with Thursday looking quite warm and humid as well. Watch for a couple of thunderstorms in the late day and evening that may be severe, once again with damaging winds, large hail, perhaps a tornado, after a high of 88 on Thursday. I'm AccuWeather meteorologist LaTroy Thornton.
0: It's 40 minutes past the hour. People visiting one of the most popular festivals on Chicago's North Side could see a different side of the local alderman on stage.
28: Tonight we're trying to launch a career here.
29: But Alderman Andre Vasquez says he's always wanted to rap at a street festival ever since his younger days.
28: Doing it from the angle of being like an unk right now in a kind of our
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29: So folks attending Andersonville's Midsummerfest on Friday evening will get to put their hands together for AV and the Unks. Talk to me about the set list.
4: Okay, let me see if I can remember it. Tribe Called Quest, Can I Kick It? The Fugees, How Many Mics?
7: How many mics do we rip on the deli?
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29: You get the idea. Common, it's the 90s lights. Hip-hop. Vasquez says he and the rest of the Unks, Mike Specs and DJ Risky Biz, aren't looking to send a political message.
4: It's a good time to, like, have fun and celebrate.
29: But if it goes well...
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29: You and Rod Tough Curls.
4: Right? Yeah, yeah.
29: AV and the Unks take the North Stage Friday starting at 5 p.m. We're at City Hall. 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
0: All of the attention on Northwest Indiana and a Bear Stadium has led to other professional sports teams expressing an interest in the region.
8: 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He told the Times of Northwest Indiana both are teams that would be considered minor league in different sports, including baseball. He said the Bears discussion has put the region in the national spotlight, and he said people are paying attention and they see great potential. 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
0: Coming up, top trending stories and sports. 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
0: Visa is embedding its payment network into ChatGPT, allowing the chatbot to shop and complete transactions for users. This collaboration enables ChatGPT to make purchases at any merchant accepting Visa, unlike previous attempts limited to specific retailers. OpenAI will provide the technology for decision-making and purchasing, while Visa ensures secure transactions. The companies have not disclosed financial terms or fees. It's 46 minutes past the hour. Time for WBBM Sports at Rate Field. The White Sox beat the Braves 2-1. The White Sox, with a record of 36-31, are in first place. Meanwhile, the Cubs lose again in Colorado to the Rockies, this time 3-2. 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
1: Throughout much of this offseason, there have been wonders as to where the rush will be for the Bears defense. That unit finished in the bottom third of the NFL in sacks last season. Ryan Poles didn't overhaul that defensive line. Instead, he made complimentary additions while hoping for more from within. That starts with Montez Sweat, who led the team with 10 sacks a year ago. Head coach Ben Johnson loved what Sweat brought to this Bears defense. Now he's looking for even better.
2: My appreciation grew even more, and I loved them during the season, but when you watch the self-scout after the year, I think this was a guy that played at a very high level. I talked to him yesterday about it. I would argue it was the best year of his career. Whether that showed up statistically or not, that's debatable, but his ability to play the run, play the pass, I thought he did a really nice job, and hopefully it's something that we can piggyback on and carry that momentum into this year.
1: The Bears wrap up their veteran minicamp on Thursday. After that, it's 6 weeks on break before training camp. Elsewhere in the NFL, the league has its first $500 million player. That would be Patrick Mahomes of the Chiefs, who reworked his contract at over $500 million through 2033. In the WNBA, the Sky look to snap their slide in Indy. It's a Thursday night matchup with Caitlin Clark and the Fever. And the Stanley Cup Final is now a best-of-three series. The Hurricanes claim Game 4 from the Golden Knights and even things up at two games apiece. Game 5 will be a Thursday night puck drop from Raleigh. With sports at 16-46, I'm Chris Emma of 104.3 The Score for News Radio 105.9 WBBM.
0: It's coming up on 48 minutes after the hour with traffic and weather together on the 8th.
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2: 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Traffic and weather together on the 8s, all day, all night.
3: Traffic and weather together on the 8s. I'm Jennifer Thompson with your overnight road work. I-80 eastbound, the exit ramp to southbound I-55 is closed until 5 a.m. Detours are posted. Hoboult to center, that left lane is blocked until 5 in the morning. Westbound center to Hoboult, the left lane is closed until 6 a.m. The eastbound exit ramp to northbound I-55 is closed until the end of July and in both directions. The ramps to and from Center Street are closed until late 2028. In northwest Indiana, I-80-94, there's long-term work which is blocking the eastbound exit ramp to northbound Ripley and the westbound exit ramp to southbound Ripley. I-94, there's long-term work in the left lane. It's closed in both directions between US 421 and US 20 in Michigan City. The AccuWeather forecast. Overnight, partly cloudy, 71 degrees. Tomorrow, hot and windy with a severe PM storm with destructive winds, flash flooding, and large hail. 88 degrees. Get traffic and weather together on the 8th. 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
4: It's 50 minutes past the hour. The Puerto Rican Parade and Festival returns to Humboldt Park on Thursday.
5: The 45th Puerto Rican People's Festival brings 4 days of food, live music, art, and shopping to Division Street to celebrate Puerto Rican culture and pride. This year, the festival is launching Dignidad mobile artwork. The piece showcases large-scale concrete letters that spell out Dignidad, Spanish for dignity, that will drive throughout the city. Tickets for the festival are $18 online or $20 at the gate. Tickets are free for the first day of the festival. 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
4: A north suburban community is going to take out a huge loan to upgrade its water supply.
6: Barrington is looking to upgrade its wastewater treatment plant. It's going to cost tens of millions of dollars. Earlier this week, the Barrington Village Board agreed to a borrowing ordinance that gives the wastewater treatment facility the right to increase the amount it can borrow. The money coming from low-interest loans from the state, they can borrow up to $86 million. Bids have been coming in for the work. The lowest was $78 million. On top of that, it's going to cost $7 million for engineering. If the Illinois EPA is involved in funding, then the rules say the cost of the project can't be more than the loan amount that's been authorized. Cisco Cotto, News Radio 105.9 WBBM.
4: Coming up on Bloomberg Business, some refunds from Trump tariffs are being paid out. It's 51 minutes past the hour.
7: Menards.
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9: From the Trump tariffs are finally being paid out. The U.S. Treasury refunded nearly $22 billion in tariff revenue collected from U.S. importers in May. It's the first batch of repayments, with many more to come, since the Supreme Court ruled that a major component of the president's trade policy was unconstitutional. On Wall Street today, a dismal day. Stocks tumbled. Oil moved higher on the continued sell-off in tech and AI-related companies. Worries about escalating hostilities between the U.S. and

0: Iran, and inflation soaring to the highest level in 3 years last month. At the closing bell, all the major averages down between 1 2/3 and 2%. The Dow down 953 points. The Nasdaq down 509. The S&P was down 120, and oil back to around $90 a barrel. And U.S. Energy Department data shows that last month, solar overtook coal in U.S. power generation for the first time ever. With business at 23 and 53 from the Bloomberg Newsroom, Tom Busby, News Radio 105.9 WBBM.
1: Coming up, the latest in traffic, weather, and headlines. 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
9: I'm WBBM News Radio political editor Jeff Buckles. Chicago and Illinois are heading into a pivotal midterm election with decisions that will shape everything from public safety and transit funding to taxes, schools, and the future of downtown. And WBBM News Radio will be everywhere the story unfolds. You'll hear directly from the candidates, the power brokers, and the people most affected, from the neighborhoods of Chicago to the suburbs and across the state. We go beyond the headlines to break down what's really at stake and what it means for you.
10: J.B. Pritzker.
11: People ought to pay attention to who it is actually that's trying to lower costs for them.
12: Darren Bailey.
13: Illinois is less affordable because of J.B. Pritzker.
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22: AccuWeather forecast for the rest of today. Drenching thunderstorms that can produce damaging winds and cause flash flooding.
23: When you're on the go, in the city, or just planning out your day, you need a weather forecast you can rely on. At WBBM News Radio, we understand how quickly things can change in Chicago. Bright and sunny one minute, storm clouds rolling in the next. That's why we bring you traffic and weather together on the 8s every 10 minutes, every day, no matter what. It's not just a forecast. It's a plan for your day.
15: Strong to severe thunderstorms moving through the area. Possibility of tornadoes as
10: rain
15: well.
10: Rain and some thunder with some severe weather.

0: Stay weather aware. We are expecting thunderstorms to rapidly develop. These storms could be
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2: Know what to plan for the rest of the day, what you can and can't do.
3: Gotta get my traffic, gotta get my weather. 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Is it gonna snow?
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7: How are the roads, Neil?
8: Well, a lot of traffic, especially coming into downtown. We'll start with the Eden, just getting to the junction. You're at 50 minutes.
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10: Traffic and weather together on the 8s. I'm Trent Erickson with your overnight road work. We've got the outbound Kennedy from Lawrence to Central. The right lane is closed. Outbound Eisenhower from Mannheim to Wolf, a right lane closed, and then Wolf to the Tri-State. All lanes are going to be down with the detour posted there. Give yourself extra time. Inbound side of the Stevenson, Pulaski to Kedzie, a couple lefts are down. Northbound on 55 at Route 53, a right lane is closed. Outbound 57 past Monet Manhattan Road. Looks like you've got a left lane closed, as well as long-term work on the Bishop Ford to look for. You're down to two lanes out from 130th to 159th. That's going to be in place until December. And then the long-term work blocks the inbound exit ramp to eastbound Sibley until late October of this year. WBBM AccuWeather forecast. We're seeing partly cloudy, humid conditions tonight with thunderstorms possible and 71 for the low. Later on today, Wednesday, sunny with a severe afternoon thunderstorm possible as well. High of 88. Get traffic and weather together on the 8th on News Radio 105.9 WBBM.
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6: 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Traffic and weather together on the 8s. 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
13: From ABC News, I'm Sherry Preston. Iran's foreign ministry condemning overnight U.S. attacks in a statement this morning, describing them as a flagrant violation of international law that had effectively rendered the April ceasefire meaningless. ABC's Alex Stone.
14: In a new wave of fighting, despite the ceasefire, the U.S. military unleashing attacks on Iran.
15: We're going to be attacking them very hard.
14: The president making it clear the attacks will continue with the goal of forcing Iran to negotiate a deal. Iran now responding to the latest U.S. attacks. Iran's Revolutionary Guard also claiming to have completely closed the Strait of Hormuz due to, quote, insecurity in the region. That's a claim the U.S. denies.
13: The war driving up prices for food, clothing, energy, and especially gas. The latest inflation numbers show prices are 4.2% higher than they were 1 year ago. The latest Jeffrey Epstein confidant questioned on Capitol Hill, Microsoft co-founder Bill Gates.
16: Gates telling Congress he sought the relationship with Epstein to raise funds to promote
5: global health care. But he says Epstein never produced any wealthy donors as promised, and that Epstein tried to use information about my infidelities to pressure Gates to continue their relationship, which he said ended in 2014.
13: ABC's Pierre Thomas. Severe storm sweeping through the Midwest on Wednesday, knocking out power to hundreds of thousands and causing more than 1,000 flight delays and cancellations. It was the greatest comeback in NBA history. The New York Knicks overcoming a 29-point deficit to beat the San Antonio Spurs at Madison Square Garden. ABC's Ryan Field was there when it was over.
7: You want to know what it's like inside? From 29 down to up 3-1 in the NBA Finals. This place has got to be three quarters full right now. Journey playing, don't stop believing. And how could you stop believing? The Knicks didn't stop believing.
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16: Wendy's new Biggie Deals lets you choose whatever you're in the mood for. 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
18: It's 5:03. You're up dark and early on Thursday morning. So good to have you along with us. I'm Cisco Cotto in Chicagoland. We had a little rough weather yet again this morning, but according to the radar, that's now out of here. We should get some sunshine as we have a high today of 84 degrees. There is a chance later on this afternoon for some more thunderstorms. We'll keep you updated on those throughout the day. Right now, 66 at O'Hare, 67 at Midway. It is 67 downtown, headed to a high of 84 degrees. More details on tomorrow and your weekend in your five-day forecast coming up from AccuWeather at 5:15. Our top local story on WBBM, that rough weather damage still left over after last night's storms. The roof of an apartment building in suburban Stickney was partially blown off as winds gusted up to 80 miles an hour. Video shows the roof of the building near West Pershing and Ridgeland with the roof partially hanging off. A massive tree fell onto a hospital van filled with kids in Portage Park. The roof partially caved in. Amazingly, no one was injured. Some windows in a South Loop high-rise shattered during the storms. That building is on the 1700 block of South Michigan Avenue. There are widespread power outages in Chicagoland remaining this morning. ComEd reports more than 207,000 homes and businesses are still affected. In Northwest Indiana, NIPSCO says it's still working to restore power for about 8,200 customers. That's down from an overnight peak of about 16,000. In Kenosha, around 1,800 homes and businesses are still waiting for their lights to turn back on. The city is a step closer to taking over Chicago's Greyhound station. WBBM's political editor Jeff Buckles reports from City Hall.
19: City Facilities Chief Julie Hernandez-Tomlin told aldermen in the Housing and Real Estate Committee that more than 400,000 people come through the city on Greyhound, many of whom have no other way to get between cities or are coming to Chicago for reproductive services not available in their home states.
20: Chicago would be the only city in the Northern Hemisphere without an inner city bus terminal.
19: City leaders say they want to use as much as $50 million in economic development money to buy and fix up the station. Local alderman Bill Conway raised a lot of questions after finding the plan tucked into the budget last year. He says he's now on board.
21: The alternative of doing nothing is a disastrous one.
19: But Marty Quinn from the Southwest side voted no, citing questions about how much the purchase would actually cost the city in the long run.
22: $50 million on the front end for an asset we don't know if we're going to get money back on. I'm sorry, this is a bad deal.
19: Next stop, full council. We're at City Hall. Jeff Buckles, News Radio 105.9. 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
18: A man is charged after a violent home invasion back in March in Winnetka. He's the eighth person charged.
23: 19-year-old Andrew Franklin is facing federal charges of kidnapping and robbery. The U.S. Attorney's Office says he and seven others were part of a crew that forced their way into a home and held someone captive for an hour using loaded firearms to demand access to a safe, computer, and online accounts holding cryptocurrency. One of the suspects posed as a food delivery driver to gain access to the home. A child was also restrained after returning home during the robbery. Franklin was arrested June 3rd and is being held without bond. He faces a life sentence in prison. Glenn Marshall, News Radio 105.

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1: Chicago priest Michael Flager offering a $10,000 reward for the identity of whoever set up a cross in Grant Park on Tuesday and set it on fire. Flager says it's a hate crime.
2: It reminds us that racism is alive and well. I think every religious leader, every elected official, every Chicagoan needs to condemn this quickly and strongly and say, not here, it's not going to happen.
1: Chicago police have issued a community alert as they try to track the suspect down. It was BYOB Day yesterday inside the Chicago Multicultural Dance Center. But it's not about beer, it's about boots.
3: A dance lesson from a cast of Kinky Boots. Tony Award-winning musical. It made its premiere here in Chicago in 2012. Rose Barter came downtown from Homer Glen for the dance workshop.
4: I came here because I love theater. I've seen Kinky Boots pre-COVID, and I think it's a fantastic show. When I saw it was a fundraiser for Brave Space Alliance, I had to come too.
3: Griffin Garrett brought his own pink Kinky Boots to learn the cast choreography.
5: You bought these for this dance?
6: Yes, 100%.
5: And how did you?
6: Pretty well. Haven't broken a heel yet. And I'm still standing.
3: Dancers also brought new shoes or boots to donate to Chicago's Brave Space Alliance. Kinky Boots made its debut right here in Chicago 14 years ago before it went to Broadway and won several Tony Awards. The show is at the Niederlander Theater through June 21st. Lisa Fielding, News Radio 105.9 WBBM.
1: 508 traffic and weather together on the 8th. Early morning crash slowing things down on the Dan Ryan. Good morning, Bo Durant.
7: Yeah, good morning, Cisco. We have IDOT crews on the scene here on the outbound side of the Dan Ryan. Sounds like this crash involving a black car and a black SUV has the two left lanes blocked right now. Thanks for tipster Tom letting us know about it on the WBBM Mercedes-Benz of Hoffman Estates traffic tip line at 855-780 Road. But as you pass the Stevenson making way towards where the express and the local lanes split on the outbound side of the Dan Ryan, we have those two left lanes blocked. So that's why we're looking at 16 minutes from downtown to the split. IDOT crews hoping to make quick work of this thing, get it off the expressway. The inbound side of the Dan Ryan, you're checking in okay. Elsewhere, we still have some issues off the expressways because of the storms last night. Isolated spots where there are trees down and still some traffic light malfunction. We're hearing from Oak Lawn Police that there are still numerous intersections in that suburb that don't have working traffic lights. If you encounter the traffic lights completely dark or flashing red, obviously four-way stop at that intersection until crews can get everything back to normal today. On the rest of the expressways, the Eden's all clear in and outbound between Lake Hook and the Junction. No problems on the Kennedy this morning between O'Hare and downtown. It's just a 15-minute drive either way you go in and out between the airport and the Burn Interchange. The westbound side of 190, the O'Hare extension, a little bit slow from River Road as you make way over to Mannheim at that choke point where the tollway traffic comes in to westbound 190. And once you get to O'Hare, you may have to sit there for a bit. We have up to 59 cancellations at O'Hare this morning. Most of that because of equipment that couldn't get in last night during the ground stop. But just plan accordingly if you have a flight out of the big airport. Midway running at normal schedule today. No cancellations there. Eisenhower and the Stevenson, no major delays to report. I-57, the Bishop Ford, looking good. DuSable Lakeshore Drive, both north and southbound. No major issues, but plenty of ponding on the drive in both the left and right lanes along the lakefront. Use some extra caution. Illinois Tollways, no major problems. Looks like a crash or the crash cleanup we had going all night on the southbound side of the tri-state. Right around the ramp to westbound 290 has finally cleaned up. All lanes are now back open. In Northwest Indiana, 8094, I-65, and the toll road are fine, too. From the Metro Traffic Center, next report at 518, News Radio 105.9 WBBM.
1: We have some sunshine on the way in Chicagoland. A high today, 84 degrees. There is a chance for a little more rain and thunderstorm activity in the area later on in the day. But early on, we should get some sunshine. Right now, 66 at O'Hare, 67 Midway. It is 67 degrees in Kenosha, downtown along the lakefront, 67 degrees. Heading to that high of 84 degrees. We'll tell you more about tomorrow and the weekend in your five-day forecast. That comes up from AccuWeather. Just 5 minutes away at 5:15. Just ahead, a man is now going to stay behind bars after yet another run-in with the law. We'll tell you about that and more news next. It's 5:11.
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1: County man has had a run-in with the law yet again. This time he's going to stay behind bars.
11: A judge this week granting the state's motion to keep 56-year-old Goran Burkic of Addison in prison ahead of a court hearing on charges of aggravated DUI. Prosecutors say it is the sixth DUI on Burkic's record. Addison police found him slumped over and unresponsive behind the wheel in a left turn lane near Lake Street and Mill Road around 11:30 Tuesday morning. Once Burkic woke up, investigators say he was unable to put his car in park and smelled of alcohol. His blood alcohol content level was later found to be over three times the legal limit. He'll appear in court next month, and if convicted, faces up to 30 years in prison. Andy Day, News Radio, 105.9 WBBM.
1: AccuWeather, five-day forecast, a little more rough weather headed our way. 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
1: 515 AccuWeather five-day forecast sponsored by Four Seasons Heating, Air Conditioning, Plumbing, Sewer, and Electric. We say good morning to meteorologist Joe Lundberg.
7: And good morning, Cisco. In the wake of those nasty thunderstorms over the past 24 hours, it's starting out in the upper 60s this morning and things have quieted down. We'll see more clouds and sun today. It's going to be warm. It's going to be humid. We're expecting highs between 84 and 88. And as that breeze picks up, watch out for some thunderstorms this afternoon and this evening. Again, a threat for more severe weather that includes downpours, hail, damaging winds like yesterday, and even isolated tornadoes. But behind these thunderstorms, more comfortable weather moves in later tonight, breezy and turning much cooler with clearing the low 60. Beautiful day tomorrow with sunshine, a refreshing breeze, and low humidity, the high 82. Sun will mix with clouds Saturday. Gets breezy and pretty warm in the afternoon, high 87. Expect some showers and thunderstorms Saturday night. Sunday may start with a shower or thunderstorm, but then some sunshine returns. Breezy and even cooler, low to mid-70s. A nice day Monday with temperatures mid-70s and some sunshine. 66 at O'Hare and in Waukegan, 67 at Midway and at the lakefront. Humidity 96%. The wind south-southwest at 7. The barometer 29.75 inches at rising. We're going up to 84 to 88 today. I'm AccuWeather meteorologist Joe Lundberg.
1: Get a check of the roads in about 90 seconds. An early morning crash on the tri-state backing things up. We'll give you the latest. It's 5:16. Now sports. Good morning, Josh Liss.
19: Hi there. Good morning. It's only the largest comeback in NBA Finals history and 2 points away from the biggest playoff comeback ever. The Spurs up 29 points at Madison Square Garden wind up losing to the comeback Knicks 107-106. The difference making basket comes with 1.2 seconds left. Jalen Brunson misses a three-pointer, but the ball's hanging in the air, and OG Anunoby flies in for a tip-in. 33 points for Anunoby, 36 for Brunson. The Knicks win the game by a point at home and take a 3-1 lead in the NBA Finals. New York's a win away from its first title since 1973 and plays Game 5 at San Antonio Saturday night. The White Sox try to sweep the Braves. 2-1 winners over Atlanta after moving into first place with the Guardians falling to the Yankees 8-4. Davis Martin sizzles through 6 innings, a 6-hit shutout ball, while Derek Hill drives in a run in the 4th inning. Luis Angel Acuna's ground out scores Hill, and that's enough offense as the Sox trim Atlanta, the big league leaders, 2-1. And we've won 4 out of 6. Take on Atlanta at 6:40 tonight. Cleveland lost to the Yankees. The Colorado Rockies take down the Cubs on a walk-off single against Daniel Palencia, 3-2. The Cubs are 7-22 since mid-May. The rookie Sterling Thompson hit a single off Palencia, who didn't get an out in the 9th inning. Walk, single, single, game over. Ian Happ's home run had tied at 2-2 in the top of the 9th. Cubs are back at Colorado 2-10 today. 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
1: 5:18, traffic and weather together on the 8s. 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
7: Hearing word from the Village of Oak Lawn that we have multiple railroad crossings malfunctioning in Oak Lawn. That includes Central that is shut down at 97th Street. Sounds like Metro crews are trying to get the railroad crossings that are on the fritz back working in Oak Lawn. And on top of that, there are several intersections in the south and southwest suburbs with traffic lights that are on the fritz as well. So really take some extra time this morning as you're heading out, especially in the south and southwest suburbs. That's where the storms last night really did a pounding. Sounds like there are trees down all over the place. Getting word of a tree down in the Lakeview neighborhood. This is going to be on Montrose. As you try to make your way over to DuSable Lakeshore Drive, it looks like Montrose may be blocked with this tree down right around Clarendon. So you want to head up to either Wilson or use Irving Park Road to get to the drive instead out of the Uptown and Lakeview neighborhoods this morning. Once you got into the drive, both north and southbound, we have plenty of spots of still high standing water, both in the left and right lanes with ponding water from last night. So take some extra caution sticking into the center lanes as the pro move on the drive. On the expressways, we're in pretty good shape for the most part. We had an earlier issue on the southbound side of the Tri-State Tollway. This was a semi-crash that happened around 1:30 last night, where a semi heading north on the Tri-State went into the construction barrier wall and pushed that barrier wall into the southbound lanes. Well, it took them about 4 hours, them being tollway help crews, to get everything cleaned up. They now have all lanes back open on the Tri-State Tollway. This is right in the area around North Avenue, but all lanes are now back open, and we're in pretty good shape there on 294. The rest of the tollway system wide open. Eden's no problems. Kennedy so far so good between O'Hare and downtown. You're all clear as you pass the Wintrust mural near North Avenue, but westbound 190, the O'Hare extension, seeing some heavy traffic off and on from Cumberland over to Mannheim this morning. Eisenhower, no major delays just yet. The Stevenson's okay for now. On the Dan Ryan, on the inbound side, you're fine. Outbound on the Dan Ryan, earlier crash at the Stevenson, now clear. All lanes are back open. 57 looking good. The Bishop Ford, no major issues on the DuSable Lakeshore Drive, as we mentioned. Just some high standing water, but no crashes to report at the moment. On Route 53 in the northwest suburbs and I-80 in Joliet, you're fine. In northwest Indiana, no major delays. From the Metro Traffic Center, next report at 5:28. 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
1: We have some sunshine already in Chicagoland. The rain is out of here. AccuWeather says later in the day we may have some more rain and thunderstorms. A high today of 84 degrees. We're at 66 at O'Hare, 67 downtown at 5:20. Our top story this hour, storms brought heavy rain and dangerous winds to Chicagoland, bringing down trees and power lines. One suburban apartment building had its roof partially torn off. Residents had to evacuate. We'll have much more on this story coming up at 5:31. A dentist in Chicago and an employee are now charged with defrauding the state out of more than $100,000 in Medicaid money.
20: From 2018 to 2024, Attorney General Kwame Raoul's office says Blanca Murillo, through her dental practices in Archer Heights and Westtown, received payments for claims she made to Medicaid for dental services she did not provide. The AG's office says Murillo also used other Medicaid claim payments to pay her employee, Jose Luis Carrillo Ibarra, who performed dental services even though Murillo knew Ibarra was not a licensed dentist in Illinois. Roger Plummer, News Radio, 105.9 WBBM.
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22: 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And by the first ever Infiniti QX65. Mexico gets a home game to start play in Group A against South Africa. El Tri is a heavy favorite to advance out of the group stage, while South Africa must deal with the noise and altitude of the Azteca. Mexico is one of the favorites to advance out of Group A. They have a star-studded lineup, while South Africa's side is made up mostly of players from their domestic league. I'm Mike Conti.
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1: 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We say good morning to Gina Cervetti.
24: Cisco, good morning. Futures are rising with expectations that talks will be back on track to reopen the Strait of Hormuz. From the CME in Chicago, S&P futures up 54, NASDAQ futures up 340, Dow futures up 368. NYMEX crude is down about 0.8%, right above $89 a barrel. At the Chicago Board of Trade, corn down 1, wheat down 0.25, soybeans up 1.5. But stocks tumbled yesterday. Both the Dow and the NASDAQ fell nearly 2%, the S&P down almost 1.75%. We had a relatively tame U.S. inflation report. As far as investors were concerned, not enough, though, to provide a boost. With the tech sell-off ramping up and the Wintrust WBBM Chicago Index from Bloomberg slid just over 1%. Yesterday, with business at 23 and 53 and in the noon business hour, live from Bloomberg, Gina Cervetti, News Radio 105.9 WBBM.
1: A crash this morning causing headaches on the tri-state. The latest traffic and weather together on the 8s next.
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7: Well, Cisco, our WBBM Mercedes-Benz of Hoffman Estates traffic tip line at 855-780 Road is lit up like a Christmas tree in June this morning. All sorts of calls coming in about issues across the south and southwest suburbs. We heard from our friend Amir about a couple of intersections with traffic lights that are flashing red. That includes LaGrange Road and 107th, also LaGrange Road and 95th. We're hearing from Oak Lawn that there are several intersections in the village that have traffic lights on the fritz. There's also a couple of Metra rail crossings that are not working in Oak Lawn right now. That one of those includes Central at 97. So it looks like a lot of storm cleanup still going on in the south and southwest suburbs this morning. Plan accordingly. We have issues on the expressways as well because of crashes. Hearing from our tipsters on I-57 about a new crash before Halsted. This is a four-vehicle crash. Sounds like the two right lanes are blocked right in the curve right before Halsted, and you're jammed up from 119th. So that inbound side of I-57, now 25 minutes from I-80 into the Dan Ryan. Over on the Bishop Ford, we have some slowing as you make way from 111th to the merge, 18 minutes from 80-94 in. Once you get to the Dan Ryan on the inbound trip, so far so good until you get to right around 35th, just a little slow from 35th to the Chinatown feeder, 15 minutes from 95th into downtown. Looks like we're dealing with a crash delay on the outbound side of the Stevenson. This may be some early morning pothole patching as well. The delay is moving. On the outbound Stevenson, you're packed from 1st Avenue to before LaGrange Road. We definitely have a lane blocked. Something's up on the outbound Stevenson. Plan on a 32-minute trip out to 355. The inbound side of the Stevenson, okay for now. Eden's, no major delays. The Kennedy inbound, okay. The outbound side of the Kennedy, a little bit slow from Lawrence out to Sayre, 19 minutes out to 190. Once you get to westbound 190, the O'Hare extension, we're seeing heavy traffic this morning from Cumberland to Manhunt. Give yourself an extra 10 minutes to work through the 3-mile backup in Rosemont on the westbound side of 190. Eisenhower, so far so good in and outbound. And on DuSable Lakeshore Drive, no lane blockage problems to report at the moment. On the Illinois Tollway system, we're looking good, but on the ramp from northbound 355 to the inbound Stevenson, we have a report of an injury crash. It sounds like it may be, if not partially blocking the ramp, it may be partially blocking the right lane of the main line of inbound 55 past the Veterans Tollway. State police on the way to check on everybody on that one, but the main line of all the tollway system, no major delays. Same story in and out of northwest Indiana. From the Metro Traffic Center, next report at 538, News Radio 105.9 WBBM.
1: We have some sunshine early in the day. AccuWeather says there is a chance for some more rain showers and thunderstorms later toward the afternoon. We have a high today of 84 degrees. Tomorrow, we're back in the 80s. Same for Saturday, but Sunday, it starts to cool down a little bit. Sunday, we'll just be in the low 70s. Right now, 66 O'Hare, 67 downtown.
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1: 5:30 on Thursday morning. Good to have you here. I'm Cisco Cotto. These are the top stories on News Radio WBBM. Strong storms ripped through the Chicago area yesterday, leaving downed trees and power lines behind.
12: This is Glenn Marshall. Chicago Public Schools is replacing its high school admissions test with a new one this fall.
1: The U.S. and Iran exchange another round of military strikes, and an appeal is expected by the Texas teen found guilty of killing another teen at a track meet. WBBM Business, S&P futures up 53 points, NASDAQ futures up 343 points. We have sunshine at the start of your day. There's a chance for some more storms later this afternoon. High of 84 degrees, right now 66 at O'Hare, 67 downtown at 531. The dangerous storms that rolled through the area yesterday left a lot of damage behind. Wind gusts reached up to 80 miles an hour, partially ripping the roof off an apartment building in suburban Stickney. Windows of at least one high-rise building in Chicago were shattered on Michigan Avenue, just south of 16th. Streets and Sanitation has received 2,800 tree emergency requests. It's working to open up streets and clear debris. Chicago's airports heavily impacted with more than 1,000 flights canceled or delayed. Chicago Public Schools replacing its high school admissions test with a new one this fall.
12: CPS eighth graders will take the pre-ACT-9 Secure this October, a new test replacing the HSAT for high school admissions. The 2.5-hour exam covers English, language arts, math, reading, and science, and is a precursor to the ACT that Illinois high schoolers are required to take. Public school students will test during the school day, while private school students on weekends. The test will only be offered in English. It will help determine placement at selective high schools outside a student's neighborhood. Glenn Marshall, News Radio 105.9 WBBM.
1: Chicago's Greyhound bus terminal is a step closer to being owned by the city under a plan that's advanced out of a city council committee. Facilities Chief Julie Hernandez-Tomlin told aldermen the Johnson administration wants to use as much as $50 million in economic development money to buy the station and fix it up.
13: The city's ownership of the bus terminal would improve conditions for passengers, nearby residents, and workers by bringing in more bus operators, improving the physical facility, and upholding a high standard of public safety.
1: Alderman heard concerns about ongoing public safety issues around the terminal. Others shared concerns the deal might cost the city much more down the road. The proposal is headed to the full city council. People visiting one of the most popular festivals on the north side could see a different side of the local alderman on stage.
16: Tonight we're trying to launch a career here.
17: But Alderman Andre Vasquez says he's always wanted to rap at a street festival ever since his younger days.
16: Doing it from the angle of being like an unk right now in a kind of older years.
17: So folks attending Andersonville's Midsummer Fest on Friday evening will get to put their hands together for AV and the Unks. Talk to me about the set list.
16: Okay, let me see if I could remember it. Tribe Called Quest, Can I Kick It? The Fugees, How Many Mics?
19: How many mics do we rip on the deli?
16: Far Side, Passing Me By. Souls in Mischief, 93 Till Infinity.
17: You get the idea. Common, it's the 90s hip-hop. Vasquez says he and the rest of the Unks, Mike Specs and DJ Risky Biz, aren't looking to send a political message.
16: It's a good time to, like, have fun and celebrate.
17: But if it goes well,
16: I'm so down to do, like, a fest tour.
17: You and Rod Tough Curls.
16: Right? Yeah, yeah.
17: AV and the Unks take the North Stage Friday starting at 5 p.m. We're at City Hall. Jeff Buckles, News Radio 105.9. WBBM.
1: The U.S. military says it's begun another round of strikes against Iran after President Trump warned more were coming. ABC's Alex Stone.
20: In a new wave of fighting, despite the ceasefire, the U.S. military unleashing attacks on Iran.
26: We're going to be attacking them very hard.
20: The president making it clear the attacks will continue with the goal of forcing Iran to negotiate a deal. Iran now responding to the latest U.S. attacks. Iran's Revolutionary Guard also claiming to have completely closed the Strait of Hormuz due to, quote, insecurity in the region. That's a claim the U.S. denies.
1: Iran's foreign ministry says the attacks violated the two-month-old ceasefire. An appeal is in the works for the Texas teen found guilty of murdering a rival track athlete from a neighboring school. 19-year-old Carmelo Anthony was only 17 at the time he stabbed Austin Metcalf as the two got into an altercation during a track meet. ABC's Trevor Ault.
27: It's only one day after that conviction, and Carmelo Anthony has already filed this new court document indicating he plans to appeal that murder conviction. And in this new filing, Carmelo Anthony does say he needs to be appointed appointed an appellate attorney because he says he doesn't have any money. Now, this case generated a large response right from the beginning, and with that, hundreds of thousands of dollars were fundraised for Carmelo Anthony's defense, including some money that came in after yesterday's conviction, but that online fundraiser has now been shut down.
1: Anthony's maintained he stabbed Metcalf in self-defense. Traffic and weather together on the 8th coming up. A four-vehicle crash this morning on I-57.
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1: 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Traffic and weather together on the 8s. Here's Bo Durant.
7: Got plenty of issues all over the place. Across the south and southwest suburbs, traffic lights are either completely out or flashing red. Beware of that. In the uptown neighborhood, Montrose blocked between Clarendon and DuSable Lakeshore Drive because of a downed tree. Use Irving Park Road instead to get to and from the drive out of uptown today. We have plenty of issues on the expressways as well. Let's start with a nasty one on I-57 on the inbound side, right in the curb before Halstead. Four-vehicle crash. Two right lanes are blocked, just a single left lane open, and that's why traffic is jammed solid from 119th Street. We're at 33 minutes already from I-80 into the Dan Ryan. Bailing out from I-57 using Halstead as the alternate is the pro move, but Metro reminds you, if you want to avoid the delay completely, take the Rock Island Line from Tinley Park on South Street. Rock Island Line running on time this morning. The outbound side of I-57, you're okay. Over on the Bishop Ford, we have some slow go from 111th to the Dan Ryan, 18 minutes from 80-94M. Once you get to the Dan Ryan inbound, you're checking in at 17 minutes from 95th to downtown in both the local and the express lanes with no outbound delays. Couple of issues on the Stevenson. Let's start on the outbound side of I-55. Heard from our tipster Amir on the WBBM Mercedes-Benz of Hoffman Estates traffic tip line at 855-780-ROAD. There's some emergency road work going on early this morning. Right lane block just before LaGrange Road. And that's why we're seeing heavy traffic starting back at Harlem. Plan on 26 minutes out to the Tri-State, 34 out to 355. Getting to the northbound side of I-55 off of the Veterans Tollway. Going to see a bit of an issue here in Lamont. Looks like it's on the northbound 355 ramp to northbound 55 where we had a crash with a vehicle into the wall. State police are on the scene with it. That's on the ramp here. Going to see a little bit of a delay as you make your way out of Bolingbrook from Route 53 up to 355 because of this crash response. Eden's no major delays for now. The Kennedy okay on the inbound side. Outbound 22 from downtown to 190. Westbound 190, the O'Hare extension packed right off the Kennedy all the way over to Mannheim this morning. Give yourself at least an extra 10 minutes to get to O'Hare. On the Eisenhower, both in and outbound, no major issues at the moment. The Stevenson inbound side, 36 minutes from 355, 28 in from the Tri-State. DuSable Lakeshore Drive, no major issues at the moment. On the Tri-State and Jane Addams Tollways, no major delays. The Reagan Tollway eastbound heavy pass, Route 83, over to the ramp to the northbound Tri-State. Next traffic at 548 from the Metro Traffic Center. 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
2: WBBM AccuWeather, more clouds and sun today. It'll be warm and humid, and it will become breezy this afternoon, but look for a couple of thunderstorms during the afternoon and evening hours, any of which can produce severe weather that includes downpours, hail, damaging winds, and a threat of tornadoes, the high 84 to 88. Becoming much more comfortable and breezy later tonight with clearing, those 60. Sunshine tomorrow, a nice breeze, low humidity, high 82. Sunshine mixes with clouds Saturday, breezy and very warm in the afternoon, high 87. Expect some showers and thunderstorms Saturday night. 67.

0: Lincoln Square at Midway and at the lakefront, 66 at O'Hare. We're headed up to 84 to 88 later today. I'm AccuWeather meteorologist Joe Lundberg.
1: At 541, Chicago Park District leaders are ensuring a late Humble Park advocate's name will live on in the community she served for years.
2: In response to an outpouring of public support, the Park District this week approved plans to rename Park 514 to Fillenworth Patty Park.
3: Sister Patty Fillenworth was a fixture in the Humble Park community for 42 years.
2: Sister Mary Tomlinson voiced her support for the change to Park District officials, citing Fillenworth's work with Providence Family Services, which she opened in 1994, just a block away from the park that will now carry her name.
3: Bilingual herself, Sister Patty believed that she could open a family counseling center that could provide services at low cost to families in the community.
2: Fillenworth died in 2020 at the age of 80. A number of state lawmakers, including Lilian Jimenez and Omar Aquino, wrote letters in support of the name change. Andy Day, News Radio, 105.9 WBBM.
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4: 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Pritzker takes on Bailey for governor, and Stratton takes on Tracy in the Senate. 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
1: A 23-year-old found himself in a dangerous situation while allegedly trying to flee police in New York City. Jason Taylor's accused of stealing a cash register from a dry cleaner, then running into Central Park. Police say he then decided to jump into the park's Harlem Mere Lake. It didn't go very well. Taylor had to be rescued from the lake. He's now facing larceny charges. Starbucks bringing back its Barista Cup, this time to celebrate the FIFA World Cup. The highly sought-after collectible will now feature the bear mascot wearing a soccer-themed hat.

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2: In the AL Central and host Atlanta at 6:40. The Cubs are on the field in Colorado at 2:10, looking to avoid a Rockies sweep. They are 7-22, worst in the big since mid-May, losing again in Colorado 3-2. Daniel Palencia gives up a walk-off single to rookie Sterling Thompson to end the game. Bears minicamp hits the wall today. Sky at Indiana tonight. Mexico plays South Africa at 2 o'clock to open the World Cup. 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
3: 5:48, traffic and weather together on the 8s. Here's Bo Duran.
4: Yeah, plenty of delays on the expressways and tollways this morning. The worst of it by far. Inbound I-57, stop and go from 119th Street to the curve before Halstead. This is where IDOT crews are working to clear four vehicles involved in a multi-vehicle crash here. Injuries reported here. The two right lanes are blocked, just that left lane open, and traffic is an absolute parking lot on the inbound side of I-57. 39 minutes. From I-80 into the Dan Ryan. Bailing out and using Halstead is where you want to be. That is your USPS Ground Advantage reliable route to avoid the mess on the inbound side of I-57. Outbound 57, you're checking in okay. Elsewhere on the south side, the Dan Ryan inbound have some heavy traffic in the local lanes from Pershing to before the Chinatown feeder. It sounds like some Jigundo potholes have opened up in the two left lanes. Inbound Ryan locals approaching the Chinatown feeder. 18 minutes from 95th into downtown. You may want to stay in the express lanes. They're going to save you a couple minutes because those potholes that have now opened up over in the locals. On the Bishop Ford inbound, a little slow here and there from 111th to the Dan Ryan. On the Edens, the in and outbound trips are okay for now. The Kennedy inbound is delay free, but the outbound side of the Kennedy slowing from the Edens out to Sayre. 22 minutes to get from downtown out to 190. Once you get onto westbound 190, the O'Hare extension, you're seeing heavy traffic right off the Kennedy all the way over to Mannheim. All the merging traffic trying to get in to the airport from the tollways, causing this 3-mile backup through Rosemont. Give yourself an extra 10 minutes to work your way through it. Eisenhower, so far no major issues to report. The Stevenson inbound, you got some slowing as you make your way from Central to the Dan Ryan. 34 minutes from 355, 26 in from the Tri-State, but the outbound Stevenson packed from Harlem to before LaGrange Road. Emergency road work in the right lane there, and it's a 28-minute trip out to the Tri-State. 36 out to 355. DuSable Lakeshore Drive, no lane blockage problems at the moment. The Tri-State Tollway northbound slow from the Cermak Toll Plaza to the Eisenhower. Southbound on the Tri-State, we're okay. No major delays on the Jane Addams. The Reagan Tollway eastbound heavy past Route 83 to the northbound Tri-State ramp. 355 northbound on the ramp to northbound 55. Crews clean up an earlier injury crash where a vehicle went into the wall on the ramp. No mainline lanes are blocked here. On the Route 53 in the northwest suburbs and on I-80 in the southwest suburbs, you're okay in and out of northwest Indiana. No major problems for now. Next traffic at 5:58. 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
3: We have some sunshine in Chicagoland at the start of your day. No rain at all on the radar, but AccuWeather says late in the day we may get some more. High of 84 degrees. Right now, 66 O'Hare, 67 at Midway, 66 in Aurora. Downtown along the lakefront, 67 degrees at 5:50.
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6: Kayla Barnes-Lance is a longevity influencer and an entrepreneur who's built a following by treating her own body as a one-woman laboratory. In considering what to offer her customers, she's tried ozone therapy, advanced body scans, and DNA testing. The industry of trying to live longer has boomed, with global investment in the longevity field topping close to $8.5 billion. But the emerging sector has a gender problem. Much of the foundational science of aging biology is based on men's bodies. The 35-year-old Barnes Lance says women have been left out of the conversation. She's now styled herself as the woman trying to change that. Recently in San Francisco, she held the first ever Live Long Women's Health Summit, where she shared her wisdom with 2,000 women who shelled out hundreds of dollars or more to attend. With the Bloomberg Small Business Report, John Tucker, News Radio, 105.9 WBBM.
3: We'll get a check of those futures from Bloomberg coming up next. Also, some trends on the foreclosure front. All of that in just 90 seconds.
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8: 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Emotions will be high in Mexico City as everything gets started with Mexico playing a home match against South Africa. Mexico is hosting the tournament for the third time and the first time since 1986. They are the favorites to win Group A. South Africa.

0: is making their first appearance since hosting in 2010. This is a rematch of a meeting that year that ended in a 1-1 draw. I'm Mike Conti.
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4: 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Bloomberg. Here's Gina Cervetti.
5: Cisco, the futures look good this morning with expectations that talks will be back on track to reopen the Strait of Hormuz. From the CME in Chicago, S&P futures up 54, NASDAQ futures up 343, Dow futures up 368. NYMEX crude is down 1% right above $89 a barrel. At the Chicago Board of Trade, corn down 1.25, wheat down 1.25, soybeans up 1.25. Stocks stumbled again yesterday, and the Wintrust WBBM Chicago Index from Bloomberg slid just over 1%, but that was better than the Dow, with tech shares tumbling. There is good and bad news when it comes to foreclosures. The real estate analytics firm Adam says overall filings at the national level fell 5% in May from April, but they were up 14% from a year ago. And Chicago was the major city with the most completed foreclosures, according to Adam, at 204. With business at 23 and 53 and in the noon business hour, live from Bloomberg, Gina Cervetti, News Radio 105.9 WBBM.
4: Traffic and weather together on the 8th. 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
4: 5:58, traffic and weather together on the 8s. 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
19: And down goes the CTA Yellow Line. Skokie Swift service not running today. Apparently we got a tree on the tracks, so no Yellow Line service today on the far north side. You're going to need to get to the local buses instead. Looks like Red Line service is running between Howard and downtown just fine. Traffic lights out all over the south and southwest suburbs this morning. Give yourself plenty of extra time getting to those intersections where lights are flashing red or completely out. Treat them as four-way stops. An issue getting out of the north side, the uptown neighborhood Montrose blocked between Clarendon and DuSable Lakeshore Drive. It's all because of a downed tree in last night's storm. Use Irving Park Road instead. On the expressways, crash being cleaned up on the inbound side of I-57. This four-vehicle crash before Halstead now clear. All lanes are back open, but the damage is done. You're still jammed from 127th Street on that inbound 57 trip. 34 minutes from I-80 into the Dan Ryan. Halstead's a better choice. Outbound 57, you're okay. The Bishopport inbound 18 minutes, 80-94 to the Dan Ryan. The Ryan inbound before the Chinatown feeder in the local lanes. Two gigantic potholes have opened up in those two left lanes. That's where you're seeing heavy traffic from Pershing. 18 minutes from 95th. The downtown. Stay in the express. Save yourself a couple minutes and save your suspension too. The outbound Stevenson, heavy spots from Harlan before LaGrange Road. Earlier road work now finished up in the right lane. Still 23 out to the tri-state. Next, traffic from the Metro Traffic Centers at 608. 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
4: We have some sunshine in Chicagoland, and that'll be here throughout your day. Maybe late in the afternoon, a little bit of rain, but for the most part, sunny. 66 right now at O'Hare. It is 67 degrees downtown.
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4: Coming up in the next half hour on News Radio WBBM, Chicagoland will be cleaning up today after a dangerous round of storms ripped through the area. WBBM's Nancy Hardy is out assessing the damage. She'll join us live with the latest.
21: Chicago's plan to buy the city's Greyhound Terminal is one stop closer to its destination. I'm political editor Jeff Buckles at City Hall.
4: The U.S. and Iran launch military strikes for the second day in a row. Details ahead from ABC News. Business S&P futures up 53 points. It's 6 o'clock.
22: From ABC News, I'm Sherry Preston. A new wave of fighting in the Middle East. The U.S. striking Iran and Iran retaliating against U.S. bases in Bahrain, Kuwait, and Jordan. ABC's Karen Waugh with more from Washington.
23: A new barrage of U.S. missiles striking multiple targets in Iran, including surveillance, communications, and air defense sites. And this new warning from President Trump, telling Fox News, if the Iranians don't sign a peace deal, then the U.S. will bomb the expletive out of them tomorrow. Trump now acknowledging the fragile two-month ceasefire with Iran is, quote, the most violated ceasefire in the history of the world.
22: Americans paying for the war by paying higher prices for everything from gas to food to clothing.
24: Inflation rising at the fastest pace in 3 years at 4.2%. Compare that to the start of the year where it was closer to 2%. And a big driver of that increase is these higher energy prices because of the war with Iran.
22: ABC senior White House correspondent Selena Wang. Storms knocking out power to hundreds of thousands in the Midwest. More than 1,000 flights canceled or delayed at O'Hare and Midway airports in Chicago. Police have blasted water cannons at protesters in Belfast, Northern Ireland during a second night of anti-immigrant violence triggered by a brutal stabbing a few days ago. A Somali man is in custody. It was the biggest comeback in NBA Finals history. The New York Knicks coming from a 29-point deficit to beat the San Antonio Spurs by 1 point.
25: The celebration started inside Madison Square Garden, where the celebrities were out in full force.
26: Bedlam here at the Garden! They can't believe it!
25: From Adam Sandler to Jerry Seinfeld to Taylor Swift, stars were on their feet celebrating the shocking comeback. The party quickly spilling outside. supporters filling the streets late into the night.
22: That's ABC's Sophie Flay. You're listening to ABC News.
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4: 6:03, you're waking up to Thursday morning. 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I'm Cisco Cotto.
3: And I'm Mai Martinez. We're starting to see a little bit of sunshine, but lots of clouds out there right now in Chicago. 67 degrees. It'll be breezy, very warm and humid today. A mix of sunshine and clouds. We'll have a couple of severe thunderstorms around late this afternoon into this evening, kind of like yesterday. And some of those could have some destructive winds, large hail, and even a tornado is possible. Our high today, 84 degrees. Tonight we'll have clearing and cooler skies later with less wind, our low 60 degrees. We'll get more details ahead in the AccuWeather 5-day forecast coming up at 6:15.
4: This hour's smart quiz question comes your way at 6:22. Our top local story on WBBM. Storms that roared through our area last night left behind downed trees and interrupted power for thousands of people. WBBM's Nancy Hardy joins us live on the newsline from the city's northwest side.
5: Cisco, we are in the Irving Park neighborhood where a sizable tree branch lays across two minivans. It's about 10 inches wide at the part that used to be attached to a tree here on Springfield Avenue. Now it's blocking part of the street, although we did see a moped be able to navigate around it. The storms that gave us major lightning strikes last night has led to problems like those in Southwest Oak Lawn, where traffic lights and railroad crossings are not working this morning. We've seen plenty of large puddles on the road, although yesterday's oppressive humidity seems to have abated a little bit. Reporting live on the Northwest side, Nancy Hardy, News Radio 105.9 at WBBM.
3: And the stormy weather knocked out power in many communities across the Chicago area, southern Wisconsin, and northwest Indiana. At last update, ComEd reports nearly 200,000 homes and businesses are still without power this morning. NIPSCO reports about 7,600 customers are still waiting for their power to be restored, and about 1,600 outages are still being reported at homes and businesses in the Kenosha area.
4: A former security guard's been convicted in the fatal shooting of a 60-year-old man nearly 4 years ago. A jury found 30-year-old Isaac Anderson guilty of killing Oral Woods on a CTA redline train in October of 2022. Prosecutors say Anderson was captured on surveillance video stealing a drink from Woods' backpack. He drank some, then threw the rest of the bottle at Woods before pulling out a revolver and shooting him five times. Anderson's sentencing is set for July 9th. He faces up to life in prison.
3: The Johnson administration's plan to buy and fix up Chicago's Greyhound bus terminal is en route to final passage in city council, despite what some aldermen described as potential potholes down the road. WBBM political editor Jeff Buchholz reports.
21: Paula Asensio lives near the Greyhound depot on Harrison Street.
6: I would invite you to walk my block.
21: She told aldermen on the Housing and Real Estate Committee that she and her family members regularly encounter needles, open-air drug use, and property damage that she says come from people coming in and out of the depot.
6: Chicagoans and people visiting Chicago need a bus station, but it does not need to happen in our backyard.
21: But City Facilities Chief Julie Hernandez-Tomlin says the plan to spend as much as $50 million to buy and fix up the terminal would enhance safety and security and preserve a much-needed transportation resource near public transit and Amtrak.
7: In 2025, the facility served over 460,000 passengers.
21: Alderman Bill Conway represents the neighborhood.
27: I have spent a lot of time with each of these departments
8: having a lot of uncomfortable conversations.
21: He now calls the purchase the right thing to do. We're at City Hall, Jeff Buckles, News Radio 105.9. WBBM.
4: An eighth suspect has been charged after a violent home invasion in the north suburbs that targeted a family's crypto.
9: 19-year-old Andrew Franklin of Chicago has been ordered held without bond after being charged in connection with a March home invasion in Winnetka. Federal prosecutors say one of the suspects posed as a food delivery driver to get inside the home before Franklin and four others forced their way in armed with loaded firearms. The group held a resident captive for about an hour, demanding access to a safe, computer and cryptocurrency accounts. A child who came home during the invasion was also restrained. Seven co-defendants were previously arrested. All eight remain in federal custody. Glenn Marshall, News Radio 105.9 WBBM.
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4: I've been to Handel's. I'm a big,
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4: 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Here's Bo Durant.
19: The traffic center could use some of those big portions this morning.
4: Not that we're begging for free samples or anything.
19: We would never do such a thing to dull the pain of all the messes that we have to deal with this morning. Wow, all over the place. We just have nasty situations. Let's start in the back of the Yards neighborhood where we have a really big fire department response. Sounds like a huge building fire going on here just off of Ashland. This is going to be between 47th and 43rd Streets, so may want to avoid the area by heading on over to Western and using that instead. We have an issue on the CTA Yellow Line. Service suspended this morning because of a tree down on the tracks. No big shock. Happens all the time when we get storms. And this is impacting the Skokie Swift. Once again, no Skokie Swift service this morning, so use the 97 Skokie bus instead. Traffic lights remain out all over the south and southwest suburbs as crews try to clean up from last night's storms. We got an issue getting out of the Uptown neighborhood. Montrose shut down between Clarendon and DuSable Lakeshore Drive. That's because of a tree that's still down. Use Irving Park Road instead. On our expressways, the Eden, so far so good. The Kennedy inbound, 22 minutes from O'Hare, just 9 minutes in from the junction today. That's in the local and the express lanes, all clear as you pass the Wintrust mural near North Avenue. The outbound Kennedy, 21 minutes from downtown to 190, the westbound side of 190, the O'Hare extension, heavy off the Kennedy over to Mannheim because of all the merging traffic coming in from the tollways. Give yourself an extra 10 minutes to work through Rosemont into O'Hare. Eisenhower inbound, heavy spots Mannheim to past Harlem, 43 from the Jane Addams, 25 from Mannheim in, the outbound Ike, 17 to Mannheim today. Stevenson inbound, 45 minutes from 355, 37 in from the Tri-State. Outbound's okay for now. The Dan Ryan inbound, we're at 18 minutes from 95th to downtown in the local lanes. Get into the express lanes. They're all clear passing Sox Park, and we have reports of potholes over in the local lanes around the Chinatown feeder, so the express lanes are where you want to be on the inbound side of the Dan Ryan. They save about 4 minutes today. 57 inbound, earlier multi-vehicle crash before Halstead is now clear. All lanes are back open. Now 19 minutes from 80 into the Dan Ryan. The Bishop Ford, 18 minutes, 80-94 to the merge. DuSable Lakeshore Drive, nothing too bad at the moment. Northbound on the Tri-State Tollway as you approach the Lake Forest Oasis. Sounds like we have a crash now in the right lane there in Lake County. Southbound Tri-State, okay, no delays on the Jane Addams. The Reagan Tollway eastbound, heavy past Route 83 to the ramp northbound Tri-State, 355. So far, so good. From the Metro Traffic Center, next report 618, News Radio 105.9 WBB.
10: The AccuWeather forecast calling for breezy, very warm and humid today. We'll have a mix of sunshine and clouds, and then we'll have a couple severe thunderstorms around late this afternoon into this evening. Some of those could have some destructive winds, a large hail, even a tornado is possible. Headed to a high of 84 degrees. Tonight, it'll be clearing and our low will be 60 degrees. Tomorrow, mostly sunny, pleasant, lower humidity, and our high will be 82 degrees. Right now at O'Hare, cloudy skies, 67 degrees. Midway, mostly cloudy, 67 degrees. In Aurora, 65 degrees. Wheeling, 67. And along the lakefront downtown, it's cloudy and 68 degrees, headed to that high of 84 today. We'll get more details ahead in the AccuWeather 5-day forecast coming up at 6:15.
4: Just ahead, a suburban man charged with DUI, and it's not the first time. We'll tell you about that and more news next. It's 6:11.
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4: An Addison man is facing a lengthy prison sentence after yet another alleged drunk driving incident this week.
14: Addison police responded to Lake Street and Mill Road around 11:30 Tuesday morning. It found 56-year-old Goran Berkic slumped over the wheel of his car while in a turn lane. Officers say he eventually woke up but needed help putting the car in park. Police also reported a strong odor of alcohol, proven by a blood alcohol content of 0.301, nearly four times more than the legal limit. Berkic is now charged with felony aggravated DUI, given it is the sixth such offense on his record. A judge this week denied pretrial release ahead of a court date in early July. Andy Day, News Radio, 105.9 WBBM.
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28: It's 6:15, time for the AccuWeather five-day forecast sponsored by Four Seasons Heating, Air Conditioning, Plumbing, Sewer, and Electric. And we say good morning to meteorologist Joe Lundberg.
29: And good morning, Maya. It is going to be a warm and humid day today. The breeze will pick up. We'll see clouds and some sun. But as we go into the afternoon hours, expect one or two thunderstorms to come through the area through early evening. And those thunderstorms could pack quite a punch yet again. A risk for hail and damaging winds, flooding downpours, and even tornadoes on the table with those thunderstorms this afternoon and this evening. Our high 84 to 88. It turns much more comfortable later tonight. The skies begin to clear behind a cold front. The low 60. Tomorrow, beautiful day. Sunshine, a nice breeze, low humidity. The high 82. Gets breezy and a bit warmer for Saturday as sunshine mixes with clouds. The high 87. We do expect a couple of showers and thunderstorms with the next front Saturday night. Behind that, it dries out later Sunday. Some sun returns, breezy, cooler, only in the low to mid-70s. Mid-70s with some sunshine on Monday. Currently 67 in Crystal Lake at O'Hare and Midway. It is 68 at the lakefront. Relative humidity 93%. The wind south-southwest at 9 and the barometer 29.77 inches at rising. We're headed up to 84 to 88 later today. I'm AccuWeather meteorologist Joe Lundberg.
4: Get a check of the roads in about 90 seconds. A stalled Pace bus slowing things down on I-80. 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
3: Hi there. New York stuns San Antonio with the largest finals comeback in NBA history, 107-106. The Spurs blow a 29-point third quarter lead, outscored 58-30. New York's OG Anunoby with 33 points, including the go-ahead tip-in with 1.2 seconds left. The Spurs hosts the Knicks in Game 5 Saturday, and it's 3-1. New York, a win away from its first title, the Knicks, in 53 years. The White Sox stuffed the Braves again, 2-1. Derek Hill drives in a run and scores on a ground out in the fourth inning. That's all Davis Martin and the bullpen needs. Six innings of six-hit shutout ball for Martin, who's 9-2. The White Sox host the Braves 6:40 tonight with Anthony Kay. And they're in first place, a half game above the losing Guardians. 3-2 Rockies. The Cubs are 7-22 since mid-May. Daniel Palencia gives up a walk-off single. Ian Happ had tied it with a ninth inning solo shot. The Cubs play the Rockies again at 2:10 today. Bears minicamp wraps up today. The Sky are at Indiana tonight. Mexico, South Africa at 2 o'clock in the World Cup opener. 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
19: Always good to hear from our tipster Jeff on the WBBM Mercedes-Benz of Hoffman Estates traffic tip line at 855-780 Road about an issue westbound I-80. Just before 355, we have a stalled Pace bus. It sounds like it may have had an issue with some sort of smoking brakes, possibly, over on the westbound side of I-80. The passengers evacuated off. It sounds like another Pace bus has arrived to get those passengers and get them going, but you may see some slowing. Westbound 80, that is as you approach 355. Eastbound on I-80, we're checking in okay today. On the Edens, the inbound trip is fine. No outbound delays for now on the North Shore. The Kennedy inbound heavy from the River Road toll to Nagel. That's 27 minutes from O'Hare to downtown, but just 9 minutes in from the junction today in both the local and the express lanes. The outbound Kennedy 11 to Montrose, 25 on the drive out to 190. That westbound side of 190, the O'Hare extension, still seeing some slow go off and on from the Kennedy over to the O'Hare terminals. Give yourself about an extra 10 minutes to work your way through Rosemont into the big airport today. On the Eisenhower inbound, 50 minutes from the Jane Addams, 32 from Mannheim in. Outbound on the Ike, it's 19 to Mannheim, 37 out to I-90. On the Stevenson inbound, 52 from 355, 39 minutes in from the Tri-State. The Stevenson outbound is all good. On the Dan Ryan heading inbound, we're checking in at 23 minutes from 95th into downtown. And that's now in both the local and the express lanes. You're at that same pace. The outbound side of the Dan Ryan's all right, though. 57 inbound, slowing from 119th to the Dan Ryan, 19 minutes from I-80. And the Bishop Ford, 21 minutes, 80-94 to the merge this morning. DuSable Lakeshore Drive, okay for now. North and southbound on the Tri-State Tollway, northbound, got some slowing as you make your way past the Lake Forest Oasis. That's where we have a crash in the right lane, but the southbound Tri-State's okay. The Jane Addams Tollway looking good. Reagan Tollway eastbound, heavy pass Route 83 to the northbound Tri-State ramp. No worries on 355. All good on Route 53 for now. And on 80-94 along with I-65 and the Indiana Toll Road, in and out of Northwest Indiana, no major issues, but we have a shutdown of the CTA Yellow Line this morning. 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Flashing lights on the roadside. It's the law to slow down and safely change lanes when possible. Keep emergency responders, work crews, and everyday drivers like you safe on the road. Move over. It's the law. It's not a game. Next traffic, 628, News Radio 105.9 WBBM.
4: We have some sunshine in Chicago, and there are some clouds lingering, but we're all getting some sun as we head to a high today. We're at about 84 degrees. Late this afternoon, a chance for some more thunderstorms in the area. Right now, 67 O'Hare and Midway, 68 downtown at 620.
5: Our top story this hour, the heavy storms that hit the Chicago area yesterday brought down several trees and partially ripped a roof off an apartment building. Several power lines are also still down, leaving around 200,000 homes and businesses without power. WBBM's Nancy Hardy will have much more on this story coming up at 6:31.
4: The Attorney General is filing several felony charges against a dentist in Chicago and an employee.
6: Blanca Murillo is accused by Attorney General Raul's office of receiving more than $100,000 in Medicaid claim payments from two offices for dental services that she did not provide. The AG's office also says Murillo's employee, Jose Luis Carrillo Ibarra, knowingly was paid by Murillo with Medicaid claim money for dental services, even though he's not a licensed dentist in Illinois. Murillo still has one office in Archer Heights. Roger Plummer, News Radio, 105.9 WBBM.
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5: This hour's Smart Quiz question is, which West Coast city in Canada is known for its film industry and beautiful Stanley Park? We want to know the name of the West Coast city in Canada that's known for its film industry and beautiful Stanley Park. The WBBM contest line is now open. We'll start with caller 7 at 1-866-780-QUIZ. That's 1-866-780-7849.
4: 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We'll have the answer coming up in about 10 minutes.
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18: 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Creative Artists Agency and an investment arm of private equity firm TPG have pledged $250 million to Compound Creative Holdings. The new company will acquire and invest in businesses founded by entertainers who got their start online. Goldman Sachs has estimated the so-called creator economy will reach $480 billion by next year. Oracle shares are lower ahead of the open after the company reported quarterly capital expenses that were higher than estimates. Oracle has long been known for its database software, but is setting out on a massive build-out of data centers for OpenAI and other customers. The latest results are raising investor concerns about the profitability of the AI infrastructure business. Stock futures looked good this morning after Wall Street saw significant losses in yesterday's session. The Wintrust WBBM Chicago Index from Bloomberg slid a little over 1%. With business at 23:53 and in the noon business hour, from Bloomberg, Gina Cervetti, News Radio 105.9 WBBM.
4: Traffic and weather together on the 8th, just ahead. A stalled Pace bus creating backups on I-80.
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5: Go. 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
6: Want to avoid the area in the back of the Yards neighborhood, Ashland, jammed up between 43rd and 47th. Fire department activity here. We're hearing at least five ambulances have been called to the scene of this big house fire. The fire's on 45th and Laughlin. But Ashland is really jammed up in the neighborhood here. Hearing that there may have been a firefighter taken to a hospital in this as well. So you're going to want to avoid the area. Ashland between 43rd and 47th. Get over to Western. Use that instead. We also still have an issue in the Uptown neighborhood. Montrose shut down between Clarendon and DuSable Lakeshore Drive, all because of a tree that came down. Big tree came down last night in the storm. Use Irving Park Road to avoid that issue. Once you get to DuSable Lakeshore Drive, no major issues north or southbound along the lakefront. But we do have an issue on the Tri-State Tollway heading northbound. You're slowing as you approach the Lake Forest Oasis. And this is all because we have a crash involving a semi, a blue Chrysler, and a silver car. Looks like the right lane of the main line and the ramp into the Oasis. All blocked northbound on the Tri-State. Southbound on the Tri-State, you're okay at the moment. Rest of the tollways, no big surprises. Eden's okay for now, in and out. The Kennedy and 32 from O'Hare, just 9 minutes in from the junction for now. The outbound Kennedy, 30 minutes out to the airport. The Eisenhower on the inbound side, 55 from the Jane Addams, 37 from Manheim in. The outbound Ike, 25 to Manheim, 43 to I-90. Stevenson inbound, 52 from 355, 38 in from the Tri-State. Outbound's okay at the moment. The Dan Ryan inbound, 23 minutes from 95th into downtown. The outbound side of the Dan Ryan's all right. 57 inbound, 19 minutes from I-80. The Bishop Ford, 21 minutes, 80-94 to the Dan Ryan merge. From the Metro Traffic Center, next report, 6:38, News Radio 105.9 WBBM.
7: We have sunshine in Chicagoland. Really nice start to the day, but AccuWeather says late in the afternoon, we may get some more thunderstorms in Chicagoland. Right now, we have 67 at O'Hare and Midway, 68 downtown as we head to a high today of 84 degrees.
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7: 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I'm Cisco Cotto.
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7: Strong winds and heavy rain tore through Chicagoland, ripping up trees and damaging buildings.
9: This is Mike Krauser. Three family members are in police custody in Riverdale following the shooting death of a five-year-old boy.
5: The U.S. and Iran trade another round of military strikes as President Trump predicts a peace deal will still get done.
7: Bill Gates testifies before the House Oversight Committee over his ties to Jeffrey Epstein.
5: WBBM Business.
7: S&P futures up 44 points. NASDAQ futures up 286 points.
5: Going to be breezy today, very warm and humid. Mix of sunshine and clouds and a couple of severe thunderstorms are out late this afternoon into this evening. We're headed to a high today of 84 degrees. Right now at O'Hare, we've got cloudy skies and 67 degrees at 6:31. 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
7: The Chicago area will be cleaning up today after a round of strong storms tore through yesterday. WBBM's Nancy Hardy is out assessing the damage. She joins us live on the Newsline with the latest.
10: Cisco, that cleanup has already started. We are in Portage Park near Foster and Long, where someone reported a need for tree limb removal here through the city's 311 system, and we do see neatly stacked on the parkway branches from a large tree that lost some last night. Driving around this morning, we have seen traffic lights out along Montrose and Kilbourne. There was a stretch of about three traffic lights that were blinking yellow. There has been some water on the roads, including in low-lying spots where like CTA bus pads are and underpasses. as the sun is coming up, it is getting more humid and people will have a better sense of what kind of damage came through with last night's storm. Reporting live on the Northwest Side, Nancy Hardy, News Radio 105.9 WBBM.
11: Investigators in South Suburban Riverdale are looking for answers in the shooting death of a five-year-old boy.
9: Police received a report that a child had been shot in a home near 139th and State Streets at about 6 p.m. They arrived to find the boy dead. He's identified as Rawson Grant. Police say three family members who were in the home at the time were taken into custody and were being questioned. The circumstances are unclear. A statement from the Riverdale Police Chief reads in part, "The death of a child is among the most difficult and heartbreaking incidents law enforcement officers, firefighters, paramedics, and investigators can encounter. This tragedy has deeply affected everyone involved." Mike Krauser, News Radio 105.9 WBBM.
7: Chicago police are looking for a suspect after an attack on the far northwest side last night. Around 10:30, a man was found on the ground with a stab wound to the neck at the CTA bus terminal on Milwaukee Avenue in Jefferson Park. The victim was taken in critical condition to Lutheran General Hospital in Park Ridge.
11: The U.S. military has begun another round of strikes against Iran. ABC's Alex Stone has the latest.
12: Renewed fighting comes as there is new evidence a war is driving up prices for Americans at home. Inflation jumping to 4.2%. That's the highest level in 3 years. The president was asked if he was concerned about the latest numbers.
13: No, I love it. The numbers were great. You know what I really love? I love the inflation.
12: The president saying inflation will plunge when the war is over, but when that will be is not clear.
11: Meantime, the government of India says a U.S. attack on an oil tanker allegedly trying to violate President Trump's blockade on Iranian ports killed three Indian mariners.
7: Microsoft co-founder Bill Gates appeared on Capitol Hill yesterday testifying before the House Oversight Committee about his connection to Jeffrey Epstein. ABC's Peter Haralambos.
14: Sources say he's largely cooperative, answering questions during this interview, calling his entire relationship with Epstein a, quote, grave error in judgment. Along the way, though, he tried to explain why he began to know Epstein, basically saying that he thought Epstein's wealthy clients could help support his philanthropy work, including his work with the Gates Foundation.
7: As Gates arrived at the Capitol, he noted he was there voluntarily.
11: Gas prices are higher than ever, and every penny counts. 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
7: We'll give you the answer to this hour's Smart Quiz question in just 60 seconds.
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7: Quite a fire burning in back of the yards. It's creating all kinds of traffic headaches. The latest traffic and weather together on the 8s in just 60 seconds.
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6: Huge fire department response to a big fire in the back of the Yards neighborhood. Ashland is jammed up between 43rd and 47th with this fire department activity. The fire at 45th and Laughlin resulted in at least 5 ambulances being called to the scene. We're hearing reports that possibly one Chicago firefighter was injured in this. And you want to avoid the area. Use Western instead to get through back of the yards today. Ashland is an absolute mess between 43rd and 47th. We still have a mess on the CTA Yellow Line. Service suspended this morning because of a tree down on the tracks. Use the 97 Skokie bus to avoid that Skokie Swift shutdown. Red Line service running on time from Howard into downtown and back. Traffic lights are out all over the south and southwest suburbs this morning, though, and plenty of trees down all over the place. That includes in the Uptown neighborhood. Montrose shut down between Clarendon and DuSable Lakeshore Drive with a tree down. Using Irving Park Road as your alternate to get to and from the drive out of the north side. Eden's no major delays for now. The Kennedy inbound heavy from the River Road toll to Nagel, and then we're seeing delays building up as you make your way from Irving Park off and on into the Hubbard Street Tunnel as well. So we're going to call this a 37-minute trip from O'Hare to downtown. It's 16 minutes in from the junction, both in the local and the express lanes. The outbound side of the Kennedy, we're looking at 14 minutes out to Montrose, and it's a 30-minute trip from downtown all the way out to O'Hare. On the Eisenhower, heading inbound 55 minutes from the Jane Addams, 37 to get from Mannheim into downtown. The outbound Ike, 25 to Mannheim, 43 out to I-90. On the Stevenson inbound, we're checking in at 52 minutes from 355, 38 in from the Tri-State. The Stevenson outbound now 24 minutes out to the Tri-State Tollway in Will County. The northbound 55 delay starts at the Bolingbrook truck scales near Soul all the way up to 355. Dan Ryan inbound at 22 minutes to get from 95th into downtown in both the local and the express lanes. 57 inbound, 23 minutes from I-80 into the Dan Ryan. The Bishop Ford at 25 minutes, 80-94 to the merge. The outbound side of the Ford freeway checking in okay in the work zone for now. DuSable Lakeshore Drive, no lane blockage problems north or southbound at the moment, but plenty of high standing water still in those left and right lanes along the lakeshore. Tri-State Tollway northbound. So as you approach the Lake Forest Oasis, because we have a crash involving a semi, a blue Chrysler, and a silver car, we have the right lane of the main line and the ramp that gets you into Lake Forest Oasis block. Crews are working to get everything open as we speak. Southbound on the Tri-State, you're okay. The Jane Addams Tollway looking good. Reagan Tollway eastbound, heavy pass right 83 to the northbound Tri-State ramp. 355 okay for now. Round 53 in the northwest suburbs, both directions, so in the work zone in Rolling Meadows. Next traffic at 648. 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
19: WBBM AccuWeather, clouds and some sunshine today. It'll become breezy, warm, and humid with a couple of thunderstorms during the afternoon and evening hours. They can produce downpours, hail, damaging winds, and a threat for tornadoes. The high in the mid to upper 80s. Breezy and turning much more comfortable later tonight. Skies will clear, low 60. Sunny skies tomorrow. Nice breeze, low humidity, the high 82. Sunshine mixes with clouds Saturday. Breezy and quite warm, high 87. Watch out for more showers and thunderstorms Saturday night. 68 in Blue Island and at the lakefront. 67 at Midway and O'Hare. We're headed up to a high of 84 to 88. I'm AccuWeather meteorologist Joe Lundberg.
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11: Participants in a celebration of the Great American Road are dealing with an unexpected criminal detour.
20: The 2026 Hot Rod Power Tour, a road trip honoring the 100th anniversary of Route 66, got started in Joliet on Monday. Authorities say just hours later, several participants had their cars stolen or damaged. Four vehicles, including three Chevy Corvettes, were taken from the parking lot of the Holiday Inn and Suites in the 1400 block of Rock Creek Boulevard between Monday night and Tuesday morning. Three vehicles in that same lot, as well as a fourth at a nearby hotel, were found with broken glass and other damage. Joliet police say one of the stolen Corvettes was recovered after it was involved in a crash in Dalton, though no arrests have been made so far. Andy Day, News Radio, 105.9 WBBM.
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5: 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Thankfully, the couple dug into the cake with wine glasses, revealing the blue cake inside.
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11: Teenage Mutant Ninja Turtles. The four caskets have the signature colors of either Leonardo, Donatello, Raphael, or Michelangelo. They also reference each turtle's iconic weapon of choice. The company describes them as the world's most radical caskets.
7: We have traffic and weather together on the 8th. Next.
11: I would have gone with Cowabunga caskets. I'm just saying.
7: Should be the name of the funeral company, right?
11: Yeah. Exactly.
7: 6:46, time to visit Loeber Motors, Mercedes-Benz in Lincolnwood. Sports, here's Josh List.
15: Hi, guys. The hottest thing around here is the White Sox 2-1 winners over the Braves. They scratch a couple of runs across in the fourth inning, and Davis Martin and a few relievers let it hold up. They've won seven in a row at home and try to take down the Braves again tonight at 6:40. They're a half game above the Guardians. Your Sox are in first place. Colorado trims the Cubs 3-2. Daniel Palencia allows a walk-off single in the ninth. Jacob Webb had given up a two-run homer. Ian Appetited with a solo shot. His team high 15.

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2: In Oak Lawn, northbound Cicero Avenue, blocked at 87th. Got this reported multi-vehicle crash here, so you want to get over to Central and use that instead, as the northbound side of Cicero Avenue is not where you want to be getting through Oak Lawn today. In Summit, northbound Harlem is jammed solid from 63rd to the Stevenson. May have an issue with the traffic lights there at I-55, but northbound Harlem is just a mess getting out of Bedford Park and all the way through Summit. So you could use First Avenue instead, but that's a mess too. The best move, use Central. That's your way to and from the Stevenson on the southwest, or in the near southwest suburbs here. In the back of the Yards neighborhood, we still have a mess with Ashland jammed up between 43rd and 47th. Large fire department response here to a big fire in a house. Use Western to avoid the area on Ashland. On the Edens inbound, no problems. The outbound side of the Edens, slow spots from Foster to pass Toohey. 19 minutes from Montrose to Lake Cook. The Kennedy inbound's a 40-minute drive today from O'Hare. 19 minutes in from the junction, both in the local and the express lanes. Outbound on the Kennedy, 17 to Montrose, 34 out to O'Hare. Westbound 190, the O'Hare extension, heavy off the Kennedy to pass Cumberland. And then again from Bessie Coleman into the airport terminals. Eisenhower inbound, 52 from the Jane Addams, 34 from Mannheim in, 25 minutes out to Mannheim. The Stevenson inbound costing you 55 minutes, 355 to the lakefront, 41 in from the tri-state, 27 out to 294 today. The Dan Ryan inbound, 23 minutes, 95th to downtown, 57 in the Bishop Port, both 22 minute drives from I-80 into the Dan Ryan. No outbound delays on the south side though. Dusable Lakeshore Drive, so far so good. Tri-state Tollway northbound, so Ogden to the Eisenhower, and from Irving Park Road to Balmoral. Southbound on the tri-state, we're okay. The Jane Addams Tollway, no major delays. The Reagan Tollway eastbound, so Farnsworth to Eola, and heavy pass route 83 to the northbound tri-state ramp. No major issues on 355 for now. Route 53 northbound heavy before the Jane Addams Tollway to Kirchhoff. Southbound slow spots Euclid to Algonquin Road. I-80 and Joliet fine for now. In northwest Indiana, no major problems. Next traffic at 658, News Radio 105.9.
3: WBBM AccuWeather, a warm, humid day today with more clouds and sun. It gets breezy this afternoon when there can be a couple of thunderstorms around through the evening hours. They can produce flooding, downpours, hail, and damaging winds, a threat for tornadoes too. The high 84 to 88. Clearing later tonight, breezy and turning much cooler, the low 60. Sunny and pleasant tomorrow, nice breeze, low humidity, the high 82. Currently 67 at O'Hare and Midway, 66 in Romeoville, 68 at the Lakefront. Our high today, 84 to 88. I'm AccuWeather meteorologist Joe Lundberg.
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6: Chicago Public Schools will be using a new exam to help decide high school admissions.
7: It's called the Pre-ACT 9 Secure. CPS says the test will happen in October, helping 8th graders determine whether they can get into high schools of their choice outside of their neighborhood. The test replaces the HSAT, and it is a precursor to the ACT exam that Illinois high schoolers are required to take and use in college admissions. The pre-ACT will be taken during the school day for public school students and on the weekend for students in private school. It's going to be 2.5 hours long and includes English language arts, math, reading, and science. It will only be offered in the English language. 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
4: The Ultimate Fighting Championship event in Washington involves multiple government departments.
8: President Donald Trump's UFC fight on the White House's South Lawn is requiring efforts from more than 7 federal agencies, hundreds of staff working on site daily, and about $60 million. The event is part of the 250th anniversary of America's founding and is scheduled for this weekend with 7 mixed martial arts matches Sunday. A lawsuit filed by 2 Virginia residents seeks to stop it. The agency filed a rebuff in court, noting the $60 million is coming from the UFC and affiliated groups. The document does not specify the extent of government resources spent on the project. I'm Geffen Coolball.
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3: My Cisco, the futures look pretty good here this morning after yesterday's big drop on Wall Street. From the CME in Chicago, S&P futures are up 53, NASDAQ futures are up 350, and the Dow futures are up 389. Oil is down about 1.3%, right under $89 a barrel. We did see stocks tumbling again yesterday, led by tech. Bad news for beef lovers as prices hit another new record high. Consumers paid an average of a little over $7 for a pound of ground beef last month, up 13% from a year ago. Beef prices have remained stubbornly high as ranchers have been slow to expand herds after years of drought and elevated production costs. With business at 23 and 53 and in the noon business hour, live from Bloomberg, Gina Cervetti, News Radio 105.9 WBBM.
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17: It's 6:58. Traffic and weather are together on the 8th. Here's Bo Durant.
18: Problems for commuters in Skokie. The CTA Yellow Line is shut down today because of a tree on the tracks near Oakton. The 97 Skokie bus is your best friend to get over to the Howard Terminal. From Howard, you can use the red or purple lines to get into downtown today. We have traffic lights out all over the south and southwest suburbs. That is impacting you, especially in Summit. Northbound Harlem is absolutely jammed, crawling from 63rd to the Stevenson, where the traffic lights are on the Fritz here. They're flashing red right at Harlem and the Stevenson. Thanks for tipster Mike for the heads up on the WBBM Mercedes-Benz of Hoffman Estates traffic tip line at 855-780 Road. Avoid the disaster on Harlem by using Central instead. On the Edens, the inbound side, 17 from Lake Cook to the Kennedy, 20 out to Lake Cook Road. The Kennedy in, 39 from O'Hare, 19 minutes in from the Edens. In the local lanes, the express lanes save you 3. The outbound Kennedy, 37 from downtown to O'Hare. Eisenhower inbound, 55 from the Jane Addams. It's a 37-minute trip from Mannheim into the Burn Interchange. Outbound, 24 to Mannheim, 42 out to I-90. Stevenson inbound, 55 minutes from 355 to Lakefront, 41 in from the Tri-State, 27 out to 294 today. The Dan Ryan inbound, 25 minutes, 95th to downtown in both the local and the express. The outbound Ryan fine. From the Metro Traffic Center, next report at 7:08, News Radio 105.9 WBBM.
4: We have some sunshine in Chicagoland throughout most of the day, but late in the afternoon, AccuWeather says we could have some more thunderstorms in the area. High today, 84 degrees. Right now, 67 degrees.
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4: Downed trees and power lines are littered around Chicagoland after yesterday's dangerous storms.
20: This is Mike Krauser. There has been another raid connected to the fired new Chicago police chief who allegedly stole and sold guns that were taken as evidence.
17: Says the April 8th ceasefire is now meaningless after stepped-up attacks in the Middle East. The latest ahead from ABC News.
4: WBBM Business.
17: S&P futures up 51 points. NASDAQ futures up 334 points.
4: Sunshine, chance for some rain and thunderstorms later in the afternoon, but right now, beautiful. A high of 84 degrees. We're at 67 degrees at 7 o'clock.
17: From ABC News, I'm Sherry Preston. A new barrage of airstrikes in Iran. The U.S. striking multiple targets, including surveillance, communications, and air defense sites. Iran striking back in Bahrain, Jordan, and Kuwait. The moves pushing both sides closer to an all-out war as Americans continue paying the price.
21: Inflation now surging to an annual rate of 4.2%, its highest level in 3 years, thanks in part to the spike in gas prices since the war began.
22: It's a lot harder to stretch a dollar than it used to be.
21: Families are now spending an average of nearly $300 more per month for the same goods and services than a year ago. Fresh fruit and vegetable prices are up nearly 7% in the past year. Tomatoes up 46%. Iceberg lettuce up 37%.
17: ABC's Karen Waugh. President Trump says inflation will fall rapidly once the war is over. Severe weather overnight. Hundreds of thousands of power outages still across the Midwest this morning. British Prime Minister Keir Starmer as protests take place across Belfast, Northern Ireland for a second night.
23: We are united in calling for calm and determined to restore order, support the police and all those on the front line, and ensure that justice is done.
17: The crowd clashing with police following the stabbing attack of a person allegedly by an immigration from Sudan. The victim's family calling for calm. Celebration and a half in New York City as the Knicks take game four of the NBA Finals.
21: The Knicks stunning the Spurs in game four, mounting the largest comeback in NBA Finals history. New York erasing a 29-point deficit to beat San Antonio 107-106. San Antonio dominated the first half, building a record-breaking 76-49 lead. But the Knicks roaring back in the second half. Jalen Brunson scoring 36. OG Anunoby adding 33.
17: That's ABC's Sophie Flay. 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
4: 7:03 on Thursday morning. So good to have you joining us for the ride. I'm Cisco Cotto.
17: And I'm Mai Martinez. It is currently 68 degrees in Chicago under mostly sunny skies. It's going to be breezy today, very warm and humid, mix of sunshine and clouds. We'll have a couple severe thunderstorms around late this afternoon into this evening. Some of those could have some destructive winds, large hail, even a tornado is possible. Headed to a high of 84 degrees today. Tonight, clearing and cooler late, our low 60 degrees. Tomorrow will be a high of 87, no rain in the forecast. We'll get those details ahead in the AccuWeather 5-day forecast coming up at 7:15.
4: This hour's Smart Quiz question comes your way at 7:22. Our top local story on WBBM. Chicago is cleaning up after last night's damaging storms that brought down trees and power lines. WBBM's Nancy Hardy joins us live from the Northwest Side with how things look.
1: Cisco, we have seen some flashing traffic lights so far this morning, but here near the very busy Six Corners intersection of Irving Park, Cicero, and Milwaukee, it's slowing a lot of people down. Northbound traffic on Cicero stretches well beyond the next traffic light south, which is working at grace. We have seen a ComEd truck out driving around this morning. I can't see one here from this vantage point, but it is definitely slow going for people around here. We have also heard from our colleague Carolina Garibay that there was some trees down near Hoyne and Pierce in Wicker Park, blocking the street there. Lots of activity for city crews in terms of cleanup after last night's storms. Reporting live from Six Corners, Nancy Hardy, News Radio 105.9 WBBM.
17: And there are still widespread power outages in the Chicago area from those storms yesterday. ComEd reports more than 187,000 homes and businesses are still affected this morning, with a large concentration on Chicago's south side. In Northwest Indiana, NIPSCO says it's still working to restore power for nearly 7,500 customers. That's down from an overnight peak of 16,000. In Kenosha, about 1,500 homes and businesses are still waiting for their power to return.
4: Chicago firefighters were battling an extra alarm fire at an apartment building on the south side this morning. Fire crews responded around 5 a.m. to the fire on Laughlin, south of Cermak, in back of the yards. The roof of one building appeared to have collapsed. Heavy smoke was seen coming from inside. Officials say around 100 firefighters were at the scene. Two civilians and two firefighters suffered minor injuries. 14 people were displaced. The cause of the fire is under investigation.
17: The alleged theft and sale of guns by a former Northwest Indiana police chief has led to another raid.
20: The FBI and state police executed a search warrant at the building housing the Hobart Township Trustee's Office and the new Chicago Police Department. Township Board Member Joe Clemens said it involved the police department offices. This after a search warrant was executed at a pawn shop where the fired police chief Earl Mayo is alleged to have sold guns that had been seized. One that had been in evidence was traced to Mega Cash Pawn, and Mayo is alleged to have sent his girlfriend to buy it back. It's alleged that he sold about a dozen guns there. Charges against the former chief include theft, official misconduct, and attempted obstruction of justice. Mike Krauser, News Radio, 105.9 WBBM.
4: The city's a step closer to adding another transportation hub to its real estate holdings. A city council committee's advanced a proposal from the mayor to buy and fix up the Greyhound bus station on Harrison Street. The plan would use as much as $50 million in economic development money. Some aldermen are raising concerns about higher costs down the road. Local alderman Bill Conway says the city needs a permanent depot for the more than 400,000 passengers who come through on Greyhound.
2: I don't think, despite all of this misgivings, that's something that we can jeopardize. And I suspect that there are going to be a lot of people in my ward, understandably, who are pretty upset that I'm in support of this thing. But This is the right thing to do for the city of Chicago.
4: It's now headed to the full city council.
3: Chicago's Archbishop is speaking out after a burning cross was found in Grant Park Tuesday in broad daylight. Cardinal Blaise Cupich called the situation an expression of hatred designed to terrorize. He also said seeing the cross burning in one of the city's most visited parks was shocking but not surprising. We also heard from Father Michael Flager on the situation.
7: Right quick now, we got to say unacceptable, will not be tolerated.
3: Chicago police have issued a community alert that includes an image of the suspect. He appears shirtless with black jeans and white tennis shoes and is carrying a black backpack.
4: 7:08, traffic and weather together on the 8th. 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Nothing happening on the yellow line. Here's Beau Durant.
18: Because of a big tree down on the tracks after last night's storms, Skokie Swift service has been suspended. Use the 97 Skokie bus instead until crews can get the trees cleared off and the tracks back open on the yellow line. Traffic lights are still out all over the south and southwest burbs this morning. We are cleaning up from last night's storms, but still seeing big messes all over the place. And that includes getting to the Stevenson, using northbound Harlem, just a mess out of Bedford Park and through Summit. It's jammed from 63rd to the Stevenson because those traffic lights remain flashing red, and it's really messy. Using Central instead is your pro move to get to and from I-55 in those southwest burbs. In the back of the Yards neighborhood, we still have Ashland jammed up between 43rd and 47th. That's because of an ongoing fire department response here. Big fire where we have over a dozen people that have been relocated out of that house. Use Western instead to avoid the big mess on Ashland in the back of the Yards neighborhood. On to the expressways. The Edens inbound, 18 minutes. Lake Cook to the Kennedy, 24 out to Lake Cook Road. The Kennedy inbound, looking at 39 minutes today from O'Hare to downtown, 21 in from the junction. In the local lanes, the express lanes are saving you 3. The outbound Kennedy, 19 to Montrose, 38 out to O'Hare. The westbound side of 190, the O'Hare extension, just a little slow off the Kennedy to the merge past Cumberland without that ramp traffic coming in. Eisenhower inbound an hour 2 today from the Jane Adams Toyota to the Burn Interchange, 44 on your trip from Mannheim into downtown. The outbound side of the Ike, 27 to Mannheim, 45 minutes out to I-90. The Stevens inbound, 55 minutes from 355 to the DuSable Lakeshore Drive, exit 47 in from the Tri-State. The outbound Stevenson heavy from Kedzie to Central, where you have a crash over on the right shoulder. 26 out to the Tri-State. Metro reminds you to avoid the delays on the Stevenson. You can always take the BNSF line from Western Springs on Burlington Avenue. That line's running on time. The Dan Ryan inbound, 25 minutes, 95th to downtown, 57 and the Bishop Ford are both 18-minute drives from I-80 into the Dan Ryan. DuSable Lakeshore Drive northbound traffic building through Grant Park, but the southbound side of the drive is okay. Nothing out of the ordinary on the Illinois Tollway system. Standard fare delays building up there. Route 53 in the northwest suburbs slow both directions through the work zone in Rolling Meadows. 80 westbound, heavy pass Route 47, the Morris exit. Report of a crash in a lane there, but the eastbound side of 80 is okay. No delays in or out of northwest Indiana. From the Metro Traffic Center, next report at 7:18, News Radio 105.9 WBBM.
3: Seeing lots of sunshine and blue skies out there right now. It's going to be a beautiful start to the day. AccuWeather forecast says very warm and humid, but this afternoon we'll have some more severe thunderstorms coming through the area into this evening. Some of those could have destructive winds, large hail, even a tornado is possible. Our high today, 84 degrees. Tonight will be clearing and cooler. Our low, 60 degrees. Right now at O'Hare, mostly sunny skies, 68 degrees. Midway, partly sunny, 68 degrees. Wheeling, plenty of sunshine, 68 degrees. And along the lakefront downtown, it is sunny and 69 degrees, headed to that high of 84. We'll get more details ahead in the AccuWeather 5-day forecast coming up in just 5 minutes at 7:15.
4: It's 7:10. An outpouring of support has prompted a name change at a Chicago park.
8: After more than 40 years of service in Humboldt Park that included bilingual counseling in her Providence Family Services facility, Sister Patty Fillenworth's name will live on at the Fillenworth Patty Park, the newly approved name of Park 514.
9: Sister Patty brought much heart and passion to whatever she did. 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
9: 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She was 80. 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
3: A 24-year-old man was found with a stab wound to the neck on Chicago's far north side last night. Officers found him on the ground at the CTA Blue Line bus terminal in Jefferson Park around 10:30. Police say the stabbing happened somewhere else and the victim relocated to the terminal. He was taken to the hospital in critical condition. Police are investigating the situation.
4: We have your AccuWeather 5-day forecast just ahead. Some more rain and thunderstorms a part of that forecast. We'll bring it to you next. Also, sports, a record-setting collapse decides Game 4 of the NBA Finals.
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3: It's 7:15, time for the AccuWeather 5-day forecast, sponsored by Four Seasons Heating, Air Conditioning, Plumbing, Sewer, and Electric. Here's meteorologist Joe Lundberg.
25: And Maya, it's going to be a very warm and humid day today with times of sun and clouds. But this afternoon and evening, there'll be a couple of thunderstorms that'll roll through, and either one of those could be severe, with destructive winds, large hail, a threat for tornadoes are high in the mid-80s. Then later tonight, behind this cold front, breezy and turning much more comfortable with clearing, the low 60. Sunshine tomorrow, nice breeze, low humidity, the high 82. Sunshine will give way to increasing clouds Saturday. It'll be breezy and quite warm in the afternoon with a high 87. That can lead to some showers and thunderstorms Saturday night and perhaps early Sunday. Later Sunday, it'll turn partly sunny, breezy, and cooler with highs in the low to mid-70s. Some sunshine Monday with a high in the mid-70s. Right now, it's 68 at O'Hare and Midway, 69 at the lakefront, 68 in Oaklawn. The relative humidity, 89%. The wind out of the south-southwest at 9. The barometric pressure rising at 29.75 inches. We're going up to 84 to 88 today. I'm AccuWeather meteorologist Joe Lundberg.
4: Get a check of the roads in about 90 seconds. We have traffic lights blinking all around Chicagoland causing backups. We'll bring you up to date on that. This hour's smart quiz question, 5 minutes away. We'll give away tickets to As Long As You're Asking, a conversation with Jason Alexander at Chicago Shakespeare Theater, June 25th and 26th. 716, when searching for a low interest rate on a new vehicle, search Heritage Cadillac of Lombard. 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
18: Now, one point of view on Game 4 of the NBA Finals in New York with the Spurs up 29. They blew it. And New York gets credit for completing the largest comeback in finals history, taking a 3-1 lead with a 107-106 victory. OG Anunoby had a Superman cape on, part of a 33-point effort. He flies in for a difference-making tip-in with 1.2 seconds left after a Jalen Brunson missed three. Brunson had 36 in the Knicks' stunning comeback win, biggest in finals history from 29 down. 107-106, they're going to Game 5 Saturday with the Spurs, about a 5.5-point favorite, stay alive, hosting the Knicks.
14: Oh, White Sox take down the Braves 2-1. They've won 7 straight at home, 4-6 overall. And with Cleveland losing, take over first place in the AL Central. Derek Hill singles and scores in the fourth. Brayden Montgomery 2-for-4 with a couple of doubles after a double and winning homer in his big league debut. Sizzling hot Davis Martin goes to 9-2 with a victory. The Sox host the Braves again 6:40 today. The Cubs trying not to get swept in Colorado. Use Edward Cabrera at 2:10. 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Jacob Webb gives up a 2-run homer bottom eight. Ian Happ ties the game with a solo shot in the ninth, but the Cubs lose 3-2 when Daniel Palencia lets a walk-off single score the winning run. Sterling Thompson drives it in, and the Cubs have lost 22 of their last 29 games. 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
3: 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Here's Bo Duran.
18: Some traffic lights out or flashing red all over the south and southwest suburbs as crews work to clean up from last night's storms. We have a big mess in Summit. Northbound Harlem absolutely jammed, crawling from 63rd to the Stevenson because those traffic lights are flashing red. Use Central instead to get to and from I-55 today. That will save you some time. First Avenue is a real mess through the area as well here. On the Stevenson itself, on the outbound side, you got some slowing from Kedzie out to Central. There's a crash over on the right shoulder. Crews are with it. IDOT reminds you to move over. It's the law. It's not a game. Further out on the Stevenson, slow from LaGrange Road to the Tri-State, 26 minutes out to 294, 34 minutes out to 355. The inbound side of the Stevenson, 55 minutes from the Veterans Tollway to the Lakefront, 47 in from the Tri-State. The Edens inbound slow past Cicero Avenue to the Kennedy, 18 minutes from Lake Cook in. The outbound side of the Edens, 24 from Montrose out to Lake Cook. On the Kennedy inbound, heavy spots are from Cumberland to Randolph, 39 minutes from O'Hare, 21 minutes in from the Edens today. In the local lanes, the express lanes do save you about 3 minutes. The outbound Kennedy 19 to Montrose, 38 on the drive out to O'Hare. Eisenhower inbound an hour 2 today from the Jane Addams Tollway to the Burn Interchange, 44 from Mannheim in, 27 out to Mannheim on the Ike. On the Dan Ryan heading inbound, 27 minutes, 95th to downtown, 57 inbound, 18 minutes from I-80 to the Dan Ryan. The Bishopport at 19 minutes, 80-94 to the Merge. No outbound delays on the south side for now. DuSable Lakeshore Drive northbound, heavy spots. Soldier Field to Monroe, the southbound side of the drive, not looking too bad at the moment. The Tri-State Tollway northbound, slow past Cicero Avenue, 295th Street, then again from the Hinsdale Oasis to the Eisenhower and from the Grand Avenue curb to Balmoral. The southbound Tri-State's okay for now. The Jane Addams Tollway eastbound slowing from Lee to the Tri-State. Reagan Tollway eastbound heavy from Route 83 to that northbound Tri-State ramp. 355 northbound slow 75th to Maple, then again slow passing Roosevelt Road. Route 53 northbound heavy before the Jane Addams Tollway to Kirchhoff. Southbound slow spots Palatine Road to Algonquin Road. Have an issue in Grundy County. Westbound I-80 absolutely jammed solid past Route 47 getting out of Morris. Report of a crash there. Looks like any traffic getting by is in a single lane, and that's why you probably want to use US 6. Get back on to westbound 80 at Seneca Road and head over towards LaSalle County from that point. New issue 8094 westbound, slow from Torrance onto the Tri-State. Looks like a crash involving a box truck on the right shoulder right as you pass under the Bishop Ford. 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
4: We have sunshine in Chicagoland. Should be a beautiful day, although late toward the evening hours, a chance for some more thunderstorms in the area. High today of 84 degrees. We're at 67 at O'Hare, 68 downtown at 720.
3: Our top story this hour, trees and power lines are down across the Chicago area after yesterday's severe storms. Winds whipped upwards of 80 miles an hour and even shattered windows at a high rise in the city. We'll have much more on this story coming up at 7:31.
4: A Skokie church pastor facing federal charges for allegedly ripping off his congregation.
15: Winston Bettino was charged with wire fraud for sending money in 2025 through an electronic transfer from the church to an account he controlled, according to prosecutors. Bettino also was charged with underreporting his income on his tax return in 2022. Prosecutors say Bettino took a total of $2 million from dozens of church members, telling them they were investing in a rehab facility that actually never existed. 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
3: 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We want to know, what is the capital of Nova Scotia, which is known for its deep water harbor? The WBBM contest line is now open. We'll start with caller 7 at 1-866-780-QUIZ. That's 1-866-780-7849.
4: 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We'll have the answer coming up in about 10 minutes.
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1: My Cisco, the Commodity Futures Trading Commission has unveiled a proposed rule change for prediction markets that would crack down on bets related to war and terrorism. The agency's plan would also more narrowly define gaming to be events of pure luck. That definition would allow the majority of sports contracts now trading to continue. Prediction markets have become more and more popular and include platforms like Kalshi and Polymarket. Major losses on Wall Street yesterday, but stock futures this morning pointed to a bounce higher at the open on raised expectations that talks over reopening the Strait of Hormuz will get back on track. The U.S. Treasury refunded almost $22 billion in tariff revenue collected from importers in May, the first group of such repayments since the Supreme Court struck down a major component of President Donald Trump's trade policy. The Treasury Department said the amount was roughly equal to tariffs taken in during the month. With business at 23 and 53 and in the noon business hour, from Bloomberg, Gina Cervetti, News Radio 105.9 WBBM.
4: Traffic and weather together on the 8th coming up. The bad weather means lots of traffic lights on the fritz.
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0: 28, traffic and weather together on the 8th, sponsored by Studio 41. Here's Beau Duran.
1: Still plenty of challenges off the expressways and tollways today, starting in Skokie. The CTA Yellow Line service is suspended today because of a tree down on the tracks. So using the 97 Skokie bus is your way to get around that Skokie Swift shutdown this morning. We also still have an issue in the back of the Yards neighborhood. Ashland jammed up between 43rd and 47th. Large fire department response here using Western instead to avoid the area is the pro move. In the Uptown neighborhood, Montrose still shut down between Clarendon and DuSable Lakeshore Drive. That's because of a gigantic tree that came down last night. Use Irving Park Road instead to get to and from the drive. And big issues in the southwest suburbs. Northbound Harlem jammed from 63rd to the Stevenson because traffic lights there flashing red, causing a huge issue on Harlem. Get over to Central and use that to get to and from the Stevenson instead. On the Stevenson itself, on the outbound side at Central, crash on the right shoulder. Then you're seeing some really heavy traffic from First Avenue to before LaGrange Road. Looks like we have some gigantic potholes that have opened up on that outbound side of the Stevenson. For now, the travel time is going to be 29 minutes from downtown out to the Tri-State, 37 out to 355. The inbound Stevenson, 55 minutes from the Veterans Tollway, 47 in from the Tri-State. Eden's inbound at 18 minutes, Lake Cook to the Kennedy, 28 on the outbound drive from Montrose to Lake Cook Road. The Kennedy inbound now looking at 40 minutes from O'Hare to downtown, 25 in from the junction, both in the local and the express lanes. Outbound on the Kennedy, 20 to Montrose, 39 downtown to O'Hare. Eisenhower inbound checking in an hour 2 from the Jane Addams Tollway into the Burn Interchange and 44 from Mannheim in. Outbound on the Ike, it's a half hour out to Mannheim this morning. The Dan Ryan inbound now 27 minutes to get from 95th into downtown in both the local and the express lanes. Outbound on the Dan Ryan, all clear. 57 inbound, 18 minutes from I-80 to the Dan Ryan. The merge to Bishop Ford, also an 18-minute trip, 80-94 to the Ryan. But the outbound Ford, seeing heavy traffic now from the Steel Bridge to before 159th. As you make your way through the work zone, looks like it may have a crash block in a lane in that work zone. That's why you're looking at 19 minutes from the Dan Ryan out to 80-94. DuSable Lakeshore Drive heading northbound. Delays are building up from McCormick Place into Grand Park. Southbound on the drive, so far so good. From the Metro Traffic Center, next report at 738. 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
2: We have some sunshine in Chicagoland as we head to a high today, right about 84 degrees. Late in the day toward the evening hours, we may see some more thunderstorms in Chicagoland. Right now, we have 68 at O'Hara and Midway. It is 69 downtown, headed to that high of 84 degrees.
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2: 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I'm Cisco Cotto.
0: And I'm Mai Martinez. 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
2: Heavy rain and damaging winds have left trees and power lines downed all across the Chicago area.
0: Three people are in custody after a five-year-old boy was shot and killed in the south suburbs.
4: This is Andy Dane. Drivers taking part in a celebration of Route 66 are forced to hit the brakes after several thefts and break-ins in Joliet.
2: The trial has begun for the man accused of starting the deadly Palisades fire.
0: WBBM Business.
2: S&P futures up 52 points. NASDAQ futures up 335 points.
0: We'll have plenty of sunshine and blue skies to start the day, but we'll have a couple of severe thunderstorms moving through the area late this afternoon and into this evening. Some of those could have destructive winds, large hail, even a tornado is possible. Headed to a high of 84 degrees right now at O'Hare. Mostly sunny skies and 68 degrees at 731.
2: Extensive damage is reported from last night's severe weather, including the ripping off of a roof on an apartment building near Ridgeland and Pershing. That's where Berwyn and Stickney meet. ComEd reports more than 180,000 homes and businesses are currently without electricity. There are also a significant number of outages in the northwest Indiana town of Chesterton. Another round of potentially powerful storms is in the forecast today. We'll get the latest shortly during traffic and weather together on the 8s.
0: An investigation is underway following the shooting death of a five-year-old boy in South Suburban Riverdale.
5: There was a 911 call at about 6 p.m. Someone reported a child had been shot. Responding officers and paramedics could not save the boy. He was dead at the scene near 139th and State Streets. Police say three family members who were in the home at the time were taken in for questioning. They are not saying what happened, how the boy was shot. A statement from the chief says the death of a child is among the most difficult and heartbreaking incidents first responders can encounter. Mike Krauser, News Radio, 105.9 WBBM.
2: A series of incidents in Joliet has put a damper on a road trip celebrating 100 years of Route 66.
4: Police were called to the parking lot of the Holiday Inn and Suites in the 1400 block of Rock Creek Boulevard Tuesday morning, where a number of cars had been stolen or damaged. Four Chevrolets, including three Corvettes, were taken, while two other Chevys and a Dodge were damaged in that parking lot. A Dodge Charger was dinged up in the nearby Comfort Inn parking lot. Joliet police say one of the stolen Corvettes was recovered after a crash in Dalton. No arrests were made. Authorities add all vehicles involved had been taking part in the 2026 Hot Rod Power Tour, which kicked off in Joliet on Monday. Andy Day, News Radio, 105.9 WBBM.
0: The U.S. military says it's completed a second consecutive night of strikes on Iran. Javed Ali is the former senior director for counterterrorism at the National Security Council.
6: We're entering into what I would argue sort of a cycle of escalation that seemed to be a little lower the past few weeks, but now it's intensifying. But I think Iran is going to launch a retaliatory wave of attacks, and then it's going to be what happens next over the next 24 hours or 48 hours.
0: U.S. Central Command says it fired missiles to disable another oil tanker attempting to breach its blockade of Iranian ports. The government of India says a prior U.S. attack on a tanker in the region killed three workers aboard the vessel.
2: Trial underway for a man accused of setting a deadly fire on the West Coast.
7: Attorneys in Los Angeles laid out opening statements in the federal trial of Jonathan Rinderknecht, charged with destruction of property and arson for allegedly starting last year's deadly Palisades wildfire. Whether prosecutors can prove that he started a fire on January 1st that flared up a week later will be at the center of the trial. Assistant U.S. Attorney Matt O'Brien told jurors Rinderknecht was a troubled young man who was angry after a recent breakup. Investigators placed him at the scene because he called 911 for help 16 times, then followed firefighters up the hill to videotape them. Defense attorney Steve Haney says there's no evidence his client started the fire. He was just there to watch the fireworks after dropping off Uber passengers and tried his best to help stop the blaze. Haney has said his client is being made a scapegoat for the L.A. Fire Department's alleged negligence. Judge Anne Huang has already ruled he can't introduce those arguments, saying it could confuse the jury. I'm Jennifer King.
0: As Atlanta counts down to the World Cup, law enforcement there is ramping up.
8: Even though the first match isn't until Monday, the city's operations center is activated. Atlanta Police Chief Darren Shearbaum says all of the department's 1,800 sworn officers, along with 500 civilian staff, will be working during the World Cup period.
9: We're going to continue to respond to every 911 call that will be going to our 911 center, and we will be proactively fighting crime and keeping the peace in Atlanta, Georgia.
8: The department has also sworn in more than 170 officers from neighboring jurisdictions to assist during the games. Jonathan O'Brien, ABC News, Atlanta.
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0: 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The answer, that would be Halifax.
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0: 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In Bensenville, the Speedway in Irving Park is selling gas for $3.93 a gallon, and in Burbank, the Citgo on Natchez has gas for $3.85 a gallon.
2: 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Here's Bo Durant.
1: No fun on the CTA Yellow Line. As a matter of fact, trains are not running on the Skokie Swift this morning because of a tree down on the tracks. Use the 97 Skokie bus to get around that. We have delays on Metra's Southwest service this morning. Trains are running up to 30 minutes late because of gate malfunctions and signal issues, particularly in Oak Lawn, where we still have multiple intersections with traffic lights that are flashing red or completely dark. Mess is all over the south and southwest suburbs as crews continue to clean up from last night's storms. We have a mess on the Stevenson on the outbound side, jammed solid from Harlem to before LaGrange Road. Looks like some gigantic potholes have opened up on the outbound side of the Stevenson, and we're looking at 39 minutes from DuSable Lakeshore Drive out to the Tri-State, calling it 47 all the way out to 355. The inbound Stevenson, 53 minutes from the Veterans Tollway, 41 minutes from the Tri-State to DuSable Lakeshore Drive. The northbound 55 delay out of Will County starts at Weber Road this morning. Slow spots all the way up to 355 in Bolingbrook. Eden's inbound 18 minutes, Lake Cook to the Kennedy, 28 to get from Montrose out to Lake Cook today. The Kennedy inbound, heavy spots, Canfield to Randolph. 40 minutes from O'Hare, 25 in from the Edens in both the local and the express lanes. The outbound Kennedy, 39 out to O'Hare. Eisenhower inbound an hour 2 from the Jane Addams, 44 from Mannheim in, a half hour out to Mannheim today. The Dan Ryan inbound, 28 minutes, 95th to downtown, 57's looking pretty good. The Bishop Ford inbound, just slow from 103rd to the Ryan, 17 minutes from 80-94 in, but outbound heavy from 130th to 159th Street. Had a report of a crash in the work zone there, 22 minutes from the Dan Ryan out to 80-94. DuSable Lakeshore Drive northbound, you're on the brakes from 18th up into Grant Park, but the southbound side of the drive is delay-free this morning. The Tri-State Tollway northbound, you have some slow go as you make way from 127th Street up to 95th, and then your brake lights are on again from the Stevenson to the Eisenhower off and on, and from the Grand Avenue curve up to the Toohey Toll Plaza. Southbound on the Tri-State, no major delays. The Jane Addams Tollway, nothing too crazy. Reagan Tollway eastbound, heavy route 83 to the northbound Tri-State ramp, 355 northbound, slow spots 75th to Ogden, then again from Butterfield to pass Roosevelt Road. Route 53 both directions slow in the work zone in Rolling Meadows. I-80 through Joliet, you're looking good, but westbound 80 jam past Route 47 getting out of Morris. Report of a crash in a lane there on 8094 I-65 in the Indiana Toll Road in Northwest Indiana. No major problems. Next traffic at 7:48. 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
14: WBBM AccuWeather. Clouds and sunshine today. Warm and humid. It will become breezy. Look for a couple of thunderstorms this afternoon and this evening that can be severe with hail, damaging winds, and a threat for tornadoes. The high 84 to 88. Breezy and turning much more comfortable overnight. Skies will clear, low 60. Sunny tomorrow. Nice breeze, low humidity, the high 82. Gets breezy and warmer Saturday as sunshine mixes with clouds, the high 87. Watch out for showers and thunderstorms Saturday night. Currently 67 in Schaumburg, 68 at O'Hare, Midway, 69 at the lakefront. We're headed up to 84 to 88. I'm AccuWeather meteorologist Joe Lundberg.
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0: A Northside Chicago alderman is preparing to show off a different talent on stage at a popular street festival.
15: I'd always wanted to rock a fest and had never done it.
16: So Alderman Andre Vasquez, who was an MC back in the day, got together with friends Mike Specs and DJ Risky Biz to create AV and the Unks.
15: Kind of like a 90s hip-hop cover band. So it's a little bit of like rocking like I used to, but also a little bit karaoke is what it feels like.
16: They'll be on the north stage at Andersonville's Midsummer Fest Friday at 5 with a 30-minute set of Dusties.
15: A war tour by Tribe Called Quest. We on a war tour with Muhammad, my man. Bring the Pain by Method Man. Bring the pain hardcore
16: from the brain. This isn't a political set.
15: There's a Public Enemy Fight the Power, which is the power. I'd say it's a little bit of it, but we didn't want to go overly on that more than just kind of have fun at a fest.
16: So if it goes well, will you be back next year?
15: No, well, I think I was going to watch to see how we do.
16: But he says he'd be down for an award tour of his own. We're at City Hall, Jeff Buckles, News Radio 105.9. 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
2: The rollout of the feature comes just a week before the World Cup reaches the nearby city of Seattle. Top trending stories just ahead. Also, all the latest in sports. The Sox managed to slay the big league leaders once again.
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0: Airbnb is giving soccer fans a chance at 2026 FIFA World Cup tickets just by booking select stays in tournament host cities. Travelers can book participating homes in those cities that are hosting knockout stage matches. Eligible listings will display a soccer ball icon, and a highlight atop the page will indicate free match tickets are included.
2: A German Shepherd named Bruce has been rescued after drifting nearly 2.5 miles out to sea. Bruce was sitting in an inflatable kayak while his owner swam nearby. Strong winds sent the kayak into the North Sea. Rescuers searched for 2 hours, thankfully found it. Bruce was still sitting inside.
0: And the New Zealand town of Masterton has announced its fernery in Queen Elizabeth Park has closed. Officials posted online saying it's because there have been several incidents of people defecating in the fernery, or as we say in America, pooping in the plants. The post continues calling the behavior unacceptable. It also points out that there are several bathrooms within walking distance.
2: I prefer defecating in the fernery.
0: Pooping in the plants.
2: Just for the record.
0: Yes.
2: 7:46, when searching for a business home field advantage, search the Village of Bedford Park. Sports, here's Josh List.
25: Davis Martin and the White Sox are having a ball, beating back the big league leading Braves again, 2-1 for their seventh straight win at home.
26: Being a part of the 24 and 25, you know, I think you just realize, you know,
4: how hard it is to come into the park when on those some of those teams. But every day when you come through the parking lot and you know that you have a chance to win the game, I mean, it really just fires you up. It makes the all the days worth it. It makes the long road trips worth it. I mean, it's just, we're having a great time.
25: Six innings, a six-hit shutout ball. Make Martin 9-2, 5-1. Anthony Kay throws for the Sox against Atlanta at 6:40. They're up a half game on the losing Guardians for first place in the Central. Cleveland lost to New York 8-4. Carlos Rodon outpitches Parker Messick. 8 losses in 11 games. The slumping Cubs fall 3-2 in the Rockies. Ian Happ did homer to tie the game in the ninth before Daniel Palencia allows a walk-off. 2-10 today, the Cubs face Colorado. The Spurs can't miss until they miss everything, losing the finals in New York 107-106. And the Knicks now lead 3-1. San Antonio had a 29-point lead. It's the biggest blown lead ever in finals history. 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
0: It's 7:48. Traffic and weather together on the 8th. Here's Beau Durand.
1: Challenges in Grundy County today. The westbound side of I-80 is at a crawl for 2 miles past Route 47 out of

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1: On the drive out to O'Hare. Eisenhower inbound heavy from Harlem to Western. Got a report of a crash here in the right center lane. Looks like it's a gray car and a white work van that got into it. IDOT crews are on their way. An hour 5 from the Jane Addams, 43 from Mannheim in. Outbound I-27 to Mannheim. It's a 45-minute trip all the way out to I-90. The Stevenson inbound 50 minutes from 355, 41 in from the Tri-State. The outbound Stevenson packed from Kedzie to before LaGrange Road. Sounds like we have some gigantic potholes that have opened up on that outbound side of the Stevenson. 39 to the Tri-State, 47 out to 355. The Dan Ryan inbound at 26 minutes from 95th Street into downtown, both in the local and the express lanes. The outbound Ryan's okay, though. 57, no major delays. The Bishop Ford inbound just slow from 103rd to the Dan Ryan. Outbound Ford freeway slowing from 130th to 159th through the work zone. 22 minutes from the Dan Ryan out to 8094. DuSable Lakeshore Drive northbound trip slow from 18th into Grant Park. Southbound on the drive, just seeing delays through the Oak Street curve. May have a crash in the curve blocking a lane. From the Metro Traffic Center, next report at 7:58, News Radio 105.9.
2: WBBM AccuWeather, times of sun and clouds, warm and sticky for today. It'll become breezy. Look for a couple of strong to severe thunderstorms this afternoon and this evening, any of which can produce damaging wind gusts, hail, and isolated tornadoes, the high in the mid-80s. Breezy and turning much cooler later tonight with clearing, low 60. Sunshine tomorrow, nice breeze, low humidity, the high 82. 67 in Naperville, 69 at the lakefront, 68 at Midway at O'Hare. We're headed up to 84 to 88. I'm AccuWeather meteorologist Joe Lundberg.
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5: CTA Acting President Nora Learson says ridership on the agency's buses has reached 90% of pre-COVID levels. She credits an increased investment in service, including a network of routes that have bus schedules coming in every 10 minutes.
6: And that means people are getting to work on time. People are getting to their recreational activities on time, their doctor's appointments on time, in addition to feeling a safer sense of that ride.
5: She also reports that crime is down on CTA buses and trains.
3: Republicans are getting an edge in one state.
7: The Florida Supreme Court has allowed the use of a new U.S. House map drawn by Republicans in the midterm elections. The court declined a request to issue a temporary injunction against the map. Attorneys representing voters argued that the new districts violate a state constitutional ban on political gerrymandering. Republicans currently hold 20 of the state's 28 U.S. House seats. The new voting districts could improve the GOP chances to win 4 additional seats in November. I'm Lisa Dwyer.
5: New York Mayor Zoran Mamdani is backing a ban on carriage horses in Central Park after one of the animals collapsed and died while pulling passengers this week. A bill calling for the prohibition is heading back to the city council after failing to pass earlier. A coalition of animal rights activists is among the supporters of that legislation. The Transport Workers Union, which represents about 200 drivers, opposes the measure, insisting that the horses are well cared for.
3: We have business news from Bloomberg coming up next. We'll get a look at those futures. Also, an update on wholesale inflation.
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9: Sugar substitutes used in midlife are linked to cognitive decline. Researchers with the University of Sao Paulo tracked nearly 13,000 adults and found that those consuming the highest amounts of sweeteners, like aspartame and saccharin, experienced memory and cognitive decline 62% faster than those consuming the least. The link is strongest among people with diabetes and those under the age of 60. The study is published in the journal Neurology. I'm Margie Schaefer.
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12: My Cisco futures point to a higher open as investors dig into that wholesale price report from the CME in Chicago.

0: Chicago, the S&P futures up 35, NASDAQ futures up 238, Dow futures up 275 points. U.S. producer prices rose in May at the fastest pace in more than 3 years as the fallout from the Iran war continued to fan inflation pressures. The producer price index was up 6.5% from a year earlier. It rose 1.1% from April. A core measure of prices that strips out food and energy was up 4.9% from a year ago. That was better than expected, and it was also a slower pace than the April rate. Are you excited about the World Cup kicking off? Morning Consult found that almost half of U.S. adults it polled said they were not likely at all to watch any of the matches, but for baby boomers, that jumped to 59%. The poll showed that almost a quarter of Gen Z said they were very likely to watch. 21% of millennials said the same. With business at 23 and 53 and in the noon business hour, live from Bloomberg, Gina Cervetti, News Radio 105.9 WBBM.
1: Traffic and weather together on the 8th just ahead. Problems on the CTA and Metro remain after last night's storms.
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0: It's 7:58. Traffic and weather together on the 8th. Here's Bo Duran.
12: Some traffic lights out all over the south and southwest suburbs, causing really big delays all over the area today. Crews are working to get things restored after the storms last night, but just plan accordingly. When you come to those intersections where traffic lights are flashing red or completely out, treat them as four-way stops, obviously. We have delays on Metro.
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12: Because of gate malfunctions and signal issues, especially in Oak Lawn, we're seeing a lot of issues with power outages still. 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

0: Service remains suspended because of a tree on the tracks near Oakton. The 97 Skokie bus is your best option to get over to the Howard Terminal from Howard. Red and Purple Line trains are running on time into downtown. Edens inbound, no delays. Outbound on the Edens, 32 minutes from Montrose out to Lake Cook Road. The Kennedy inbound, 43 from O'Hare. 33 minutes in from the junction today in the local lanes. Get in the express. Save yourself 6. Outbound Kennedy, 38 out to O'Hare. Eisner inbound, heavy Harlem to Western. IDOT crews clearing a crash out of the right center lane. They're getting that gray car and white work van over to the shoulder. It's an hour 5 from the Jane Addams, 43 from Manheim in. The outbound I-27 to Manheim, 45 out to I-90. The Stevenson inbound, 50 minutes from 355. 41 in from the Tri-State. The outbound Stevenson, miserable from Kedzie to before LaGrange Road. Some Jagundo potholes have opened up in the lanes there, and you're a really slow go. 39 minutes out to the Tri-State, 47 out to 355. The Dan Ryan inbound's a 26-minute commute today from 95th to downtown in both the local and the express lanes. The outbound Ryan's all good, though. From the Metro Traffic Center, next report, 808 News Radio 105.9 WBBM.
1: We have some sunshine in Chicagoland. That'll be here throughout most of the day, but AccuWeather says late in the afternoon, there's a good chance for more rain and thunderstorms in Chicagoland. High today, 84 degrees. Right now, 68 degrees.
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1: Trees were uprooted and power lines are still down after a round of strong storms hit Chicagoland yesterday.
4: This is Mike Krauser. Four minor injuries and heavy damage following a fire this morning in an apartment building in the back of the Yards neighborhood.
3: President Trump says the U.S. will hit Iran very hard tonight and will soon take control of the country's gas and oil infrastructure. The latest ahead from ABC News.
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3: S&P futures up 26 points. NASDAQ futures up 199 points.
1: Sunny skies in Chicagoland, a high of 84 degrees. Not as much humidity as yesterday. Right now, it's 8 o'clock.
5: From ABC News. I'm Sherry Preston. President Trump posting minutes ago on social media that the United States will be hitting Iran very hard tonight. And he says the U.S. will be taking Karg Island and other oil infrastructure points, assuming total control of Iran's oil and gas markets. The post after Iran fired missiles at U.S. facilities in Bahrain and Kuwait. Here's ABC Chief Global Affairs Correspondent Martha Raddatz in Jerusalem.
6: These latest attacks come less than 24 hours after U.S. fighter jets struck nearly 20 targets, including Iranian air defense and radar systems near the Strait of Hormuz. Iran releasing unverified video claiming to show the strikes also damaged critical civilian water reservoirs. CENTCOM saying they are looking into the report.
5: The president says Iran took too long to reach an agreement on a peace deal. The president also trying to walk back his comments on inflation, which has spiked because of the war. Here's ABC's Elizabeth Schulze.
7: Prices are going up at the fastest pace in 3 years. The Iran war driving the inflation rate to 4.2%. President Trump said this when asked if he's concerned about the number.
8: No, I love it. The numbers were great. You know what I really love? I love the inflation.
7: Democrats pouncing. Senate Minority Leader Chuck Schumer reposting Trump's comment, writing, "Trump really said, I love the inflation," on camera. The president later trying to play cleanup.
5: First, there was the game.
9: That's it. It's over. The greatest comeback in NBA playoff history. The Knicks pull off the miracle comeback.
5: That was on ESPN. After that, the arrests.
10: Fans pouring into the streets to celebrate. Rowdier fans picked fights, set off fireworks and smoke bombs, stomped on taxis and damaged police vehicles.
5: ABC's Aaron Katursky, 50 arrests following the New York Knicks victory over the San Antonio Spurs. Game 5 Saturday night in San Antonio. This is ABC News.
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2: 8:03 Thursday morning. That weekend is inside. It's really good to have you here. I'm Cisco Cotto.
3: And I'm Mai Martinez. Right now in Chicago, lots of sunshine and blue skies. It's 70 degrees. We'll have a mix of sun and clouds today, but then later we'll have some severe thunderstorms moving through the area late this afternoon into this evening. Some of those could have destructive winds, large hail, even a tornado. Our high today, 84 degrees. Tonight, clearing and cooler, our low around 60 degrees. We'll get more details ahead in the AccuWeather 5-day forecast coming up at 8:15.
2: Our top local story on WBBM. Last night's storms that left behind downed trees interrupted power for thousands of people. WBBM's Nancy Hardy joins us live on the newsline from the city's northwest side.
4: Cisco, we are near Belmont Cragin, where the traffic light here at Belmont and Kilpatrick is flashing between red and yellow. Eugene says he did not lose power last night, but definitely heard the storm.
5: We're going to sleep about like 10:30, 11 o'clock. But I was back and forth away, alley in the front window. You see the lining and the stone real bad.
4: His perspective is that things could be much worse, telling us he has family back in Puerto Rico and the hospital where two of his brothers are frequently loses power amid storms and temperatures that soar over 100 degrees. A block from where we are, a large tree branch is down and blocking the street. 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
3: And thousands of homes and businesses are still without power from those storms, and it has been a slow grind to get things running again. ComEd is reporting nearly 180,000 customers are still without power. There's progress being made in Northwest Indiana, though, where outages have been cut to around 3,600 in the last hour. Kenosha is still seeing about 900 homes and businesses without power.
2: Two firefighters and two civilians suffered minor injuries in an extra alarm apartment building fire this morning in the back of the yards.
6: Firefighters arrived at the scene, the 4500 block of South Laughlin, at about 5 a.m. A 2.5-story wood frame building was on fire, according to CFD District Chief Scott Shawalik.
7: Initial crews reporting on the scene had heavy fire showing from 4508 South Laughlin with communication to buildings on either side, right? Crews quickly started protecting the exposure buildings on either side while also fighting the fire in the main fire building.
6: It was quickly escalated to a 211, he said, bringing about 100 firefighters. Shawalik said everyone had self-evacuated before firefighters arrived. The main fire building was heavily damaged. The others were saved. 14 residents were displaced. The cause is under investigation. Mike Krauser, News Radio, 105.9 WBBM.
3: Chicago police are asking for help locating a dog that was stolen in Westridge yesterday.
8: Police say a 10-year-old Chihuahua Beagle mix was stolen from a vehicle during a vehicular burglary. It happened at a parking lot near Peterson and Western around noon. Officials say the suspect is a man between 25 and 35 years old, between 6 feet and 6 foot 4, and was wearing a white tank top, blue jeans, and white shoes. Anyone with information is asked to contact police. Carolina Garibe, News Radio 105.9 WBBM.
2: The Johnson administration's controversial plan to buy and run Chicago's Greyhound station is a step closer to reality after a vote in a city council committee.
9: City Facilities Chief Julie Hernandez-Tomlin told aldermen in the Housing and Real Estate Committee that more than 400,000 people come through the city on Greyhound, many of whom have no other way to get between cities or are coming to Chicago for reproductive services not available in their home states.
10: Chicago would be the only city in the Northern Hemisphere without an inner city bus terminal.
9: City leaders say they want to use as much as $50 million in economic development money to buy and fix up the station. Local alderman Bill Conway raised a lot of questions after finding the plan tucked into the budget last year. He says he's now on board.
11: The alternative of doing nothing is a disastrous one.
9: But Marty Quinn from the Southwest side voted no, citing questions about how much the purchase would actually cost the city in the long run.
12: $50 million on the front end for an asset we don't know if we're going to get money back on. I'm sorry, this is a bad deal.
9: Next stop, full council. We're at City Hall. Jeff Buckles, News Radio 105.9. WBBM.
3: Two people were injured in a head-on crash in the far northwest suburbs. It happened just after 12:30 yesterday at the intersection of Routes 47 and 176 in Woodstock. First responders say they arrived to find three vehicles involved. Officials believe two cars crashed head-on and one of them struck the third vehicle, which was vacant. Two drivers were hospitalized but are expected to be okay. The McHenry County Sheriff's Office is investigating the crash.
2: 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Here's Bo Duran.
13: Got some gigantic potholes open up overnight on the outbound side of the Stevenson, just past First Avenue. IDOT crews are now on scene trying to fill in the craters, and that's why we're seeing some pretty heavy traffic heading out on the Stevenson, starting back at Cicero Avenue. It's 36 minutes out to the Tri-State, 44 on the drive out to 355, the inbound side of the Stevenson. A 50-minute trip from 355 to the lakefront today, 41 in from the Tri-State. IDOT reminds you, as you're heading out on the Stevenson, as you make your way past First Avenue, move over. It's the law. Not a game. Edens inbound, 15 minutes. Lake Cook to the Kennedy. The outbound side of Edens, a 29-minute drive from Montrose out to Lake Cook today. The Kennedy inbound, looking at 39 minutes from O'Hare, 33 in from the junction, both in the local and the express lanes. Are at the same pace, passing the Wintrust mural near North Avenue. The outbound Kennedy, 34 to O'Hare. Eisner inbound at 55 minutes from the Jane Addams, 37 from Mannheim in. The outbound I-27 to Mannheim, 45 minutes out to the Jane Addams tollway. The Dan Ryan inbound at a 26-minute pace, 95th to downtown. 57's looking good today. The Bishop Ford inbound just slow past 103rd to the Dan Ryan. Outbound on the Ford Freeway, slowing from 130th to 159th Street. Plan on 20 minutes to get from the Dan Ryan out to 8094. DuSable Lakeshore Drive northbound delays are from 18th and a Grant Park today, but the southbound side of the drive is all clear. The Tri-State Tollway northbound, you got some slowing from 127th Street up to 95th, then again from the Stevenson to the Eisenhower and from the Grand Avenue Curve to the Toohey Toll Plaza. The southbound Tri-State's okay at the moment. The Jane Addams Tollway eastbound slow lead to the Tri-State. Reagan Tollway eastbound delays heavy from Route 83 to the northbound Tri-State Ramp, 355 northbound, slow spot 63rd to Ogden, and then again off and on from Butterfield up to 290. Route 53 northbound heavy from the Jane Addams Tollway to Northwest Highway. Southbound slow ran to Algonquin Road. 80 eastbound's fine, but westbound 80 jammed for a couple miles past Route 47 getting out of Morris. Got a semi over in the ditch. Left lane's blocked with heavy equipment. 2 miles of jammed up traffic and a 20-minute delay awaits you. Bail out at Route 47. Use US 6 to get over to Seneca Road and then back to I-80 from there. 8094 I-65 in the Indiana Toll Road checking in okay, but we still have traffic lights out all over the south and southwest suburbs. Really big delays across the burbs as crews work to clean up from last night's storms, and CTA Yellow Line service still suspended because of a tree down on the tracks near Oakton. Use the 97 Skokie bus instead. From the Metro Traffic Center, next to Port, 818, News Radio 105.9 WBBM.
2: We have sunshine in Chicagoland. That'll be here throughout the rest of the day until the maybe to those evening hours when we might get some thunderstorms in the area. High of 84 degrees. We're right now 70 at O'Hare, 71 downtown at 8.
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16: When you finally find your thing, you want the whole world to know about that thing. 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
2: A DuPage County man's latest run-in with the law is going to keep him behind bars for a while.
17: A judge this week granting the state's motion to keep 56-year-old Goran Berkic of Addison in prison ahead of a court hearing on charges of aggravated DUI. Prosecutors say it is the sixth DUI on Berkic's record. Addison police found him slumped over and unresponsive behind the wheel in a left turn lane near Lake Street and Mill Road around 11:30 Tuesday morning. Once Berkic woke up, investigators say he was unable to put his car in park and smelled of alcohol. His blood alcohol content level was later found to be over 3 times the legal limit. He'll appear in court next month, and if convicted, faces up to 30 years in prison. Andy Day, News Radio, 105.9 WBBM.
3: An eighth man is charged in connection to a violent Winnetka home invasion that happened back in March.
18: 19-year-old Andrew Franklin is facing federal charges of kidnapping and robbery. The U.S. Attorney's Office says he and seven others were part of a crew that forced their way into a home and held someone captive for an hour using loaded firearms to demand access to a safe, computer, and online accounts holding cryptocurrency. One of the suspects

0: posed as a food delivery driver to gain access to the home. A child was also restrained after returning home during the robbery. Franklin was arrested June 3rd and is being held without bond. He faces a life sentence in prison. 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
1: 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Also sports, down 20 points in the fourth. Not a problem. A historic NBA Finals comeback.
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8: 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And we say good morning to Heather Zaire.
9: Hey, good morning. Yeah, we're looking for some sunshine today, but for the most part today, it's going to be a breezy, very warm and humid day. We're headed up to 84 degrees. Now, unfortunately, that sunshine kind of helping to fuel some severe thunderstorms that can roll through the area this afternoon and evening. Damaging winds, large hail, even a tornado, all going to be possible with these as they continue into the first part of tonight. But then things do calm down later at night. It'll clear out, turn much more comfortable with a breeze and a low around 60. Mostly sunny tomorrow then, a refreshing breeze and low humidity with a high of 82. And then sun gives way to clouds with a high of 87. It ends up breezy and very warm on Saturday. Additional showers and thunderstorms come through for Saturday night and may linger first thing on Sunday. However, the rest of the day, much cooler with some sun returning. The high will be 74. And then we'll have some sun and a high in the 70s again on Monday. 70 at O'Hare right now, 71 at Midway and at the lake. I'm Mac. Weather meteorologist Heather Zaire.
1: Check of the roads in about 90 seconds. A crash slowing things down on the Dan Ryan. 8:16. 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Here's Josh List.
10: Morning. Game 4 of the NBA Finals was not supposed to come down to the wire. Not after the Spurs seized a 29-point third-quarter lead over the Knicks in New York.
11: Brunson gets it. Fires up a three. Shot no good. The tip, it's gone.
10: It's It's the biggest comeback in finals history. A Knicks win over the Spurs, 107-106, as heard and seen on ABC on OG Ananobi's tip-in with 1.2 seconds left. Spurs down 3-1, trying to become just second team ever to win a title after going down 3-1. The Knicks try to close it out as soon as Game 5 Saturday in San Antonio. The White Sox go to try to sweep the Braves today. Anthony Kay on the mound after Davis Martin sizzles through six innings of six-hit shutout ball, and the Sox score two in the fourth and beat the Braves 2-1. The Cubs have lost 22 of 29 games, set aside by the league-worst Rockies 3-2. Ian Happ ties it with a ninth-inning homer. Daniel Palencia gives up a game-winning walk-off single in the ninth. The Cubs play at 2:10 in Colorado today. Mandatory minicamp wraps up today for the Bears. Defense a little bit ahead of the offense, but DeAndre Swift strong on a 40-yard from his own 40 catch and run to set himself up for exploding for a quick touchdown run. The Sky are at Indiana tonight. 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
12: It's 8:18, traffic and weather together on the 8th, sponsored by Cars for Kids. Here's Beau Duran.
13: Good news on the CTA Yellow Line. Trains are now back running, but with extensive delays after we had a tree down on the tracks all morning near Oakton. Looks like the tree has been moved. Trains can now run again on the Skokie Swift. Good news there. Bad news on the Dan Ryan on the inbound side, where IDOT crews are working to clear a crash out of the left lane just before the Stevenson out of the local lanes. That's why traffic in the local is heavy from 47th Street. It's 32 minutes from 95th into downtown. Get into the express. There's 3 minutes faster. They'll save you some time passing Sox Park on the inbound Ryan. Outbound Dan Ryan, no major issues for now. Elsewhere on the south side, I-57 inbound just slow from 111th up towards Halstead. 17 minutes from 80 and the Bishop Ford at a 15-minute pace. 80-94 to the Dan Ryan. The outbound Ford Freeway heavy spots from 130th to 159th through the work zone. 22 minutes from the Dan Ryan out to 80-94 today. Edens inbound all clear. Outbound on the Edens, 29 from Montrose out to Lake Cook Road. The Kennedy inbound, 39 from O'Hare. It's a 33-minute trip in from the junction, both in the local and the express lanes. The outbound Kennedy, 18 to Montrose, 34 on the drive out to the airport. Eisner inbound, 55 from the Jane Addams, 37 from Mannheim in. The outbound Ike, 27 to Mannheim, 45 minutes out to the Jane Addams tollway. Stevenson inbound, 44 from 355, 31 in from the tri-state. The Stevenson outbound, 32 minutes out to 294. Looks like the pothole patching we've had in the right lane there past First Avenue is finished, and lanes are back open now. On DuSable Lake Shore Drive, northbound heavy, McCormick Place to Monroe, southbound a bit slow from North Avenue down towards Michigan Avenue, with the tri-state tollway on the north. Southbound side slow from Cicero Avenue to 95th, and again from Ogden to the Ike, and from the Grand Avenue curve to the Jane Addams. The southbound tri-state slowing from where the ramp to westbound 290 splits off down to Ogden. The Jane Addams tollway eastbound slow lead to the tri-state. Reagan tollway eastbound delays Route 83 to the northbound tri-state ramp. 355 northbound slow spot 63rd to Ogden from the Armored Trail toll to 290. Route 53 both directions slow in the work zone in Rolling Meadows. 80 westbound jammed up for a couple miles past Route 47 getting out of Morris. That's because of a semi over in the ditch. Left lane still blocked. 25 minutes late to get that 3 mile stretch on westbound 80 past Route 47. Exit and use US 6 to get back on at Seneca Road instead. We have a closure near Vernon Hills. Town Line Road shut down past the tri-state to St. Mary's Road because of a report of a fallen tree there. Use Half Day Road instead. 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
1: We have sunshine in Chicagoland. There's a chance for some rain and thunderstorms late in the day with a high of 84 degrees. We're at 70 right now at O'Hare, 71 downtown at 820.
12: Our top story this hour, four people, including two firefighters, suffered minor injuries in an apartment fire in Chicago's southwest side. Officials say around 100 firefighters were called to the scene and more than a dozen people are without a home. We'll have much more on this story coming up at 8:31.
1: A dentist working in Chicago and her employee are charged with defrauding Illinois out of more than $100,000 in Medicaid funds.
15: From 2018 to 2024, Attorney General Kwame Raoul's office says Blanca Murillo, through her dental practices in Archer Heights and Westtown, received payments for claims she made to Medicaid for dental services she did not provide. The AG's office says Murillo also used other Medicaid claim payments to pay her employee, Jose Luis Carrillo Ibarra, who performed dental services even though Murillo knew Ibarra was not a licensed dentist in Illinois. Roger Plummer, News Radio. 105.9 WBBM.
12: The legacy of a longtime advocate for Humboldt Park will live on at a city park. The Chicago Park District this week approved plans to rename Park 514 to Fillmore Patty Park after Sister Patty Patty Fillenworth, who died in 2020 at the age of 80. For decades, she was a fixture in the community, even starting Providence Family Services, which offered counseling services in both English and Spanish. Sister Mary Tomlinson explains the inspiration behind the center.
16: Sister Patty came to believe that a family counseling center could provide parents with the help that they were seeking.
12: The center opened in 1994, just a block away from the park that will now carry Fillenworth's name.
1: Business news from Bloomberg just ahead. See what those futures are telling us as trading is about to begin. Also, some updates on foreclosures in Chicago. All of that in just 60 seconds.
12: In a world full of noise, opinions, and conflicting information, clarity is power. 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
17: My Cisco stock futures point to a higher open just ahead of the opening bell. From the CME in Chicago, S&P futures up 32, NASDAQ futures up 234, Dow futures up 250 points. There's good and bad news when it comes to foreclosures. The real estate analytics firm Adam says overall filings fell 5% in May from April, but they were up 14% from a year ago. And Adam says that Chicago was the major U.S. city with the most completed foreclosures in May at 204. With business at 23 and 53 and in the noon business hour, live from Bloomberg, Gina Cervetti, News Radio 105.9 WBBM.
1: Traffic and weather together on the 8th just ahead. Slowdowns on I-80 because there's a semi in the ditch.
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12: It's 8:28, traffic and weather together on the 8th, sponsored by Morgan & Morgan. Here's Beau Durand.
13: Storm cleanup still causing a mess in the south and southwest suburbs. We still have several intersections where traffic lights are either flashing red or completely dark, causing really big problems. So give yourself some extra time in the south and southwest burbs today. Give yourself plenty of extra time getting out of Bedford Park and all the way through Summit if you're taking northbound Harlem. It is jammed miserably from 63rd to the Stevenson. Those traffic lights are flashing red, and it's a real mess. Get over to Central. That's the pro move to get to and from the Stevenson today. It's going to be the much better option. We still have a closure in Lake County near Vernon Hills. Townline Road shut down between the Tri-State and St. Mary's. That's all because of a report of a fallen tree there. Half Day Road is going to be your better choice. Thanks to our tipster, Kimmy, on the WBBM Mercedes-Benz of Hoffman Estates traffic tip line at 855-780 Road for the heads up on that. We have cleanup of a crash in Grundy County. Westbound 80, jam solid past Route 47 out of Morris. 3 miles of backed up traffic. All because this semi ended up over in that left ditch. There's a bunch of a mess in the left lane as well. You're getting by just single file over on the right. 25 minute delay to work through on the westbound side of 80, exiting at Route 47 using US 6 to get back on at Seneca Road is the choice to get around the big delay on that westbound trip of I-80. Eden's inbound, no delays. Outbound, 28 minutes from Montrose to Lake Cook Road today. The Kennedy in 42 from O'Hare, 33 in from the junction, both in the local and the express lanes. The outbound Kennedy at 18 minutes to Montrose, 34 on the drive out to O'Hare. Eisenhower inbound, heavy Harlem to Wacker on Ida B. Wells. 55 minutes from the Jane Addams tollway into downtown, 37 from Mannheim to the Burn Interchange. You stay heavy under the past the Burn Interchange under the old post office into the loop. The outbound Ike, 27 to Mannheim, 45 to I-90. Stevenson inbound, 44 from 355, 31 in from the Tri-State. Stevenson outbound at a half-hour trip out to 294. The Dan Ryan inbound now 30 minutes, 95th to downtown in both the local and the express lanes. Outbound's okay, though. 57 inbound, 17 minutes from 80 to Bishop Ford, 16 minutes, 80-94 to the Merge. From the Metro Traffic Center, our next report, 838, News Radio 105.9 WBBM.
1: We have beautiful sunshine in Chicagoland as we head to a high today of 84 degrees. AccuWeather says late in the day, there's a good chance we're going to have more rain and thunderstorms moving through, but we're not seeing anything on the radar right now. Now, we're at 70 at O'Hare, 71 downtown.
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1: 8:30 on Thursday morning. Good to have you here. I'm Cisco Cotto.
12: And I'm Mai Martinez. These are the top stories on News Radio WBBM.
1: Two firefighters and two civilians were injured this morning in an extra alarm fire on the southwest side.
12: There's been another police raid in connection to the former police chief of New Chicago, Indiana.
1: A second day of strikes between the U.S. and Iran puts more strain on an already tenuous ceasefire.
12: And Republicans and Democrats get together for the annual congressional baseball game.
1: WBBM business trading just beginning. We're seeing some green. We have the Dow up 241 points, the NASDAQ up 137, and the S&P is up 31 points.
12: Lots of sunshine and blue skies throughout Chicagoland. It's going to be a beautiful start to the day, but then this afternoon into this evening could have some severe thunderstorms. Some of those could have destructive winds, large hail, even a tornado is possible. Headed to a high of 84 degrees. Right now at O'Hare, mostly sunny skies and 70 degrees at 831.
1: An extra alarm fire started in an apartment building in the southwest side Back of the Yards neighborhood early today. Crews were called to a 2.5-story wood frame building at 45th and Laughlin around 5 a.m. CFD District Chief Scott Shawalik spoke at the scene.
22: Upon arrival, all the residents were self-evacuated, but we did subsequently send 2 civilians to the hospital with minor injuries. And 2 firefighters were also transported to hospital, also with minor injuries.
1: Around 100 firefighters responded to the scene. More than a dozen residents have been displaced. The cause is under investigation.
12: The alleged theft and selling of guns by a former police chief in Northwest Indiana has led to a second raid.
23: The FBI and Indiana State Police were involved in the latest raid at a building the New Chicago Police Department shares with the Hobart Township Trustee's Office. It followed a raid earlier this week at Mega Cash Pawn, the shop where the fired chief, Earl Mayo, is alleged to have sold guns that had been seized by his department. One was the subject of a trace that led to the pawn shop. Mayo allegedly sent his girlfriend there to buy it back when a Lake County detective was retrieving the weapon, leading to their their arrests and criminal charges. Mayos include theft, official misconduct, attempted obstruction of justice, and unlawful possession of anabolic steroids. Mike Krauser, News Radio 105.9 WBBM.
1: Three West Suburban communities have taken a major step towards securing their future water supply. Officials have broken ground on the WaterLink project, a nearly $400 million system that will deliver Lake Michigan water to Montgomery, Oswego, and Yorkville. The project comes as local leaders warn the aquifer that currently supplies the area could run dry by 2050. Water rates are expected to go up. The system is scheduled to be operational by 2028.
12: The American military says it's completed a second straight day of strikes in Iran.
2: Iranian state TV announced that Iran had fired back at the U.S. 5th Fleet in Bahrain. The new U.S. assault across multiple Iranian cities came on Thursday as efforts to negotiate an end to the U.S.-Israel war with Iran again appeared stuck. Iran retaliated with strikes targeting Bahrain, Kuwait, and Jordan, all of which host U.S. troops. Kuwait closed its airspace briefly in response. Iran has insisted it would maintain its chokehold on the Strait of Hormuz, which has disrupted global energy supplies and sent oil prices higher. The U.S. strikes come after President Donald Trump warned that Tehran would pay the price for stalled negotiations. I'm Karen Shamas.
1: Soccer's World Cup 2026 kicks off in Mexico City and continues through the final in New Jersey on July 19th.
5: At some of the U.S. World Cup venues, thousands of tickets, some costing thousands of dollars, remain unsold, raising the specter of empty seats at match time. FIFA President Gianni Infantino defends the high ticket prices.
8: This is about people forgetting for a moment their realities and being able to focus on a match and on a team.
5: Several states hosting World Cup matches have expressed concern about ticket prices. Texas, New York, New Jersey, and California have launched investigations. Jim Ryan, ABC News.
12: The GOP has taken home a trophy on Capitol Hill.
9: While most of the country was watching the nail-biter NBA Championship Game 4, Republican lawmakers were celebrating their own win at the Congressional Baseball Game for Charity Wednesday night at Washington's Nationals Park. The Republicans beating the Democrats 11-2. That makes six straight years that the Republicans have won the matchup. The game sold 32,000 tickets and raised a record $3.2 million for local charities. Dave Packer, ABC News.
1: A new federal report is confirming an El Nino weather pattern is formed in the Pacific Ocean, expected to get significantly stronger over the next few months. Forecasters say there is a 63% chance it will rank among the strongest El Nino events on record. Scientists warn the phenomenon could amplify global temperatures and intensify extreme weather worldwide, including floods in parts of South America, heat waves in India, and heavier rainfall across parts of the U.S. We have traffic and weather together on the 8th coming up. A three-vehicle crash being reported now, slowing things down on the Eisenhower.
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10: 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In Roselle, the Exxon on Lake Street is selling gas for $3.99 a gallon. And in Carroll Stream, the BP on St. Charles has gas for $4.09 a gallon.
1: 8:38, traffic and weather together on the 8th, sponsored by The Great Escape. Here's Bo Durant.
13: Got a mess on the inbound side of the ice. Traffic packing in now from Mannheim to 25th Avenue. This is all because of a three-vehicle crash. The left lane's blocked here. Emergency crews are on the way, but that's why you're solid on the inbound side of the Ike at an hour from the Jane Addams, 42 minutes from Mannheim into downtown. The outbound side of the Ike is now 27 to Mannheim, 45 minutes out to I-90. Edens inbound trip, no delays, but the outbound side of the Edens, heavy spots from the Kennedy to past Dempster. 24 minutes from Montrose out to Lake Cook on the Kennedy inbound, 42 minutes from O'Hare to downtown. 33 in from the junction in the local lanes. The express lanes right around that same pace. The outbound Kennedy, heavy spots from California Avenue to Sayre. It's 18 minutes to Montrose, 34 all the way out to 190 on that westbound side of 190. Is a little bit slow from the Kennedy over to past Cumberland with all the merging traffic coming in from that ramp. On the Stevenson inbound, 40 minutes from 355, 32 in from the Tri-State outbound. Stevenson slow spots here and there from Central out to Cass. 25 minutes out to the Tri-State, 38 out to 355. In Will County, the northbound 55 delay is from the Bolingbrook truck scales up to the Joliet Road lane shift. The Dan Ryan inbound, 27 minutes to get from 95th Street into downtown. That's both the local and the express. 57's all good. The Bishop Ford inbound just slow from 111th to the Dan Ryan. 17 minutes from 8094 in. Outbound on the Ford slow from 130th to 159th Street. In the long-term work, it's 20 minutes from the Dan Ryan out to 8094. DuSable Lakeshore Drive, we have northbound delays from McCormick Place into Monroe. Southbound on the drive, a little bit slow as you make your way from Belmont down towards North Avenue today. The Tri-State Tollway northbound, still some lingering slowing from Cicero Avenue up to 95th Street, and then you're on the brakes again from Ogden to the Eisenhower and from the Bensonville Bridge to the Tui Toll Plaza, then your slope from Dempster to past Gulf Road. But the southbound Tri-State is checking in okay. That's in Lake County where we have an issue on the southbound side of the Tri-State. Actually heavy from the Lake Forest Oasis to just before Half Day Road. We had a crash in the two left lanes there. That crash is now over on the shoulder. On the Jane Addams Tollway eastbound, heavy spots from Lee to the Tri-State. Reagan Tollway eastbound, heavy pass Route 83 to the northbound Tri-State ramp. 355 northbound, lingering slowing 63rd to Ogden, and as you make your way on to 290. Route 53 northbound, heavy from the I-90 to Northwest Highway. Southbound slow from Palatine Road to Algonquin Road. 80 on the westbound trip, solid for 3 miles out of Morris, past Route 47, a big backup because crews have the left lane blocked. We're going to get a semi out of the ditch, give yourself an extra 25 minutes to sit through the delay, or better yet, bail out and use US 6 to get over to Seneca Road instead. In and out of Northwest Indiana, just some a little slowing on westbound 894 from Burr to Klein today. Next traffic at 848, News Radio 105.9.
11: WBBM AccuWeather. It'll be breezy, very warm and humid today, and we are going to have some sunshine around that boosts us up to 84 degrees, but will also help to trigger some thunderstorms for this afternoon and evening. And those storms can be severe, bringing a risk for destructive wind gusts, large hail, and even a tornado. Overnight, behind those storms, it turns much more comfortable. We end up breezy and clear with a low near 60, and then sunshine and a refreshing breeze with low humidity for tomorrow. A nice day shaping up with a high of 82. Sun gives way to clouds and a breezy, very warm afternoon on Saturday. The high will be 87. Additional showers and thunderstorms will come through for Saturday night and wind down early on Sunday. 70 at O'Hare, 71 at Midway, 71 at the lake right now. I'm AccuWeather meteorologist Heather Zayn.
1: On the markets, trading has begun. The opening bell. We're seeing some green. We have the Dow up 225 points, the NASDAQ up 38, and the S&P is up 14 points at 841.
10: A suburban minister is accused of defrauding his congregants out of $2 million.
14: In Skokie, prosecutors say Winston Bettino took money from about 40 church members, telling them they were investing in a rehab facility that in truth did not exist. Church leaders say an independent investigation found no wrongdoing on the church's part, and Bettino was fired as pastor as soon as his scheme was discovered. Bettino faces up to 20 years in prison for wire fraud and up to 3 years for filing a false tax return. Roger Plummer, News Radio, 1059 WBBM.
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21: In Chicago, spring weather can be unpredictable. Flooding downpours, hail, damaging winds, even a tornado. Plan ahead with our five-day forecast at 15 past the hour. 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
0: 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After 4 seconds, I stood up and screamed,
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8: A 23-year-old found himself in a dangerous situation while allegedly trying to flee police in New York City. Jason Taylor is accused of stealing a cash register from a dry cleaner, then running into Central Park. Police say he then decided to jump into the park's Harlem Mere Lake. It didn't go well. Taylor had to be rescued from the lake and is now facing larceny charges.
9: A 24-year-old woman formed an unlikely friendship with a 72-year-old man thanks to a wrong text message. Lauren got a new phone number that had once belonged to the elderly Werner. She got a text asking for Vern Dog. She decided to track him down. Turns out they're both photographers. Lauren is now working to help Vern preserve 500,000 of his photos.
8: That is a very sweet story. Well, I hope you have some floss ready because today is National Corn on the Cob Day. It's the quintessential summer vegetable that can be enjoyed boiled, grilled, or roasted, or maybe elote style. Now, for those of you who like the sweet corn, you might want to know a little fun fact. It was invented in the 1950s by a University of Illinois professor.
9: We have traffic and weather together on the 8th. Coming up, a 3-vehicle crash slowing things down on the Eisenhower. 8:46 sports. Here's Josh List.
10: Good morning. Cleveland's matinee loss to the Yankees opens the door for the White Sox to take over first place with 2 fourth-inning runs on the board. Davis Martin and 3 relievers dominate the Braves, winning 2-1.
11: We have 195-ish games to go, and that just shows that, hey, whatever we're doing right now is working. So continue to put your head down, continue to work, continue to do the things right. Hopefully we pop up our heads sometime in September and we're in a good spot.
10: It's been 5 years since the White Sox were in first this late in the season. They'll host the Braves again tonight. Rockies over the Cubs 3-2. Ian Happ's solo home run tied it in the 9th. Daniel Palencia gives up a walk off single. They're 7-22 since mid-May at .500 and back at Colorado at .210 today. San Antonio is the only team ever to score 76 points or more in the first half and 30 points or less in the second half of any NBA game ever, regular season or playoffs. let alone game four of the finals. The Spurs blow a 29-point lead, allowing the Knicks to win the biggest finals comeback ever, 107-106, and give the Knicks a 3-1 lead. It's OG Anunoby who tips in the go-ahead bucket with 1.2 seconds left. Left tackle Braxton Jones says his confidence is back night and day from when he was rehabbing an injury last offseason. Bears minicamp wraps today with a practice at Hallis Hall. Serena Williams' comeback ends after just one match. Williams' doubles partner forced out with a knee injury. Josh Liss, News Radio 105.9 WBBM.
8: It's 8:48. Traffic and weather together on the 8th. Here's Bo Durant.
0: A couple of Lake County issues here near Vernon Hills, starting out of Lake Forest on the southbound side of the Tri-State Tollway, heavy from the Lake Forest Oasis to just past Townline Road. We had a crash there. Everything's over on the shoulder now, out of the lanes, and just off of the Tri-State Tollway, Townline Road Route 60 is shut down near St. Mary's Road. So it's between the Tri-State and St. Mary's Road we have the closure, and that's all because of a tree that's still down in the road. Using Half Day Road as your best move to get to and from the Tri-State Tollway out of the north suburbs today. On the rest of the tollway system, the northbound side of the Tri-State slow from Southwest Highway to 95th Street, Ogden to the Eisenhower, Grand Avenue Curve to the Jane Addams, and from Dempster to Pass Gulf. The Jane Addams Tollway eastbound still a little bit slow from Lee to the Tri-State. Reagan Tollway eastbound lingering delays from Route 83 to the northbound Tri-State ramp. 355 starting to clear up now in the west suburbs. Eden's inbound delay free outbound on the Eden's 24 from Montrose to Lake Cook. The Kennedy inbound slow Canfield to Nagel, and from Irving Park Road to Randolph. It's 42 from O'Hare, 33 in from the junction, both in the local and the express lanes. Outbound on the Kennedy 18 to Montrose, 34 on the drive out to O'Hare. Eisenhower inbound.

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2: Heavy from 103rd to the Dan Ryan. 18 minutes from 8094 in. 18 on the outbound drive on the Ford Freeway as well from the Dan Ryan out to 8094. DuSable Lakeshore Drive northbound, heavy traffic McCormick Place to Monroe. Southbound slow Belmont to Michigan Avenue, Route 53 northbound. Brake lights on from the Jane Addams Torway to Kirchhoff. Southbound slowing from Rand to Algonquin Road. 80 westbound jammed up past Route 47 in Grundy County. This is all because crews have the left lane blocked as they work to clean up a semi over in the ditch. 3 miles of jammed up traffic. Give yourself an extra 20 minutes to work through it. Or to avoid that delay, use US 6. You can get back to westbound 80 from Seneca Road and continue merrily over into LaSalle County. Next traffic at 8:58. 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
3: WBBM AccuWeather, clouds and sun. It'll be breezy, very warm and humid for today. We'll head up to 84 degrees before a couple of severe thunderstorms come through this afternoon and evening, and those can produce destructive wind gusts, large hail, and even a tornado. However, behind the storms later tonight, it turns out clear and much more comfortable with a breeze. We'll get down to about 60. We'll have sunshine tomorrow, refreshing breeze with low humidity and a high of 82. Then sun gives way to clouds and it's breezy and very warm for Saturday with a high of 87, but showers and thunderstorms return for Saturday night and can linger early on Sunday. 70 at O'Hare right now, it's 71 at Midway and at the lake. I'm AccuWeather meteorologist Heather Zaire.
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6: People attending the first night of a popular Chicago street fest will have a chance to see a different side of their alderman. The 40th Ward's Andre Vasquez and two friends will perform during Andersonville's Midsummer Fest as A.V. and the Unks. The alderman, who was apparently a rapper back in the day, says his 90s hip-hop tribute will help realize a longtime dream of playing a festival in the city.
7: I'd seen groups like 16 Candles, and it's just a different vibe that I was like, you know what? It'd be cool to kind of try it out. And I think doing it from the angle of being like an unk right now in a kind of our older years, I guess I should say, it felt cool, like a nice way to kind of bring some of that 90s stuff back.
6: Vasquez says their show will be family-friendly and non-political, with the exception of Public Enemies Fight the Power. They're set to play the North Stage at 5 o'clock tomorrow evening.
4: Business news from Bloomberg, including an update on these rising markets and the SpaceX IPO coming up in just 60 seconds. It's 8:52. 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
8: My Cisco, a cautious rebound for stocks as tech giants rise. The Dow is up 429 at 50,354. S&P up 57 at 7324. And the NASDAQ up 270 at 25,438. Still lingering worries about an escalation in the Middle East conflict. Oil prices have been fluctuating around $90 a barrel. Sources tell us that the SpaceX IPO has attracted more than $70 billion in orders from retail investors, as the potentially record-breaking debut enters the home.

0: stretch. Bloomberg has learned that retail investors are expected to be allocated at least 20% of the available shares, and that the terms of the offering, such as the $135 per share price, are unlikely to change. With business at 23 and 53 and in the noon business hour, live from Bloomberg, Gina Cervetti, News Radio 105.9 WBBM.
1: Traffic and weather together on the 8th, coming up, a three-vehicle crash causing backups on the Eisenhower.
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0: It's 8:58. Traffic and weather together on the 8s. Here's Beau Durant.
12: Hi, that crews have finished cleaning up a crash on the inbound side of the Eisenhower 25th Avenue. The left lane's back open, but we're still seeing some pretty heavy traffic off and on the inbound Ike from Mannheim all the way into downtown. Your travel time is 52 minutes from the Jane Addams. It's 34 from Mannheim into the Bern Interchange. The outbound side of the Eisenhower, 27 to Mannheim, 45 minutes out to I-90. The Edens inbound all clear. The outbound side of Eden, slow spots from the Kennedy to Skokie Boulevard, 22 minutes from Montrose out to Lake Cook. On the Kennedy inbound, we're looking at 35 minutes on the drive from O'Hare to downtown, 25 minutes in from the junction in the local lanes. The express lanes are at that same travel time. The outbound Kennedy, 15 to Montrose, and a half hour to get from downtown to O'Hare. The Stevenson inbound, still 38 minutes from 355, 29 in from the Tri-State. On the outbound side of the Stevenson, you're checking in 22 minutes out to the Tri-State Tollway. It's a half hour trip all the way out to 355 today. The Dan Run inbound, 24 minutes, 95th to downtown. That's going to be in the local lanes. Get into the express lanes. Looks like they're going to save you a few minutes on the inbound side of the Dan Ryan. Looks like we have some pothole patching going on in the local lanes of the inbound side of the Dan Ryan. That's going to be just before the Chinatown feeder. So with the local lanes, a couple left lanes are blocked. Staying in the express lanes is going to save you at least 5 minutes. The outbound side of the Dan Ryan, okay. I-57, no major delays. The Bishop Ford inbound, just a tap of the brakes approaching the Dan Ryan merge. Outbound on the Ford, a little bit slow, past 130th getting into the work zone. DuSable Lakeshore Drive northbound, heavy from McCormick Place to Monroe. Southbound slow from Belmont to Michigan Avenue. Pretty standard delays across the tollway system this morning, and on I-80 westbound in Grundy County were jammed for 3 miles past Route 47 getting out of Morris, all because crews are in the left lane trying to clean a semi out of the ditch. That's a 20-minute delay on the westbound side of I-80. You're much better off using US 6 over to Seneca Road and getting back to I-80 from that point instead. From the Metro Traffic Center, next report, 908, News Radio 105.9 WBBM.
1: Sunny skies in Chicagoland. No rain on the radar, but AccuWeather says late this afternoon we may have more thunderstorms in the area with a high of 84. Right now we're at 70 degrees.
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15: This is Carolina Guerrero. Chicago police are looking for the suspect responsible for stealing a dog on the north side.
14: President Trump issues a new threat to Iran after a second consecutive day of military strikes. The latest ahead from ABC News.
1: WBBM Business. We're seeing a rise on Wall Street. The Dow up 387 points. The NASDAQ up 204. And the S&P up 44 points. Sunny skies, but a chance for some thunderstorms late in the day. A high of 84 degrees. It's 9 o'clock.
16: From ABC News, I'm Sherry Preston. Another threat from President Trump on social media this morning. He's saying that the U.S. will be hitting Iran very hard, taking control of Karg Island and other oil infrastructure points. The president also calling in to Fox and Friends this morning, saying of Iran,
17: and they're really in submission. They just don't know it yet. Okay, to be honest with you. They just don't know it yet.
16: He says Iran is dying to make a deal. The war driving up prices worldwide. Here in the United States, the Labor Department's out with the May Producer Price Index, which captures inflation before it reaches consumers. It shows prices rising a lot this year compared to last.
18: The producer price index rose just over 1% between April and May, but 6.5% in the previous year, the largest 12-month increase since November of 2022. The numbers suggest that inflationary pressures faced by consumers are beginning to percolate up through the supply chain. Analysts say that, as with the consumer price index, surging fuel and food prices are behind the increase in the PPI.
16: That's ABC's Jim Ryan. A man stabbed in Belfast, allegedly by a Sudanese immigrant recently, and now Belfast has exploded in protest. ABC's James Longman is there.
19: There's been a second night of violent protests in Belfast in Northern Ireland. Crowds of young men clash with police, throwing rocks and bottles. Police say protesters have been trying to reach a hotel they believe was housing immigrants, and disturbingly, earlier this week, some went door to door in a local street looking for foreigners and torching homes. And Elon Musk has been accused of trying to whip up violence by sharing lists on X of locations where protests could take place and retweeting a message from a far-right politician with the message, millions must go.
16: Look for even more heat waves, floods, droughts and tornadoes, as well as wildfires. Federal weather experts say El Nino, a natural warming cycle, is formed in the Pacific and is expected to grow to historic strength. 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
1: 9:03 on Thursday morning. Thanks for being here. I'm Cisco Cotto in Chicagoland. We have sunshine headed up to a high of 84 degrees. Right now we're at 70 at O'Hare, 71 downtown. It looks like we may have some thunderstorms in the area late in the day. We'll give you more details on that in your five-day forecast coming up from AccuWeather at 9:15. Our top local story on WBBM, Chicago's cleaning up after last night's damaging storms that brought down trees and power lines. WBBM's Nancy Hardy reports from the northwest side.
2: In the Irving Park neighborhood, we saw a tree branch that had crashed onto two minivans and pulled down a power line. A power outage left many traffic lights flashing, including at the busy Six Corners intersection of Irving Park, Cicero in Milwaukee, where morning traffic was piling up. With so many downed trees, this man was wondering why the city keeps them.
3: I don't know why the city create so big tree. Yeah, when once they fell, make a lot of damage, and people don't get paid for that.
2: But with the motto "Herbs in Orto" or "City in a Garden," Chicago shows its love for trees despite the pain they cause when they fall. On the northwest side, Nancy Hardy, News Radio 105.9 WBBM.
1: It's been slow going this morning getting the power back on at homes and businesses impacted by the storms. At its peak, more than 263,000 ComEd customers were facing outages. The number still more than 173,000. NIPSCO reporting around 3,500 homes and businesses are still without power in northwest Indiana. Kenosha still has around 900 outages. Four people suffered minor injuries this morning in an extra alarm apartment building fire in the back of the yards.
4: Fire crews were dispatched to the 4500 block of South Laughlin at about 5 a.m. There was heavy fire coming from a 2.5-story wood frame building at 4508, according to CFD District Chief Scott Shawalik, and it was spreading to buildings on either side.
5: The incident was quickly upgraded to a 211 alarm and an EMS Plan 1. Upon arrival, all the residents were self-evacuated, but we did subsequently send two civilians to the hospital with minor injuries, and two firefighters were also transported to the hospital also with minor injuries.
4: Firefighters were seen carrying out birds that were in cages. The main fire building was heavily damaged. Those on either side were saved. 14 people were displaced. The cause is under investigation. Mike Krauser, News Radio, 105.9 WBBM.
1: Chicago police are investigating after a dog was stolen during a burglary in Westridge yesterday.
15: Police say this happened at a parking lot near Peterson and Western around noon. A 10-year-old Chihuahua Beagle mix was taken from a vehicle parked in the lot during a vehicular burglary. Officials describe the suspect as a 25 to 35-year-old man. He's between 6 feet and 6 foot 4 and was seen wearing a white tank top, blue jeans, and white shoes. Anyone who might know anything about the incident is asked to contact police. Carolina Garibay, News Radio 105.9 WBBM.
1: The Johnson administration's plan to buy and fix up Chicago's Greyhound bus terminal is en route to final passage in city council despite concerns from some aldermen.
6: Paula Asensio lives near the Greyhound Depot on Harrison Street.
7: I would invite you to walk my block.
6: She told aldermen on the Housing and Real Estate Committee that she and her family members regularly encounter needles, open-air drug use, and property damage that she says come from people coming in and out of the depot.
7: Chicagoans and people visiting Chicago need a bus station, but it does not need to happen in our backyard.
6: But City Facilities Chief Julie Hernandez-Tomlin says the plan to spend as much as $50 million to buy and fix up the terminal would enhance safety and security and preserve a much-needed transportation resource near public transit and Amtrak.
8: In 2025, the facility served over 460,000 passengers.
6: Alderman Bill Conway represents the neighborhood.
27: I have spent a lot of time with each of these departments having a lot of uncomfortable conversations.
6: He now calls the purchase the right thing to do. We're at City Hall. Jeff Buckles, News Radio 105.9. WBBM.
1: 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Here's Bo Duran.
0: Handful of problems here and there today, including in Lake County, Illinois, near Vernon Hills. Town Line Road shut down between the Tri-State and St. Mary's Road. This all because we have reports of a fallen tree there that is still across the lane. So using Half Day Road as your alternate is the pro move. We also still have an issue in Summit. Northbound Harlem remains jammed past 63rd, getting to the Stevenson, because the traffic lights right there at the Stevenson are flashing red. Still, use Central to avoid the mess on northbound Harlem. We have traffic lights that are still out across the south and southwest suburbs, still causing a lot of traffic hassles across the south burbs today. Again, plan for extra travel time. We also need extra travel time on the Dan Ryan on the inbound side. This is all because crews are doing some pothole patching. Two left lanes blocked just before the Chinatown feeder. Looks like they're finishing up filling in these craters, but you want to stay in the express lanes on the inbound side of the Dan Ryan. The local lane travel time, 32 minutes from 95th to downtown. Getting into the express saves you 9 minutes into the Burn Interchange. The outbound side of the Dan Ryan checking in fine. Eden's inbound, no delays. Outbound 22 from Montrose to Lake Cook. Kennedy inbound at 35 from O'Hare. 25 minutes in from the Edens, both in the local and the express lanes. Outbound on the Kennedy, 15 to Montrose. Half-hour drive out to O'Hare awaits. The Eisenhower inbound, slow as you make your way off and on from Mannheim into downtown. 44 minutes from the Jane Addams, 26 from Mannheim in, 23 out to Mannheim on the Ike. The Stevenson inbound, 36 minutes from 355 to DuSable Lakeshore Drive, 27 in from the Tri-State. Outbound Stevenson, just a slow spot here and there from First Avenue out to County Line Road. On the I-57 inbound trip, you're all clear. The Bishop Ford inbound just slow from 103rd to the Dan Ryan. DuSable Lakeshore Drive northbound, a lingering delay from Soldier Field to Monroe. The southbound side of the drive checking in okay. On the Tri-State Tollway heading northbound, we still have some lingering delay as you approach 95th Street. Then you're slow as you make your way from the Bensonville Bridge up to Balmoral as well. The southbound side of the Tri-State Tollway not looking bad at all. The Jane Addams Tollway all clear. The Reagan Tollway eastbound heavy pass right 83 to the northbound Tri-State ramp 355. All good in the west suburbs. In the northwest suburbs, Route 53 southbound jammed solid from Dundee down to Palatine Road. This is all because of a crash. The left lane's blocked in the work zone, leaving just one lane open for you. A 15-minute delay to go that 2-mile stretch of southbound 53 awaits. Better off bail out and use Arlington Heights Road instead. 80 no east or westbound delays through Joliet at the moment. From the Metro Traffic Center, next report at 918, News Radio 105.9 WBBM.
1: Sunny skies in Chicagoland as we head to a high of 84 degrees late in the day toward the evening hours. A chance for another thunderstorm in Chicagoland. We'll give you more details in your 5-day forecast coming up from AccuWeather. They're just 5 minutes away at 9:15. We're at 72 right now at O'Hare, 74 at Midway, 72 in Crown Point, downtown along the lakefront, 73 degrees. Heading to a high with some sunshine throughout the morning and afternoon of 84 degrees. Wall Street, the Dow up 306 points, NASDAQ up 213, and the S&P up 43 points. Just ahead, yet another person charged in connection with a violent North Suburban home invasion. We'll tell you about that and more news in just 60 seconds.
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1: Eighth suspect has been charged in a violent North Suburban home invasion targeting a family's crypto.
11: 19-year-old Andrew Franklin of Chicago has been ordered held without bond after being charged in connection with a March home invasion in Winnetka. Federal prosecutors say one of the suspects posed as a food delivery driver to get inside the home before Franklin and four others forced their way in armed with loaded firearms. The group held a resident captive for about an hour, demanding access to a safe, computer and cryptocurrency accounts. A child who came home during the invasion was also restrained. Seven co-defendants were previously arrested. All eight remain in federal custody. 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
1: An Addison man could face a lengthy prison sentence after yet another alleged drunk driving incident this week.
12: Addison police responded to Lake Street and Mill Road around 11:30 Tuesday morning. It found 56-year-old Goran Berkic slumped over the wheel of his car while in a turn lane. Officers say he eventually woke up but needed help putting the car in park. Police also reported a strong odor of alcohol, proven by a blood alcohol content of 0.301, nearly four times more than the legal limit. Burgage is now charged with felony aggravated DUI, given it is the sixth such offense on its record. A judge this week denied pretrial release ahead of a court date in early July. Andy Day, News Radio, 105.9 WBBM.
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1: 9:15 AccuWeather five-day forecast sponsored by Four Seasons Heating, Air Conditioning, Plumbing, Sewer, and Electric. Here's meteorologist Heather Zehr.
20: Well, certainly it is going to be a warm and humid day today. It's going to be breezy as well with some sunshine. However, we're also going to be on the lookout for severe thunderstorms to cross the area this afternoon and evening. And unfortunately, those can bring destructive winds as well as large hail. Even a tornado is going to be a possibility. This is going to be the same complex that is back over Iowa now that is progressing pretty quickly toward us. And again, will catch up with us early this afternoon. As we head into the overnight hours, it turns much more comfortable behind those storms. It'll be breezy with clearing and a low near 60. Then the sun is out with a refreshing breeze and low humidity tomorrow. The high will be 82. Sun gives way to some clouds on Saturday. It's breezy and very warm in the afternoon with a high of 87, but it is dry until the nighttime hours when there can be showers and thunderstorms returning. A shower or thunderstorm can still linger early Sunday. Some sun returns with a cooler high of 74 then, and we'll be in the mid-70s with some sun on Monday. 72 at O'Hare right now, 74 at Midway, 72 at the lake. I'm AccuWeather meteorologist Heather Zehr.
1: Get a check of the roads in about 90 seconds. Right now, 9:16. 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
21: Everyone's shaking their heads after the Spurs blow a 29-point lead in Game 4 of the NBA Finals. Biggest ever, and the Knicks come out on top at home, 107-106. They're Knicks Nation on fire with the victory, thinking they're with just a game away from clinching for the first time in 53 years. They'll be celebrating as soon as tomorrow's or Saturday's Game 5 down in Texas. The White Sox want to sweep the Braves. Anthony Kay on the mound this afternoon. They beat the big league leaders 2-1 last night, squeaking by with a couple of fourth inning runs and Davis Martin commanding his ninth victory. And the Cubs, Daniel Palencia gives up a walk-off single to rookie Sterling Thompson in the 9-3-2 Rockies. The Cubs deal with the league-worst Colorado Rockies at 2:10 today. Bears minicamp wraps up. New safety Kobe Bryant gets the best of Caleb Williams with an interception and 11-on-11 drills yesterday, picking off a pass intended to Jahdae Walker. Again, final day of mandatory minicamp for the Bears today. First meeting with Caitlin Clark, the Sky, on the road in Indiana tonight. Mexico plays South Africa at 2 in the World Cup opener. Estadio Azteca is hallowed ground. Pelé and Diego Maradona once lifted World Cup trophies there. Josh Liss, News Radio 105.9 WBBM.
1: 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Here's Bo Duran.
0: Storm cleanup still impacting the south and southwest suburbs specifically because we have traffic lights that are still out all over the place. Really messy traffic in a lot of intersections with traffic lights flashing red or completely dark. Treat them as four-way stops when you get there. We have issues in the northwest suburbs on the southbound side of Route 53. Traffic jammed solid from Dundee down to Palatine Road. Crash in the work zone. Left lane blocked. That leaves just one single lane open on the southbound trip Route 53, and that's why you have 2 miles of just crawling traffic here. Give yourself at least an extra 15 minutes to work through it, or use Arlington Heights Road instead to save yourself some time. Northbound 53, heavy spots from the Jane Addams Toyota Kirchhoff. On I-80 westbound in Grundy County, you're jammed up past Route 47 out of Morris. This is where crews have the left lane blocked. They're working to get a semi out of the ditch. It's been there for a couple of hours. 3 mile backup out of Morris. Give yourself an extra 20 minutes to stay on westbound 80. You're much better off using US 6 to the south and get back onto 80 at Seneca Road. On the Edens, the inbound trip is just 15 minutes. Lake Cook to the Kennedy, outbound 19 from Montrose to Lake Cook Road today. Kennedy in, 31 from O'Hare, 20 minutes in from the junction. That's in both the local and the express lanes. Outbound on the Kennedy, 26 from downtown out to O'Hare. Eisenhower inbound, 43 from the Jane Addams. That's 25 to get from Mannheim to downtown. Outbound on the Ike, 19 to Mannheim, 44 minutes all the way out to the Jane Addams Tollway. The Stevenson inbound, 36 from 355, 27 in from the Tri-State. The Stevenson outbound is all good. The Dan Ryan inbound earlier, pothole patching in the local lanes before the Chinatown feeder is finished. We're now looking at 24 minutes from 95th Street into downtown in those local lanes. Looks like the express lanes are going to be right around the same pace now. The outbound side of the Dan Ryan, checking in okay. I-57 inbound, no delays. The Bishop Ford inbound, 16 minutes, 894 to the merge. DuSable Lakeshore Drive northbound, slowing from Soldier Field to Monroe. Southbound on the drive, no major problems. No big surprises on the Illinois tollways. And in northwest Indiana, no major delays on 894, I-65, or the toll road either. 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
1: We have sunshine in Chicagoland throughout most of the day, though AccuWeather says late afternoon toward the evening, we may have some more thunderstorms. High of 84 degrees. We're at 72 right now at O'Hare, 73 downtown. Wall Street, the Dow up 211. The NASDAQ is up 71. And the S&P up 17 points at 920. Our top story this hour, a federal judge overseeing a Loretto Hospital executive's fraud case has ordered a hearing into potential misconduct by the U.S. Attorney's Office. The hearing could force many top-line officials in the attorney's office to testify under oath. WBBM's Nancy Hardy will have much more on this story coming up at 9:31. It's 9:21. 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
1: Traffic and weather together on the 8th around the corner. We have a crash on Route 53. That's slowing things down. Before that, we'll get to business news. The latest on investor lawsuits. It's at the Supreme Court. And also, the markets are rising. All that just 60 seconds away.
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3: 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Here's Gina Cervetti.
4: Cisco, a cautious rebound for stocks today as tech giants rise. The Dow is up 335 at 50,253. The S&P 500 is up 37 at 7305. And the NASDAQ is up 181 at 25,350. Investors are also digging into that producer price report, which on the headline number showed both month over month and year over year prices rising at a bit of a faster than expected pace. The U.S. Supreme Court has issued a ruling shielding funds from some investor lawsuits. Voting 6-3, the High Court ruled that a decades-old federal statute does not authorize shareholders to sue over bylaws and management decisions. The U.S. Food and Drug Administration has granted emergency authorization for an over-the-counter screwworm drug that can be given to pets days after an infectious pest was detected in a dog in New Mexico. Screwworm has made a return to the U.S. after the country went a decade without a case. With business at 23 and 53 and in the noon business hour, live from Bloomberg, Gina Cervetti, News Radio 105.9 WBBM.
1: 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Route 53, a crash slowing things down.
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1: 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Here's Bo Durant.
0: We have crash delays in a couple of spots today, and roadwork delays causing issues now on the inbound side of the Eisenhower, where traffic is heavy from the Reagan Tollway over towards 25th Avenue. Looks like this is midday roadwork starting up in a lane, and that's why we're checking in at 48 minutes from the Jane Addams Tollway, 25 from Mannheim into downtown. The outbound side of the Ike, it's 19 to Mannheim, 44 minutes all the way out to I-90. The Edens okay on the inbound trip. Outbound Edens, just one tap of the brakes around Toohey is all you need. The Kennedy inbound 31 from O'Hara, 20-minute drive in from the junction on the outbound side of the Kennedy, 14 to Montrose, 26 on the trip out to the big airport. The Stevenson inbound, now 36 minutes from 355 and 27 in from the tri-state. The Stevenson outbound is all good. On the Dan Ryan inbound, we're checking in at 24 minutes from 95th to downtown. That's in both the local and the express lanes. We had earlier pothole patching in the locals up around the Chinatown feeder. Looks like that's finished up. We had an earlier crash in the express around 47th. That's now gone too, but it looks like now we have an issue on the ramp out of the Dan Ryan to the inbound side of the Stevenson. Maybe some road work on that ramp. The outbound side of the Dan Ryan's okay. I-57, no major delays. The Bishop Ford inbound slow past 103rd to the Dan Ryan. Outbound on the Ford Freeway, a little bit slow from the Steel Bridge to Dalton as you make your way through the work zone. DuSable Lakeshore Drive, all good along the lakefront for now. The Tri-State Tollway heading northbound, no delays. The southbound side of the Tri-State, you're slow out of the Cermak Toll Plaza down towards Ogden. The Jane Addams Tollway.

0: Looking good. The Reagan Tollway eastbound just slow approaching the ramp to northbound Tri-State. 355 northbound, heavy traffic now from the Armichael Toll Plaza onto 290. That's because of midday roadwork starting up right where the ramp, where you merge into 290 on that northbound side of 355, and you're seeing those delays now building up out of Addison into Itasca. On Route 53 in the northwest suburbs, heading southbound, we had an earlier crash. That crash around Palatine Road is now clear. Still lingering delay in the work zone from Palatine Road down to Kirchhoff. Northbound delays from the Jane Addams Tollway up towards Euclid. Next traffic at 938, News Radio 105.9 WBBM.
1: We have sunshine in Chicagoland as we head to a high of 84 degrees. Later in the day, late afternoon to the evening hours, AccuWeather says there's a chance for more thunderstorms. Right now we're at 72 degrees at O'Hare, 74 Midway, 73 downtown.
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1: 9:30 on Thursday morning. Thanks for being here. I'm Cisco Cotto. These are the top stories on News Radio WBBM. A judge orders an evidentiary hearing into grand jury issues in the fraud case of a former Loretto Hospital executive. Four people suffered injuries in a massive apartment fire this morning on the southwest side. We're learning more about plans to build an arch near the Lincoln Memorial. And some New York Knicks fans were arrested after last night's NBA Finals game. WBBM Business, the Dow up 325 points, NASDAQ up 166, and the S&P is up 34 points. We have sunshine in Chicagoland, warm temperatures again, but not as warm, high of 84 degrees. We're at 72 at O'Hare, 73 downtown at 931. More than 100 firefighters battled an extra alarm fire at an apartment building on the southwest side this morning. Crews responded just after 5 to the 2.5-story building at 45th and Laughlin in the back of the Yards neighborhood. CFD District Chief Scott Shawalik.
3: At this point, there's 14 displacements. Everybody had self-evacuated upon our arrival. Right now, we have 2 civilian injuries, minor, and 2 firefighter injuries that are also minor.
1: Investigators are working to determine the cause of the fire. Yesterday's announcement that the Cook County State's Attorney's Office is not bringing charges now in the shooting death of a Glenview teen back in March is prompting some pushback.
4: The mother of Lily Bova says the pain of losing her 16-year-old daughter is more unbearable knowing the system that was supposed to protect and fight for her failed her. Christine Maga says a new GoFundMe campaign is to hire attorneys. Meanwhile, the Cook County Sheriff's Office says it shares the family's desire to bring those responsible to justice and believes their work will eventually result in charges being filed, including recovering gunshot residue, ballistic and electronic evidence. The medical examiner found Bova died from a gunshot wound to the head in her apartment near unincorporated Glenview. The sheriff's office says they believe there's currently enough evidence to support criminal charges, but respects the state's attorney's request for more time. Nancy Hardy, News Radio 105.9 WBBM.
1: A celebration of Route 66 became a real drag for some drivers in Joliet this week.
5: The 2026 Hot Rod Power Tour, a road trip honoring the 100th anniversary of Route 66, got started in Joliet on Monday. Authorities say just hours later, several participants had their cars stolen or damaged. 4 vehicles, including 3 Chevy Corvettes, were taken from the parking lot of the Holiday Inn and Suites in the 1400 block of Rock Creek Boulevard between Monday night and Tuesday morning. 3 vehicles in that same lot, as well as a 4th at a nearby hotel, were found with broken glass and other damage. Joliet police say one of these stolen Corvettes was recovered after it was involved in a crash in Dalton, though no arrests have been made so far. Andy Day, News Radio, 105.9 WBBM.
1: President Trump trying to explain what he meant when he said, "I love inflation." ABC's Elizabeth Schulze.
6: Prices are going up at the fastest pace in 3 years. The Iran war driving the inflation rate to 4.2%. President Trump said this when asked if he's concerned about the number.
7: No, I love it. The numbers were great. You know what I really love? I love the inflation.
6: Democrats pouncing. Senate Minority Leader Chuck Schumer reposting Trump's comment, writing, "Trump really said, I love the inflation," on camera. The president later trying to play cleanup.
1: The president promising prices will come down like a rock when the war with Iran is over. Renewed military exchanges between the two countries this week are putting a damper on hopes for a quick resolution.
8: New details are emerging about the proposal to build a D.C. arch near Arlington National Cemetery. Planning documents indicate the National Park Service plans to have construction happen 20 hours a day over the next 2 to 3 years. There is a lawsuit seeking to stop the project. ABC's Andrea Fajuzzi.
9: A lawsuit is asking a federal judge to block the plan, arguing the arch should be approved by Congress. Many veterans are also concerned it will block the view of the cemetery.
10: Now, potentially, a gigantic arch will cast a shadow on my resting family, friends, and Leathernecks, as vanity is rewarded with a momentous symbol of selfishness.
8: The president wants the 250-foot structure to be built on a roundabout near the main entrance to the cemetery. More than 50 fans were arrested in New York City after last night's heart-pounding finish for the NBA game in the finals. ABC's Aaron Katursky was outside Madison Square Garden.
11: It's an historic comeback by the New York Knicks, and some in the crowd here in the blocks outside Madison Square Garden just couldn't control themselves. Fans pouring into the streets to celebrate, blocking traffic, some climbing onto scaffolding or hoisting themselves into the bucket of a lift to egg on the crowd. And some Knicks fans showed up at the hotel where the Spurs are staying and appeared to throw actual eggs at Victor Wembanyama.
8: Game 5 of the series set for the Frost Bank Center in San Antonio Saturday night. We have traffic and weather together on the 8th. Coming up next, it's 9:35.
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8: 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Traffic and weather together on the 8s just ahead. First, though, what's coming up midday and on the noon business hour? Here's Rob Hart.
22: Well, good morning. Coming up at the noon business hour, the very latest on the inflation. Also, we have a new reading on wholesale inflation, plus the latest on the war in Iran, what that means for the economy. The World Cup is just around the corner. We'll go inside the global media spectacle. Does a fixer-upper still make economic sense in this day and age? And it's Technology Thursday. We'll tell you all about the new Siri, all that and more. Coming up midday right here on WBBM.
8: Thanks, Rob. 9:38. Traffic and weather together on the 8s. Here's Bo Duran.
0: Midday roadwork causing delays in a couple of spots today, Cisco. That includes on the inbound side of the Eisenhower. Right around 25th Avenue, we have IDOT crews in a lane. doing some midday work, and that's why we're seeing heavy traffic right off the Reagan Tollway. 43 minutes from the Jane Addams into the Burn Interchange. It's a 22-minute drive from Mannheim into downtown on the Ike. Outbound on the Eisenhower 18 to Mannheim, 36 out to I-90. On the Edens, no major delays for now. In an outbound between Lake Hook and the Kennedy, you're looking good. The Kennedy inbound slow from Cumberland to Nagel. Then again, heavy spots from Diversey to the Hubbard Street Tunnel. 31 from O'Hare. 20 minutes in from the junction, both in the local and the express lanes. The outbound Kennedy, 13 to Montrose. 26 on the drive out to O'Hare. On the Eisenhower, as

0: Engine inbound that midday road work around 25th Avenue. The Stevenson inbound 36 minutes from 355. 27 in from the Tri-State. The outbound Stevenson all clear. The Dan Ryan inbound. You got a slow spot here and there from the merge up to the Skyway. And then you're seeing brake lights on again from 51st into Roosevelt. 24 minutes from 95th to downtown. But the outbound side of the Dan Ryan's okay. I-57, no major delays. The Bishop Ford inbound, heavy from 103rd to the Dan Ryan. The outbound side of the Ford, slow from 130th off and on down to 159th in the work zone. Both directions, you're looking at 18 minutes between 8094 and the Dan Ryan. DuSable Lakeshore Drive heading northbound, still some slowing off and on from Soldier Field through Grant Park, but no southbound delays on the drive. The Tri-State Tollway heading northbound, just some slow spots from Cicero Avenue before 95th. Southbound on the Tri-State slowing from the Cermak Toll to Ogden. The Jane Addams Tollway is all good, though. The Reagan Tollway eastbound, heavy approaching the ramp to northbound Tri-State. 355 northbound packed in today from Armour Trail Road on to 290. That's because of midday road work in a lane in Itasca on that outbound trip. On Route 53 northbound, you're slow from Algonquin Road to Kirchhoff. Southbound is slow from Palatine Road to Algonquin Road. On I-80, no eastbound delays, but westbound 80 is jammed up out of Morris for 3 miles. You're jammed past Route 47 because the left lane still blocked as crews work to clear a semi out of the ditch. Use US 6 to avoid that 20-minute delay on the westbound side of I-80. Next traffic at 948, News Radio 105.9.
1: WBBM AccuWeather, clouds and sun, breezy, very warm and humid for the rest of the day today. We'll have a high of 84 degrees, but there are also going to be severe thunderstorms crossing the area this afternoon and evening. As those move through, they unfortunately can bring destructive wind gusts, large hail. Even a tornado is not out of the question. Overnight behind those storms, though, it does turn much more comfortable. It'll be breezy with clearing and a low near 60, and then we have a refreshing breeze and low humidity with sunshine. Shine tomorrow. The high will be 82. Sun gives way to some clouds on Saturday. It's breezy and very warm with a high of 87 in the afternoon. However, showers and thunderstorms hold off till the nighttime hours, and they exit early on Sunday, leaving behind some sunshine and a cooler high of 74. Partly sunny, highs in the mid-70s on Monday. 72 at O'Hare, 74 at Midway, 72 at the lake right now. I'm AccuWeather meteorologist Heather Zier.
2: On the markets, the Dow up 352 points. The NASDAQ is now up 176, and the S&P is up 39 points. It's 941. A new high school admissions test is coming to Chicago Public Schools this fall.
3: CPS 8th graders will take the pre-ACT 9 Secure this October, a new test replacing the HSAT for high school admissions. The 2.5-hour exam covers English, language arts, math, reading, and science, and is a precursor to the ACT that Illinois high schoolers are required to take. Public school students will test during the school day, while private school students on weekends. The test will only be offered in English. It will help determine placement at selective high schools outside a student's neighborhood. 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
2: 14 fighters are scheduled to battle during matches in D.C. this week in an event that's being called UFC Freedom 250. President Trump says the Ultimate Fighting Championship event is meant to celebrate the 250th anniversary of the United States. Not everyone is cheering. ABC's Alex Mallon reports a lawsuit's been filed against it.
4: They're representing a senior political activist and a Vietnam veteran who basically say that this event, in their mind, is distasteful. This lawsuit is on the grounds that this event was not properly permitted, that it skipped the proper environmental reviews that such events would typically go through, and they call it an extraordinary use of public land that is not just intended to benefit President Trump, but the UFC, which he is politically allied with.
2: The arena is expected to hold 4,000 spectators, anticipated another 120,000 people who got tickets from an online lottery will watch from the nearby Ellipse Park. We have top trending stories and sports next.
5: This November 3rd, the midterm election is more than politics. 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Pritzker takes on Bailey for governor, and Stratton takes on Tracy in the Senate. 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
12: Hello?
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12: Yes?
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16: The Jeep brand celebrating the FIFA World Cup with an unusual giveaway called the All In on America campaign. If the U.S. manages to win, the company says it will give away 100 new Jeep Wranglers. In order to win, your name has to be George Washington. An Arizona man found a lost credit card at a gas station, decided to return it. Thankfully, he recognized the name on the card. It belonged to rock and roll legend Alice Cooper. He'd been golfing in the area, accidentally left his card at the gas pump. They were able to meet up, return the car before Cooper left the country on a five-week European trip. Traffic and weather together on the 8s next. Sports, here's Josh List.
17: Only a couple of runs on the board for the White Sox, but pitcher Davis Martin and three relievers hang in there to beat the big league best Braves 2-1. The Sox are in first place.
18: Being a part of the 24 and 25, you know, I think you just realize, you know, how hard it is to come into the park when on those some of those teams. But every day when you come through the parking lot and you know that you have a chance to win the game, I mean, it really just fires you up. It makes all the days worth it. It makes the long road trips worth it. I mean, it's just, we're having a great time.
17: Martin's 9-2. The 36-31 first place Sox, but half game on the losing Guardians, host the Braves 6:40 tonight. Aaron Town, guards lost to the Yankees 8-4. The Cubs have dropped 22 of their last 29 games that are at 500. 3-2 in Colorado. Ian Happ lights it up with a tying home run in the ninth. Not enough. Daniel Palencia gives up a walk-off single. Edward Cabrera tries to subdue the Rockies at 210 today. 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The score. The Spurs can't miss until they miss everything. Losing a stunning 29-point lead and game four of the NBA Finals in New York, 107-106. The Knicks are up 3-1. It was the biggest blown lead in Finals history. Bears minicamp wraps today. Caleb Williams, despite a late interception yesterday, has been putting on a show in 11-on-11 in situational drills. First meeting with Caitlin Clark, the Skyer at Indiana tonight. 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
16: 9:48, traffic and weather together on the 8s. Here's Bo Durant.
0: Cisco still have traffic lights on the fritz across the south and southwest suburbs. Crews are still trying to clean up after last night's storms, and several intersections still with lights flashing red or completely dark. So treat those intersections as four-way stops when you get to it. Really, anywhere you go along LaGrange Road, Cicero Avenue or Harlem, through Orlin and Palos into Alsip and Oaklawn, everything is just, they're really messy all over the place because of all these stoplights that are still out. The Edens, no in or outbound delays for now. The Kennedy inbound 31 from O'Hare, 20 minutes in from the junction, both in the local and the express lanes. The outbound Kennedy 13 to Montrose, 26 out to 190. Once you get to westbound 190, You're seeing heavy traffic from the tri-state to Mannheim. All that merging traffic coming off the tollway system really jamming things up in Rosemont today. Eastbound on 190, a little bit slow from Bessie Coleman over towards the tri-state getting out of the airport too. Eisner inbound, heavy from the Reagan tollway to 25th Avenue from earlier road work. Then you're slow from Cicero Avenue to Racine. 43 from the Jane Addams, 22 from Mannheim in. Outbound on the Ike, heavy from 355 to Route 390. That's because of moving road work now in Itasca. 18 minutes out to Mannheim, 40 out to I-90. The Stevenson inbound, you're looking at 34 minutes from 355, 26 in from the Tri-State, no outbound delays. The Dan Ryan inbound, just 22 minutes, 95th to downtown on both the local and the express. The outbound Ryan's fine. 57, no major delays. The Bishop Ford inbound, 17 minutes, 80-94 to the Dan Ryan. Outbound slow spots from 130th to 100th.

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1: 4 degrees. Chance for some thunderstorms late in the day, but right now it's just beautiful and the radar looks clear. Right now we're at 72 at O'Hare, 74 Midway, 73 downtown. Wall Street, the Dow up 343 points, the NASDAQ up 94, and the S&P up 24 points at 950.
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4: 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I bought them from Beatniks like 2 days ago.
3: Rip and Garrett came from Lockport to learn the moves of kinky boots.
4: Love all the themes of the show. It's very important to me as a young gay man, and very excited to just be part of the community.
3: Actor Amari Collins plays the starring role of Lola and led the dance workshop.
5: You know, it was empowering, and I wanted to encourage them to bring their best selves and, you know, make mistakes and have fun and just really feel a sense of community.
3: Dancers also brought with them a new pair of shoes or boots to donate to Brave Space Alliance's Dignity Suite. Kinky Boots is at the Nederlander Theater through June 21st. 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
1: Noah Kahan. You know I think about you all the time. Kicking off his Great Divide tour in Orlando tonight. In terms of the set list, he says he won't forget all the songs that fans have loved from him in the past. The North American leg of the tour completely sold out, including four shows at Boston's Fenway Park. Kahan scheduled to play Wrigley on Wednesday, July 15th. We have business news from Bloomberg in just 60 seconds.
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7: Unhappy with your job? 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
1: 953 Business News. Bloomberg, here's Gina Cervetti.
3: Cisco, some caution here on Wall Street today, but stocks are higher across the board. The Dow is up 277 at 50,198. The S&P 500 is up 22 at 7,288. And the NASDAQ is up 86 at 25,256. A closely watched gauge of chip makers is helping today. U.S. producer prices rose in May at the fastest pace in more than 3 years as the fallout from the Iran war continued to fan inflation pressures. Amazon says its data centers used 2.5 billion gallons of water worldwide last year, or about 5% of the amount Metro Seattle consumes each year. The announcement arrives amid a politically charged debate over how much water and electricity data centers use. Amazon says its disclosure shows that it cools server farms more efficiently than some of its large tech industry peers. With business at 23 and 53 and in the noon business hour, live from Bloomberg, Gina Cervetti, News Radio 105.9 WBBM.
1: Traffic and weather together on the 8th just ahead. A semi-crash still causing backups on I-80.
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10: 9:58, traffic and weather together on the 8s. Here's Bo Durant.
11: Moving road work on the inbound side of the Edens today. Heavy spots from Old Orchard to Toohey. That moving work in the right lane. And it's 22 minutes from Lake Hook into the Kennedy Junction, the outbound side of the Edens. No major problems. On the Kennedy on the inbound side, slow from Cumberland and Nagel. And then again, from off and on from Diversey to the Hubbard Street Tunnel. 31 minutes from O'Hare to downtown, a 20-minute drive-in from the junction waits. The outbound Kennedy 14 to Montrose, 25 on the trip out to O'Hare with the westbound side of 190, the O'Hare extension. A little bit slow approaching Mannheim with all the merging traffic coming in off the tollway system. Eastbound 190, the O'Hare extension, still some slowing from Bessie Coleman over to the tri-state. On the Eisenhower on the inbound side, you're looking now at 43 minutes from the Jane Addams. It's 22 from Mannheim into downtown. The outbound side of the Ike, heavy from 355 to Route 390. That's because we had midday road work in a lane, but it looks like they already finished that up, and Itasca, the lanes are back open. Stevenson inbound got a little bit of slowing as you make your way from Central to Kedzie. 30 minutes from 355 in, 26 from the Tri-State. The Stevenson outbound just 11 minutes out to the Cicero Avenue exit, 20 all the way out to the Tri-State. The Danron inbound's a 22-minute commute today from 95th into downtown. That's in both the local and the express lanes. The outbound side of the Danron's fine, though. 57, no delays. The Bishop Ford inbound slowing from 115th to the Danron, just 17 minutes from 8094 in. On the outbound side of the Ford Freeway, got a slow spot from 130th off and on to 159th. DuSable Lakeshore Drive northbound, lingering delays through Grant Park. The southbound side of the drive checking in okay. The Tri-State Tollway northbound, slow from Roosevelt Road to the Eisenhower. Southbound is all good at the moment until you get down right around the Cermak Toll Plaza. You're slow from that point down to the work zone around Ogden. On the Jane Addams Tollway, no major delays. The Reagan Tollway eastbound heavy approaching the ramp to the northbound Tri-State. Next traffic at 10:08. 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
10: We have some sunshine in Chicagoland. AccuWeather says late in the day we may have some more thunderstorms. Right now, though, the radar looks good with just sunshine heading up into the mid-80s later on this afternoon. Right now, 72 at O'Hare. It's 73 downtown.
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1: Coming up in the next half hour on News Radio WBBM, yesterday's heavy storms brought plenty of damage and power outages. Four people were injured, two of them firefighters in the back of the yards during a fire this morning. The House has failed to pass a short-term extension of a significant court issue. It's through July 2nd. Details ahead from ABC News. WBBM Business. We have the Dow up 205 points. The NASDAQ down 13 and the S&P is up 1 point. Sunny skies in Chicagoland. A high of 84 degrees. It's 10 o'clock.
2: From ABC News, I'm Sherry Preston. The House voting today and failing to extend the Foreign Intelligence Surveillance Act, which allows the government to gather intelligence abroad. A not happy House Speaker Mike Johnson saying of the Democrats,
3: "World Cup events going on around the country. We have America 250, Freedom 250 events going on. Very, very serious, very dangerous times, and they're not taking it seriously."
2: Democrats refusing to renew FISA in protest of President Trump's pick of Bill Pulte to be the acting director of national intelligence. After saying for 3 months that a peace deal is near, President Trump now threatening to strike Iran and seize control of the country's oil and gas industries. On Fox and Friends this morning, the president said Iran will be totally decimated if it doesn't agree to the terms.
4: "We can walk in there tomorrow. We could take soldiers. I don't want to have boots on the ground, but if I wanted to, we could put a small group of soldiers and take over the whole place. They're finished."
2: ABC's Karen Travers is at the White House.
5: "Remember, we have heard the president give mixed messages in terms of his timeline, saying that he's been in no rush to get a deal. Then it was, I want to do this in the next couple of days, and we can get this done in the next couple of days, and I'm putting pressure on Iran to do this. Now, this morning, he's indicating he seems less interested in reaching a deal as they continue these strikes against Iran."
2: On Wednesday, we learned consumer inflation is running hotter than it has in 3 years. Today, we learned the stats on wholesale prices. They are up 6.5% year over year. That's the largest 12-month increase since November of 2022. Hannah Cooper says she's struggling in Indianapolis.
6: "I have to think more about, like, if I'm going to save this much, I have to actively think about spending less, which didn't used to be the case."
2: The typical American household has now spent more than $500 in extra fuel expenses since the start of the war with Iran. 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
1: It's 10:03 on Thursday morning, June 11th. Good morning. Thanks for joining us. I'm Rob Hart. 76 degrees right now in Chicago under partly sunny skies. Going up to 84 today. Breezy, very warm and humid with times of sun and clouds. Round 2 of severe thunderstorms this afternoon and this evening can produce destructive wind gusts, large hail, and even a tornado. But a cool down is on the way. The humidity will be blown out starting tomorrow. The details in the 5-day forecast coming up at 10:15. Also have a semi-crash cleanup on I-80 in Grundy County. Tell you about that in traffic coming up in 5 minutes. Our top local story on News Radio WBBM is the impact from yesterday's severe weather being felt this morning in the form of power outages and storm cleanup. The rundown from WBBM's Nancy Hardy on the northwest side.
8: In Belmont Cragin, a large tree branch blocked the street at Keating and George, narrowly missing a car parked in the street. We talked to Eugene in front of a traffic light at Belmont and Kilpatrick that flashed between red and yellow.
9: "We're going to sleep about like 10:30, 11 o'clock. But I was back and forth away alley and the front window. You see the lining and the stone real bad."
8: His perspective is things could be much worse, telling us his family in Puerto Rico frequently loses power during storms and much hotter temperatures. A weather-related power outage forced the closure of the Cook County Courthouse in Markham. The chief judge ordered some cases transferred to Bridgeview and others pushed back 2 weeks. Nancy Hardy, News Radio 105.9 WBBM.
1: A scary moment in the Portage Park neighborhood during yesterday's storms when a massive tree fell onto a van full of kids. Channel 2 reports a man was driving the van with six kids from River Edge Hospital when he pulled up on Henderson Street to drop one off. That's when the tree came down and landed on the van. Luckily, none of the kids were injured. The tree did cause the van's roof to cave in, but it didn't go through any windows. Yesterday's storms led to thousands of power outages throughout the Chicago area. ComEd reported roughly 280,000 customers out at 5:15 last night. As of now, there are about 5,200 outages. At the same time, NIPSCO reported roughly 21,000 customers impacted in northwest Indiana. Roughly 7,500 customers remain without power. Two firefighters and two civilians suffered minor injuries this morning in a fire in the back of the Yards neighborhood. Firefighters arrived at 45th and Laughlin around 5 a.m. and found a 2.5-story building on fire. That fire quickly escalated to a 2-alarm that brought about 100 firefighters to the scene. Chicago Fire Department District Chief Scott Schwalick says the cause of the fire is still under investigation.
10: There's still going to be hot spots. We're going to be here for several more hours because in the initial fire building, there was a collapse of the building. So we have fire in areas of the building that are going to be difficult to reach. So we're going to be here for a while. There's extensive work still to be done.
1: All residents were able to get out before firefighters arrived. A cat and some parakeets were also rescued. A Republican state lawmaker from one of the collar counties is getting ready to take the field with his own attempt to encourage the Bears to stay in Illinois. That story from WBBM political editor Jeff Buckles.
11: It was my firm belief something was going to get done.
12: St. Charles State House Republican Dan Ugaste says he was apparently as surprised as the rest of us that the legislature's spring session ended without consensus on incentives to encourage the Bears to build their next home stadium in Arlington Heights.
11: We need to do something now, not only for the Bears, but for all property taxpayers.
12: Ugaste says he's putting the finishing touches on a proposal combining elements of the mega projects bill that passed the House with changes for local governments and school districts that want to raise property taxes or sell bonds. Those changes are aimed at increasing public attention, which he suggests would bring that property tax relief.
11: It's just a win-win for everyone.
12: Ugaste says he intends to introduce his proposal in the next few days, but acknowledges he has not spoken with Democratic leaders who control both houses of the legislature. Jeff Buckles, News Radio 105.9 WBBM.
1: Another raid tied to a former Northwest Indiana police chief who is accused of selling guns to a pawn shop.
13: The FBI and state police executed a search warrant at the building housing the Hobart Township Trustee's Office and the new Chicago Police Department. Township Board Member Joe Clemens said it involved the police department offices. This after a search warrant was executed at a pawn shop where the fired police chief Earl Mayo is alleged to have sold guns that had been seized. One that had been in evidence was traced to Mega Cash Pawn, and Mayo is alleged to have sent his girlfriend to buy it back. It's alleged that he sold about a dozen guns there. Charges against the former chief include theft, official misconduct, and attempted obstruction of justice. Mike Krauser, News Radio, 105.9 WBBM.
1: 10:08, traffic and weather together on the 8s. Good morning, Brian Peck.
14: Well, good morning, Rob. We start out on I-80 westbound stop and go past Route 47. This is in Morris. Cleanup of an earlier semi crash. Your traffic's getting by on the right. It's a 4-mile, 25-minute delay. You definitely want to hop off, use US 6. You can get back right back on at Seneca Road there. And to add insult to injury, it sounds like another semi that was stuck in this traffic ran out of gas. So now we have a stalled semi as well in this backup. So kind of a mess there right now. Eastbound, you're doing okay at the moment, but they are going to have to shut that down at some point to get this other semi out of the way and get traffic moving again. Elsewhere on the Edens, we've got moving road work. It's inbound heavy spots, Old Orchard to Toohey. This is in your right lane. 22 minutes coming in from Lake Hook, 15 minutes going back out. the Kennedy. It's heavy from Cumberland to Nagel, then spots from Diversey to the Hubbard Street Tunnel. Extra heavy as you go by the Wintrust Mural near North Avenue. 31 minutes coming in from O'Hare, 20 minutes in from the Edens Junction, 14 minutes out to Montrose, 25 out to O'Hare. The Eisenhower 42 in from the Jane Addams, 24 in from Mannheim. Outbound looks okay. The Stevenson 34 in from I-355, 26 in from the Tri-State, 26 back out to the Tri-State on the, yes, 20 minutes out to the Tri-State. There we go. The Dan Ryan, 22 minutes in from the merger, 12 minutes out to the split. I-57 looks good. The Bishop Ford, 18 in, 16 going back out. Tri-State and the tollways, they all look pretty good. Next traffic, 1020 or 1018, News Radio, 105.9 WBBM.
1: AccuWeather forecast for the rest of the afternoon. Breezy, very warm and humid with times of sun and clouds. Severe thunderstorms this afternoon and this evening can produce destructive wind gusts, large hail, and even a tornado. A high of 84. Breezy and turning much more comfortable later tonight with clearing skies, a low around 60. And then tomorrow, mostly sunny with a refreshing breeze and low humidity and a high of 82. Right now, we have 76 at O'Hare, 77 at Midway, 77 at the lakefront, Naperville, mostly sunny, 77 degrees. Markets are higher. The Dow is up 243 points. NASDAQ up 62. The S&P 500 up 13. It's 10:11.
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19: The idea for Soccer House grew out of Garrett Drexler's travels to many different soccer bars when he worked for the U.S. men's national team and Major League Soccer, among other organizations.
20: I thought there was a way to do it maybe a little bit differently, where we embraced the sport completely, instead of being a bar that shows soccer, being a bar that's dedicated to soccer.
19: And that's how Soccer House was born. Located at Ogden and Grand, the former home of Twisted Spoke, the bar opened last month and features a merch shop and menu inspired by soccer from around the world.
20: It ranges from things like German pretzels to choripan. Oh, we have a smoked Argentinian sausage sandwich. It's really good.
19: Another selling point of Soccer House, its upstairs patio, which features a 135-inch TV screen.
20: What we wanted to do with the rooftop was really recreate that fan fest experience where tons of people show up to a park to watch one giant screen and everybody's focused together and everybody's watching together.
19: Drexler says the goal of Soccer House is to embrace the aspect of community that is woven into soccer culture.
20: So much of what's fun about soccer is how communal it can and should be, and we really want to bring that to the front here at the World Cup. We want to bring the good feeling of people just coming together and enjoying soccer together.
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1: 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And here's meteorologist Heather Zehr.
25: This afternoon will bring clouds and sunshine. It's also going to be breezy, very warm and humid with a high of 84. However, severe thunderstorms will be moving across the area this afternoon and evening, and those can produce destructive wind gusts, large hail, and even a tornado. Things do settle off overnight. We'll turn out clear and much more comfortable with a breeze and a low near 60. We'll have sunshine tomorrow with a refreshing breeze and low humidity, the high 82. Then sun gives way to some clouds and a breezy, very warm day Saturday, high 87. Showers and thunderstorms are back for Saturday night and could linger early on Sunday. Cooler the rest of Sunday. Some sun returns with a high of 74, high 75 with a mix of clouds and sun for Monday. I'm AccuWeather meteorologist Heather Zehr.
1: 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From the Toyota on Eden Sports Desk, Josh Liss is here. Taylor Swift is happy. Larry David's happy. Jerry Seinfeld's happy. And San Antonio Spurs fans are still scratching their heads.
26: Yeah, game four of the finals was not supposed to come down to the wire. Not after the Spurs seized a 29-point third quarter lead in New York City.
27: Brunson gets it. Fires up a three. Shot no good. The tip, it's gone. It's gone. It's gone. With 1.2 remaining. Knicks take the lead. OG Anunoby. And it's 107-106.
26: The Spurs 29-point lead is gone. Biggest comeback in the finals ever. ABC had it. The Spurs final play melts down and they lose in New York 107-106. New York's up 3-1. Could win it all in Game 5 Saturday in San Antonio. The White Sox looking to whack the Braves again in a series sweep with Anthony Kay at 6:40 tonight. 7 straight dubs at home. Derek Hill drives in a run and scores on a ground out in the 4th. Enough offense to support winner Davis Martin, who's 9-2. And the Cubs collapse again. 22 losses in 29 games in Colorado. 3-2. Edward Cabrera gives it his best shot at 210 today against the Rockies. Bears minicamp hits the limit. The offense has shown some big playability. Sky have lost 7 of 8 going up against Caitlin Clark in Indiana tonight at 6. Josh Liss, News Radio 105.9 WBBM.
1: 10:18, traffic and weather together on the 8th, sponsored by Blue Cross and Blue Shield of Illinois. And here's Brian Peck.
14: Well, looks like it's a good day to do some midday road work, and it's happening on the inbound side of the Edens. You're pretty heavy from Dempster to right before Peterson right now. It's in the right lane. That's why it's getting so heavy. 23 minutes late cook to the Kennedy Junction, 15 minutes going back out. Also, you've got some pretty heavy road work going on the inbound Eisenhower. You're heavy from Mannheim to First Avenue with that road work in a lane. You're 45 minutes coming in from the Jane Addams, 27 minutes in from Mannheim, outbound, you're 15 minutes out to Mannheim, and you are 33 minutes out to the Jane Addams. On the Kennedy, 30 minutes coming in from O'Hare, 17 in from the Edens Junction, 14 minutes out to Montrose, 25 out to O'Hare. By the way, about the same in the express lanes going inbound. On the Stevenson, 34 minutes, I-355 to DuSable Lakeshore Drive. 26 minutes coming in from the Tri-State outbound. You're 20 minutes out to the Tri-State. The Dan Ryan, 22 minutes in from the merge, 12 minutes out to the split. I-57 looks good. The Bishop Ford, 16 minutes in, 16 minutes going out. Route 394 and DuSable Lakeshore Drive doing okay. The Tri-State and the rest of the tollways are in good shape. Route 53 looking pretty good. I-80 westbound still stop and go just past Route 47 and Morris. They continue to clean up this earlier semi-crash. You're getting by in the right lane. 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
1: AccuWeather forecast for the rest of the afternoon. Breezy, very warm and humid with times of sun and clouds. Severe thunderstorms this afternoon and evening can produce destructive wind gusts, large hail, even a tornado, and a high of 84. Breezy and turning much more comfortable later tonight with clearing skies, a low around 60. And then tomorrow, mostly sunny with a refreshing breeze and low humidity and a high of 82. Right now, we have 76 at O'Hare, 77 at Midway, 77 at the lakefront and in Romeoville. Sunny sky, 77 degrees. Markets are higher. The Dow is up 267 points. The NASDAQ is up 149. The S&P 500 is up 31. It's 1021. And our top story this hour, the family of a 16-year-old girl from Glenview who was shot and killed is now speaking out after prosecutors announced yesterday that no charges will be filed in connection with the shooting. We'll have much more on this story coming up at 10:31. A Chicago dentist and her employee are facing fraud charges, accused of stealing more than $100,000 in Medicaid funds.
0: From 2018 to 2024, Attorney General Kwame Raoul's office says Blanca Murillo, through her dental practices in Archer Heights and Westtown, received payments for claims she made to Medicaid for dental services she did not provide. The AG's office says Murillo also used other Medicaid claim payments to pay her employee, Jose Luis Carrillo Ibarra, who performed dental services even though Murillo knew Ibarra was not a licensed dentist in Illinois. Roger Plummer, News Radio, 105.9 WBBM.
1: There's a unique film festival taking place in Waukegan later this month. It's called the Little Fort Environmental Film Festival, and it features environmental films that take deep dives into nature. The festival includes films on giant kelp and piping plovers and the lives of right whales as they travel across the globe. The festival is being held the weekend of June 20th at the Genesee Theater, Three Brothers Theater, Waukegan Public Library, and the Waukegan Historical Museum. It's 10:22.
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6: Rob, stocks are higher as investors put money back into chip stocks and ignore negative headlines on the Middle East, and also so far ignore reports coming in just this minute that the Pentagon is in lockdown as the folks there deal with apparently a hazardous material issue. Dow is up 332 points, S&P gaining 24, NASDAQ up 117. Big layoffs coming at Xbox. Sources say the Microsoft division planning significant cuts at its video game unit to stem declining revenue. Big moment for big brands. Morning Consult poll for Bloomberg says Coca-Cola is the brand most often connected with the World Cup. McDonald's, Verizon, also betting millions on the World Cup. Gen Z apparently the most enthusiastic about the global soccer event, according to the poll. Most baby boomers say they aren't fans at all. And Ben & Jerry's co-founder Ben Cohn says the brand is being destroyed by new owner Magnum by muzzling the brand from criticizing President Trump. A campaign, Rob, to free Ben & Jerry's from Magnum ownership. It has attracted support now from more than 130,000 people. With business at 23 and 53, live from Bloomberg Newsroom, Denise Pellegrini, News Radio 105.9 WPBN.
1: The semi-crash cleanup continues on I-80 in Grundy County. The details in traffic and weather together coming up next. It's 1025.
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1: It's 1028, traffic and weather together on the 8s, and here's Brian Peck.
14: Well, our biggest problem is on I-80 westbound, stop and go past Route 47 in Morris. This is cleanup of an earlier semi-crash. You're getting by in the right lane, or on the right, I should say. It's about a four-mile backup, a 25-minute delay. Any moment now, they will be closing down the eastbound side so they can get this semi out of the ditch there and get it out of the way so that the traffic can start moving again. In the meantime, just use US 6. You can get back on at Seneca Road going westbound. But right now, eastbound, it's still moving. Just be aware they're going to shut that down any moment now to get this back up. All right, on the Edens, inbound, still got some moving road work. Dempster to Peterson now in the right lane, 23 minutes coming in, 15 minutes going back out. The Kennedy, 31 in from O'Hare, 17 in from the Edens Junction, 2 minutes faster in the Express. 19 minutes out to Montrose, 28 out to O'Hare. The Eisenhower, midday road work, heavy from Mannheim to Des Plaines, 46 coming in, 28 in from Mannheim. You're clear outbound. Next traffic, 1038, News Radio, 105.9 WPPM.
1: AccuWeather forecast for this afternoon, breezy, very warm and humid with times of sun and cloud, severe thunderstorms this afternoon and evening can produce destructive wind gusts, large hail, even a tornado, a high of 84, 76 at O'Hare, 77 at Midway, 77 at the lakefront.
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1: It's 10:30. Good morning. I'm Rob Hart. These are the top stories on News Radio WBBM. Developing now in Washington, there's word of a lockdown at the Pentagon. There's more reaction to word that the Cook County State's Attorney's Office won't bring charges in the shooting death of a North Suburban teenager.
16: This is Mike Krauser. Three family members are in police custody in Riverdale following the shooting death of a five-year-old boy.
1: It's a day of damage assessment, cleanup, and power restorations after last night's heavy storms with round two on the way. Business, the markets are higher. The Dow is up 310 points. NASDAQ up 101. The S&P 500 is up 20. 76 degrees right now at O'Hare under partly sunny skies. It's 1031.
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1: Developing now, multiple floors and sections of the Pentagon have been placed on lockdown, and others are being evacuated due to what's being called a hazardous materials incident. A Pentagon spokesman has confirmed that systems within the Pentagon have detected an air quality issue that triggered the lockdown. We'll bring you additional details as we learn more. The family of a teenager from Glenview shot and killed more than 2 months ago is not satisfied with the decision by local prosecutors not to bring charges now in the case. The story from WBBM's Nancy Hardy.
19: Christine Maga is raising money to hire an attorney, she says, to help her family pursue justice after her daughter Lily Bovo was killed March 28th at their apartment near unincorporated Glenview. They believe she was murdered by someone she knew. The Cook County State's Attorney's Office has said it doesn't have enough evidence at this time to bring charges. The sheriff's office does not agree. It says in a statement they believe gunshot residue, ballistic and electronic evidence gathered by their detectives and technicians will eventually result in charges, but they respect the state's attorney's request for more time. Nancy Hardy, News Radio 105.9 WBBM.
1: Investigators in South Suburban Riverdale are looking for answers in the shooting death of a five-year-old boy.
16: Police received a report that a child had been shot in a home near 139th and State Streets at about 6 p.m. They arrived to find the boy dead. He's identified as Rawson Grant. Police say three family members who were in the home at the time were taken into custody and were being questioned. The circumstances are unclear. A statement from the Riverdale Police Chief reads in part, "The death of a child is among the most difficult and heartbreaking incidents law enforcement officers, firefighters, paramedics, and investigators can encounter. This tragedy has deeply affected everyone involved." Mike Krauser, News Radio 105.9 WBBM.
1: Plenty of cleanup going on this morning following wicked storms last night that knocked down trees and power lines. Thousands still without power today. WBBM's Terry Keschner spoke to residents of West Suburban Forest Park, including this man who played it safe.
3: We were all in the basement. Storm, we were all in the basement.
4: So you did the smart thing, but wow, some frustration here.
3: Yeah, well, what can you do? Yeah. Nobody was hurt. It's going to be a pain, but what can you do?
1: ComEd reports that around 165,000 homes and businesses are currently without power. The American military has launched another round of airstrikes against Iran. Here's ABC News Chief Global Affairs anchor Martha Raddatz.
15: U.S. ships and fighter jets launching a wave of attacks targeting Iranian air defenses, surveillance, and communication systems. The president telling Fox News that 49 Tomahawk missiles struck Iran's southwest coast. And the administration now warning Iran that if they don't sign a peace agreement, the U.S. will hammer them again.
1: President Trump is also threatening to seize control of Iran's oil and gas industries. Unrest in Northern Ireland after police in Belfast were forced to use water cannons on protesters after a stabbing attack this week allegedly carried out by an immigrant from Sudan. ABC News chief international correspondent James Longman with the latest.
20: There's been a second night of violent protests in Belfast in Northern Ireland. Crowds of young men clash with police, throwing rocks and bottles. Police say protesters have been trying to reach a hotel they believe was housing immigrants, and disturbingly earlier this week, some went door to door in a local street looking for foreigners and torching homes. And Elon Musk has been accused of trying to whip up violence by sharing lists on X of locations where protests could take place and retweeting a message from a far-right politician with the message, "Millions must go."
1: Firefighters rescued several people from burning houses, and more than two dozen others have been displaced by the violence. A Senate race in the Northeast now drawing attention from the White House.
21: In Maine, Republican Susan Collins is running for re-election. President Trump was asked if he is supporting her.
22: She's not my best friend at all. These guys are. I get along well, but I have some. But she's the same person. And she's a person that never missed a vote in many years.
21: Collins' opponent is a combat veteran, an oyster farmer, Graham Plattner.
22: This guy is a thug. He's a fake thug. He's a phony. I made a lot of money picking out phonies. He's a real phony. He's a bad person.
21: Plattner has faced questions about a skull and crossbones tattoo recognized as a Nazi symbol, and reports emerged he previously exchanged sexually explicit text messages with several women while married. Ed Donahue, Washington.
1: It's 10:36. Traffic, weather, and low gas prices coming up next.
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1: 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In Willow Springs, the Citgo on Archer and Flavin is selling gas for $3.85 a gallon. 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It's 10:38. Traffic and weather together on the 8s, and here's Brian Peck.
14: Biggest problem in Grundy County. This is westbound stop and go pass Route 47 in Morris. As they clean up this earlier semi-crash, you're getting by on the right. It is really backed up, though, now. A 4-mile, 30-minute delay. Use US 6. You can hop off right there at Route 47. Use US 6. Get right back on at Seneca and save yourself a lot of time there. Eastbound, you're doing okay, although they will shut down a lane there going eastbound as well when they get this moved out of the way to try to help things get cleaned out there. They've got to shut down a couple of lanes there as well. Elsewhere on the Eden, still have some midday road work going on inbound from Dempster to Peterson on the Edens. That's in your right lane, 24 minutes coming in from Lake Cook, 15 minutes going back out. The Kennedy, 31 minutes O'Hare into downtown, 17 minutes in from the Edens Junction. A couple of minutes faster in the Express, 19 minutes out to Montrose, 28 minutes out to O'Hare. On the Eisenhower, 46 minutes coming in from the Jane Addams, 28 in from Mannheim. You got midday road work from Mannheim to Des Plaines. Really backed up there. Clear sailing going outbound. On the Stevenson, 29 minutes in from I-355, 21 in from the Tri-State, 20 minutes going out to the Tri-State. On I-55 in Will County, northbound, southbound, looks pretty good. The Dan Ryan, 18 minutes in, 12 minutes going back out. I-57's in good shape. The Bishop Ford, 13 minutes inbound, outbound, 20 minutes going through the work zone, a little bit slow there. Route 394, DuSable Lakeshore Drive, the Tri-State and the Tollways, they all look pretty good. Next traffic coming up, 1048. 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
6: WBBM AccuWeather, clouds and sun, breezy, very warm and humid this afternoon with a high of 84. We'll also have severe thunderstorms this afternoon and evening, and those storms can produce destructive wind gusts, large hail, even a tornado. Behind the storms, it'll turn breezy and much more comfortable overnight with clearing and a low near 60. Sunshine and breezy with low humidity and a high of 82 tomorrow, and then breezy and warm with sun followed by clouds and a high of 87 on Saturday. I'm AccuWeather meteorologist Tethers Air.
1: Right now in Chicago, we have 76 at O'Hare, 77 at Midway, 77 at the lakefront, and in Glenview, mostly sunny, 76 degrees. Markets are higher. The Dow is up 382 points, NASDAQ up 184, the S&P 500 is up 38. Coming up on the Noon Business Hour, we'll break down the latest reading on wholesale inflation. We'll take a look at the World Cup, specifically the global media spectacle as it kicks off this week. As renovation costs rise, does a fixer-upper make economic sense? We'll examine. And it's Technology Thursday. We'll tell you all about the brand new Siri, the AI-powered Siri. All that and more coming up in the Noon Business Hour right here on WBBM, where it's 1041. Police are asking for your help in locating a dog that was stolen in Chicago's West Ridge neighborhood yesterday.
8: Police say a 10-year-old Chihuahua Beagle mix was stolen from a vehicle during a vehicular burglary. It happened at a parking lot near Peterson and Western around noon. Officials say the suspect is a man between 25 and 35 years old, between 6 feet and 6 foot 4, and was wearing a white tank top, blue jeans, and white shoes. Anyone with information is asked to contact police. Carolina Garibe, News Radio 105.9 WBBM.
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1: 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Actress Glenn Close and director Ridley Scott will each get one, as will Floyd Norman. Norman was Disney's first black animator, beginning his 65-year career at Disney in 1956. His work includes classics like Sleeping Beauty, Robin Hood, The Jungle Book. He's also credited on Pixar films like Toy Story 2 and Monsters, Inc. WBBM News Time, 1046. 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It's time for sports. Josh Liss is here, and the White Sox are in first place.
25: Yeah, Cleveland's matinee loss to the Yankees pretty much put the Sox into first. They didn't have to beat the Braves just yet, and it opened the door for the White Sox to take over the top spot in the NL Central. Wow, with 2 fourth-inning runs on the board, Davis Martin and 3 relievers dominate the Braves in a 2-1 win.
26: We have 195-ish games to go, and that just shows that, hey, whatever we're doing right now is working, so continue to put your head down, continue to work, continue to do things right, and, you know, hopefully we pop up our heads sometime in September and we're in a good spot.
25: It's been 5 years since the Sox were in first place this late in the season. Here we are, June 11th. They'll host Atlanta tonight, hoping to stay in first with Anthony Kay on the mound against Martin Perez. Daniel Palencia allows a winning walk-off to Colorado. The Cubs lose again 3-2. 7-22 since mid-May. They'll take on the Rockies this afternoon, and they're at 500. San Antonio is the only team ever to score 76 points or more in the first half and 30 or less in the second half of any NBA game ever. Regular season, playoffs, let alone game 4 of the finals, as Spurs blow a 29-point lead, allowing the Knicks to win the biggest finals comeback ever, 107-106. New York can clinch as soon as game 5 Saturday in Texas. Braxton Jones says his confidence is back at left tackle, night and day from when he was rehabbing an injury last offseason. Jones is part of the Bears' mandatory minicamp that hits the third and final day today at Hallis Hall. The Sky have lost 7 of 8 and have to tangle with Caitlin Clark and the Fever in Indiana tonight. Serena Williams' comeback ends in tennis after just one match. Her doubles partner is hurt, so she had to drop out. Mexico, South Africa at 2 in Mexico City to open the World Cup. Shakira headlines the opening ceremony. That's starting soon. Vegas at Carolina, game 5 of the Cup final tonight. They're all tied at 2. 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
1: 1048, traffic and weather together on the 8s, and here's Brian Peck.
14: Great news in Grundy County. We finally have this semi-crash all cleared out. All lanes are back open again. This is westbound, still heavy pass Route 47 in Morris from this big 4 mile backup, but it's getting much better now. Still might want to hop off there at Route 47. Get back on at Seneca Road. Take US 6 and you can scoot around that really quick and then get on your way. But eastbound, you're fine. All lanes are open, both eastbound and westbound there. On the Edens, inbound still really heavy. This is moving road work. It's heavy past Dempster to Cicero now. That's in your right lane. 26 minutes coming in from Lake Cook. You're 15 minutes going back out. On the Kennedy, got some heavy spots from River Road, Toll Plaza, all the way over to Foster. Then a little bit heavy from Division to the Hubbard Street Tunnel. 31 minutes coming in from O'Hare. 14 minutes in from the Edens Junction. You're the same in the express lane. 16 minutes going out to Montrose and 27 out to O'Hare. On the Eisenhower, midday road work heavy from Mannheim to Des Plaines. 44 minutes from the Jane Addams to the Jane Byrne Interchange. 26 in from Mannheim. You're clear sailing outbound. The Stevenson still slow from Central to the Dan Ryan. 33 coming in from I-355. 25 in from the Tri-State. 20 minutes out to the Tri-State. The Dan Ryan 19 in. 12 minutes out. I-57 moving well. The Bishop Ford 13 in. 18 minutes going back out. Route 394 to Sauber Lakeshore Drive. The Tri-State and the Tollways, they look good. Next traffic coming up at 1058. 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
3: Kayla Barnes-Lance is a longevity influencer and an entrepreneur who's built a following by treating her own body as a one-woman laboratory. In considering what to offer her customers, she's tried ozone therapy, advanced body scans, and DNA testing. The industry of trying to live longer has boomed, with global investment in the longevity field topping close to $8.5 billion. But the emerging sector has a gender problem. Much of the foundational science of aging biology is based on men's bodies. The 35-year-old Barnes-Lance says women have been left out of the conversation. She's now styled herself as the woman trying to change that. Recently in San Francisco, she held the first ever Live Long Women's Health Summit, where she shared her wisdom with 2,000 women who shelled out hundreds of dollars or more to attend. With the Bloomberg Small Business Report, John Tucker, News Radio, 105.9 WBBM.
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1: 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The markets are higher. The Dow up 265 points. NASDAQ up 95. The S&P 500 up 17. Now from Bloomberg, here's Denise Pellegrini.
8: Rob, we're looking at a positive tone on Wall Street, especially compared to yesterday. Oracle, though, under pressure today, reporting quarterly capital expenses that were higher than estimates. SpaceX initial public offering, attracting more than $70 billion in orders from retail investors, who are expected to be allocated at least 20% of the available shares. This IPO expected to rank as the biggest ever, topping Saudi Aramco's nearly $30 billion debut back in 2019. Rainmakers are hoping to profit as water supplies shrink. A startup called Rain Enhancement Technologies, testing a system that uses electrical charges to attract water droplets and stimulate rain in dry areas. They claim the system works to increase rain by as much as 20%. And a growing number of airport lounges are catering to gamers, including at Midway. Wall Street Journal says travelers can kill time and play everything from Mario Kart to Minecraft before their flight. And Gameway's portals and related lounges at airports are expanding this year. With business at 23 and 53 from the Bloomberg Newsroom, Denise Pellegrini, News Radio 105.9 WBBM.
1: It's 10:55. There's a shift in the battle for energy supremacy in America.
9: Solar

0: Power is hitting new milestones in the U.S. and remains the leading source of new power. New reports by global energy think tank Ember and the Solar Energy Industries Association show a continued growth of solar as the use of coal declines despite federal policy. For May, Ember says that for the first time, solar supplied more of the nation's electricity than coal, or 12.8%. Coal supplied 12.2%. The May numbers show that solar is now the third largest source of electricity in the U.S., behind natural gas and nuclear. I'm Lisa Dwyer.
1: 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Coming up next, it's 10:56.
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1: It's 10:58, traffic and weather together on the 8s, and here's Brian Peck.
7: Well, it looks like they're finishing up the midday road work, or moving road work, I should say, inbound on the Edens. You're still heavy in spots from Dempster to the Kennedy Junction, but it looks like they're wrapping things up, and it's moving better now. Thank you, Sue, calling us up on the WBBM Mercedes-Benz of Hoffman Estates traffic tip line, 855-780-ROAD, 19 minutes coming in, 15 going back out. The Kennedy's still a little slow. 31 minutes in from O'Hare, 14 minutes in from the Edens Junction, 16 back out to Montrose. The Eisenhower still 45 coming in, 25 in from Mannheim. Looking okay going outbound. Next traffic, 1108 News Radio 105.9 WBBM.
1: Back here with the forecast for the rest of the afternoon. Breezy, very warm and humid with times of sudden clouds. Could see some more strong thunderstorms, a high of 84. 76 right now at 10:59.
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8: Republicans in Springfield take a swing at a mega projects bill aimed at keeping the Bears in Illinois.
9: It's just a win-win for everyone.
8: I'm political editor Jeff Buckles.
1: Plus, the Pentagon went into shelter in place in response to a potential hazardous material situation. The details coming up next from ABC News. Sports, the White Sox go for a sweep of the Braves. The Cubs try to avoid a sweep at the hands of Colorado. Business, the markets are higher. The Dow up 327, the NASDAQ up 151, and the S&P 500 is up 28. We have 76 degrees right now. ABC News is next. It's 11 o'clock.
10: From ABC News, I'm Michelle Franzen. Parts of the Pentagon on lockdown this hour. The Arlington, Virginia Fire Department in a social media post says local hazmat teams are investigating an incident and several corridors of the Pentagon have been told to shelter in place. ABC's Catherine Falders has more on a Pentagon statement.
11: That the building, the Pentagon, is monitoring systems detected that they detected an air quality issue, and it prompted precautionary measures while officials worked to determine the source and extent of the problem.
10: House lawmakers failing to pass an extension for a wiretap tool used to monitor foreign threats. ABC's Stephen Portnoy has more.
12: FISA Section 702 allows for warrantless wiretaps of overseas targets. It's been described by officials of both parties as a critical surveillance tool. The law permitting it has never expired, but it's set to tomorrow. Democrats who would be inclined to support a short-term extension are withholding their support, citing the president's choice of mortgage watchdog and Trump loyalist Bill Pulte to be acting director of national intelligence. Despite Pulte's lack of national security experience, Trump says he wants him in the role to downsize the DNI's office.
10: The ceasefire between the U.S. and Iran hanging in the balance. President Trump issuing a deadline for Iran to make a deal or face possible new strikes. ABC's Karen Travers has the latest.
13: Remember, we have heard the president give mixed messages in terms of his timeline, saying that he has been in no rush to get a deal. Then it was, I want to do this in the next couple of days, and we can get this done in the next couple of days, and I'm putting pressure on Iran to do this. Now, this morning, he's indicating he seems less interested in reaching a deal as they continue these strikes against Iran.
10: The New York Knicks edging out the San Antonio Spurs last night in Game 4. New York police say they arrested more than 50 people due to rowdy fans picking fights, climbing poles and scaffolding, and setting off fireworks and smoke bombs. Authorities say 10 officers were also injured. You're listening to ABC News.
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1: It's 11:03 on Thursday morning, June 11th. Good morning. Thanks for joining us. I'm Rob Hart. 81 degrees right now in Chicago under partly sunny skies, going up to 84 today. Some more thunderstorms are on the way. Breezy, very warm and humid. Otherwise, those storms have passed into Illinois from Iowa. They are now in northwest Illinois, and they should be in the Chicago area the next couple of hours. Keep it right here on WBBM as we track the severe weather, and the five-day forecast is coming up at 11:15. Our top local story on News Radio WBBM is the cleanup from round one of the severe thunderstorms that passed through the Chicago area yesterday afternoon into this evening, brought with them downed trees and power lines and plenty of damage. WBBM's Nancy Hardy is watching the cleanup on the northwest side.
15: In the Irving Park neighborhood, we saw a tree branch that had crashed onto two minivans and pulled down a power line. A power outage left many traffic lights flashing, including at the busy Six Corners intersection of Irving Park, Cicero in Milwaukee, where morning traffic was piling up. With so many downed trees, this man was wondering why the city keeps them.
16: I don't know why the city create so big tree. Yeah, when once they fell, make a lot of damage, and people don't get paid for that.
15: But with the motto, herbs in orto, or city in a garden, Chicago shows its love for trees despite the pain they cause when they fall. On the northwest side, Nancy Hardy, News Radio 105.9 WBBM.
1: A power outage from last night's storms has closed the Circuit Court of Cook County this morning. That outage at 727 East 111th Street is affecting the entire building. No timetable for when service will be restored. The court has ordered a continuance on all matters scheduled today yesterday in the branches 35 and 38 of the First Municipal District. There are still widespread power outages throughout the Chicago area. ComEd reports more than 450,000 customers affected over the past 24 hours, with a large concentration on the south side. That number is down to 155,000. Two firefighters were among four people who suffered minor injuries this morning in an apartment building fire in the Back of the Yards neighborhood on the southwest side.
17: Firefighters arrived at the scene, the 4500 block of South Laughlin, at about 5 a.m. A two-and-a-half-story wood frame building was on fire, according to CFD District Chief Scott Shawalik.
18: Initial crews reporting on the scene had heavy fire showing from 4508 South Laughlin, with communication to buildings on either side, right? Crews quickly started protecting the exposure buildings on either side while also fighting the fire in the main fire building.
17: It was quickly escalated to a 211, he said, bringing about 100 firefighters. Shawalik said everyone had self-evacuated before firefighters arrived. The main fire building was heavily damaged. The others were saved. 14 residents were displaced. The cause is under investigation. Mike Krauser, News Radio, 105.9 WBBM.
1: A leading Republican state lawmaker from the Chicago suburbs says his idea for keeping the Bears in Illinois is almost ready to be put into play.
8: St. Charles State House Republican Dan Ugaste says he thought for sure the legislature would approve an incentive package for a Bears stadium in Arlington Heights during the spring session.
19: I didn't ever think we'd get to the point we did, where we adjourned with no agreement on a bill whatsoever.
8: So, as Democratic leaders in the governor's office try to convince the Bears to turn away from Indiana, Ugaste's working on his own version of a megaprojects bill.
19: We need to spur economic development in the state of Illinois.
8: It would let developers negotiate long-term property tax deals with local authorities, like the one that passed the House back in March, but it would also make it more challenging for those local authorities to raise property taxes or sell bonds. Ugaste says that will provide needed property tax relief.
19: The property tax relief piece for me is crucial.
8: He calls it a win-win, but he hasn't run it by the Democrats who control the House and the Senate, so it's not clear if it'll even get off the bench. Jeff Buckles, News Radio 105.9 WBBM.
1: The CTA says its buses are getting more crowded, and that's a good thing.
20: Our bus ridership is 90% of our pre-COVID levels.
12: Chicago Transit Authority Acting President Nora Learson spoke at this week's Chicago Transit Board meeting.
20: So I'm going to say that again. On our bus side, we're running 90% of the ridership that we did pre-COVID. And that's a really exciting milestone coming from our employees, coming from our security efforts, and our investments in our system in service.
12: The CTA says four more bus routes are slated to be added this year, with later night and more weekend service as well. And the CTA says crime has been dropping, particularly on the often troubled Red Line train route.
20: Violent crime on the Red Line is in fact down 77%.
12: Terry Keschner, News Radio 105.9 WBBM.
1: 11:08, traffic and weather together on the 8s, and here's Brian Peck.
7: Looks like they're wrapping up midday road work on the Eisenhower as well, although you're still a little bit heavy from Mannheim to Harlem. 45 minutes coming in from the Jane Addams, 25 minutes in from Mannheim, outbound a little bit slow central to Harlem, 16 minutes out to Mannheim, 34 out to the Jane Addams. On the Edens, a little slow in spots, Tui to the Kennedy Junction. Had some earlier moving road work there, but now it's much better. 18 minutes coming in, 15 minutes going back out. On the Kennedy, 33 minutes. O'Hare into downtown, 15 minutes in from the Edens Junction. 17-minute trip out to Montrose, 29 out to O'Hare. I-190 eastbound, westbound. Looks good at the airport. On the Stevenson, 36 coming in from I-355, 25 in from the Tri-State, outbound 20 minutes out to the Tri-State. On the Dan Ryan, 19 minutes in from the merge, 12 minutes out to the split. I-57's moving well. The Bishop Ford inbound's good. Little slow outbound through the work zone, 18 minutes out to 80-94. Route 394 into Sauble Lakeshore Drive, moving well. The Tri-State Tollway northbound, little slow. Roosevelt to the Eisenhower. And then southbound through the work zone there, yeah, a little slow from the Cermak Toll Plaza to Ogden. Then I-80 to 80-94 as well, starting to back up there because it's getting slow out eastbound on 80-94. Continues out that way. On the Ronald Reagan, Houston, you're still heavy past Route 83 to the northbound Tri-State ramp. The rest of the tollways are good. Route 53 is okay. I-80 now much better. 8094, as I mentioned, Bishop Ford all the way to Burr Street. You're slow there. Next traffic, 1118 from the Metro Traffic Center. 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
1: AccuWeather forecast for the rest of the afternoon. Breezy, very warm and humid with times of sun and clouds. Severe thunderstorms this afternoon and evening can produce destructive wind gusts, large hail, and even a tornado. A high of 84, breezy and turning much more comfortable later tonight with clearing skies, a low around 60, and then tomorrow mostly sunny with a refreshing breeze and low humidity, a high of 82. Right now we have 81 at O'Hare, 80 at the lakefront. Morris, partly sunny, 79. Wheaton, mostly sunny, 79. Markets are higher. The Dow is up 409 points. NASDAQ up 197. The S&P 500 is up 39. It's 1110.
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1: It's 11-11 and Chicago's soccer fans, but they probably call themselves footy fans, are locking in. Soccer bars are gearing up to welcome soccer fans of the first day of the World Cup, including one popular spot in the West Loop.
23: Joe Steigerwald says recess is like an adult playground.
24: It's all about having fun and letting out your inner child.
23: Steigerwald says for the World Cup, recess is leaning into that even more, with everything from events and activations to a special menu with World Cup themes. Themed cocktails and other menu items. Recess is partnering with Chicago Fire for its World Cup celebration. The highlight of the event is a huge screen on the bar's patio, which Steigerwald says is Chicago's largest.
24: We have a large pergola in the middle of our patio. So with that, every side of it is going to have an enormous screen, a jumbotron to watch the game. No matter what, you're going to have a fantastic view of these games.
23: And when matches aren't happening, Recess will be hosting several other events and activations with Chicago Fire, such as DJ sets, partnerships with local artists, World Cup trivia night, and even a car giveaway. Chief Marketing Officer at Chicago Fire, Dan Moriarty, says the goal is to be active around Chicago rather than waiting for fans to come to them.
25: We know that games are going to pull a lot of traffic, and there's some days where you're going to have games from 11 in the morning to midnight. There's other days where you're only going to have one game at 4 o'clock, and so how are we doing stuff around that to really keep the energy and like make this a soccer celebration versus just being a watch party?
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4: It's 11:15, the five-day forecast from AccuWeather, sponsored by Four Seasons Heating, Air Conditioning, Plumbing, Sewer, and Electric. And here's meteorologist Heather Zehr.
6: This afternoon will bring clouds and sunshine. It's also going to be breezy, very warm and humid with a high of 84. However, severe thunderstorms will be moving across the area this afternoon and evening, and those can produce destructive wind gusts, large hail, and even a tornado. Things do settle off overnight. We'll turn out clear and much more comfortable with a breeze and a low near 60. We'll have sunshine tomorrow with a refreshing breeze and low humidity, the high 82. Then sun gives way to some clouds and a breezy, very warm day Saturday. High 87. Showers and thunderstorms are back for Saturday night and could linger early on Sunday. Cooler the rest of Sunday. Some sun returns with a high of 74. High 75 with a mix of clouds and sun for Monday. I'm AccuWeather meteorologist Heather Zehr.
4: 81 degrees right now at O'Hare. WBBM News Time 11:16. 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It's time for sports, and from the Toyota on Eden Sports Desk, Josh Liss is here. And starting today and for the next month, you can only say nil. That's because it's World Cup time.
9: Estadio Azteca in Mexico City is the site where it all begins. In just a few hours, we're talking about the World Cup. Football, soccer, opening day, Mexico, South Africa down there. Estadio Azteca. I got it. Mexico City Stadium. It's hosted three previous World Cups. Hallowed ground. You may know Pelé and Diego Maradona have lifted World Cup trophies there. The U.S. team plays Paraguay tomorrow out near Los Angeles. Serena Williams' comeback ends after just one match. She's okay, but her doubles partner's forced out with a knee injury. Victoria Mboko hurt her knee yesterday in a singles match. The pair forced to withdraw from the Queen's Club Championship in London. Williams had won her first match in 2022, just a few days ago. Biggest comeback ever in the NBA Finals. The Spurs blow a 29-point lead, and the Knicks win 107-106 for a 3-1 series advantage. The Spurs are 5.5-point favorites to keep the series going, but the Knicks can clinch as soon as Game 5 Saturday night in Texas. 6:40 first pitch for the first place White Sox when they host the Braves. Kay versus Perez. The Cubs turn to Edward Cabrera, hoping to stop the bleeding and the slump when they face the Rockies at 2:10 this afternoon. Bears minicamp hits the limit with Day 3, a mandatory minicamp. 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
4: 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And here's Brian Peck.
7: Still pretty heavy from River Road Toll Plaza to Foster, inbound on the Kennedy. And then you're slow in spots, Armitage to the Hubbard Street Tunnel, the usual places there. 33 minutes coming in from O'Hare. You're 18 in from the Edens Junction, and about the same in the express lane. So take your pick there. Outbound, you're a little slow from the Janeburn Interchange out to Division Street, then from Lawrence to Sayre, 17 minutes out to Montrose, 29 minutes out to O'Hare. on the Edens. All that earlier moving road work's all finished up for now anyway. 15 minutes in, 15 minutes out. On I-190 eastbound, westbound looks good at the airport if you have any flight plans. On the Eisenhower, getting better. Little heavy Mannheim to Harlem. 41 minutes coming in from the Jane Addams. 23 in from Mannheim. Looks like they're all done with that midday road work, though. 16 minutes going out to Mannheim. You're 34 out to the Jane Addams. On the Stevenson, 36 coming in from the I-55 to DuSable Lakeshore Drive. 25 in from the Tri-State. Clear sailing outbound. The Dan Ryan, 18 minutes in, 14 minutes out. I-57 and the Bishop Ford looking okay. A little slow outbound on the Bishop Ford through the work zone. 18 minutes going out. Route 394, DuSable Lakeshore Drive look okay. The Tri-State Tollway, the Ronald Reagan, all the rest of the tollways are in good shape. I-80-94 in northwest Indiana getting heavy in spots from the Bishop Ford to Burr. Looks like we've got a crash on the right shoulder. 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Flashing lights on the roadside. It's the law to slow down and safely change lanes when possible. Keep emergency responders, work crews, and everyday drivers like you safe on the road. Move over. It's the law. It's not a game. Next traffic, 1128 News Radio, 105.9 WBBM.
1: AccuWeather forecast for this afternoon. Breezy, very warm and humid with times of sun and clouds. Severe thunderstorms this afternoon and this evening can produce destructive wind gusts, large hail, even a tornado. A high of 84, and checking the radar at WBBMNewsRadio.com. This line of thunderstorms has crossed the Mississippi. It has moved into northwest Illinois. It is approaching Interstate 39 and the Rockford area. So these storms should be here next couple of hours or so. Breezy and turning much more comfortable later tonight with clearing skies, a low around 60. And then tomorrow, mostly sunny with a refreshing breeze and low humidity and a high of 82. 81 right now at O'Hare, 80 at the lakefront, 80 in Naperville, 79 in Morris. Markets are higher. The Dow up 435, NASDAQ up 213, and the S&P 500 up 42. It's 11:21. And our top story this hour, the family of a 16-year-old girl from Glenview who was shot and killed in March in an apartment is calling out the Cook County State's Attorney after yesterday's announcement that no charges will be filed in connection with her death. We'll have much more on this story coming up at 11:31.
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11: We're looking at the gains intensifying for stocks right now. Some extra strength in tech, Rob, and also the Pentagon says the earlier lockdown report was a false alarm there at the Pentagon. Dow up 384 points, S&P gaining 35, NASDAQ up 179. Grindr CEO says he wants his dating app to become a gay culture hub. George Arison says the company is evolving into a center of culture and community for queer people globally with plans to expand into services like clinical care and HIV treatment and prevention. And OpenAI is weighing some big price cuts. Wall Street Journal says it's considering dramatically lowering the price it charges users as it seeks to win customers from rival Anthropic. It's weighing significant cuts to what it charges for tokens in anticipation of cuts for Anthropic there. With business at 23 and 53 and in the coming noon business hour, live from Bloomberg Newsroom, Denise Pellegrini, News Radio 105.9 WBBM.
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1: 28, traffic and weather together on the 8s, and here's Brian Peck.
7: We've got cleanup of an earlier crash in northwest Indiana. Still pretty slow there, too. This is eastbound. You got heavy spots from the Bishop Ford all the way over to Burr Street. It's on the right shoulder, so you're moving much better now. But westbound, you're still pretty heavy from I-65 to Grant, and then Kennedy to the state line as well. The rest of northwest Indiana looking pretty good so far. Anyway, on the Edens, you're looking good. 15 minutes in and 15 minutes going back out. They finished up the midday road work for now anyway. On the Kennedy, heavy spots from River Road, Toll Plaza to Foster, and then it picks up again. Armitage to the Hubbard Street Tunnel, 33 minutes coming in from O'Hare, 18 minutes in from the Edens Junction. You're about the same in the express lane, so you can take your pick there. Going outbound, 17 minutes out to Montrose, 29 minutes out to O'Hare. I-190 eastbound, westbound, looking pretty good at the airport. The Eisenhower, 39 minutes coming in from the Jane Addams, 21 in from Mannheim. Your 16 back out to Mannheim, 34 out to the Jane Addams. On the Stevenson, little slow in spots, I-355 to Route 83, then central to Kedzie, the usual spot there. 34 minutes coming in from I-355, 22 minutes in from the Tri-State. Clear sailing outbound, I-55 in Will County, northbound, a little slow, Weber Road to Joliet. Otherwise looking good. Southbound looks great. The Dan Ryan, 18 minutes in, 14 out. I-57's moving well. The Bishop Ford, 13 in, 18 going back out. DuSable Lake Shore Drive, the Tri-State, the tollways, all the usual stuff. Nothing out of the ordinary. Next traffic, 11:38, News Radio, 105.9 WBBM.
1: AccuWeather, the forecast for this afternoon. Breezy, very warm, humid, times of sun and clouds, severe thunderstorms this afternoon. A line of strong storms pushing into Illinois from Iowa around Rockford right now. We have 81 at O'Hare, 80 at the lakefront.
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1: Hey, it's 11:30. Good morning. I'm Rob Hart. These are the top stories on News Radio WBBM.
12: This is Nancy Hardy. The family of a Glenview teen is taking its own steps after local prosecutors announced no charges in the case.
1: Utility crews work to restore power in the aftermath of last night's nasty storms, with more on the way. An early morning apartment fire in Chicago displaces more than a dozen residents. And military action between the United States and Iran is heating back up. Business, the markets are higher. The Dow is up 312 points, NASDAQ up 142, and the S&P 500 is up 25. 81 degrees right now at O'Hare under partly sunny skies with another line of thunderstorms. Storms pushing into the Chicago area. It's 11:31, topping our news at the half hour. Word that the Cook County State's Attorney will not be bringing charges in the March shooting death of a teen from Glenview is prompting pushback. The latest from WBBM's Nancy Hardy.
12: The mother of Lily Bova says the pain of losing her 16-year-old daughter is more unbearable knowing the system that was supposed to protect and fight for her failed her. Christine Maga says a new GoFundMe campaign is to hire attorneys. Meanwhile, the Cook County Sheriff's Office says it shares the family's desire to bring those responsible to justice and believes their work will eventually result in charges being filed, including recovering gunshot residue, ballistic and electronic evidence. The medical examiner found Bova died from a gunshot wound to the head in her apartment near unincorporated Glenview. The Sheriff's Office says they believe there's currently enough evidence to support criminal charges, but respects the state's attorney's request for more time. Nancy Hardy, News Radio, 105.9 WBBM.
1: Severe weather rolled through the area yesterday afternoon and evening, knocking out power to hundreds of thousands of people. Terry Keschner spoke to residents of West Suburban Forest Park not long after the rain ended. This man says the storm brought down tree limbs on his house and car.
18: Well, this is the third time the tree's done damage over the years, and I keep asking the village to get rid of it, and they won't, so... It's damaged both my fence and put a hole in the roof of the house
19: and
18: over the years.
19: And now it's laying here across the street. Across Fillmore here, and it hit that car.
18: That's my car. It took out the back of my car, yeah.
1: The current ComEd outage map shows more than 155,000 homes and businesses without electricity. The 6th Municipal District Courthouse in Markham is closed at this time due to a power outage. 14 people, several birds, and a cat were safely rescued from a building fire in back of the yards. On the southwest side, that fire broke out around 5 a.m. at 45th and Laughlin. CFD District Chief Scott Shawalik says the fire nearly spread to nearby buildings.
20: The quick actions of the first arriving firefighters stopped those from being complete losses.
1: Two firefighters and two civilians were taken to the hospital with minor injuries. The cause is still under investigation. President Trump is issuing another threat after the U.S. and Iran trade strikes for a second day.
21: The president says the U.S. would hit Iran very hard tonight, and in a social media post threatened to assume total control of Tehran's oil and gas industries in the not-too-distant future. The last 2 days of strikes came as efforts to negotiate the war's end appeared stuck. Pentagon Chief Pete Hegseth says Iran is stalling.
22: They've been tap, tap, tapping. You can see when someone's trying to tap, tap, tap on a deal,
2: Instead, they're going to have tap, tap, tap bombs dropping on key facilities.
21: The military keeps enforcing its Iranian port blockade, saying it fired missiles today to disable another tanker attempting to transport Iranian oil. Sagar Meghani, Washington.
4: The driver of an 18-wheeler involved in a pursuit near the U.S.-Mexico border is in custody and now facing charges of human trafficking.
3: At the checkpoint near Falfurrias, Texas, Border Patrol agents ordered a secondary inspection of a tractor-trailer rig after a canine indicated something suspicious, but the driver sped away. Officers deployed spikes, flattening the truck's tires, but it kept going and, running on its rims, caught fire before stopping.
6: Hey, let's get some fire extinguishers!
3: Body-worn cameras captured state troopers' desperate attempts to open the trailer.
6: Get him out!
3: 39 people, thought to be undocumented immigrants, were rescued from the burning trailer while the driver was arrested. Jim Ryan, ABC News.
4: The state of Alabama is appealing a ruling centered on a planned execution.
22: The Alabama Attorney General's office is waging a last-minute legal fight to execute a man with nitrogen gas. The state is asking the U.S. Supreme Court to overturn a judge's ruling on Tuesday that the method violates the U.S. Constitution's ban on cruel and unusual punishment. Alabama wants permission to execute Jeffrey Lee by nitrogen gas this evening. The method involves strapping a respirator to the person's face and replacing breathable air with pure nitrogen gas, causing death from a lack of oxygen. Alabama has been using nitrogen gas as an execution method since 2024. I'm Mike Hempen.
4: A rare lapse in a law that allows the U.S. to gather intelligence abroad has grown more likely now that the House has failed to temporarily extend the program. The vote reflects a protest of President Trump's refusal to name a permanent head of the nation's intelligence agencies. Meantime, the president is doubling down on his temporary pick, even though critics contend federal housing finance regulator Bill Pulte doesn't have the necessary experience for the job. The House vote came along bipartisan lines. It's 11:36. Traffic, weather, and low gas prices coming up.
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4: 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It's 11:38. Traffic and weather together on the 8s, and here's Brian Peck.
7: Getting reports of a new crash outbound on the Kennedy. You're heavy from the Jane Byrne interchange out to Ogden. This is a reported semi crash. It's in the left lane, blue car versus a semi, and then you're a little bit slow from Lawrence to Sayre as well. It all equals out to about 19 minutes out to Montrose, 31 minutes out to O'Hare. Inbound, you're looking at 33 minutes coming in from O'Hare, 18 minutes in from the Edens Junction, about the same in the Express. You can take your pick there on the Edens, 15 minutes in, 15 minutes going back out. I-190 westbound getting into the airport, a little bit slow from the tri-state to Mannheim. It's not bad. Give yourself an extra 5 minutes for any flight plans you may have there. And if you're dropping someone off, easy sailing getting out of the airport. Eisenhower now, 41 minutes from the Jane Addams to the Jane Byrne Interchange, 23 in from Mannheim. You're 18 out to Mannheim, 36 out to the Jane Addams. The Stevenson, slow from I-355 to Route 83. Central to Kedzie, a little slow there too. 34 coming in from I-355. 22 in from the Tri-State. Clear going outbound. On the Dan Ryan, 18 minutes coming in, 14 minutes going out. I-57's moving well. The Bishop Ford, clear sailing inbound, outbound, slow through the work zone. 18 minutes going out to 80-94. Dusable Lakeshore Drive getting a little heavy. Around Chicago Avenue with the traffic light there. That's in both directions, but otherwise looking good. The Tri-State, nothing out of the ordinary. The Jane Addams, Ronald Reagan, the rest of the tollways look pretty good. Route 53, slow through the work zone. I-80 doing okay right now. Northwest Indiana, earlier crash eastbound at 80-94, all cleared out at Burr Street, but still a little bit slow. Bishop Ford out to Burr Street. Heavy westbound Central decline and Kennedy to the state line. Next traffic coming up at 11:48. 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
12: WBBM AccuWeather. Clouds and sun. Breezy. Very warm and humid this afternoon with a high of 84. We'll also have severe thunderstorms this afternoon and evening, and those storms can produce destructive wind gusts, large hail, even a tornado. Behind the storms, it'll turn breezy and much more comfortable overnight with clearing and a low near 60. Sunshine and breezy with low humidity and a high of 82 tomorrow, and then breezy and warm with sun followed by clouds and a high of 87 on Saturday. I'm AccuWeather meteorologist Heather Zayer.
4: 81 right now at O'Hare, partly sunny, 80 at the lakefront. Naperville, partly sunny, 80 degrees. Glenview, mostly sunny, 80. Markets are higher. The Dow up 383 points, NASDAQ up 178, and the S&P 500 up 32. It's 11:41. The far west communities of Montgomery, Oswego, and Yorkville have officially started a nearly $400 million WaterLink project.
0: The groundbreaking follows an 11-year effort to bring Lake Michigan water to the growing west suburban communities. The 30-mile pipeline, when completed, will end their reliance on a local aquifer that could be depleted by 2050, potentially affecting nearly 90,000 families. While residents are expected to see water rates roughly double, local leaders and some residents agree the investment is necessary to ensure a long-term supply of clean drinking water. The new system is scheduled to begin service in 2028. 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
4: A world superpower's automotive industry is flourishing.
5: China is reporting that its passenger car exports jumped 73% in May, and that exports of pure electric vehicles and plug-in hybrids more than doubled. Surging sales show that higher gasoline and diesel prices due to the war in Iran are driving stronger interest in EVs. While China's auto exports are surging, domestic passenger car sales fell more than 23%. I'm Lisa Dwyer.
4: It's 11:42. The top trending stories are next.
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2: 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Time to see Dennis Watkins, the Magic Parlor at Goodman Theater. 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
3: Good morning. The White Sox are finally playing big games again, beating back the big league leading Braves 2-1 last night behind Davis Martin. Puts the Sox atop the division.
4: Being a part of the 24 and 25, you know, I think you just realize, you know, how hard it is to come to the park when on those some of those teams. But every day when you come through the parking lot and you know that you have a chance to win the game, I mean, it really just fires you up. It makes all the days worth it. It makes the long road trips worth it. I mean, it's just, we're having a great time.
3: The Sox turn to 5-1. Anthony Kay against the Braves at 6:40 tonight. They're a half game atop the Guardians. It's been 5 years since the Sox were in first this late in the year. Colorado trims the Cubs 3-2. Yeah, that's a 7-22 Cubs record since mid-May. Since starting the season, 27-12, and they're at 500 now. Back on the field in Colorado, warming up for baseball with the Rockies. Edward Cabrera on the mound. The Spurs can't miss until they miss everything. Blowing a 29-point lead, the Knicks take Game 4 of the NBA Finals and a 3-1 series lead, 107-106, on a tip-in from OG Anunoby with 1.2 seconds left. The Spurs are trying to become just the second team ever to win a title after trailing 3-1. The 2016 Cavs did it, and they are about a 5.5-point favorite, San Antonio, at home in Game 5 against New York. The Knicks will try to clinch Saturday night. Three-day mandatory minicamp ends for the Bears in a few hours. Caleb Williams, despite a late interception, puts on a show in situational drills yesterday, connecting with new receiver Khalif Raymond on a red zone drive, hitting him to get down to the goal line, then following it up on the next play, scrambling out of the pocket to find Raymond again in the corner of the end zone. The Sky's first meeting with Caitlin Clark this season is tonight at Indiana. And the World Cup opens in just a few hours when one of the co-hosts, Mexico, takes on South Africa. Josh Liss, News Radio 105.9 WBBM.
2: It's 11:48. 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
5: Getting really heavy outbound on the Kennedy now. We've got a reported semi-crash here in the left lane at Ogden, so you are solid from the Jane Byrne interchange out to Ogden, and because of this crash, by the way, time inbound on the Dan Ryan starting to build, too. It's 23 minutes out to Montrose right now, 34 minutes out to O'Hare. Got a blue car versus semi, and then you're a little slow. Lawrence DeSayre once you get out towards O'Hare, but not too bad after that crash. Inbound, you're heavy from Cumberland to Foster, Fullerton to the Hubbard Street Tunnel. 33 minutes coming in from O'Hare, 18 minutes in from the Edens Junction. Bob, by the way, thank you for calling us up on the WBBM Mercedes-Benz of Hoffman Estates traffic tip line, 855-780 Road. On the Edens, 15 minutes in, 15 minutes out. The Eisenhower, 41 minutes from the Jane Addams to the Jane Byrne Interchange, 23 in from Mannheim. Outbound, a little slow, central to first, 20 minutes out to Mannheim, 38 minutes out to the Jane Addams. On the Stevenson, 34 minutes in from I-355, 22 in from the Tri-State, 20 minutes out to the Tri-State. The Dan Ryan, as I mentioned, starting to pick up because of that crash, really heavy, 20 minutes coming in from the merge, 14 going back out. I-57 looks good, the Bishop Ford good inbound, outbound slow through the work zone, 18 minutes coming out. DuSable Lakeshore Drive, nothing major there. Ronald Reagan, looks like we've got a new crash here. Eastbound Route 83 to before the southbound Tri-State ramp. Crash in your left lane there. Westbound, you're okay. Rest of the tollways look great. Next traffic coming up at 11:58, News Radio 105.9 WBBM.
2: AccuWeather forecast for this afternoon. Breezy, very warm and humid with times of sun and clouds. Severe thunderstorms this afternoon and this evening can produce destructive wind gusts, large hail, even a tornado, a high of 84. We do have a line of thundershowers pushing through north central Illinois right now, just passed over Rockford, heading our way. Breezy and turning much more comfortable later tonight with clearing skies, a low around 60, and then tomorrow mostly sunny with a refreshing breeze, low humidity, and a high of 82. Right now we have 80.

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0: Okay, people, mine starts here.
2: New York Knicks in last night's NBA Finals triggered a celebration that required the police to step in. ABC's Aaron Katursky reports from outside of Madison Square Garden.
3: Fans pouring into the streets to celebrate. Rowdier fans picked fights, set off fireworks and smoke bombs, stomped on taxis and damaged police vehicles. The NYPD said a few officers did sustain injuries as they tried to regain control of the streets. There were dozens of arrests.
2: Police estimate that 10,000 people packed the streets surrounding the arena. Markets are higher. The details and business news from Bloomberg next. It's 11:52.
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2: Unhappy with your job? 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
2: 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The markets are higher. The Dow is up 329 points. The NASDAQ is up 125. S&P 500 up 22. Now from Bloomberg, here's Denise Pellegrini.
12: We're looking at a nice rally for some chip makers. That's helping power the rebound we're seeing for stocks. Even so, there are some inflation concerns. U.S. producer prices rising in May at the fastest pace in more than 3 years, highlighting the rising toll that the energy price shock is taking on the U.S. economy. Also, Oracle under pressure after reporting quarterly capital expenditures that were higher than estimates. That's raising concerns about its AI infrastructure business. Honda recalling more than 1 million cars because of a bottle cap on a tire repair kit that can become detached and apparently become a dangerous projectile. Some newer Accord hybrids, also CRV fuel cell EVs and CRV hybrids are involved in that recall. And DoorDash introducing an in-app artificial intelligence chatbot called Ask DoorDash to help customers make restaurant and grocery orders. DoorDash plans to sell AI solutions, including chatbots, directly to merchants. And that will set up competition with Instacart and others. With business at 23:53 from the Bloomberg Newsroom, Denise Pellegrini, News Radio 105.9 WBBM.
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6: 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Traffic and weather together on the 8s, and here's Brian Peck.
7: Getting really heavy on the Ronald Reagan eastbound, heavy from Route 83 to before the southbound tri-state ramp. It's not that reconfiguration on the northbound ramp. No, this is a crash. It's in on the left and right lanes. Your two center lanes are still open, so just be aware of that. That's why you're getting so backed up. Westbound, you're doing okay. Also, on the Kennedy now, outbound earlier semi-crash. Looks like that's clearing out of the way. It's getting much better. 21 minutes out to Montrose, 32 out to O'Hare, 33 coming back in from O'Hare, 18 minutes in from the Edens Junction. Pretty much the same in the express lanes as well. The Edens looking pretty good in both directions. The Eisenhower, 41 in from the Jane Addams to the Jane Bird Interchange, 23 in from Mannheim, 20 minutes out to Mannheim, 34 minutes in on the Stevenson from I-355, 22 in from the Tri-State outbound, 20 minutes out to the Tri-State and the Dan Ryan, 18 in, 14 minutes going out. Next traffic, 12:08. 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
6: AccuWeather forecast for the rest of the afternoon. Breezy, very warm and humid with times of sun and clouds. Severe thunderstorms this afternoon and this evening can produce strong winds, large hail, even a tornado. A high of 84, 81 right now at 11:59.
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6: Coming up next in the noon business hour, the FIFA World Cup gets underway tonight, bringing international tourists to the U.S. along with their money. Rising costs are making some people think twice before buying that fixer-upper home. Plus, an air quality incident reported at the Pentagon prompting a shelter-in-place order. The latest coming up from ABC News. Sports, the White Sox go for a sweep of the Braves on the south side. The Cubs try to avoid a sweep in Colorado. Business, the markets are higher. The Dow is up 277 points. NASDAQ up 87. S&P 500 up 12. We have 81 degrees right now under partly sunny skies, going up to 84. ABC News is next. It's 12 o'clock.
8: From ABC News, I'm Michelle Franzen. At the Pentagon, sections remain on lockdown. Pentagon officials say hazmat teams are investigating what caused a sensor to alert for a potential hazardous air quality issue. ABC's Catherine Falders has details.
9: What we don't know is why the systems in the Pentagon detected an air quality issue that needed to necessitate these precautionary measures. They said they are working to determine its significance as the systems that they have in there, these detection systems, work to analyze exactly why they went off and what precisely they are detecting.
8: Multiple sources tell ABC News testing to rule out any false positives could take a few hours. Tensions between the U.S. and Iran escalating once again. President Trump posting on social media he could hit Iran very hard tonight if they don't make a deal. And in a phone interview with Fox and Friends, President Trump says his plans could include taking over the major Iranian oil hub, Harg Island, and says Iran wants to make a deal.
10: We can walk in there tomorrow. We could take soldiers. I don't want to have boots on the ground, but if I wanted to, we could put a small group of soldiers and take over the whole place. They're finished.
8: The war taking a toll on prices for oil, gas, and goods here at home on the heels of the inflation report showing prices are at highs not seen in 3 years for consumers. The producer price index out today showing it jumped 6.5% in May from the previous year. Vance Bolter, the man charged in the attacks against Democratic lawmakers in Minnesota last June, changed his plea today to guilty in his federal case. Bolter admitted he shot and killed Minnesota State Representative Melissa Hortman and also attempted to kill Senator John Hoffman and his wife Yvette. The couple who survived the attack were in federal court, according to the Minnesota Star Tribune. Bolter initially pleaded not guilty to 6 federal counts. 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
6: 12:03 on Thursday afternoon, June 11th. Good afternoon. Thanks for joining us on the Noon Business Hour. I'm Rob Hart. 82 degrees right now in Chicago under partly sunny skies. Going up to 84 today. Some strong thunderstorms pushing into the Chicago area from north central Illinois. The details in the complete forecast from AccuWeather coming up in just a couple of minutes. The markets are higher. Let's get the latest now on trading from Bloomberg and Denise Pellegrini.
11: Rob, we're seeing some strength in tech, especially chip stocks. Also, SpaceX IPO, according to sources, drawing more than $100 billion in retail orders. That's also getting investors excited. Dow up 234, S&P gaining, but just by 2 now as it gives back some gains. Crude oil futures rising, and the NASDAQ right now is up 36. Foreclosure filings up nationwide. In the Chicago area, the market's strong, but it has some of the highest level of bank repossessions in the nation. More on that coming up on the Noon Business Hour. Back over to you, Rob.
6: Thanks, Denise. We'll check in with you at 12:23. 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For years, buyers could save money by purchasing a fixer-upper and making improvements over time, but that's getting harder to do. We'll cover that in our next segment, but first, the 2026 FIFA World Cup kicks off today, bringing billions of dollars in tourism and investment while placing North America in the global spotlight. Joining us to discuss is Tim Hanley, founder and CEO of the Verter Group in Chicago. Tim, thank you for joining us today. And one key difference between this World Cup and the one that took place in the United States in 1994 is that the rise of social media and video-based technology. And we can talk about the worldwide credentialed media coverage, but it sounds like the first runaway hit of this World Cup is the German tourist who is experiencing all of the sights in the southern U.S. You went to a Waffle House and to a Buc-ee's, and you couldn't do that 32 years ago.
12: Yeah, I guess not. But you could have, right, without necessarily having to share that with the world. I mean, look, 32 years ago this week, right, you and I would have been having a conversation about the first of these, first ever World Cup on these shores. And the first ever game of said World Cup was literally happening down the street at Soldier Field. It's different this year, and that's for different reasons as well. But economically, right, this is always seen as the crown jewel of international sporting events, even eclipsing the Olympics in terms of its ability to generate financial benefits for most involved. Now, that said, social media has also been very vociferous in challenging, shall we say, the narrative that FIFA, the organizing committee, has tried to create for this particular tournament across North America, with all kinds of things that we didn't even envision 32 years ago, like tickets in the thousands of dollars, face value, and all these kinds of things that have priced out, frankly, a lot of fans who want to come here, can't afford it, and do the things that German fan is doing. God bless him.
6: Now, this happens usually with every Olympics and every World Cup. There is a lot of coverage about the construction of the venues, the politics involved, logistical problems once people arrive in the host country. But then once the tournament or once the Olympics or once the World Cup gets underway, everybody is pulled into the games themselves. I mean, there was so much discussion about how Qatar was able to pull off the World Cup in 2022. And even though that one was later, once November and December rolled around, people were just tuned into the games.
12: Yeah, that's a very good point. And many smart observers of the game and sports generally have retreated to that sort of eventuality historically, that is kind of the case where the fervor catches up to the largely negativity that leads up to stuff. But I'm going to throw out a caveat, right? I think it is quite different this time on a number of different levels. I don't, you know, we can get into the visa issues and the approaches to immigration and those kinds of things that have prevented various countries and followers of those teams to come into this country. But just focusing on the simple economics of this and FIFA's grandiose and outsized and unprecedented approach to ticket sales for this tournament. Ask anybody who is even a casual fan of the sport that wants to go to the biggest World Cup ever, a couple hundred games or 100 plus games, 48 teams, and finds that they're priced out from a very opaque ticket sales system that has largely resulted in very unaffordable tickets to the very people that FIFA tends to purport to bring in inclusively to the game, the world's game, where everybody can participate and enjoy. And it's been a price sticker shock at every turn, whether it's travel and whatnot. And there's a reason why Chicago didn't bid for the games this time, and the financial issues are really starting to play out. I think this is quite different, and we'll see how this plays out relative to the fervor around the tournament itself.
6: Tim Hanlon, founder and CEO of the Verter Group in Chicago, thank you for joining us today. Coming up, the economics of buying a fixer-upper are changing. 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And here's Brian Peck.
7: Couple of problems. One in Northwest Indiana, eastbound 8094, heavy from the Bishop Ford to Indianapolis Boulevard. This is a crash in your left lane. Thank you, Danny, calling us up on the WBBM Mercedes-Benz of Hoffman Estates traffic tip line, 855-780 Road. Then westbound, you've got slow spots from Central to Kennedy Avenue as well. Also on the Ronald Reagan inbound, or eastbound, I should say, heavy before Route 83 to before the southbound Tri-State ramp. This is a crash. It's in the left and right lane. Only your center lane is open. Use 22nd Street to avoid that. altogether. Westbound, you're doing okay. The rest of the tollways are in good shape. Everything else is moving a lot better. Next traffic coming up at 12:18 from the Metro Traffic Center, News Radio 105.9 WBBM.
6: AccuWeather forecast for this afternoon. Breezy, very warm and humid with times of sun and clouds. Severe thunderstorms this afternoon and this evening can produce destructive wind gusts, large hail, even a tornado. A high of 84, a line of thundershowers pushing into the Chicago area right now. We have 82 at O'Hare, 81 at the lakefront Glenview, partly sunny, 82. Markets are lower. The Dow down 292 points, NASDAQ down 91, and the S&P 500. Actually, all the markets are up. The NASDAQ is up 95, and the S&P 500 is up 16. It's 12:10.
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6: 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And what is, in your definition, a fixer-upper?
13: Good afternoon, Rob. Well, a fixer-upper in traditional sense is a home that what we would say is not in blue ribbon condition. That is, a lot of times buyers, especially in markets like we have now, may not want to put a lot of money into their home before they sell it, leaving a lot of maintenance and repair issues for the buyer to come in and fix later. So that's kind of the traditional idea of a fixer-upper. That's a seller who doesn't want to put the money into the home to sell it and is willing to take a price concession in order to get away with that.
6: Now, if you purchase a fixer-upper, do you go right to work and take care of all of those outstanding issues, or can you address them over time?
13: So that's the question that you have to take into account before you make a purchase offer on a home. What is going to be needed in that home? Not necessarily over the life of the time you want to be in it. I mean, you can always turn it into a dream home over a longer period, but what kinds of repairs, what kinds of work are you going to have to do to make sure that it's habitable for you and your family at that time?
6: And it sounds like you're running into two different types of math. I mean, my parents are fond of talking about when they bought their house in the early 80s, that was in the double-digit inflation era. And they like to say that when we moved in, there was this hideous carpeting, and it was looked very 70s. It hadn't been touched in quite some time. And then over the years, they put their own stamp on it as it became more affordable. But at this time, though, with interest rates being as high as they are and home prices being as high as they are, if you're going to spend $700,000 on a home, do you really want to address the charm, or do you just want to get the house that you want?
13: Yeah, that's, I mean, and the other thing about this is, you know, the old sweat equity idea. If you can work on your home yourself, you can build equity in it by making it worth more without having to have spent it in the first place. But again, that math is changing today. You know, you may not be able to afford the materials after, you know, what's been going on with tariffs. If you hire a contractor, assuming you can even find one today, labor costs have been going through, the roof for most home builders now ever since the pandemic. So it's just getting a lot more difficult. And that's why we would caution patience. I think you're right in that you're going to have to do some work right away. A lot of people do decorating. You probably have to do a little bit of work, but if you can space it out over time, hopefully you can improve your home as your own financial situation improves.
6: And then lastly, when it comes to the contractor crunch, there has been some discussion about how just the explosion in data center projects is really they're hiring up a lot of contractors to build these projects and get them off the ground. Is that starting to filter into the home improvement marketplace?
13: Well, I mean, any you know, construction labor that's taken away from housing is going to exacerbate the situation when you have contractors who already are having difficulty finding qualified workers. So, yeah, anything that competes for it is going to be problematic. And as I said, materials are also going up. And here's the other thing for folks looking for today. You know, these costs don't look like they're going to come down anytime soon. So, you know, figure that into your equation as well.
6: Steve Kirch, Chicago-based real estate and housing expert, thank you for joining us today. It's 12:15.
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7: 1218, traffic and weather together on the 8th, sponsored by the Chicagoland Roofing Council, and here's Brian Peck.
8: Near Vernon Hills, Town Line Road still closed between the Tri-State and St. Mary's Road. This is due to a reported fallen tree that happened earlier this morning. Well, it happened overnight from the storms. You definitely want to use Half Day Road as an alternate route there. Also, on 8094 in Northwest Indiana, eastbound, had an earlier crash, still heavy from the Bishop Ford to Indianapolis Boulevard. That's moved over to the shoulder. And speaking of moving over, IDOT reminds you to move over. It's the law. It's not a game. Westbound, you're still slow in spots. Central Avenue to Kennedy Avenue. The rest of Northwest Indiana looks pretty good. On the Edens, now 18 minutes coming in, 15 minutes going out. The Kennedy, 31 in from O'Hare, 36 back out to the airport. The Eisenhower, 43 in from the Jane Addams, 21 in from Mannheim, 22 out to Mannheim, 40 minutes out to the Jane Addams, the Stevenson, 34 in from I-355, 22 in from the Tri-State, 24 out to the Tri-State and the Dan Ryan, 18 minutes in, 16 going back out. 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
7: Accu of the forecast for this afternoon, breezy, very warm and humid with times of sun and clouds. Severe thunderstorms this afternoon and evening can produce destructive wind gusts, large hail, even a tornado, a high of 84, 82 right now at O'Hare. Markets are mixed. The Dow up 234 points, NASDAQ up 14, S&P 500 down just a fraction. It's 1220.
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7: The World Cup affects more than sports, with research linking national team losses to weaker stock market performance. 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Mark, thank you for joining us today on the Noon Business Hour. And since the World Cup starts today, we are engaged in that every 4 years exercise of how does your national team affect your stock market performance, and what are the numbers telling us?
10: Well, it turns out that on average, the stock market, the global stock market, so the average stock across the world loses money, believe it or not, during the elimination stage of the World Cup. That's the stage where if you lose, you're out for good. It begins on June 28th. So right now is the group stage, begins today. So you can still lose in the group stage and not be out for good. But starting June 28th, it's for keeps. You're out if you lose. And it turns out that, believe it or not, when a country loses in the World Cup in that stage, their stock market the next day underperforms. And the reason this has an impact on global stocks is that there's not a corresponding positive effect, believe it or not, when the national team wins. And so since there's always going to be a team losing, if you look at the average stock worldwide, it's going to be losing during the World Cup, and it actually is statistically quite significant.
7: And any reason as to why everyone's just in a bad national mood, and why that trickles into market performance? Why do they become laggards?
10: Well, that's the great question, and I think this is really a story about how our moods affect our investment decisions. We think of ourselves as totally objective, rational beings when it comes to the stock market, but yet study after study, not just this one, shows that our moods affect our decision-making. And when we are in a bad mood, such as when our favorite team loses in the World Cup, and believe it or not, this effect exists in other sports as well, we tend to see the glass as half empty rather than glass as half full.
7: You know, Mark, there is some validity to that. And once again, this is just an observation from yours truly. But I'm a White Sox fan, and it's been a rough couple of years, Mark, on the south side of Chicago. But today they're in first place in the American League Central, and I'm looking out the window, and the sun is indeed shining a little bit brighter. I don't know if the science backs that up, but the old eye test seems to bear that out.
10: Well, you're absolutely right. And of course, a lot of anecdotal evidence I think we can all reflect on and know that what you're telling is the truth. But there's a lot of scientific evidence as well. One of the most important and famous studies, believe it or not, in the behavioral science field traces all the way back to the Gulf War in 1991. It's a long time ago. But what's interesting is these psychologists went to a stadium after a big football game. I'm not sure. I think it was the Super Bowl. And they asked fans whether they thought that war, at that point, of course, it actually hadn't started yet. They asked whether the Gulf War would actually occur and how many casualties would occur if indeed the war were to take place. And believe it or not, the team, the fans of the team that lost believed much more likely that the war would happen and estimated a much higher casualty rate than the fans of the team that won. And of course, the football results have nothing to do with the possibility of war or how violent it will be, but it shows just exactly what you're saying.
7: Mark Hulbert, investment columnist for the Wall Street Journal, Barron's, and MarketWatch.com. Thank you for joining us today. Let's check business news from Bloomberg, and here is Denise Pellegrini.
0: Stocks are holding on to gains, Rob. Dow up 247, S&P up 6, NASDAQ gaining 41, as investors focus on chip stocks today. And now let's check in with Kurt Kimmel at agmarket.net and Normal for what's happening there. Kurt?
1: Well, good afternoon, Denise. This morning's monthly supply-demand report for corn and soybeans came in really close to what the trade was looking for. Only slight revisions were noted. Now the grain trade will focus on day-to-day weather, which now is showing some areas with too much rain, too much wind, and too much hail. Energy values are steady with the increase in tensions in the Middle East. Corn futures 6 to 7 cents lower, soybeans 9 to 12 cents lower, and wheat markets down 2 to 3 cents a bushel. Kirk Kimmel, agmarket.net.
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9: 1228, traffic and weather together on the 8s, and here's Brian Peck.
10: Northwest Indiana, still a little bit busy on 80 to 94. Eastbound, you've got heavy spots from the Bishop Ford all the way over to Indianapolis Boulevard. That earlier crash, it's all cleared, but the damage is done. Westbound, a little heavy in spots. Central decline as well. Otherwise, looking good in Northwest Indiana. On the Edens, you're 18 minutes coming in, 15 minutes going back out. The Kennedy now, 31-minute trip O'Hare into downtown, 36 back out to the airport on the Eisenhower, 43 in from the Jane Addams, 21 in from Mannheim, 22 back out to Mannheim. The Stevenson, 34 in from I-355, 22 in from the Tri-State, 24 going back out to the Tri-State. Next traffic coming up at 12:38, News Radio 105.9 WBBM.
9: AccuWeather forecast for the rest of this afternoon. Breezy, very warm and humid with times of sun and clouds. Severe thunderstorms this afternoon and this evening can produce destructive wind gusts and hail. A high of 84. We do have a line of showers and thunderstorms pushing into the Chicago area from the west right now. Some are popping up over the northwest suburbs. We have 82 right now at O'Hare under partly sunny skies at 12:30.
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9: Good afternoon. I'm Rob Hart. These are the top stories on News Radio WBBM. Crews look to restore power to hundreds of thousands of people after the storms that raked the Chicago area yesterday. The U.S. and Iran exchange missile fire for a second consecutive day. It's Technology Thursday. We get a firsthand look at Apple's new Siri AI. The art of fairly splitting the bill at a restaurant can sometimes prove to be a little tricky. Business, the markets are mixed. The Dow is up 696 points. The NASDAQ up 392. The S&P 500 is up 83. We have 82 degrees right now at O'Hare under partly sunny skies. Some more rain on the way. It's 12:31, topping our news at the half hour. ComEd is working to restore electricity to more than one that

0: More than 150,000 homes and businesses. That includes the Markham Courthouse, which is closed due to a lack of power. The city of Chicago says that it has received more than 4,000 calls requesting help with downed trees, and there's the potential again for dangerous weather this afternoon and this evening. The U.S. military has launched another wave of airstrikes against Iran after President Trump warned that the Middle East country would pay the price for taking too long to negotiate a deal to end the war. This is ABC News Chief Global Affairs anchor Martha Raddatz.
1: These latest attacks come less than 24 hours after U.S. fighter jets struck nearly 20 targets, including Iranian air defense and radar systems near the Strait of Hormuz. Iran releasing unverified video claiming to show the strikes also damaged critical civilian water reservoirs. CENTCOM saying they are looking into the report.
0: President Trump is also threatening to seize control of Iran's oil and gas industries. It's 12:32 as the noon business hour continues. Markets are higher and moving up at this hour. Joining us, the business hour is sponsored by finishingchicago.com. Joining us to break down today's action on Wall Street is Paul Nolte, senior wealth advisor and market strategist at Murphy and Sylvest in Chicago. Paul, thank you for joining us today. And after a couple of days this week of steep losses, it looks like investors are reclawing some of those gains.
2: Oh, they're trying, absolutely. And that's one of the things that we've noticed since the Friday sell-off in the semiconductors is we get a little bit of a pop in the morning and then fade the rest of the day. The jump here this afternoon, I haven't seen any news to warrant it, but we're getting a little bit of a pop here. I think what you're going to see is over the next 2 weeks or so as investors kind of figure their way through SpaceX and where to put it in the portfolio, you could see some additional pressure on the tech sector because investors need to reallocate current holdings to make room for SpaceX. So it'll be kind of interesting to see how this plays out over the next couple of weeks.
0: Now, what is driving today's rally? Is this just simply a case of maybe equities were oversold during the two routes this week?
2: A little bit. The economic data was a little less than impressive. The consumer price index, producer price index were higher. And I think that's a cause for concern. But I think investors still have a hard time giving up on technology and really see the AI boom as a way for a lot of these companies to profit and profit over the very, very long term. And we haven't quite seen it yet in the earnings numbers and the revenue numbers from a lot of these companies. So a lot of investors are playing the very long game, a 3 to 5 year time horizon here based on what AI might do over those years.
0: And that is the trillion-dollar question, Paul, because what would success look like to all of these companies that poured all of this money into building out AI over the last couple of years? I mean, we're not just above and beyond productivity gains that any new technology brings to the table. It seems like they need something transformative and sooner rather than later.
2: Yeah, and I think really what it's going to come down to is profitability. When you have companies that make big capital expenditures, build a new plant, buy equipment, et cetera, you expect that company to reap benefits either in more sales, better productivity, et cetera. We haven't seen that yet from the AI companies. We've seen the huge spend. We haven't seen the cash flow. We haven't seen the earnings. And revenue numbers are really not available from a lot of these companies. So we're not quite sure yet how those companies are going to benefit from that big spend that they've made.
0: SpaceX is tomorrow, but there are two other major AI IPOs in the pipeline behind that. And we're talking about reallocating in order to buy into those IPOs. And so what can we expect just as observers? What kind of market activities, what kind of benchmarks should we keep an eye on as whale IPO season gets underway?
2: You're going to want to take a look, not at the S&P 500, because they have different rules as far as inclusion, but you might look at the Qs. You might look at some of the other tech indices or ETFs that are very technology-based. The rules there are very much more loose and allow for SpaceX, Anthropic, and some of the other companies to be included in those indexes fairly soon after IPO. We'll be watching the stock price itself to kind of see how it reacts, and then also looking at the adjacent sectors, semiconductors, technology broadly, maybe even defense. Not quite sure where SpaceX is going to fit into the sectors. It may be part defense, communication services, as well as technology. But again, you're going to have investors selling something in order to make money or to raise money in order to make these purchases.
0: Paul Nolte, Senior Wealth Advisor and Market Strategist, Murphy & Silvest in Chicago. Thank you for joining us today. It's 12:36.
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0: It's 12:38. 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
13: Still a little bit busy on the Kennedy inbound, slow from Cumberland to Foster, Fullerton to the Hubbard Street Tunnel, 30 minutes coming in from O'Hare, 17 minutes in from the Edens Junction. Stay in the locals, though, because the express are starting to get a little bit heavy. They're 2 minutes slower, 23 minutes going out to Montrose, 37 going out to O'Hare. On the Edens, 20 minutes coming in, 15 minutes going back out. The Eisenhower, 45 minutes in, 27 in from Mannheim, 26 back out to Mannheim. The Stevenson, 34 minutes in from I-355, 22 in from the Tri-State, 26 back out to the Tri-State. On the Dan Ryan, 18 minutes in, 16 minutes going back out. I-57's moving well. The Bishop Ford, 13 minutes in and 18 minutes going out. Route 394 looks good. DuSable Lakeshore Drive, a little heavy around Chicago Avenue, both directions. Tri-State and the tollways doing okay, and Northwest Indiana still busy on 8094 in both directions. Next traffic coming up at 1248 News Radio 105.9 WBBM.
0: AccuWeather forecast for the rest of today. Breezy, very warm and humid with times of sun and clouds, showers and thunderstorms pushing into the Chicago area as we speak. High today of 84, 82 right now at O'Hare. Markets are higher. The Dow is up 1.5%, 759 points. The NASDAQ is up 1.6%, 411 points. The NASDAQ up 1.2% or 86 points. It's 1240.
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0: It's Technology Thursday, and Apple's new Siri could be a game changer as AI assistants evolve, finding information across apps and completing multi-step tasks with a single request. Let's bring in someone who has had an early look at the new Siri and what it could mean for the future of AI-powered assistants with Jennifer Jolly, Tech Life columnist, USA Today. Jennifer, thank you for joining us today on the Noon Business Hour. And what did you find out when you said, "Hey, Siri," for the first time at Apple Park?
15: Well, I found out that what Apple showed off and promised 2 years ago at WWDC is finally landing at our fingertips. Coming in the fall, they expected a beta version to be available to test in July. I recommend holding off, let somebody else work out the kinks, wait until it launches in the fall, likely in September with their new hardware. But what I found out is that you say something and Siri actually does it. Unlike our experiences when you say, "Hey Siri, call so-and-so," and she sets a timer. And I call mine a she. I know it's an it, but we got to just get past that for this conversation.
0: Look, Jennifer, I have watched numerous Star Trek episodes about how AI should be gendered. I can come up with a list for you if you need it.
15: Yes, I do. I do. But, you know, here's the thing. So I went hands-on with it. And to be fair, this was Apple showing us their very, you know, orchestrated beta version of it on their devices. It wasn't like I got to play with it on my phone. But you say something like, "What podcast did my friend send me?" It scans through your messages and it finds it and surfaces it. No scrolling, no hunting for a photo, no going back through your emails to find that one email you know, it takes you an hour to look for. And when they were showing that to me, one of my comments to the engineer who was showing it to me was, "That alone will save me more than an hour every week, maybe every single day. It's truly going to be useful."
0: And it sounds like the secret to Siri's success, and this is what Apple is hoping, is that it's not necessarily the best AI out there, but it's the most ubiquitous because it can work across the entire Apple ecosystem.
15: Yeah, absolutely. And that brings up a lot of other comments and questions like, is it safe? Is it private? I don't really want Apple digging, you know, and Siri specifically digging through every ounce of my digital life. But Apple, to be fair, like, Apple has the best privacy track record out there. So that's really important to know. The other thing to know is Apple hardly ever does something first, but they usually do it the best, right? So Google is involved in this. They partnered with Google's Gemini AI. And they're using that because right now that's the industry leader for all intents and purposes. So that's helping beef up that Siri AI. And that's a really interesting part of this as well.
0: And just like MP3 players and smartphones 20 years ago, just by having Siri available to you and whatever piece of Apple hardware that you have, could that potentially be the transformative moment for a lot of people with AI?
15: Absolutely, 100%. We expect that exact thing to happen. So a lot of people, you know, hate AI. They hate the idea of AI. I got a lot of those comments on the social media that I posted from the Apple event. I think this is where you're going to think like, oh, how did I ever live without that? You know, and that's what I thought when I was going through it myself. Like, how did I ever live without being, you know, Siri being able to go through my emails and find the camping list that I need for next weekend and then add some, "Hey, in addition to this camping list that your family sent you, add this, this, and this." You know, it could be a very able and capable personal assistant.
0: Jennifer Jolly, Tech Life columnist, USA Today. Thank you for joining us on the Noon Business Hour. It's 1245.
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13: Well, near Vernon Hills, Town Line Road still closed between the Tri-State and St. Mary's Road. This is due to a fallen tree that happened from the storms last night. And, well, it's not going to help that they have more storms coming. So in the meantime, definitely want to use Half Day Road here. Elsewhere on the Edens, looking pretty good. 19 minutes coming in, 15 minutes going back out. The Kennedy 34 in from O'Hare, 37 back out to the airport. The Eisenhower 49 in from the Jane Addams, 44 back out. The Stevenson 34 in from I-355, 36 back out. And the Dan Ryan 18 minutes in, 16 minutes out. I-57 looks good. And the Bishop Ford 13 in, 18 minutes out. Next, traffic coming up at 12:58. 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
12: AccuWeather, the forecast for the rest of the afternoon. Breezy, very warm and humid with times of sun and clouds. Do have some rain and thundershowers pushing into the Chicago area. High today of 84. We have 82 right now at O'Hare. Markets are higher. The Dow up 793 points. NASDAQ up 402. And the S&P 500 up 87. It's 12:50.
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14: Well, there are, and it's

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2: Check evenly.
3: How has technology made it easier, though, or more difficult for check-splitting requests, whether now that you can pay via QR code that's on your bill, or the server has an electronic card reader, or in the case of very complicated check-splitting situations with the large party you mentioned, you don't even split the check. You just have the person Venmo you it later.
2: Right. Well, you know, there is that, too, but it's funny you say that, because sometimes I'll go to a restaurant and the server has, you know, one of those handheld ordering devices, and they're taking the order. And then you say, oh, you know, we want to, you know, take the check and split it in a couple different ways. And the server says, oh, we can't do that. You know, we don't have the ability to do that. Well, that technology in the palm of their hand is incredibly smart, and it will do all those things. But sometimes the server just doesn't want to do it. So, again, it is easy for the server in reality to, you know, you have a party of 10, you give them 5 credit cards, and they could split that very quickly, very simply. And now a restaurant may have a policy that, hey, a party over 10, they're not going to do individual checks. So, you know, in that way, it's more of a policy. But the technology is out there is easier than ever for that server to do many different ways to split your check up.
3: Lastly, and very quickly, Izzy, how do you tip on that split check?
2: Well, once that check is split, you hope that everybody is going to leave the same tip. And sometimes someone will say, hey, I'm going to leave 20%. Great, everybody does that. But sometimes you get that one person, might be your father-in-law, who's notorious for leaving 10%. So you may have to compensate on that end. But once that check gets in everybody's hand, that is the piece of it that is left up to each person. The only exception would be if the restaurant has a policy of, you know, where they have, a minimum on that tip, and everybody is forced to tip the same. But otherwise, it's up to each person. And, you tip what you believe the service was for you.
3: Izzy Karish, thank you for joining us today. It's 12:53, business news from Bloomberg, and here's Denise Pellegrini.
4: Well, stocks are skyrocketing now. We're sitting at session highs on the breaking news about President Trump saying he's called off planned military strikes in Iran, and also says final points of a deal have been agreed upon by all parties. President also says the time and place of a deal will come soon. Dow up 746 points now. S&P 500 up 87. NASDAQ skyrocketing 406 points. And foreclosure filings up in Chicago. I'll have more on that later in the program here with business at 23 and 53 and in the noon business hour. Live from Bloomberg Newsroom, Denise Pellegrini, News Radio 105.9 WBBM.
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6: 12:58, traffic and weather together on the 8s, and here's Brian Peck.
7: A little bit heavy inbound on the Edens from 2E to the Kennedy Junction, 19 minutes coming in from Lake Cook, 15 minutes going back out the Kennedy now, 34 minutes O'Hare into downtown, 21 minutes in from the Edens Junction. By the way, stay in the local Z Express, still a couple of minutes slower, 23 going back out to Montrose, 37 out to O'Hare. Give yourself a little extra time at the airport if you have any flight plans. I-190 eastbound and westbound a little tied up, so maybe an extra 10 minutes for any flight plans at O'Hare. On the Eisenhower, 53 in from the Jane Addams, 35 in from Mannheim, 28 out to Mannheim, the Stevenson, 34 in from I-355, 22 in from the Tri-State, 30 minutes out to the Tri-State, and on the Dan Ryan, 19 minutes in, 16 minutes out. Next, traffic coming up at 108, News Radio, 105.9 WBBM.
6: AccuWeather forecast for the rest of the afternoon. Breezy, warm, humid with times of sun and clouds. High today of 84. Showers pushing into the Chicago area right now. It's 12:59.
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6: Thanks for joining us for the noon business hour. 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Coming up in the next half hour, yesterday's storms bring down trees, power outages, and plenty of damage with more rain on the way.
8: There's a new court challenge to the state's law letting terminally ill people end their lives. I'm political editor Jeff Buckles with Who's Behind It.
6: Plus, President Trump cancels strikes against Iran. The latest coming up next from ABC News. Sports, the White Sox go for a sweep of the Braves in the South Side. The Cubs try to avoid a sweep in Colorado. Business markets are higher. The Dow is up 801. The NASDAQ is up 435. S&P 500 up 95. 82 degrees right now. ABC News is next. It's 1 o'clock.
9: From ABC News, I'm Michelle Franzen. Hours after threatening Iran with new strikes as early as tonight, if Iran didn't finalize a peace deal and reopen the Strait of Hormuz, President Trump now says he's calling off new military strikes. ABC's Martha Raddatz says both the U.S. and Iran continue to trade targeted attacks amid a fragile ceasefire.
10: Iran has fired back, again launching its own missiles at U.S. bases in Kuwait and Bahrain. All the missiles intercepted, but debris damaging homes, vehicles, and causing minor injuries to a child in Bahrain.
9: Moments ago, the Pentagon giving the all clear after hazmat crews responded to a potential air quality issue at the facility, triggered by sophisticated sensors, officials say, in certain sections, which then went on lockdown. Pentagon spokesperson Sean Parnell calling it a false alarm, saying additional testing confirmed no hazard exists and normal operations have resumed. Three separate efforts in the Senate to unanimously pass short-term extensions of FISA authorities ahead of tomorrow's deadline failed today. It comes after House lawmakers also failed to pass an extension. Here's ABC's Stephen Portnoy.
11: FISA Section 702 allows for warrantless wiretaps of overseas targets. It's been described by officials of both parties as a critical surveillance tool. The law permitting it has never expired, but it's set to tomorrow. Democrats who would be inclined to support a short-term extension are withholding their support, citing the president's choice of mortgage watchdog and Trump loyalist Bill Pulte to be acting director of national intelligence. Despite Pulte's lack of national security experience, Trump says he wants him in the role to downsize the DNI's office.
9: Celebrations in New York City over the New York Knicks' last-minute Game 4 win against the San Antonio Spurs last night, leading to police arresting more than 50 people. Outside Madison Square Garden, New York police say due to rowdy fans picking fights, climbing poles and scaffolding, and setting off fireworks and smoke bombs. You're listening to ABC News.
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6: It's 1:03 on Thursday afternoon, June 11th. Good afternoon. Thanks for joining us. I'm Rob Hart. 80 degrees right now in Chicago. Under cloudy skies with rain pushing through the Chicago area and more of the same later this evening. A high today of 84, but the humidity is going to be blown out of here tonight. The details in the five-day forecast coming up at 1:15. Our top local story on News Radio WBBM is the cleanup from last night's storms, which made a mess of some streets. The city of Chicago says it received more than 4,000 phone calls to 311 about downed trees or branches by 6 o'clock this morning. The latest now from Nancy Hardy on the Northwest Side.
13: In Belmont Cragin, a large tree branch blocked the street at Keating and George, narrowly missing a car parked in the street. We talked to Eugene in front of a traffic light at Belmont and Kilpatrick that flashed between red and yellow.
14: We're going to sleep by like 10:30, 11 o'clock. But I was back and forth away. And the front window, you see the lining and the stone real bad.
13: His perspective is things could be much worse, telling us his family in Puerto Rico frequently loses power during storms and much hotter temperatures. A weather-related power outage forced the closure of the Cook County Courthouse in Markham. The chief judge ordered some cases transferred to Bridgeview and others pushed back 2 weeks. Nancy Hardy, News Radio 105.9 WBBM.
6: A power outage from yesterday's storms has closed the Circuit Court of Cook County this morning. The outage at 727 East 111th Street is affecting the whole building. There's no timetable for when it'll be back up and running. The court has ordered a continuance on all matters scheduled today at branches 35 and 38 of the 1st Municipal District. There are still widespread power outages throughout the Chicago area. ComEd reports more than 450,000 customers affected over the last 24 hours, with a large concentration on the south side. That number is now down to 155,000. The state's new law, designed to give terminally ill people an option to end their lives with a doctor's help, is facing a lawsuit even before it's set to take effect.
8: Governor Pritzker signed what's now known as Debs Law back in December. It requires two doctors to sign off before granting a terminally ill person access to a lethal dose of drugs. But two disabled women in Illinois have filed suit against the governor and the state's public health director in federal court. Their suit claims the law removes a doctor's primary objective to do no harm and increases pressure on patients to make sure their doctors are not trying to coerce them into prematurely ending their lives. 12 other states and the District of Columbia allow terminally ill patients to end their lives with a doctor's assistance. Illinois' law is set to take effect in September. Jeff Buckles, News Radio 105.9, WBBM.
6: We've reached out to the governor's office for a response. The CTA says more Chicagoans are taking the bus.
15: Chicago Transit Authority Acting President Nora Learson said at this week's Chicago Transit Board meeting that bus ridership is now up to 90% of pre-pandemic levels.
16: We're going to be making even more investments in bus service with four more routes joining the frequent network starting this fall. And this summer, we're going to have later bus service and more weekend service on routes across the network.
15: And the CTA says the city's buses and trains are getting safer.
16: Crime continues to drop across the CTA. In fact, CTA on crime is down for the fifth straight month in a row, with notable drops across eight of the last 10 months. So this is not just now. It stretches back several months.
15: Terry Keschner, News Radio 105.9 WBBM.
6: Allegations that a former Northwest Indiana police chief sold a gun being held as evidence to a pawn shop has now led to a second law enforcement raid this week.
17: The FBI and Indiana State Police were involved in the latest raid at a building the new Chicago Police Department shares with the Hobart Township Trustee's Office. It followed a raid earlier this week at Mega Cash Pawn, the shop where the fired chief, Earl Mayo, is alleged to have sold guns that had been seized by his department. One was the subject of a trace that led to the pawn shop. Mayo allegedly sent his girlfriend there to buy it back when a Lake County detective was retrieving the weapon, leading to their arrests and criminal charges. Mayo's include theft, official misconduct, attempted obstruction of justice, and unlawful possession of anabolic steroids. Mike Krauser, News Radio 105.9 WBBM.
6: 108, traffic and weather together on the 8s. And good afternoon, Mike Allison.
18: Good afternoon. We will start off with the tri-state, where we're starting to see a pretty heavy delay on your northbound side. This takes you from Cicero up to just past 95th Street. Getting reports of a crash. Crews are headed to check it out right now, but if you already have eyes on the scene, you can always give us a call. The WBBM Mercedes-Benz of Hoffman Estates traffic tip line, 855-780 Road. If you're on the southbound side of the tri-state, pretty tight in spot from the Eisenhower down to Ogden. Then you're heavy again from I-80 over to 8094. Once you're on 8094, some big delays in both directions this afternoon. Eastbound from the Bishop Ford over to Indianapolis Boulevard. Westbound kind of in spots from Ripley over to Burr. On your Illinois expressways, the Eden's just a little bit tight inbound right as you're approaching the junction. 19 minutes in from Lake Cook, but still a 15-minute trip back out. The Kennedy, your inbound side, seeing some heavy spots here and there from the River Road Toll Plaza to Foster, and again Fullerton to the Hubbard Street Tunnel. 34 minutes in from O'Hare, we're at 36 to get back out. I-90 pretty tight either way. This is between the terminals and the tri-state. On the Eisenhower, your inbound side jamming up from Mannheim over to Central. 53 in from I-90, 46 to get back out. On the Stevenson, not too bad at 35 either way now between 355 and Usapa Lakeshore Drive. The Dan Ryan, 19 minutes in and 16 on your way back out. 57 still doing okay, and the Bishop Ford outbound just a little bit tight through that long-term roadwork zone. From the Metro Traffic Center, your next report's 118 on News Radio 105.9 WBBM.
6: AccuWeather forecast for this afternoon. Breezy, very warm and humid. Times of sun and cloud. Severe thunderstorms this afternoon and evening. Can produce destructive wind gusts, large hail, even a tornado. A high of 84. Rain pushing through Chicago right now. Breezy and turning much more comfortable later tonight with clearing skies, a low around 60. And then tomorrow, mostly sunny with a refreshing breeze, low humidity, and a high of 82. Right now in Chicago, we have 80 at O'Hare, 81 at the lakefront, Lake Forest, cloudy, 80 degrees. And in Glenview, cloudy skies, 81. Markets are higher. The Dow up 1.5%, 741 points. The NASDAQ up 1.4%, 351 points. The S&P 500 up 1% or 77 points. 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
0: When we stopped by Cleo's Bar in Westtown for the last World Cup in 2022, fans said it was the place to be for watch parties in Chicago.
21: You just ride the momentum. It's like being at the game without being there, actually.
0: Managing partner Scott Florsheimer says the bar has built up a pretty good reputation among Chicago soccer fans, and it mostly comes down to the experience the bar provides, especially during the World Cup.
22: We have a lot of staff meetings. We make sure all of our TVs are locked and loaded perfect. We go through all of possible ordering, what we need as far as specialty beers, liquors, wines. We design new food menus, and the biggest thing is we hire extra staff to make sure we can give people the experience they want.
0: Cleo's open nearly 17 years ago, so it has a few World Cups under its belt at this point. But Florsheimer says a summer World Cup is particularly exciting because it means fans can enjoy the bar's large patio.
22: We hold about 100 people inside and about 150 people outside in our beer garden. So to have the experience to be outside or inside, there's nothing like it.
0: He says ultimately he wants people to have the best viewing experience possible at Cleo's.
22: The dedication to creating such a strong experience for the soccer clientele that we're most proud of, that I believe we hands down deliver the best in the city.
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6: 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And here's meteorologist Brian Thompson.
27: Rob, watching some showers and some thunderstorms coming into Chicago right now, coming through the northwest suburbs as well. We don't have any severe thunderstorm warnings out for any of these, but so they are producing some heavy downpours, even perhaps some gusty winds. The storms align from around Evanston down through Oak Park, close to Naperville, and down through around Plainfield, approaching Joliet, as well as these continue to move to the east-northeast. So we're going to see this round of thunderstorms come on through. There may be another round of storms very late this afternoon into early this evening. Some of those storms thunderstorms could be severe with large hail, destructive wind gusts, even a tornado. High 84 this afternoon, and it is going to remain quite humid. And much more comfortable later tonight as it clears out. Lows will be near 60. Mostly sunny with low humidity and a refreshing breeze tomorrow. High 82. Breezy and very warm Saturday. Sunshine will be followed by clouds. High 87. Some showers and storms around Saturday night. Might be a lingering

0: shower to start Sunday, then cooler as some sun returns, high 74, and a nice day on Monday with a mix of clouds and sun and a high of 75. Right now we have 79 degrees at O'Hare, it's 80 at Midway, it's 81 in Rogers Park, and it's 81 at the lakefront. We're heading up to 84 this afternoon. I'm AccuWeather, the meteorologist Brian Thompson.
1: 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Now from the Toyota on Eden Sports Desk, Craig Counsell's slumping Cubs try to rebound in Colorado at 2:10. The bullpen spoiled Shota Imanaga's scoreless gem with a 3-2 walk-off loss last night. The first place White Sox host Atlanta at 6:40. The Sox have won 7 straight at home after a 2-1 win behind Davis Martin last night. Davis Martin now dueling former White Sox ace Chris Sale. Ben Johnson's Bears wrap up a mandatory minicamp at Hallis Hall today and won't regroup until training camp late next month. The Knicks pull off a historic 29-point Game 4 comeback win over San Antonio last night.
2: Brunson gets it, fires up a three. Shot no good, the tip, it's gone!
1: ABC had the game. Oh, just think of all those happy celebrities sitting on the sideline. New York can clinch as soon as Saturday in San Diego. The Bulls narrow their coaching search to 4 reported finalists: Tiago Splitter, Micah Norrie, Ryan Schmidt, and Wes Unseld Jr. The Sky face Caitlin Clark and the Fever on the road tonight. Game 5 of the Stanley Cup Final is in Carolina tonight, and tomorrow the Wolves host Toronto in Game 1 of the Calder Cup Finals. The expanded World Cup is underway in Mexico City, and Serena Williams' tennis comeback in London is over due to her playing partner's knee injury. And that's sports at 16 and 46 past each hour. It's 118, traffic and weather together on the 8, sponsored by Mercedes-Benz of Hoffman Estates. And here's Mike Allison.
3: Oh, we have some delays building in northwest Indiana this afternoon. 80-94 getting pretty busy in both directions. Your westbound side, heavy spots run from Ripley over to Burr. If you're on the eastbound side, pretty tight between the Bishop Ford and Indianapolis Boulevard. Back over on the Illinois side of things, starting to see a pretty heavy delay if you're coming inbound on the Eisenhower. Things are jamming up between Mannheim and Independence where we have a crash. Sounds like one lane block so far with this one. 1 hour and 3 minutes in from I-90, 40 minutes in from Mannheim. Outbound moving slightly better at 48 to get out to the Jane Addams. Back over on the Edens, coming inbound, picking up a bit between Willow and Dempster. 20 minutes in from Lake Hook, but still just 15 on your way back out. If you're on the Kennedy, we've got a 42-minute trip coming in from O'Hare. Outbound, plenty of heavy spots out to that Windrush mural near North Avenue, and then you're heavy again from the junction to Harlem. 34 to Montrose and 50 to get out to the airport. On the Stevenson, 43 in from the Veterans. Outbound, getting pretty tight here. This is from the Dan Ryan to Cicero, and again from the Tri-State to Cass. 39 to 294 and 52 out to 355. The Dan Ryan, 25 minutes in and 20 if you're heading outbound. 57 still moving along okay, as is the Bishop Ford. And Usaba Lakeshore Drive, pretty tight either way at Chicago Avenue. 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
1: AccuWeather forecast for the rest of the afternoon: breezy, very warm and humid with times of sun and clouds. Severe thunderstorms this afternoon and this evening can produce destructive wind gusts, large hail, even a tornado, a high of 84. Breezy and turning much more comfortable later tonight with clearing skies, a low around 60. And then tomorrow, mostly sunny with a refreshing breeze, low humidity, and a high of 82. 80 right now at O'Hare, 81 at the lakefront, 72 in Naperville with a thunderstorm, 76 in Wheaton with rain. Markets are higher, the Dow up 805 points, NASDAQ up 440, and the S&P 500 up 96. It's 120. And our top story this hour, $22 million in federal money is coming to Chicago to replace lead pipes. We'll have much more on this story coming up at 1:31. A show in the skies in the south suburbs had to be moved from tonight to tomorrow.
4: All the bad weather that's been moving through led organizers of the Old Canal Days Festival in Lockport to move a highly anticipated drone show back a day. In addition to the drones, there's going to be a parade. Throughout the weekend, there will be a carnival, live music, and shopping. There's even fireworks planned. Those will close the festival at 9:30 Sunday night. Officials are watching the weather and may make other changes if necessary. A full schedule of events is on the Old Canal Days website. 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
1: 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It's 1:22.
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12: Rob, stocks are really surging on word from President Trump he's canceled planned military strikes against Iran and says a negotiated end to the war is being discussed with the highest levels of Iran's leadership. Dow is up 767 points now. S&P getting 91, NASDAQ surging 409. SpaceX IPO getting some positive attention as well on growing signs of a very strong demand for the coming initial public offering. As worries about the heat wave here in the New York City area and the flood of people heading to World Cup games in New Jersey this weekend intensify. New Jersey Transit preparing ferries now as a contingency plan for World Cup transportation in case of a broader transit meltdown during the coming heat wave. And foreclosure filings are on the rise, according to real estate data company Adam. And though the Chicago residential real estate market is going very strong, especially compared to other places in the nation, bank repossessions in the Chicago metro still the highest in the nation, indicating some pain among homeowners on the struggling end. With business at 23 and 53, live from Bloomberg Newsroom, Denise Pellegrini, News Radio 105.9 WBBM.
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1: It's 128, traffic and weather together on the 8, sponsored by Climate Guard Windows, and here's Mike Allison.
17: We're still seeing some pretty heavy traffic on the inbound side of the Eisenhower right now. Things are jammed up from Mannheim over to Independence Boulevard. We have a crash clearing out of one of your lanes. IDOT on the scene trying to get that all out of the way. They want to remind you to move over as you approach the scene. It's the law. It's not a game. An hour and 3 minutes in from I-90. It's 58 on your way back out. Looking elsewhere, on the Kennedy, the express lanes now closed as they are in the process of being flipped to your outbound side. So right now, 50 minutes in from O'Hare, outbound 40 minutes to Montrose, 58 to reach the airport, but there is some relief on the way. Over on the Edens, your inbound side picking up a bit now between the spur ramp and Skokie, then pretty tight again from the Cicero into the junction, 28 minutes in from Lake Hook, just 15 on your way back out. On the Stevenson, we've got a 48-minute trip in from the Veterans, and we're up to 1 hour. We're now on your way back out. I-55 in Will County getting a little bit busy in either direction between roughly Route 126 and 355. The Dan Ryan inbound pretty tight, 43rd into the Jane Byrne Interchange, 27 minutes in, but just 20 on your way back out. 57 doing all right. The Bishop Ford outbound slowing you down between 115th and the Steel Bridge. That's your long-term roadwork zone, 22 minutes on your way to 8094. DuSable Lakeshore Drive, the normal stuff, a little bit tight throughout Grant Park, and then pretty busy again at Chicago Avenue. On your tollway, some good news on the Tri-State on your northbound side. Our earlier crash at Cicero is gone, and that delay is quickly improving. Your next traffic report's at 138 on News Radio 105.9 WBBM.
1: Accurate with the forecast for this afternoon. Breezy, very warm and humid. Times of sun and clouds. We have some showers pushing through the Chicago area right now. A high today of 84. Going down to 60 tonight with lower humidity. 80 at O'Hare, 81 at the lakefront at 129.
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19: This is Nancy Hardy. The federal government is sending more help to Chicago to get the lead out of its drinking water.
20: This is Mike Krauser. Three family members are in police custody in Riverdale following the shooting death of a 5-year-old boy.
1: power outages continue across the area with the threat of severe weather looming again this afternoon. And there's an update on a lockdown at the Pentagon today. Business, the markets are higher. The Dow up 782 points. The NASDAQ up 415. The S&P 500 up 92. 80 right now at O'Hare under cloudy skies. It's 1:31, topping our news at the half hour. Chicago is getting $22 million from the federal government to remove lead water pipes. As Nancy Hardy reports, it's a project the city is very much behind schedule.
19: The grant money is for replacing about 650 lead service lines in the Austin neighborhood. Senators Tammy Duckworth and Dick Durbin have directed more than $316 million for clean water efforts in Illinois. Duckworth calls the $22 million a significant investment in getting rid of lead pipes and protecting children's health. Chicago has the most known lead service lines in the country and has only replaced about 8,000 out of 412,000 lines. Lead exposure in kids is linked to learning disabilities and other health problems. Nancy Hardy, News Radio 105.9 WBBM.
1: The Markham Courthouse in suburban Chicago has had to alter operations today because of a power outage. The building is closed, with some cases shifted to the courthouse in Bridgeview. Meantime, ComEd crews continue their efforts to restore electricity throughout Chicagoland after last night's wild weather that knocked down trees and power lines. Current numbers from the utility show around 138,000 homes and businesses without power. An investigation is underway following the shooting death of a five-year-old boy in South suburban Riverdale.
20: There was a 911 call at about 6 p.m. Someone reported a child had been shot. Responding officers and paramedics could not save the boy. He was dead at the scene near 139th and State Streets. Police say three family members who were in the home at the time were taken in for questioning. They are not saying what happened, how the boy was shot. A statement from the chief says the death of a child is among the most difficult and heartbreaking incidents first responders can encounter. Mike Krauser, News Radio, 105.9 WBBM.
1: Multiple floors of the Pentagon were locked down for several hours today and hazmat crews deployed due to what was apparently a false alarm. The Arlington County Fire Department said in a social media post that emergency units, including its hazardous materials team, were operating at the Pentagon in support of the building's personnel. Some employees are still waiting for an official all-clear message. The House has failed to pass a short-term extension of the FISA surveillance program through July 2nd that allows for the gathering of intelligence overseas. Democratic leadership said they would not support extending the program under President Trump's pick for acting Director of National Intelligence, Bill Pulte. Republican Speaker Mike Johnson spoke after that failed vote.
0: We just offered a simple, clean, three-week extension of the FISA national security law. The Democrats, 199 of them, voted against a clean three-week extension for political purposes. And when the bill went down, they applauded. They applauded it. That record and that video is going to live in infamy.
1: The White House has pulled Pulte's nomination for Director of National Intelligence. This is just developing this afternoon. After the vote, the White House announced it was tapping Jay Clayton, a U.S. attorney who previously served as chairman of the Securities and Exchange Commission, as their permanent pick for Director of National Intelligence. As the Trump administration prepares to make its final preparations for an outdoor UFC fight on the White House lawn, a lawsuit is in place to stop the event. This is ABC News legal contributor James Sample.
21: On numerous occasions, especially since in Trump 2.0, we've seen the administration just press ahead, the executive branch doing things, taking action first, and then essentially saying, we'll litigate later, rather than going forward with the permitting process. It's the old adage about better to ask for forgiveness than permission. In this case, they're not asking for forgiveness. They're just saying it's too late to challenge.
1: The suit maintains that the UFC event is a deeply corrupt use of public land designed to benefit the president and his allies. The man charged in the political assassinations of the top Democrat in the Minnesota House and her husband has pleaded guilty to murder after prosecutors said they would not seek the death penalty. Vance Belter has admitted to killing Minnesota House Speaker Melissa Hortman and her husband Mark. He's also charged within the shooting of State Senator John Hoffman and his wife Yvette. Belter went to their homes in the early hours of June 14, 2025, disguised as a police officer and driving a fake squad car. The latest news delivered right to your inbox. 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Traffic, weather, and low gas prices coming up next.
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1: 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It's 1:38, traffic and weather together on the 8s, and here's Mike Allison.
17: Well, things are starting to build rather quickly here on the inbound side of the Bishop Ford. You are jammed now from Dalton to just before 130th Street. We have a new crash. Sounds like just one lane block so far, with crews just about to arrive to the scene. We're already up to 24 minutes, though, to make it in from 80-94. On your outbound side, a pretty good-sized gapers delay, 22 on your way back out. Looking elsewhere, the Edens coming inbound. Heavy spots take you from the spur ramp the whole way into the junction. 30 minutes in from Lake Cook, but just 15 still on your way back out. On the Kennedy, those express lanes still close as they are in the process of being flipped to the outbound side. But for now, 50 minutes in from O'Hare and 58 to get out to the airport. On Iowa 90, the O'Hare extension, busy either way, eastbound between the terminals and the tri-state, westbound between the Kennedy and Mannheim. The Eisenhower, your inbound side, we had an earlier crash right around Independence. That's gone, but the damage is done. It's an hour and 2 minutes in from I-90, 1 hour on your way back out. On the Stevenson, 50 minutes in from 355, outbound though, really starting to fill in between the Dan Ryan and Harlem. 47 minutes just to get to the tri-state. It's an hour and three on your way to 355. The Dan Ryan, 27 minutes in, but just 20 to get back out. 57, still clear either way. On DuSable Lakeshore Drive, northbound, your heavy spots take you from Roosevelt up to Chicago. Southbound, moving better, but still a bit tight from Michigan down to Chicago. Your next traffic report is at 148 on News Radio 105.9 WBBM.
24: WBBM AccuWeather, very warm and humid through the rest of this afternoon. We have some showers and some thunderstorms moving on through right now. There will be the potential for additional thunderstorms toward the end of the day, and those storms could be locally severe with destructive wind gusts, large hail, even a tornado. High 84 this afternoon, clearing tonight as it turns much more comfortable. So as we get after midnight, things will improve. We'll see a low close to 60. Humidity drops tomorrow with a good deal of sunshine, a refreshing breeze, high 82. Breezy and very warm Saturday. Sunshine will be followed by clouds, high 87. 79 at O'Hare right now, 80 at Midway and in Brighton Park, 81 at the lakefront, going up to 84. I'm AccuWeather meteorologist Brian Thompson.
1: 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The Dow is up 1.6%, 797 points. The NASDAQ up 1.6% or 406 points. S&P 500 is up 1.25% or 90 points. It's 140. A pastor in Skokie is facing federal charges, accused of stealing from his congregation.
25: Winston Bettino was charged with wire fraud for sending money in 2025 through an electronic transfer from the church to an account he controlled, according to prosecutors. Bettino also was charged with underreporting his income on his tax return in 2022. Prosecutors say Patino took a total of $2 million from dozens of church members, telling them they were investing in a rehab facility that actually never existed. Roger Plummer, News Radio, 105.9 WBBM.
1: The GOP has taken home a trophy on Capitol Hill.
4: While most of the country was watching the nail-biter NBA Championship Game 4, Republican lawmakers were celebrating their own win at the Congressional Baseball Game for Charity Wednesday night at Washington's Nationals Park. The Republicans beating the Democrats 11-2. That makes six straight years that the Republicans have won the matchup. The game sold 32,000 tickets and raised a record $3.2 million for local charities. Dave Packer, ABC News.
1: Now, the Republican baseball team could have some more firepower next year. That's because former New York Yankee Mark Teixeira is running for Congress in Texas as a Republican. It's 1:42. We'll check the top trending stories coming up next.
18: In Chicago, spring weather can be unpredictable.
1: Flooding downpours, hail, damaging winds, even a tornado.
18: Plan ahead with our five-day forecast at 15 past the hour. 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Chicago's news, traffic, and weather station. 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
1: Humboldt Park getting ready for this weekend's Puerto Rican Day Parade and Festival. Events start today and run through Sunday, with the parade being held on Sunday. It'll also affect traffic with road closures throughout the neighborhood. 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Waterproofing. It's time for sports, and the first place White Sox are playing again on the South Side. They want to sweep the Atlanta Braves. Anthony Kay gets the start for the Sox at 6:40. Davis Martin won his league high ninth game for the surging White Sox last night.
2: We have 195-ish games to go, and that just shows that, hey, whatever we're doing right now is working. So continue to put your head down, continue to work, continue to do things right. Hopefully we pop up our heads sometime in September and we're in a good spot.
1: The Sox hold a half-game lead over Cleveland in the AL Central. The sinking Cubs try to salvage their trip in Colorado at 2:10. Edward Cabrera starts. The Cubs are in a stretch of 22 losses in 29 games. Bears minicamp concludes today at Hallis Hall. Left tackle Braxton Jones says his confidence is fully back, while the offense is getting some big play sparks from DeAndre Swift. After today, the Bears break until late July. The World Cup opens this afternoon in Mexico. Team USA debuts tomorrow against Paraguay. Serena Williams' doubles withdrawal ends her London comeback, blames it on her playing partner's knee injury. In the WNBA, the Sky visit the Fever at 6 o'clock, looking to break out of a recent funk in their first matchup against Caitlin Clark this season. That's sports at 16:46 past each hour. It's 1:48. 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And here's Mike Allison.
17: Well, we have some good news now on the inbound side of the Bishop Ford. We've still got plenty of slow spots from Sibley up to 130th Street, but the crash that was taking out a lane is now gone. 18 minutes to make it in from 80-94. Outbound, pretty tight still through that long-term roadwork zone. That makes it a 23-minute trip to get back out. Over on the Edens, not too bad on your outbound side, but inbound starting to fill in. This is between the spur ramp and Dempster, and then you're pretty solid from Cicero into the junction. 35 minutes to make it in from Lake Cook. On the Kennedy, those express lanes still close as they are in the process of being flipped outbound. We're up to 53 minutes now to make it in from O'Hare, and an hour and two on your way out to the airport. On I-190, the O'Hare extension, your eastbound side still pretty slow from the terminals over to the tri-state, but westbound is now in the clear. On the Eisenhower, we have an hour and 5 minute trip in from I-90, outbound's a minute and seven back to the Jane Addams. On the Stevenson, 54 to make it in from 355. Your outbound side, heavy spots go from the Dan Ryan the whole way out to Lamont. We're up to 57 minutes just to the Tri-State, an hour and 12 minutes now to make it to 355. On the Dan Ryan, 28 to get downtown and 30 on your way out to the split. 57 still clear either way. DuSable Lakeshore Drive starting to fill in. This is either way throughout Grant Park and pretty heavy now either way at Chicago Avenue as well. 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Your next traffic report's at 1:58 on News Radio 105.9 WBBM.
1: AccuWeather forecast for this afternoon: breezy, very warm and humid with times of sun and clouds. Severe thunderstorms this afternoon and evening can produce destructive wind gusts, large hail, and even a tornado, a high of 84. Breezy and turning much more comfortable later tonight with clearing skies, around low around 60. And then tomorrow, mostly sunny with a refreshing breeze and low humidity and a high of 82. 80 right now at O'Hare, cloudy skies, 81 at the lakefront, 72 in Naperville and in Glenview, cloudy skies, 81. Markets are higher. The Dow is up 854 points, the NASDAQ up 484, and the S&P 500 up 108. It's 150.
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3: Kayla Barnes Lance is a longevity influencer and an entrepreneur who's built a following by treating her own body as a one-woman laboratory. In considering what to offer her customers, she's tried ozone therapy, advanced body scans, and DNA testing. The industry of trying to live longer has boomed, with global investment in the longevity field topping close to $8.5 billion. But the emerging sector has a gender problem. Much of the foundational science of aging biology is based on men's bodies. The 35-year-old Barnes Lance says women have been left out of the conversation. She's now styled herself as the woman trying to change that. Recently in San Francisco, she held the first ever Live Long Women's Health Summit, where she shared her wisdom.

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4: Rob, stocks are surging as crude oil prices on word from President Trump. He's calling off tonight's strikes, and he also says the time and place of an Iran deal signing will be coming soon. Dow at session highs now are close to it, up 863 points. S&P 500 gaining 105. NASDAQ surging 477 points. Elon Musk, SpaceX, set to make history with the biggest IPO ever, putting the founder on the verge of becoming the world's first trillionaire, Rob, and the company's market cap is expected to be about $1.8 trillion. And it looks like Skechers is the true big winner in the latest hot NBA game, with Knicks star OG Anunoby turning the underdog shoe brand into a winner. OG making that leap to set up the Knicks' historic victory while wearing Skechers' shoe. And talk about timing, Rob. Skechers just released its first line of technical basketball shoes less than 3 years ago. With business at 23 and 53, live from Bloomberg Newsroom, Denise Pellegrini, News Radio 105.9 WBBM.
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7: It's 1:57. The Chicago Park District has approved plans.

0: Plans to rename Park 514 in the Humboldt Park neighborhood to Fillenworth Park. Sister Mary Tomlinson says the name change in honor of Sister Patty Fillenworth is well deserved, since she served the community for four decades.
1: She had strong abilities for guiding families and individuals through the issues they faced. In the years Providence Family Services was open, many thousands of clients and students were helped to find the wholeness and the unique giftedness that God gave them.
0: Sister Fillenworth died in 2020 at the age of 80. It's 1:58, traffic and weather together on the 8th, and here's Mike Allison.
2: Well, we're still seeing some pretty heavy traffic here on the Kennedy because the express lanes are still closed in the process of being flipped to the outbound side. Right now, we have a 57-minute trip in from O'Hare, 28 of that in from the junction. Outbound, your heavy spots go the whole way out to Harlem. It's a 43-minute trip to Montrose and an hour and three to get out to the airport. If you're on the Edens, coming inbound, heavy spots go from the spur ramp the whole way into the junction, 40 minutes in from Lake Cook, just 15 on your way back out. On the Eisenhower, it is jammed both ways. We've got an hour and 12-minute trip in from I-90, an hour and 10 on your way back out. The Stevenson inbound, a 54-minute trip from 355 to the lakefront. Your outbound side jammed between the Dan Ryan and Lamont. We're at 57 just to hit 294. It's an hour and 12 out to the veterans. On the Dan Ryan, 28 minutes in, 30 to get back out. 57's all right. And on the Bishop Ford, still a little bit tight either way through that long-term roadwork zone. Your next traffic report is at 208 on News Radio 105.9 WBBM.
0: AccuWeather forecast for this afternoon. Breezy, very warm and humid with times of sun and clouds. Some showers and thunderstorms pushing through Chicago right now. High today of 84. 80 right now at O'Hare under cloudy skies at 159.
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4: This is Terry Keschner in Southwest Suburban Palos Heights. ComEd says crews are working around the clock to get the power back on, even as more severe weather rolls in.
0: The Civilian Office of Police Accountability releases new details on this week's shooting in South Suburban Country Club Hills. Plus, President Trump said the details of a deal were approved by Iran, and he's canceling planned strikes. The details coming up next from ABC News. Sports. The White Sox go for a sweep of the Braves in the South Side. The Cubs try to avoid a sweep in Colorado. Business. The markets are higher. The Dow up 845. The NASDAQ up 459. The S&P 500 up 102. 80 degrees right now. ABC News is next. It's 2 o'clock.
5: From ABC News, I'm Michelle Franzen. Former SEC Chair Jay Clayton and current U.S. Attorney is President Trump's pick for Director of National Intelligence. The President's choice of Bill Pulte to serve as acting DNI Director, receiving bipartisan pushback, including failed votes today to extend FISA's critical surveillance tool. That's set to expire tomorrow. ABC's Catherine Falders has details.
6: Of course, the House and the Senate have both left, so we'll have to see. But this is what's very clear about this is Trump and the White House understanding that FISA wasn't going to get through by the end of the week, and that even though Trump was saying that Bill Pulte would serve in an acting role, that really wasn't going to do him any favors on Capitol Hill. He needed to make a decision, and he needed to make a decision on this quickly.
5: President Trump announcing he's standing down on his threat to strike Iran hard tonight if leaders did not agree to a peace deal. The president claiming Iranian officials have agreed to approved final points of an agreement, but offered no details. Here's ABC's Karen Travers at the White House.
7: We have seen the president before in social media posts indicate optimism about an agreement being close, talking about working with allies as he does in this post to try to push things along. But it's not clear specifically what was agreed to, but one thing he does make clear is that the strikes he had said this morning in the 8 o'clock hour that were going to happen against Iran tonight, for now, have been canceled.
5: On the heels of the inflation report this week showing consumer prices are at highs not seen in 3 years, the producer price index out today showing that the prices jumped 6.5% in May at the wholesale level from the previous year.
8: The numbers suggest that inflationary pressures faced by consumers are beginning to percolate up through the supply chain. Analysts say that, as with the consumer price index, surging fuel and food prices are behind the increase in the PPI.
5: ABC's Jim Ryan. On Wall Street, stocks surging over word the U.S. is backing away from strikes to Iran. 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
0: It's 2:03 on a stormy Thursday afternoon, June 11th. Good afternoon. Thanks for joining us. I'm Rob Hart. We have a line of showers and thunderstorms pushing through Chicago right now. Thunderstorm 75 at O'Hare. Going up to 84 today. Another line of rain behind it. But the good news is, once all of this goes away, the rain, it's going to wash away the humidity. A lot more comfortable tonight and into tomorrow. The details in the five-day forecast coming up at 2:15. Also have heavy traffic on the Kennedy. Also just heavy traffic all over because of the rain. The details in traffic coming up in 5 minutes. Our top local story on News Radio WBBM. The current rain is complicating efforts for crews who continue working to get electrical power back on after yesterday's storms, with more than 135,000 customers still affected. Terry Keschner reports from the southwest suburbs.
4: Commonwealth Edison says more than 2,000 field crews have been working to restore power throughout the area, with more crews coming on board as more than 450,000 homes and businesses have been affected by the storms. But it's going to be a while before everyone has the lights back on. ComEd Executive Vice President and Chief Operations Officer David Perez.
10: We will continue to work day and night to make sure that we restore all our customers as soon as possible. Right now, our global estimated time of restoration for 80% of the customers that are still without power is by Saturday at 11 p.m.
4: And the Saturday night goal was made before more storms were hitting the area. Meanwhile, across Palos Heights and in many other places, neighbors have been picking up tree branches, sharing stories of the storm, and helping each other. In southwest suburban Palos Heights, Terry Keschner, News Radio 105.9 WBBM.
0: The Civilian Office of Police Accountability has released more details about a recent shooting in the southwest suburbs.
11: A Chicago police officer was assisting ATF agents for an operation in Country Club Hills Tuesday when several people approached the car the agents were in and attempted to rob them. COPA says one of the agents in the car opened fire, hitting one of the suspects. After a chase, the CPD officer then fired his weapon, striking another suspect. Both suspects were hospitalized, and an officer was taken to a hospital for observation. Following the shooting, COPA says multiple guns were recovered from the scene. Haley Hansen, News Radio 105.9 WBBM.
0: Advocates for disabled people are going to federal court to challenge Illinois' new law giving terminally ill people the ability to end their lives with a doctor's help.
12: This lawsuit challenges what's known as Deb's Law. Governor Pritzker signed it back in December. It's been filed on behalf of two Illinois women who say they're concerned the law removes protections provided by the Americans with Disabilities Act. The law requires two doctors to sign off on a diagnosis that a terminally ill person has fewer than 6 months to live and therefore can have access to a lethal dose of drugs. The lawsuit claims Deb's Law removes a doctor's primary objective to do no harm and will increase pressure on patients to make sure their doctors aren't trying to pressure them into agreeing to prematurely end their lives. Illinois' law is set to take effect in September. 12 other states and the District of Columbia already allow the practice. Jeff Buckles, News Radio 105.9. WBBM.
0: We've reached out to the governor's office for a response. The family of a teenager from Glenview who was shot and killed 2 months ago say they aren't satisfied with yesterday's announcement that no charges are being filed in connection with the death.
13: Christine Maga is raising money to hire an attorney, she says, to help her family pursue justice after her daughter Lily Bovo was killed March 28th at their apartment near unincorporated Glenview. They believe she was murdered by someone she knew. The Cook County State's Attorney's Office has said it doesn't have enough evidence at this time to bring charges. The sheriff's office does not agree. It says in a statement, they believe gunshot residue, ballistic and electronic evidence gathered by their detectives and technicians will eventually result in charges, but they respect the state's attorney's request for more time. Nancy Hardy, News Radio 105.9 WBBM.
0: Four people, two of whom are firefighters, suffered minor injuries in an apartment building fire this morning in the Back of the Yards neighborhood.
14: Fire crews were dispatched to the 4500 block of South Laughlin at about 5 a.m. There was heavy fire coming from a two-and-a-half-story wood frame building at 4508, according to CFD District Chief Scott Shawalik, and it was spreading to buildings on either side.
15: The incident was quickly upgraded to a 211 alarm and an EMS Plan 1. Upon arrival, all the residents were self-evacuated, but we did subsequently send two civilians to the hospital with minor injuries, and two firefighters were also transported to the hospital also with minor injuries.
14: Firefighters were seen carrying out birds that were in cages. The main fire building was heavily damaged. Those on either side were saved. 14 people were displaced. The cause is under investigation. Mike Krauser, News Radio, 105.9 WBBM.
0: 208 traffic and weather together on the 8s, and here's Mike Allison.
2: We are still seeing some really heavy traffic here on the Kennedy, but there is some good news finally. Those express lanes have reopened on your outbound side. You definitely want to use them if you can. About 20 minutes faster heading outbound in those express lanes. If you stick to the locals, it's a 43-minute trip to Montrose and an hour and 3 minutes out to O'Hare. Coming inbound, jammed up from the River Road Toll Plaza the whole way to the Jane Byrne Interchange. 57 minutes in from O'Hare, 28 to make it in from the junction. Metro wants to remind you, if you want to avoid delays like these, you can always take the UP Northwest line. There's a stop in Irving Park that you can utilize. Over on the Edens, coming inbound, still pretty heavy in spots from the spur ramp into the junction. We're at 42 minutes to make it in from Lake Cook, 15 if you're heading outbound. The Eisenhower jammed up both ways. We've got an hour and 12-minute trip in from I-90, an hour and 10 on your way back out. The Stevenson inbound, some slow spots here and there from 355 over to Kedzie. It's a 57-minute trip in from the Veterans, 34 in from the Tri-State. Outbound, it is solid. This is from the Dan Ryan the whole way out to Cass. An hour and 3 minutes, that's to the Tri-State. An hour and 18 minutes on your way out to the Veterans Tollway. On the Dan Ryan, 30 minutes to get downtown and 35 to get out to the Split. 57 still doing okay, but the Bishop Ford backing up either way. 23 minutes in and 28 if you're heading outbound. From the Metro Traffic Center, your next report's at 218 on News Radio 105.9 WBBM.
0: AccuWeather forecast for the rest of the afternoon. Breezy, very warm and humid with times of sun and clouds. Severe thunderstorms this afternoon and evening can produce destructive wind gusts, large hail, even a tornado. High today of 84. Checking the radar, WBBM News Radio. The line of showers and thunderstorms continues to progress across the Chicago area. The good news is that this one is moving out over Lake Michigan, and the stronger stuff is south of Chicago along I-57 pushing into northwest Indiana. The bad news, though, is that there's another line of showers and thunderstorms right behind it, so keep it right here on WBBM as we keep you up to date with the latest on the weather. 75 right now at O'Hare and Midway with thunderstorms, 78 at the lakefront, 71 in Wheaton with light rain. Markets are higher. The Dow up 1.75%, 872 points. The NASDAQ up nearly 2%, 491 points. The S&P 500 up 1.5% or 110 points. It's 211.
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0: It's 2:12. A number of bars across Chicago are getting ready for a big boost in business thanks to the World Cup.
18: The idea for Soccer House grew out of Garrett Drexler's travels to many different soccer bars when he worked for the U.S. men's national team and Major League Soccer, among other organizations.
19: I thought there was a way to do it maybe a little bit differently, where we embraced the sport completely. Instead of being a bar that shows soccer, being a bar that's dedicated to soccer.
18: And that's how Soccer House was born. Located at Ogden and Grand, the former home of Twisted Spoke, the bar opened last month and features a merch shop and menu inspired by soccer from around the world.
19: It ranges from things like German pretzels to choripan. Oh, we have a smoked Argentinian sausage sandwich. It's really good.
18: Another selling point of Soccer House, its upstairs patio, which features a 135-inch TV screen.
19: What we wanted to do with the rooftop was really recreate that fan fest experience where tons of people show up to a park to watch one giant screen and everybody's focused together and everybody's watching together.
18: Drexler says the goal of Soccer House is to embrace the aspect of community that is woven into soccer culture.
19: So much of what's fun about soccer is how communal it can and should be, and we really want to bring that to the front here at the World Cup. We want to bring the good feeling of people just coming together and enjoying soccer together.
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0: 215, the five-day forecast from AccuWeather, sponsored by Four Seasons Heating, Air Conditioning, Plumbing, Sewer, and Electric, and the rain continues to fall, Brian Thompson.
28: Yeah, Rob, pretty steady rain right now through Chicago, most of the western suburbs as well. And then you do run into some stronger thunderstorms in some of the southern suburbs. That's where we do have a severe thunderstorm warning. It's in effect until 3:15. This includes eastern parts of Will County, eastern Kankakee County, and also into a southern part of Lake County in northwest Indiana. Potential for some 60-mile-per-hour wind gusts as this cluster of storms moves to the east. So we have this first round coming on through, and then we're going to be watching for some more storms toward evening, which could be severe with the potential for destructive wind gusts, large hail, even a tornado. There is a tornado watch until 9 this evening for the entire area, and a flood watch till 11 o'clock this evening. So high of 84 this afternoon. It clears out late tonight, low 60. Mostly sunny with lower humidity tomorrow, high 82. Sun will give way to clouds Saturday, high 87, and then cooler highs in the 70s by Sunday and Monday. 79 at O'Hare right now, 80 at Midway, it's 80 in Elmwood Park, 78 at the lakefront, going up to 84. I'm AccuWeather the Beater Meteorologist, Brian Thompson.
0: 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When searching for a low interest rate in the new vehicle, search Heritage Cadillac of Lombard from the Toyota on Eden Sports Desk. The Cubs and Rockies just getting underway in Denver, with the Northsiders looking to avoid a sweep. The Cubs have Edward Cabrera on the mound. It's scoreless in the first. The first place White Sox host Atlanta at 6:40, weather permitting. The Sox have won seven straight at home after a 2-1 win behind Davis Martin last night, who outdueled former White Sox ace Chris Sale. Ben Johnson's Bears wrap up a mandatory minicamp at Hallis Hall today and won't regroup until training camp late next month. The Knicks pull off a historic 29-point Game 4 comeback win over San Antonio last night.
1: Brunson gets it, fires up a three. Shot no good. The tip, it's gone!
0: ABC with the call. New York can clinch as soon as Saturday in San Antonio. The Sky face Caitlin Clark and the Fever on the road tonight. Game 5 of the Stanley Cup Final is in Carolina. Tomorrow, the Wolves host Toronto in Game 1 of the Calder Cup Finals. And the expanded World Cup is underway in Mexico City. It's 218. 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And here's Mike Allison.
2: Well, the rain is slowing you down just about everywhere, especially across the tollways. The tri-state going northbound tight from I-57 to 95th, and again from the Stevenson up to the Eisenhower. Southbound moving a bit better, but still slow from the Jane Addams down to Ogden. On the Jane Addams going eastbound, you're tight between Roselle and Route 53, but westbound so far so good. On I-88, your eastbound side jamming up from Route 83 over to the northbound tri-state ramp, so kind of your usual delay there. Westbound still in the clear. 355 getting heavy both ways. Your northbound side from 63rd up to 88. Southbound tight between 290 and North Avenue, and again in spots from I-88 down to I-55. Looking at I-80, your eastbound side, heavy spots run from Larkin over to US 30, and again from LaGrange to I-57. Your westbound side, pretty heavy right now between Briggs and Larkin. Northwest Indiana filling in across 80-94. Your westbound side, tight from the Indiana Toll Road to Kennedy Avenue. Eastbound also pretty heavy from the Bishop Ford over to Klein. On your Illinois expressways, the worst spot is the outbound side of the Stevenson. We've got heavy spots from the Dan Ryan the whole way out to Cass. An hour and 18 minutes to get to the Veterans, 57 on your way back in. On the Edens, 43 in from Lake Cook, but outbound still moving just fine. The Kennedy, an hour and 3 minutes in from O'Hare, and we're at 1 hour flat to make it back out. 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
0: AccuWeather forecast for the rest of this afternoon into this evening. We do have a tornado watch in effect until 9 o'clock tonight. Partly to mostly cloudy, breezy, warm, and humid. Thunderstorms can be severe toward evening, with the potential for destructive wind gusts, large hail, even a tornado, a high of 84. And then tonight, breezy and turning much more comfortable with clearing skies, lower on 60. And then tomorrow, mostly sunny with a refreshing breeze, low humidity, and a high of 82. Right now, we have 75 at O'Hare and Midway with a thunderstorm, 78 at the lakefront. Glenview, a thunderstorm, 75. Markets are higher. The Dow is up 871 points, or 1.75%. The NASDAQ is up over 2%, 551 points. The S&P 500 is up 1.7%, or 120 points. It's 2:21. And our top story this hour, some lead pipes will be replaced in Chicago after a $22 million payment from the federal government. We'll have much more on this story coming up at 2:31.
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8: Rob, we're sitting at session highs now, or close to it, on the Dow as crude oil futures fall after President Trump canceled those threatened new strikes on Iran and indicated a deal signing with Iran could be scheduled soon. Dow up 890 points, S&P up 117, NASDAQ skyrocketing 549 points right now. The U.S. and Canada have delayed opening of that new $4.6 billion bridge from Detroit to Windsor, Ontario, that President Trump had threatened to block, and this is suggesting the president's grievances over at cost and control have not been solved yet. And that Starbucks barista cup was a big hit when it came out just ahead of the holidays, selling out of the bear-themed coffee cup in a flash. Now they're back as of today with the FIFA World Cup tournament kicking off. Today's barista cups have a soccer-themed cap. With business at 23 and 53, live from Bloomberg Newsroom, Denise Pellegrini, News Radio 105.9 WBBM.
0: Rain, go away, because you're causing a lot of problems on the expressways and tollways. A full rundown in traffic and weather together. Coming up next, it's 2:20.
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0: It's 228, traffic and weather together on the 8th, sponsored by Studio 41, and here's Mike Allison.
2: Well, the rain really slowing you down across the board on your expressways here. The Edens were up to 45 minutes to make it in from Lake Cook, still just 15 if you're heading outbound, though. The Kennedy jamming up both ways, your inbound side tight from Cumberland to just past that Wintrust mural near North Avenue, an hour and 3 minutes in from O'Hare, 35 in from the junction. Your outbound side heavy spots run out to Harlem. It's an hour to make it out to the airport. The locals and the express lanes both moving at the same pace right now. On I-190, the O'Hare extension, your eastbound side filling in from the terminals over to the tri-state, but westbound's okay. The Eisenhower solid both ways. It's an hour and 20 minutes in from the Jane Addams, an hour and 22 on your way back out. Looking at the Stevenson, your inbound side doing a bit better at 57 in from the Veterans, but outbound it is solid from DuSable Lakeshore Drive the whole way out to Cass, an hour and 3 minutes to hit the tri-state, an hour and 20 to get out to 355. The Dan Ryan, 32 minutes to get downtown. Outbound, you are jamming up pretty much the whole way to the split now. It's 42 minutes to get out. 57, still not too bad, 18 in and 27 to make it out. The Bishop Ford, a 23-minute trip in. Outbound getting pretty heavy through that long-term roadwork zone. It's 29 minutes right now on your way to 8094. DuSable Lakeshore Drive, heavy either way. This is pretty tight through the Grant Park area. And then again, of course, at Chicago Avenue. Your tollways, the Tri-State going northbound, slow spots from 57 to 95th. And again, the Stevenson up to the Eisenhower. Southbound, heavy from the Jane Addams all the way down to Ogden. And then you're heavy again from Halsted on to 8094. The rest of your tollways, about what you would expect with the rain coming down. Northwest Indiana filling in on 8094. Westbound from the Indiana Toll Road to the Bishop Ford. Eastbound from the Bishop Ford over to Klein. Your next traffic report's 238 on News Radio 105.9 WBBM.
0: AccuWeather forecast for this afternoon. Tornado watch in effect until 9 o'clock this night. Tonight, rain pushing through the Chicago area right now. A high today of 84. 75 with thunderstorms at O'Hare.
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0: It's 2:30. Good afternoon. I'm Rob Hart. These are the top stories on News Radio WBBM.
15: This is Nancy Hardy. The federal government is sending more help to Chicago to get the lead out of its drinking water.
0: A major partnership breaks ground in a 30-mile pipeline that will bring Lake Michigan water to the western suburbs. President Trump calls off his latest threats to strike Iran, citing progress in negotiations. Plus, a Palestinian doctor is challenging his imprisonment before Israel's Supreme Court. Business, the markets are higher. The Dow up nearly 2%, 981 points. The NASDAQ up 2.5%, 624 points. The S&P 500 is up 2% or 136 points. 75 right now at O'Hare with a thunderstorm. A tornado watch in effect until 9 o'clock tonight. It's 2:31, topping our news at the half hour. Chicago's slow pace of replacing lead service lines is getting a boost from Washington, D.C. The details from WBBM's Nancy Hardy.
15: U.S. Senators Tammy Duckworth and Dick Durbin announced $22 million will go to the Chicago Department of Water Management to replace about 650 lead service lines in the Austin neighborhood. The city has the most known lead service lines in the country. 412,000 and has removed only 8,000 so far. The Natural Resources Defense Council estimates it'll take 50 years to replace all of them. Durbin says lead in drinking water at any level is a threat to public health, particularly in children. With this investment, he says, Chicago can continue the critical work of making sure residents have access to clean water. Nancy Hardy, News Radio 105.9 WBBM.
0: At the same time, three West Suburban communities have taken a major step towards securing their future water supply.
16: Ground has been broken on the WaterLink project, a nearly $400 million pipeline that will deliver Lake Michigan water to Montgomery, Oswego, and Yorkville. The project comes as local leaders warn that the aquifer that currently supplies the area could run dry by 2050. Water rates are expected to go up. The system is expected to be operational by 2028. Mike Krauser.

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1: As residents across the Chicago area are gearing up for another round of severe storms, thousands of people are without power nearly 24 hours after storms pounded the area. ComEd reports there's still about 4,700 outages affecting roughly 135,000 customers. And over in Northwest Indiana, only about 1,000 NIPSCO customers are still without power. On social media this afternoon, President Trump now backing down from his projected strikes on Iran overnight. He says discussions have been brought to the highest level of Iranian leadership and approved. However, ABC's Karen Travers reports Karg Island was not mentioned in his statement.
2: The president had said today that this was an operation that he could do and something he was considering. This is, of course, a very critical territory of Iran. It's a key processing site for oil in the Persian Gulf. And the president said today that the U.S. could send in ground troops tomorrow and try to take that island. Certainly seemed to be trying to put pressure on Iran and showing what the capabilities are of the United States.
1: Strikes on oil infrastructure on the island or even a ground invasion would severely curb Iran's oil exports, and that's a key source of revenue for Iran. A Palestinian doctor from Gaza has been in an Israeli prison without a charge for the past year and 5 months.
3: Israel's Supreme Court is considering whether to extend the detention of a prominent Palestinian doctor, Hussam Abu Safia, who was seized by Israel 17 months ago in Gaza. By Thursday afternoon, the court had not released a decision. Abu Safia, who led Kamal Adwan Hospital during Israel's devastating offensive in Gaza, appeared via video conference on Wednesday to challenge his imprisonment. He has not been charged with a crime. The Israeli military claims he's being investigated for cooperating with Hamas, but medical staff and aid groups deny this. Abu Safia's lawyer says his detention is unjust and arbitrary. I'm Karen Shamas.
1: There's been a second night of unrest in Belfast, Northern Ireland, after police and protesters clashed once more after a recent stabbing attack. ABC's James Longman says the incident has divided the city.
4: This is after an immigrant from Sudan was charged with a brutal knife attack on a man in the city. Police say protesters have been trying to reach a hotel they believe was housing immigrants, and disturbingly earlier this week, some went door to door in a local street looking for foreigners and torching homes. Police responded last night with water cannon, although thankfully things were not as violent as the night before.
1: Officials said more than two dozen people lost their homes. 12 police officers were injured in protests fueled by anti-migrant rhetoric. A Senate committee voted 18-9 this week to formally change the Pentagon's name to the Department of War. President Trump authorized the War Department moniker last year as part of a broader effort to present a more aggressive military to the world. The Pentagon has used it since, as well as many Republicans on Capitol Hill, but Congress must sign off on the name for the change to stick. It must now be approved separately by the full House and Senate before heading to President Trump's desk. 2026 is a defining political year, and WBBM News Radio has you covered with Palm Card, our new Election Central email newsletter featuring important analysis from political editor Jeff Buckles on Chicago and Illinois politics. 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It's 2:36. Traffic, weather, and low gas prices coming up.
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1: 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And thanks to our listeners for the following gas prices in Crown Point, the Speedway in Indiana, Randolph and 109th selling gas for $3.43 a gallon. Justice, the Citgo, at 79th and 88th selling gas for $3.77. It's 2:38, traffic and weather together on the 8th, and here's Mike Allison.
11: Well, we'll start with Route 394, your southbound side, really starting to get heavy from just past US 30 down to Steger Road. This is a multi-vehicle crash. We now have emergency crews on the scene, and you are down to just one lane as you make it through that stretch. Thank you, our tipster Bob, for the update on the WBBM Mercedes-Benz of Hoffman Estates traffic tip line. 855-780 Road is that number. If you're on the northbound side of 394, just a bit of a gaper's delay as you approach the scene. Looking at your expressways, we have some pretty heavy travel times here everywhere. The Edens, 48 minutes to make it in from Lake Cook, 17 to get out. The Kennedy, an hour and 7 minutes in from O'Hare. You are solid from Cumberland the whole way into the Jane Byrne Interchange. Outbound, slightly better at 42 minutes to Montrose, 1 hour out to the airport. And if you want to jump in those express lanes going outbound, you will save about 4 minutes. I-190 is doing okay now, but the Eisenhower really heavy. An hour and 25 minutes in from the Jane Addams, 40 of that in from Mannheim. Outbound's 58 to Mannheim, and an hour and 20 to hit I-90. The Stevenson, 1 hour in from 355, an hour and 25 if you're heading outbound. On the Dan Ryan, inbound tight from Pershing into the Jane Byrne Interchange, 32 in, 42 out. 57's not bad, but the Bishop Ford getting pretty tight, especially outbound through that long-term roadwork zone. We're at 32 minutes to get out to 8094 and 26 on your way back in. Your next traffic report is at 248 on News Radio 105.9 WBBM.
12: WBBM AccuWeather. We are watching some thunderstorms heading into northwest Indiana right now. The potential for some damaging wind gusts with some of these storms as they move on through. Across the rest of the area, we've had some showers and some thunderstorms coming on through. Those are going to be winding down, at least for the time being. We'll likely see another round of some thunderstorms toward the end of the day into this evening, and those could be severe with destructive wind gusts, large hail, even a tornado. There is a tornado watch until 9 o'clock this evening. High 84 this afternoon. Much more comfortable late tonight as it clears out. Low 60. Mostly sunny tomorrow with a refreshing breeze and low humidity. High 82. Sun will give way to clouds Saturday with a warm afternoon. High 87. 79 at O'Hare right now. 80 at Midway. It's 79 in Schaumburg. 78 at the lakefront going up to 84. I'm AccuWeather meteorologist Brian Thompson.
1: The market rally continues. The Dow is now up 2%. Just touched 1,000 points. The NASDAQ is up 2.5%, 641 points. The NASDAQ, the S&P 500, I should say, is up 1.9%, or 138 points. It's 240. An eighth man is now facing charges in connection with a violent home invasion in north suburban Winnetka in March.
13: 19-year-old Andrew Franklin is facing federal charges of kidnapping and robbery. The U.S. Attorney's Office says he and seven others were part of a crew that forced their way into a home and held someone captive for an hour using loaded firearms to demand access to a safe, computer, and online accounts holding cryptocurrency. One of the suspects posed as a food delivery driver to gain access to the home. A child was also restrained after returning home during the robbery. Franklin was arrested June 3rd and is being held without bond. He faces a life sentence in prison. 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
1: A sticky situation at a California high school has left officials with more questions than answers. Nearly 200 doors across the campus at Patrick Henry High School in San Diego were glued shut last month during the final weeks of the school year. And now, investigators say some keys still won't slide into locks. Police believe the suspect acted alone and was on campus for about 2 hours. The vandalism is estimated to be about $70,000 worth of damage. At the editor's desk today, Brad Robinson, our business editor, Andy Gersher, our writers, Joe Bartosh and CeCe Fragakis, our assistant producer, Midiana Hutnick, our traffic producer, Anton Peters, and our broadcast managing editor is Zach Weber. It's 2:42.
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1: Dateline Woodbridge, Connecticut, where police have been on the lookout for a pair of runaway pigs. The police department says they got the call about a loose pig around 5:45 in the morning. And then later that same day, they got a call about a separate pig that was on the loose. Animal control was able to locate one, taking the pig into custody, but the second is still on the loose. You might say it's a case of ham on the lamb. I'll show myself out. WBBM News Time, 2:46. 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It's time for sports, and the Cubs trying to avoid a sweep at the hands of the Rockies. The Cubs have Edward Cabrera on the mound to try to turn their season around. So far, not much action. The Cubs went down in order in the first. Rockies stranded a couple. Cubs and Rockies are scoreless in the third. Meanwhile, on the south side, weather permitting, the White Sox go for the sweep of the league-leading Atlanta Braves. The Sox have won the First two games of that series, Anthony Kay starts for the Sox. That's a 6:40 start at 35th and Shields. Davis Martin last night out-dueled former White Sox ace Chris Sale. Martin won his league-high ninth game for the surging Sox last night. They now sit atop the American League Central. Bears minicamp concludes at Halas Hall. Left tackle Braxton Jones says his confidence is fully back while the offense is getting some big play sparks from DeAndre Swift. After today, the Bears break until late July. The Bulls' coaching search, according to multiple reports, is down to four finalists. Tiago Splitter, Micah Norry, Ryan Schmidt and Wes Unseld Jr. The Knicks can clinch the NBA title Saturday night in Texas after erasing a record 29-point deficit against San Antonio. Madison Square Garden up for grabs when the Knicks took the lead with a little over 1 second left to play. Vegas and Carolina hit the ice tonight in Game 5 of the tied-up Stanley Cup Final. Tomorrow night, the Wolves host Toronto in Game 1 of the Calder Cup Finals. The World Cup now underway. Mexico leads South Africa 1-0. Serena Williams' doubles withdrawal ends her London comeback. She blames it on her playing partner's knee injury. In the WNBA, the Sky visit the Fever at 6 o'clock, looking to break out of a recent funk in their first matchup against Caitlin Clark this season. That's sports at 16 and 46 past each hour. It's 2:48. Traffic and weather together on the 8s, and here's Mike Allison.
11: Well, the rain's slowing you down just about everywhere. We'll start with a look at the tollways, where the tri-state northbound, plenty of slow spots, 127 to 95th, and again from the Stevenson up to the Eisenhower. Your southbound side, heavy from Balmoral down to Ogden, and again from Halstead onto 80-94. The Jane Addams eastbound, pretty tight here as you're approaching 290, but westbound's okay. On 88, if you're headed eastbound, we've got some pretty heavy spots between Midwest Road and the northbound Tri-State ramp. On 355, delays in both directions. Northbound from Maple Avenue up to the Reagan, southbound in spots from 88 to I-55. Looking at Northwest Indiana, starting to get pretty busy as well. 80-94 westbound, some heavy spots run from Ripley the whole way over to the Bishop Ford. Eastbound also pretty tight in spots from the Bishop Ford over to Grant. On your Illinois expressways, the Edens were up to 47 minutes now in from Lake Cook and 18 on your way back out. The Kennedy, we've got an hour and 10 minute trip in from O'Hare, outbound slightly better at an hour and 2 minutes to get to the airport. The Eisenhower solid either way, an hour 25 in from I-90. Heavy spots go from York the whole way to the Jane Byrne Interchange. Outbounds 58 to Mannheim, an hour and 18 to the Jane Addams. The Stevenson, an hour in from the Veterans, and an hour and 20 on your way back out. On I-55, northbound's okay, but southbound pretty heavy here as you're passing I-80. Looks like we have a new crash involving a semi. You are now down to just one lane. Your next traffic report is at 2:58 on News Radio 105.9 WBBM.
1: AccuWeather, the forecast for the rest of the afternoon and into this evening, partly to mostly cloudy, breezy, warm, and humid. Thunderstorms can be severe, especially toward evening, with the potential for destructive wind gusts and large hail. We do have a tornado watch in effect until 9 o'clock tonight and a flood watch until 11 o'clock this evening. The line of showers and thunderstorms that has been wreaking havoc on your child's summer camp, well, that's pushing into Overlake, Michigan. You also have some stronger storms moving over northwest Indiana, Gary and Valparaiso. There is another line of showers and thunderstorms behind that. So rain will be the story of this afternoon. 75 right now at O'Hare with a thunderstorm, 75 at Midway, 78 at the lakefront, and in Wheaton, light rain, 71. And one more note, too, on the heavy weather that's moving through this afternoon, and that is this will affect more than just the roads. If you were a Metra passenger who was waiting for an hour or more on your platform at a train station downtown, you know how the weather can also impact your commute on the rails. So keep it right here. WBBM News Radio, we're on the air, 780 1059 FM. We're also on the Odyssey app, and we'll help you get home tonight. The markets are higher as we approach the closing bell. The Dow is up 1.9%, 957 points. The NASDAQ is up 2.3%, 580 points. The S&P 500 is up 1.7%, or 121 points. It's 251.
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1: The city of Chicago is one step closer to adding another transportation hub to its real estate holdings. A city council committee has advanced a proposal from the Johnson administration to buy and fix up the Greyhound bus station on Harrison. The plan would use as much as $50 million in economic development money, and some aldermen raised concerns about higher costs down the road. But local alderman Bill Conway said the city needs a permanent depot for the more than 400,000 passengers who come through on Greyhound.
0: I don't think, despite all of this misgivings, that's something that we can jeopardize. And I suspect that there are going to be a lot of people in my ward, understandably, who are pretty upset that I'm in support of this thing. But this is the right thing to do for the city of Chicago.
1: It's now headed to the full council. An 18-year-old umpire who achieved viral video fame for his energetic calls at T-ball games made his Savannah Bananas debut last Friday. The team invited Sparks to ump a part of their home.

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5: $2.53 business news. The markets are higher. The Dow is up 1.9%, 933 points. The NASDAQ is up 2.5%, 645 points. The S&P 500 is up 131 points, or 1.8%. Now from Bloomberg, here's Denise Pellegrini.
6: Stocks have been surging. Crude oil futures falling to the lowest we've seen since April. That's after President Trump said he called off the threatened military escalation against Iran and also suggested the U.S. is getting close to a deal with Iran. SpaceX IPO getting some positive attention as well on increasing signs of a very, very strong demand for the coming initial public offering. The IPO expected to rank as the biggest ever. Not all's well in techland, though. Oracle shares declining after the company reported quarterly capital expenses that were higher than estimates. That's raising investor concern about the profitability of the AI infrastructure business. And it looks like Skechers is the big winner in last night's NBA game, with Knicks star OG Anunoby turning the underdog shoe brand into a winner with last night's leap that set up the Knicks' historic come-from-behind victory while wearing a pair of Skechers. The brand just released its first line of technical basketball shoes less than 3 years ago. With business at 23 and 53 from the Bloomberg Newsroom, Denise Pellegrini, News Radio 105.9 WBBM.
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3: 258, traffic and weather together on the 8s, and here's Mike Allison.
4: Well, having trouble on the southbound side of I-55 right now. Things are getting pretty heavy pretty quickly here, just past I-80. We have a semi-verse wall crash reported. Sounds like you are down to just one lane right now. If you're on the northbound side of 55, pretty tight between Weber and 355. On the rest of your expressways, the Edens, a 48-minute trip in from Lake Cook, and 17 if you're heading outbound. The Kennedy, it is solid. Either way, an hour and 10 in from O'Hare. It's an hour and 2 on your way back out. No delays at the moment on I-190, but the Eisenhower, it is jammed either way you go. An hour and 25 minutes in from the Jane Addams. Outbound slightly better at an hour and 18 to hit I-90. On the Stevenson, we've got an hour and 2 in from the Veterans. Outbound, it is solid the whole way from the Dan Ryan to Harlem, and again from the Grange to Cass. An hour and 7 just to hit the Tri-State. An hour and 23 to make your way out to the Veterans. The Dan Ryan, 33 minutes to make it downtown, and if you're heading outbound, we're up to 45 minutes now to get out to the split. Your next traffic report's at 3:08 on News Radio 105.9 WBBM.
3: AccuWeather forecast for tonight. We have a tornado watch in effect until 9 o'clock this evening, a flood watch in effect until 11. Partly to mostly cloudy, breezy, warm, and humid. Thunderstorms can be severe, a high of 84, 75 right now at 2:59.
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3: Coming up in the next half hour on News Radio WBBM, we're tracking a band of severe storms making its way across the area with the latest on the system from AccuWeather. Meantime, crews are still working to get power back online for customers across Chicagoland following yesterday's storms. Plus, President Trump signals a peace deal with Iran is close. The latest on that coming up next from ABC News. Sports, the White Sox host the Braves in the South Side tonight. The Cubs are in Denver facing the Rockies. Business, the markets are higher. The Dow up 1.9%, 947 points. The NASDAQ up 2.5%, 630 points. S&P 500 is up 1.7%, 123 points. 75 right now with a thunderstorm. ABC News is next. It's 3 o'clock.
5: From ABC News, I'm Michelle Franzen. At the White House, President Trump signaling a peace agreement with Iran is close.
6: We have a signing soon, and the documents are in pretty final shape, so we'll see.
5: A source with knowledge of the negotiations tells ABC News the deal is very close as mediators hit some breakthroughs. The president now backing away from new strikes against Iran. ABC's Stephen Portnoy has details.
7: What we heard the president say is that he has just spoken to the prime minister of Israel, the heads of Qatar, the UAE, Saudi Arabia, Kuwait, will soon be talking to Turkey. He said the Strait of Hormuz will be open. He mentioned that the U.S. has been engaged in what had been secret missions to take ships, oil tankers, out of the Strait of Hormuz, transiting them through to the global marketplace.
5: Just hours after FISA extension measures failed in both the House and Senate over Bill Pulte's role as acting DNI director, President Trump announced the nomination of U.S. Attorney and former SEC Chair Jay Clayton to lead the agency. ABC's Catherine Falders has more on Clayton's experience.
8: While he is a highly respected lawyer, he sits at the top of one of the largest and arguably one of the most important U.S. attorney's offices in the country. The question is, does he really have that much more national security experience than Bill Pulte, the previous person who Trump said was going to serve as acting, does?
5: Celebrations in New York City over the New York Knicks' last-minute Game 4 win last night against the San Antonio Spurs, leading police to arrest more than 50 people. Outside Madison Square Garden, New York police say due to rowdy fans and picking fights and climbing poles, authorities say 10 officers were injured. And in Mexico, protests ahead of the World Cup's first match in Mexico City. Demonstrators using the high-profile event to bring light to other causes, including missing individuals. Mexico now co-hosting the World Cup with Canada and the U.S. You're listening.
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1: It is 3:03 Thursday, the 11th day of June. Thanks for joining us today. I'm Lisa Fielding. We've got another stormy day ahead. Thunderstorms at O'Hare right now, 75 degrees. We're tracking another round of severe storms making their way through the area. Here with more on the incoming system today is AccuWeather meteorologist Carrie Schwindenhammer.
6: Yeah, first of all, a good idea probably to kind of go back over some of the warnings that are in effect. Of course, we have a severe thunderstorm warning remaining in effect until 3:45 for Porter and northern Jasper counties. We also have a severe thunderstorm warning that is in effect until 3:15 for northern Newton and southern Lake. The warning that was in effect for Will and eastern Kankakee has been canceled, and of course, they just issued a high wind warning until 4 p.m. this afternoon with some of these storms that move on through. One of the primary threats, of course, is going to be the potential for damaging winds. The first batch that's moving on through right now, a lot of lightning with that, some gusty winds as well. We're still going to be keeping an eye on this next batch of storms that stretches from portions of southern Wisconsin down through northwest Illinois, eastern Iowa. Still the potential that we could have some severe weather associated with those storms as they march eastward. Destructive wind gusts, large hail, maybe even a tornado. There is a tornado watch, of course, in effect until 9 p.m., and we have a flood watch until 11 p.m. Some of these storms could train, meaning that they could travel over the same area multiple times, causing the possibility of some flooding. Things will turn much more comfortable later on tonight. We'll have clearing and then drier weather and low humidity for tomorrow. Back to you.
1: All right, Carrie, we're going to check in with AccuWeather throughout the afternoon. Keep it tuned here as we track today's storms. Meantime, crews continue working to get electrical power back online after yesterday's storm. That part of the story from WBBM's Terry Keschner.
7: Commonwealth Edison says more than 2,000 field crews have been working to restore power throughout the area, and more crews were being brought in from across the country. David Perez, ComEd Executive Vice President and Chief Operations Officer, spoke to reporters amid downed tree limbs in southwest suburban Palos Heights.
8: Our men and women are the most dedicated and committed to the mission and the purpose to make sure that we provide the most reliable and safest power to all our customers and communities.
7: Palos Heights resident Eileen Leonard.
9: I have no electricity now. 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
1: It is 3:06. In other news, the man Chicago Mayor Brandon Johnson has picked to be the city's top civil rights investigator is talking about this week's cross burning in Grant Park as the alderman who represents the area expresses confidence that police will arrest whoever is behind it.
11: Hate and discrimination don't change a whole heck of a lot. Just the way they do it.
12: Kenneth Gunn talked about the discovery of a burning cross Tuesday afternoon at the south end of Grant Park during his confirmation hearing to be the head of the Chicago Commission on Human Relations.
11: It's a hate incident that we have to address with the community.
12: But Gunn says because it's not clear who the specific victim was, it's not technically a hate crime yet.
13: What's your thought about that?
14: Look, I understand the nuances.
12: The cross was burned in Alderman Lamont Robinson's ward.
14: But at the end of the day, We all know the history around a cross being burned.
12: Alderman Robinson says he's confident whoever's behind it will be prosecuted.
14: We need answers on why this happened.
12: We're at City Hall. 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
1: Police say they've made no arrests. We've posted security camera images of that person. Chicago police want to talk to you about the incident. You'll find them at WBBMNewsRadio.com. A shooting in the southwest suburbs remains under investigation by Illinois State Police and the Civil Office of Police Accountability.
13: COPA provided more details on Tuesday's Country Club Hills shooting, saying it started when several individuals attempted to rob ATF agents as they sat in their car. One of the agents shot a suspect and the others fled. A CPD officer assisting the agents then took chase, later firing his own weapon and striking another suspect. Both shot individuals were hospitalized and an officer was taken for observation. COPA says three weapons were recovered from the scene. Haley Hansen, News Radio 105.9 WBBM.

0: It is 3:08, traffic and weather together on the 8s. Here's Mike Allison.
1: Well, we'll start in northwest Indiana, where we're seeing some pretty heavy traffic along the westbound side of 8094. We've got heavy spots that run from Ripley over to Broadway, where we have a new stalled semi. Your left center lane is blocked. Thank you to our tipster Teresa for letting us know about this one on the WBBM Mercedes-Benz of Hoffman Estates traffic tip line, 855-780 Road. Unfortunately, once you make it past that point, it does stay pretty heavy the rest of the way over to the Bishop Ford. Your eastbound side also pretty tight in spots from the Ford over to Grant Street. Back over on your Illinois expressways, the Edens, a 45-minute trip in from Lake Cook, just 15 if you're heading outbound, though. The Kennedy, it is solid either way. Your inbound side from Cumberland the whole way to the Jane Byrne interchange, an hour and 10 minutes in from O'Hare. We're at an hour and 4 if you're heading outbound. On the Eisenhower, it is solid. An hour 25 minutes to make it in from the Jane Addams, 45 of that in from Mannheim. Outbound even worse at 57 to hit Mannheim, an hour and 27 minutes to get to I-90. On the Stevenson, it's an hour flat in from the Veterans. Outbound, though, it is solid. This is between the Dan Ryan and Harlem, and then you're heavy again from the Grange over to Cass. An hour and 23 minutes to get to 355. I-55 having some trouble in Will County. Your southbound side jammed up just past I-80. We have a semi that crashed into the wall. You are now down to just one lane. On the Dan Ryan, 33 in and 45 to get back out. 57's not bad, but the Bishop Ford, 32 minutes now to get out to 8094. 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
0: All right, Mike, we're watching another round of severe weather potentially moving through the Chicagoland area. Today, we've got a tornado watch until 9 tonight, a flood watch until 11. Breezy, warm, and humid. Thunderstorms can be severe, especially toward the evening. Keep it tuned here. We'll have all the info for you. A high of 84, breezy, and much more comfortable later tonight. Clearing skies, a low around 60, then setting up for a nice day tomorrow. Looks like mostly sunny, a refreshing breeze, low humidity with a high of 82. Right now, 73 at O'Hare. We've got light rain at Aurora. We're at 70 and 72 degrees in Waukegan. 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Checking the markets, the Dow finished up nearly 930, S&P up ahead at 128, and the NASDAQ up way up, nearly 2.5%, gaining 640. It's 310.
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0: It is 3:12. A shooting in the southwest suburbs remains under investigation by Illinois State Police and the Civil Office of Police Accountability. There's a new effort to change state law to encourage the Chicago Bears to stay in Illinois, and this one's being led by Republicans. St. Charles State House member Dan Ugaste says he'll soon introduce his own version of a so-called mega projects bill, which would let the team or other large-scale developers negotiate long-term property tax deals with local authorities. But Ugaste says the mega projects bill that passed the House back in March did not do enough to provide property tax relief for homeowners.
5: This Bears project has called attention to a drastic problem we have, which is a very dysfunctional property tax system that in which we're paying some of the highest property taxes in the nation, if not the highest.
0: His proposal would make it more challenging for local governments to raise property taxes or sell bonds, which he says would provide that tax relief. Not clear when it might be considered in Springfield. Four people hospitalized, including two firefighters, after a fire at an apartment building on the southwest side. It happened this morning. Fire officials were called to the blaze on Laughlin near 45th just before 5 a.m. The fire was upgraded to a 2-alarm when firefighters found the intense flames spread to buildings on either side. Several pets were rescued, including a cat and multiple parakeets. More than a dozen people were displaced, which is now fire now under investigation. Another round of severe weather moving through the area. We're going to check in live with AccuWeather coming up next.
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0: 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Meteorologist Brian Thompson.
11: Yeah, Lisa, we've been tracking some storms already moving through the area. We have the last of this first batch of storms moving through northwest Indiana. Still severe thunderstorm warning for southern parts of Porter County. It's until 3:45, mainly for the potential for some wind gusts up to 60 miles per hour. The National Weather Service has also put up a high wind warning for this hour that includes much of Cook, DuPage, Kane counties, much of Will County as well. We've been seeing some strong wind gusts as high as 50 to 60 miles per hour behind the thunderstorms. This will be very brief, but there will be some strong winds, at least in the near term, behind some of these storms. And then we're watching the next round of storms starting to get going across northwestern Illinois and eastern parts of Iowa. And there's a tornado watch until 9 this evening. Some of the storms could produce destructive wind gusts, large hail, even a tornado. We'll drop to 60 late tonight. It clears out once the storms move through. Nice day tomorrow with sunshine, low humidity, high 82, and then up to 87 Saturday, mainly dry during the day. We'll see some showers and heavy thunderstorms at night, and then cooler Sunday, Monday with highs back in the 70s. 73 at O'Hare right now, 71 at Midway, 70 in Aurora, 71 at the lakefront, going down to 60 tonight. I'm AccuWeather meteorologist Brian Thompson.
0: All right, Brian, thanks so much. It is 3:16. 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And from the score, here's Mike Esposito.
12: Lisa, good afternoon. The Cubs with a day game today, trying to avoid the sweep in Colorado.

0: Colorado. Seiya Suzuki's Grand Slam has given them a 4-1 lead heading into the fifth. Edward Cabrera on the hill today has given up a solo home run, but for now, the Cubs with the lead. They're at 500 after losing the first two games in this series, 8 games behind Milwaukee. The White Sox, on the other hand, first place in the American League Central after beating Atlanta last night. 5 games over .500 entering play today. They will go for the sweep tonight at Wrigley Field, weather permitting, of course. Anthony Kay against Martin Perez with a 6:40 first pitch. Sox with some roster moves as well. Outfielder Everson Pereira back from the injured list. Derek Hill dealt to Philadelphia for 2 minor leaguers and some international pool money. Football. It was the final day of mandatory minicamp practices up at Halas Hall. Optimism abounds for year two of the Ben Johnson regime, despite the departures of veterans like DJ Moore and Kevin Byard.
1: Well, it opens opportunities for other guys, too. I think we have a number of players on this team that are listened to and their voices are well-respected. And then we have a bunch of them that are just simply leaders by example. And so I feel like we'll fill that void, and those guys will come to life. We'll kind of get a feel over the course of camp who those guys are. Of course, we'll vote for captains. Our players will. And that sheds a lot of light on who they respect as well. So I think it'll take care of itself.
0: The Sky play at Indiana tonight. Game 5 of the Stanley Cup Final as well. In Carolina, the Hurricanes against Vegas. I'm Mike Esposito from 104.3 The Score on News Radio 105.9.
2: 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The other Mike watching the roads today is Mike Ellison.
3: Yeah, having trouble right now. This is on the southbound side of I-55. Things are really jamming up from US 52 down to I-80. We have a semi that crashed into the wall. You are now down to just one lane. If you're on the northbound side, a pretty good sized gaper's delay has you backed up to US 6 at the moment. On your expressways, big travel times everywhere. Your Edens, a 49-minute trip in from Lake Cook, solid from the spur ramp the whole way to the junction. Outbound, surprisingly, still okay. If you're on the Kennedy, we've got an hour and 10-minute trip in from O'Hare. Outbound, slightly better at an hour and 5 minutes to get out to the airport. We're not seeing any delays on I-90 at the moment, but the Eisenhower really starting to fill in. An hour 25 to make it in from the Jane Addams, 45 on your way in from Mannheim. Outbound solid to the Reagan, then heavy again from Woodfield to I-90. 57 to hit Mannheim, an hour and 20 minutes to get out to the Jane Addams. On the Stevenson, an hour in from the Veterans, and an hour and 25 if you're heading outbound. The Dan Ryan, not terrible at 33 in and 45 to get out. 57 still checking in okay, but the Bishop Ford really filling in on your outbound side as you make your way through that long-term roadwork zone. 32 minutes out to 80-94, 17 if you're coming inbound. DuSable Lakeshore Drive, northbound heavy spots take you from 18th up to Chicago, southbound tight from North Avenue down to Chicago, and then of course throughout the Grant Park area as well. 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Your next traffic report is at 328 on News Radio 105.9 WBBM.
2: We're watching AccuWeather radar as we see some light rain moving through the area. But behind that system, there's another system coming in from the Rockford area right now. We do have that tornado watch in effect until 9 o'clock this evening. Keep it tuned to WBBM as we connect with AccuWeather every 10 minutes, of course, and more if needed. We have a flood watch until 11 for the rest of this afternoon. Cloudy, breezy, warm, and humid. Conditions are ripe for thunderstorms. Could be severe, especially toward evening with a high of 84. Right now, cooling down a bit because of the rain, 73 degrees at O'Hare. Light rain at Aurora. We're at 70, 72 Waukegan, 71 Lakefront. It's 321. Our top story this hour, a new Illinois law aimed at giving terminally ill people the option to end their lives with a doctor's help now faces a lawsuit before it even takes effect. We're going to have much more on that story, a closer look, and the latest on the severe weather coming into the area coming up at 3:31. Well, the announcement that the Cook County State's Attorney's Office is not bringing charges in the shooting death of a Glenview teen back in March has prompted some pushback.
4: The mother of Lily Bova says the pain of losing her 16-year-old daughter is more unbearable knowing the system that was supposed to protect and fight for her failed her. Christine Maga says a new GoFundMe campaign is to hire attorneys. Meanwhile, the Cook County Sheriff's Office says it shares the family's desire to bring those responsible to justice and believes their work will eventually result in charges being filed, including including recovering gunshot residue, ballistic and electronic evidence. The medical examiner found Bova died from a gunshot wound to the head in her apartment near unincorporated Glenview. The sheriff's office says they believe there's currently enough evidence to support criminal charges, but respects the state's attorney's request for more time. Nancy Hardy, News Radio 105.9 WBBM.
2: Stocks surge after the president announces that a deal could soon come with Iran. We're going to check in with Bloomberg and the numbers next.
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8: Federal health officials at the CDC have started taking emergency measures to combat the arrival of the New World screwworm, a deadly parasitic fly that's been detected in cattle, a goat, even a dog, in at least four separate locations in Texas and New Mexico. We haven't seen this in decades. It could mean beef prices, already at record highs, could go even higher. Meantime, could a loaf of bread, maybe a box of cereal, cost more? Well, it could happen. Because of a severe drought this year, U.S. farmers sharply cut back their plantings. And now the USDA says that this year's domestic winter wheat harvest is expected to be about 27% lower than normal. A new memo from the FDA raising questions about a recent decision by that very same agency, which authorized the first sales of fruit-flavored e-cigarettes for adult smokers. But now the FDA says adding flavors like mango or blueberry did not help adult smokers quit when compared to older tobacco-flavored vapes. And shares of Boeing hired today. It just got a $1 billion order for 10 new aircraft from Uganda Airlines. With business at 23 and 53 from the Bloomberg Newsroom, Tom Busby, News Radio 105.9 WBBM.
2: We've got a semi-crash on I-55, checking in on traffic, and the latest with your potential severe weather coming in. That's next.
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2: 328. Time to check in on the roads now. Here's Mike Allison.
3: Well, having trouble on the southbound side of I-55 right now. Things are jammed up from US 52 down to I-80. We have a semi that crashed into the wall. Crews now on the scene, but you are down to just one lane through that stretch. Very heavy there. Northbound, a pretty good sized gapers delay as you approach the scene. On your expressways, we have some pretty large travel times everywhere. The Edens, 50 minutes in from Lake Cook. Outbound, still okay. If you're on the Kennedy, we've got an hour and 10 minute trip in from O'Hare. On your outbound side, 43 to Montrose, an hour to the airport, and those express lanes now going to save you about 5 minutes. On Iowa 90, your eastbound side getting heavy pretty quick between Bessie Coleman and just before the tri-state. We have a new crash taking out a lane. Crews just arriving to the scene. IDOT reminds you to move over. It's the law. It's not a game. If you're on the westbound side of I-90, still moving along just fine. The Eisenhower, an hour and 23 minutes in from I-90, an hour and 20 on your way back out. The Stevenson, a 57-minute trip in from the Veterans. Outbound, it is solid the whole way to Harlem. An hour and 5 to the tri-state, an hour and 20 out to 355. On the Dan Ryan, 30 minutes in and 45 to get back out. 57 is not bad, but the Bishop Ford outbound still heavy through that long-term roadwork zone. We're at 32 minutes out to 8094. It's 17 on your way back in. Your next driver report is at 338 on News Radio 105.9 WBBM.
2: We've got a tornado watch in effect until 9 tonight, partly to mostly cloudy, breezy, warm and humid. Thunderstorms can be severe, especially toward evening with a high of 84. We're going to check in with AccuWeather coming up next.
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2: 3:30, good afternoon. Welcome to another potentially stormy day. Glad you're with us. Here are the top stories on News Radio WBBM. We're keeping an eye on that severe weather making its way into the area. We'll get the latest from AccuWeather.
18: There's a new court challenge to the state's law letting terminally ill people end their lives. I'm political editor Jeff Buckles with Who's Behind It.
2: The CTA touting new bus ridership numbers, adding that crime is also down across the system. And President Trump says he's backing off on new strikes against Iran, citing another potential peace deal. In sports, Sox host the Braves. Cubs take on the Rockies out west. In business,
19: massive gains for Wall Street today on hopes that an end to the war with Iran is close at hand. The Dow today soaring 930 points higher. The NASDAQ up 640. The S&P up 127. I'm Tom Busby at Bloomberg.
2: Oh, we've got cloudy skies, 73 degrees, more severe weather barreling toward Chicagoland. With more on the incoming storms is AccuWeather meteorologist Carrie Schwindenhammer.
20: Yeah, we have the one cluster move on through. That's still moving across northwest Indiana, producing a lot of lightning. It looks like some heavy rainfall as well. Certainly some gusty winds. We're in a little bit of a break in the action right now with just a little light rain kind of hanging on from that first batch. There's going to be a noticeable break, in fact. You got to go past Rockford and out toward Walnut and some of those locations, Cambridge, before you start running into that next batch of storms, which is also producing its fair amount of lightning. However, I don't really see any warnings associated with that at this time. I will say there is a high wind warning that still remains in effect from the first batch until probably about a half an hour from now, and we continue to have that tornado watch in place and, of course, a flood watch as well, primarily because of the fact that these storms can produce some very heavy rainfall in a short amount of time with the potential for some training. It's still not out of the question that there could be a tornado and certainly some destructive wind gusts as well, large hail as well. At least over the next couple of hours, we're in a little bit of a break in the action here before more of this activity starts to push eastward. Right now, a lot of it's targeting southern Wisconsin, and eventually that'll start to make its way eastward for towards Chicago a little later on this afternoon and into the evening hours. Back to you.
2: And, Kerry, I noticed a significant downturn in the temperature. Temperature's only barely in the 70s right now. Will that kind of be the case the rest of the day into tonight?
20: Yeah, you know, we were up around 82 at O'Hare earlier in the day. Those thunderstorms rolled on through and knocked the temperature down to 73. There's probably at least a little bit of a window here for temperatures to rebound a little bit. For example, Rockford went back up to 75 from 72 hours ago. However, there's a limited window there before the temperatures naturally would start to come down. So I think there will be a little bit of a rebound, but you're not going to see a lot. And then the temperature will naturally start to come back down, especially when the next round of storms moves in.
2: All right. Sounds good, Kerry. We'll hear from AccuWeather continuing through the afternoon, as always. In other news, at 3:33, the state's new law designed to give terminally ill people an option to end their own lives with a doctor's help is now facing a new lawsuit even before it's set to take effect. The story from WBBM political editor Jeff Buchholz.
18: Governor Pritzker signed what's now known as Debs Law back in December. It requires two doctors to sign off before granting a terminally ill person access to a lethal dose of drugs. But two disabled women in Illinois have filed suit against the governor and the state's public health director in federal court. Their suit claims the law removes a doctor's primary objective to do no harm and increases pressure on patients to make sure their doctors are not trying to coerce them into prematurely ending their lives. 12 other states and the District of Columbia allow terminally ill patients to end their lives with a doctor's assistance. Illinois' law is set to take effect in September. Jeff Buchholz, News Radio 105.9. WBBM.
2: And we've asked the governor's office for a response as well. The CTA says more Chicagoans are hopping on the bus.
14: Chicago Transit Authority Acting President Nora Learson said at this week's Chicago Transit Board meeting that bus ridership is now up to 90% of pre-pandemic levels.
17: We're going to be making even more investments in bus service with four more routes joining the frequent network starting this fall. And this summer, we're going to have later bus service and more weekend service on routes across the network.
14: And the CTA says the city's buses and trains are getting safer.
17: Crime continues to drop across the CTA. In fact, CTA on crime is down for the fifth straight month in a row, with notable drops across eight of the last 10 months. So this is not just now. It stretches back several months.
14: Terry Keschner, News Radio 105.9 WBBM.
2: Now to the latest with Iran. President Trump is again backing off of a threat against Iran.
21: This morning, the president said on social media and then on Fox and Friends, Iran would get hit very hard tonight.
22: Yeah, there will be more bombing tonight. It'll be bigger.
21: And he threatened to take over Iran's oil industry. Hours later, the president called off the strikes, saying talks have been brought to Tehran's highest levels and approved, suggesting progress in discussions to extend a fragile ceasefire. The president has often said over the last several weeks the two sides are on the cusp of a deal, without anything actually coming to fruition. Sagar Meghani, Washington.
2: A rare lapse in a law that allows the U.S. to gather intelligence abroad has grown more likely after the House failed to temporarily extend the program. The vote reflected a protest of President Trump's refusal to name a permanent head to the nation's intelligence agency. Speaking with reporters, House Minority Leader Hakeem Jeffries says the vote should not have been a surprise.
23: We said we were against moving forward with surveillance authority, as long as Bill Pulte remained Donald Trump's choice to be the acting director of national intelligence. We said it and we meant it.
2: The House vote collapsed along bipartisan lines. Section 704 of the Foreign Intelligence Surveillance Act, known as FISA, expires tomorrow. Coming up in a minute, we're going to check in on your potential for severe weather today, your roads, and your low gas prices next.
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2: 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In Plainfield, the Citgo on Lincoln Highway in McClellan has gas for $3.75 a gallon. In Kenosha, the Shell on Sheridan and 60th has gas for $3.79 a gallon. Coming up, the federal government sending more than $20 million to Chicago for the city to get the lead out of its drinking water. We're going to have more on that shortly, but first let's get a check of the roads. It is 3:38. Here's Mike Ellison.
3: Well, we have a couple of new crashes across your tollways. The tri-state on your northbound side really starting to jam up from the Hinsdale Oasis to just before Ogden. This is a new crash. Your three right lanes now blocked, so just that one left lane getting by. Once you make it past that point, heavy again as you approach the Eisenhower and again from the tri-state to Route 22. Your southbound side, heavy spots go from the Irving Park Toll Plaza all the way down to Ogden. Looking elsewhere on the Veterans Memorial Tollway, that's 355 going south. Southbound, things are jamming up from Butterfield down to the Reagan. That's 88, where we have a new crash in your left lane. Thank you to our tipster Jerry for letting us know about this one on the WBBM Mercedes-Benz of Hoffman Estates traffic tip line. That number, 855-780 Road. Your northbound side moving better, but still tight between Butterfield and Roosevelt. Looking at Northwest Indiana, 8094 building either way. Westbound in spots from 65 onto the Tri-State. Eastbound, some slow spots from the Bishop Ford over to Kennedy Avenue. Also having trouble on I-94 now. This is on your eastbound side. You are heavy from just past the Indiana Toll Road over to State Road 249 in Portage. This is a crash. A vehicle went off into that right ditch. Looks like everything's off on the shoulder, but still pretty heavy approaching the scene. On the Illinois Expressways, the Edens, a 50-minute trip in from Lake Cook, just 15 to get back out. The Kennedy, an hour and 10 in from O'Hare, 1 hour if you're headed outbound. And on the Eisenhower, it's now an hour and 20 minutes either way between the Jane Addams and the Jane Byrne Interchange. 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
4: WBBM AccuWeather, the last of the first batch of storms now starting to move out of northwest Indiana. We've had some gusty winds even behind the storms, and around the much of the Chicago metro area, we've been seeing winds gusting occasionally over 50 miles per hour. Those will ease up in the near term, and then we are going to see additional showers and thunderstorms that are already starting to develop off to the west, and that could lead to some severe weather as we head toward the evening hours. The tornado watch is in effect until 9 this evening, a flood watch until 11. The storms could bring destructive wind gusts, large hail, even a tornado. We'll drop to near 60 late tonight, much more comfortable after the storms move out. Mostly sunny, low humidity tomorrow. High 82 and then up to 87 with sun followed by clouds Saturday. 73 at O'Hare right now, 71 at Midway, 71 in Oaklawn, also 71 at the lakefront, going down to 60 tonight. I'm AccuWeather meteorologist Brian Thompson.
2: Stock surge today, the Dow up 900 points, the S&P adds 128, and the NASDAQ way up by 640. It is 3:41. Chicago getting $22 million from the federal government to remove lead water pipes.
5: The grant money is for replacing about 650 lead service lines in the Austin neighborhood. Senators Tammy Duckworth and Dick Durbin have directed more than $316 million for clean water efforts in Illinois. Duckworth calls the $22 million a significant investment in getting rid of lead pipes and protecting children's health. Chicago has the most known lead service lines in the country and has only replaced about 8,000 out of 412,000 lines. Lead exposure in kids is linked to learning disabilities and other health problems. Nancy Hardy, News Radio 105.9 WBBM.
2: In Minnesota, a 57-year-old has entered a guilty plea after a deadly shooting of the state lawmakers.
6: The man charged in the political assassination of the top Democrat in the Minnesota House pleaded guilty in federal court. Vance Belter was charged with murdering Minnesota House Speaker Melissa Hortman and her husband Mark and shooting State Senator John Hoffman and his wife Yvette. Belter came to the homes disguised as a police officer and driving a fake squad car. U.S. Attorney Daniel Rosen says the guilty plea was in exchange for dropping the death penalty.
7: When you have a defendant that is prepared to plead guilty, take consecutive life terms plus, to ensure that he never sees freedom again in his entire life, that was an opportunity that we just could not. that we just could not pass up.
6: Minnesota Democratic Senator Amy Klobuchar was a close friend of Melissa Hortman.
8: She is the epitome of what you want in a public servant, the epitome of someone who stood up for her neighbors.
6: Friends describe Belter as an evangelical Christian and occasional preacher who had struggled to find work. I'm Ed Donahue.
2: We're watching another round of potential severe weather moving through the area. We've got a tornado watch until 9 p.m. We're going to keep you posted all afternoon. Right now it's 3:43.
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2: A 31-year-old Pennsylvania man faces a number of charges for trespassing on and vandalizing a pickleball court. Surveillance video shows the man on crutches entering the park and cutting the net from the court, and on another day entering it after it was closed. He was caught by police and admitted to the crime, saying he did it because his summer was ruined after he was injured on the same pickleball court. He's taking it out on the pickleball court. And a town in Connecticut is working to track down a pig on the lam, L-A-M. Police received a call about a loose pig in the area just before 6 in the morning yesterday, then later on received another report of a separate pig on the loose. What? One of them was safely captured, another remains at large. Animal Control made a post on Facebook saying if another pig is spotted, We'll need to call in the big bad wolf for help.
20: Oh, boy.
2: All right. 3:46, time for sports, and here is Mike Esposito.
20: Lisa, good afternoon. The Cubs with some offense today. Yes, you heard me correct. Seiya Suzuki, a grand slam. Michael Busch, an RBI single, and Ian Happ with a sack fly as the Cubs lead Colorado 6-2 in the sixth, and they need a win today to avoid a sweep against the Rockies. Edward Cabrera on the bump has five strikeouts through the first four innings. The Cubs 8 behind Milwaukee starting play today. The other Chicago baseball team enters the day in first place in the American League Central. Yes, the White Sox are up at the top. They go for a sweep of the Braves tonight at Wrigley Field. Anthony Kay against Martin Perez. Roster moves today for the Sox as well. Outfielder Everson Pereira is back from the IL. Derek Hill has been dealt to Philly. Football, another day of workouts in Lake Forest for the Bears and their mandatory minicamp. Year two for Ben Johnson. He's excited about cornerback Jalen Johnson, who enters 2026 fully healthy after dealing with injuries last year.
21: I'm looking for him to be a good teammate, good, strong work ethic, prepared. I think he's done that when he's been in the springtime, and I think that'll carry over to training camp as well. But it's like anything we expect from any of our guys. Any leadership qualities are gravy on top of that. But we want to get him healthy, and we want to get him available.
20: Stanley Cup hockey tonight in Carolina. The Golden Knights against the Hurricanes. That series is tied at 2 games apiece. The Sky play tonight in Indiana. That means Caitlin Clark. I'm Mike Esposito from 104.3 The Score on News Radio 105.9 WBBM.
2: Mike, thank you. 3:48. We'll talk to Mike in a half an hour. 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And here's Mike Ellison.
3: Oh, we're still having trouble on the northbound side of the tri-state. You are solid from the Stevenson to just before Ogden, where we have a multi-vehicle crash. Crews now on the scene with your two left lanes blocked. Your southbound side also pretty heavy. This takes you from the Irving Park Toll Plaza all the way down to Ogden. We do have some good news on your tollways. 355 on your southbound side, still seeing a delay between Roosevelt and I-88, but the crash that was in a lane is now off on that left shoulder, so that's starting to improve just a bit. Your northbound side, still pretty tight between Butterfield and Roosevelt. Northwest Indiana, pretty busy either way along 8094. Your westbound side, heavy spots run from I-65 all the way onto the tri-state. If you're headed eastbound, plenty of heavy spots as well. This is from the Bishop Ford over to Kennedy Avenue. On your Illinois expressways, big delays everywhere. The Edens, a 48-minute trip in from Lake Cook, outbound still just 15. The Kennedy, solid both directions, 1 hour and 8 minutes right now to make it in from O'Hare, 34 coming in from the junction. Outbound moving a bit better at 38 to Montrose and 56 minutes to get out to the airport. Iowa 90's doing okay either way. The Eisenhower, a 45-minute trip in from Mannheim, 54 if you're on the way back out. On the Stevenson, 57 in from the Veterans Memorial Tollway, but outbound, really heavy still. This is from the Dan Ryan to Central, and again, First Avenue to Cass, 1 hour and 12 minutes out to 355. 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
4: WBBM AccuWeather. We've already had one round of showers and thunderstorms move on through, and we'll have the potential for additional storms as we head closer to the evening hours. A tornado watch is in effect until 9 this evening, a flood watch till 11 o'clock this evening, as some of the storms could produce destructive wind gusts, large hail, even a tornado on what's going to continue to be a warm and humid afternoon and evening. Then more comfortable late tonight as it clears out with a low near 60. 73 at O'Hare right now, 71 at Midway, 70 in Aurora, 71 at the lakefront going down to 60. I'm AccuWeather meteorologist Brian Thompson.
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2: Well, as we're continuing to monitor local storms here, the federal government is warning about weather across the U.S. because an El Nino has formed along the western coast.
22: It is a very strong El Nino that has formed in the Pacific Ocean, according to the National Oceanic and Atmospheric Administration. And meteorologists say conditions will strengthen over the next few months with water temperatures rising in the Pacific Ocean. Typically, that means a storm track hones in on Southern California in the winter months, leading to extreme flooding conditions, and the northern half of the U.S. and parts of Alaska are more likely to see warmer than average temperatures and dry conditions in the winter. But each El Nino is different in terms of timing and magnitude. Alex Stone, ABC News, Los Angeles.
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2: Looks like we've got multiple tollway crashes to tell you about. Traffic coming up next.
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2: 5 U.S. cruise ship passengers were arrested in the Bahamas after a fight escalated into a confrontation with police. 3 women and 2 men resisted arrest and allegedly assaulted officers during a struggle at a police station. One woman accused of throwing a chair through a glass door, and a man allegedly tried to escape through the shattered glass. 4 officers were injured, including one who was hospitalized with a serious shoulder injury. 3:58, time now to check into the road. Lots happening on the tollway, Mike?
13: Absolutely. This is pretty much everywhere with the rain still moving through the area, but the northbound side of the tri-state, pretty heavy right now. This is from the Stevenson to just before Ogden. Cleanup of an earlier crash. Everything's off on the shoulder, but still very heavy through that stretch. Once you make it past that point, heavy again from 88 up to a little past the Eisenhower. Your southbound side, heavy spots go from the Irving Park Toll Plaza down to Ogden, again from the Hinsdale Oasis to 95th, and finally from I-80 down to 8094. On the Veterans Memorial Tollway, that's 355 going southbound. Things are still jammed up from Roosevelt down to 88. Cleanup of an earlier crash here as well, off on the left shoulder. Your northbound side moving better,

0: but still tight between Butterfield and Roosevelt. Taking a look at Northwest Indiana, 8094, your westbound side, heavy spots go from I-65 all the way over to the Tri-State. Eastbound, some slow spots between the Bishop Ford and Kennedy Avenue. On I-94 on your eastbound side, trouble just before the Indiana Toll Road over to State Road 49 in Portage. This is a crash. Everything went off in that right ditch, so crews off on the shoulder, but still pretty heavy through that stretch. Your next traffic report coming up at 4:08 on News Radio 105.9 WBBM.
1: All right, Mike, thanks for that report. As far as the weather goes, we do have a tornado watch until 9 p.m. We're kind of in a break between the rainstorms from before and another system that's moving in, coming in from the west. Folks in Rockford experiencing it right now. We've got cloudy skies, 73 degrees at 3:59.
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1: Coming up in the next half hour on News Radio WBBM, we're in the calm before another storm with another band of severe weather coming into Chicago. We're going to talk with AccuWeather to get a better idea of what to expect.
3: A cross burning in Grant Park gets attention from City Council.
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3: I'm political editor Jeff Buckles at City Hall.
1: Plus, President Trump calls off planned strikes on Iran, signaling a deal is close. In sports, Sox lead Colorado, and the Cubs host the Braves on the road.
5: It's I'm Tom business. Busby at Bloomberg. Wall Street surging higher on hopeful words from President Trump about the war in Iran. The Dow today shooting up 930 points. The NASDAQ up 640. The S&P up 127.
6: From ABC News, I'm Lindsay Davis, anchor of Prime, streaming weeknights on ABC News Live. The three-month-long war with Iran and recent escalations despite a ceasefire could give way to a permanent deal. President Trump says leaders have approved final points on a peace agreement and says he's calling off tonight's scheduled strikes against Iran. ABC's Stephen Portnoy has more.
7: What we heard the president say is that he has just spoken to the prime minister of Israel, the heads of Qatar, the UAE, Saudi Arabia, Kuwait, will soon be talking to Turkey. He said the Strait of Hormuz will be open. He mentioned that the U.S. has been engaged in what had been secret missions to take ships, oil tankers, out of the Strait of Hormuz, transiting them through to the global marketplace.
6: A source with knowledge of the negotiations tells ABC News the deal is very close as mediators hit some breakthroughs. On the heels of this week's inflation report showing consumer prices are at a three-year high, the producer price index shows wholesale prices jumped 6.5% in May from the previous year. President Trump has nominated former SEC Chair Jay Clayton to be the next director of National Intelligence. Current acting director Bill Pulte has received bipartisan backlash, including House and Senate lawmakers rejecting measures to extend FISA's wiretap tool to monitor foreign threats. Democratic Senator Adam Schiff on Clayton's nomination.
8: It doesn't solve the Pulte problem. It doesn't solve the 702 problem. Simply naming Jay Clayton, but I'm sure that Clayton will eventually be given fair consideration.
6: FISA 702 expires tomorrow. Celebrations in New York City over the New York Knicks Game 4 win against the San Antonio Spurs last night led to unrest outside Madison Square Garden. The NYPD says they arrested more than 50 people. Game 5 is Saturday. And the FIFA World Cup kicked off today with Mexico taking on South Africa in the first match in Mexico City. It all leads up to tomorrow night's match in Los Angeles between the U.S. and Paraguay. The U.S., Mexico, and Canada are hosting the World Cup. 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
1: It is 4:03. It is Thursday, the 11th day of June. Thanks for joining us today. I'm Lisa Fielding. We're in for another stormy afternoon and evening. 76 degrees right now, cloudy skies. We're keeping an eye on another severe weather system potentially moving through the Chicago area in the next couple hours. With more on the storms, here's AccuWeather meteorologist Carrie Schwindenhammer.
2: Yeah, right now we're in a bit of a break in the action. We had that first cluster move on through. It's significantly weakened since then as it's been moving across northwest Indiana. Still a little lightning with it, but for the most part it's a downpour producer and locally gusty wind producer at this point. Cluster of thunderstorms stretching from central and southern, especially Wisconsin, into eastern Iowa, northwestern Illinois, continues to slowly push eastward. A lot of the activity is trending more northeastward, so it's going to take its time to get here, eventually moving into the area probably over the next couple of hours. But I think we're in a little bit of a break here where not much is going to happen. One of the main impacts here, of course, is going to be the potential for some flooding downpours. A fair amount of lightning still with this cluster, and there certainly could be some strong damaging wind gusts, maybe an isolated tornado as well, and some large hail possible. But again, it's looking like this is going to take its time as it moves eastward, and the threat for tornadoes not out of the question, but perhaps a little bit smaller than it might have been a couple of hours ago. Back to you.
1: All right, Carrie, thanks so much. We'll be talking to AccuWeather throughout this afternoon as that next round moves in. Meantime, ComEd says 2,000 crews still working to restore electricity after yesterday's storms. More crews coming in from across the country now. As it stands, there are about 4,600 active outages still across Chicago and its surrounding suburbs, affecting about 129,000 residents. Shannon Harvey is the city clerk for Southwest Suburban Palos Heights, which had many downed trees and loss of electricity.
3: We're just asking neighbors to really to continue to help each other and to check in on their neighbors so we can make sure that everyone's being taken care of.
1: ComEd says some area homes and businesses won't have their power restored until late Saturday night or even later. As far as residents in northwest Indiana, NIPSCO says about 4,200 customers there are affected. Well, the southern suburbs are just one of the major areas affected by power loss, specifically the Markham Courthouse. It had to alter its operations due to the outage. The building is closed for the day. Some cases were shifted to the Bridgeview Courthouse or were deferred to a different day. No word on when the Markham Courthouse will be up and running again. The Chicago alderman, whose ward includes the area of Grant Park, where people saw a man burning a wooden cross, says he wants answers about the incident. It comes as Mayor Johnson's choice for a key civil rights post talks about what happened as well. Here's WBBM political editor Jeff Buckles.
4: We need answers.
5: Southside Alderman Lamont Robinson says he's heard from his neighbors and people all over the city following Tuesday afternoon's discovery.
4: Why was this done? In Chicago's front yard.
5: Witnesses tell police they saw a man set up a cross at the south end of the park, set it on fire, and take off.
6: People are alarmed, like, hate crime, hate crime.
5: Kenneth Gunn is Mayor Brandon Johnson's pick to lead the Chicago Commission on Human Relations. He talked about the situation during his confirmation hearing before a city council committee.
6: At the commission, of course, we have to look at it through a legal lens. Does it fit the parameters of a hate crime?
5: Gunn says because no specific victim has been identified, it's not technically a hate crime. At this point, he calls it a hate incident that needs to be addressed.
7: Think police are doing enough right now?
4: I absolutely think that the police are doing enough.
5: And Alderman Robinson says police have his full support. We're at City Hall. Jeff Buckles, News Radio 105.9. WBBM.
1: Police say they've made no arrests. We've posted security camera images of someone police want to talk to about the incident on our website, WBBMNewsRadio.com. Officials in Montgomery, Oswego, and Yorkville have broken ground on the nearly $400 million water link project.
8: The groundbreaking follows an 11-year effort to bring Lake Michigan water to the growing west suburban communities. The 30-mile pipeline, when completed, will end their reliance on a local aquifer that could be depleted by 2050, potentially affecting nearly 90,000 families. While residents are expected to see water rates roughly double, local leaders and some residents agree the investment is necessary to ensure a long-term supply of clean drinking water. The new system is scheduled to begin service in 2028. Mike Krauser, News Radio 105.9 WBBM.
1: It is 4:08 now. Time to check in on the roads. Traffic and weather together on the 8th. Watching the roads this afternoon, Mike Allison.
9: Well, we have a new trouble spot here. The inbound side of the Dan Ryan getting pretty heavy from 31st to just past Canalport. We have a new stalled. Your two left lanes now blocked with crews just arriving to the scene. taking 27 minutes to make it downtown. If you're headed outbound, even heavier. This goes the whole way out to the split. It's a 42-minute trip to make it out. Back over on the Edens coming inbound, heavy spots go from the spur ramp the whole way to the junction. 45 in from Lake Cook, just 15 on your outbound side. The Kennedy inbound, heavy spots run from Cumberland down to a little past the Wintrust mural near North Avenue. An hour and 10 minutes to make it in from O'Hare, 33 in from the junction. Outbound, slightly better. It's a 38-minute trip to Montrose, but just 56 minutes now to get out to the airport. Iowa 90 still moving well either way. On the Eisenhower, an hour and 12 in from I-90, an hour and 10 if you're heading outbound. On the Stevenson inbound, some heavy spots between 355 and Kedzie. 55 minutes to make it in from the Veterans. Your outbound side, it is solid. This is from the Dan Ryan to Central and again from First Avenue over to Cass. 57 minutes just to get to the Tri-State, an hour and 12 to make it to 355. Metro wants to remind you to avoid delays like these in the future. You can always take the Heritage Corridor line. There is a stop in Lamont that you can utilize. Looking at 57, not too bad either way. The Bishop Ford also holding in just fine. On DuSable Lakeshore Drive, it's pretty heavy right now throughout the Grand Park area, and then you are heavy again as you're approaching that stoplight at Chicago Avenue. From the Metro Traffic Center, your next report's at 418 on News Radio 105.9 WBBM.
1: All right, Mike, thanks so much. We're watching the weather today as we did yesterday. We're kind of in a break between two storms, another one kind of brewing, heading our way in the Rockford area right now. We've got cloudy skies, 76 degrees. Thunderstorms are reported at the Lewis Airport. We're at 73. We do have a tornado watch until 9 p.m. It's 4:10.
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1: It is 411, a longtime Chicago soccer bar in Westtown, getting ready to host excited soccer fans on the opening day of the World Cup.
14: When we stopped by Cleo's Bar in Westtown for the last World Cup in 2022, fans said it was the place to be for watch parties in Chicago.
15: You just ride the momentum. It's like being at the game without being there, actually.
14: Managing partner Scott Florsheimer says the bar has built up a pretty good reputation among Chicago soccer fans, and it mostly comes down to the experience the bar provides, especially during the World Cup.
16: We have a lot of staff meetings. 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We go through all of possible ordering, what we need as far as specialty beers, liquors, wines. We design new food menus, and the biggest thing is we hire extra staff to make sure we can give people the experience they want.
14: Cleo's open nearly 17 years ago, so it has a few World Cups under its belt at this point. But Florsheimer says a summer World Cup is particularly exciting because it means fans can enjoy the bar's large patio.
16: We hold about 100 people inside and about 150 people outside in our beer garden. So to have the experience to be outside or inside, there's nothing like it.
14: He says ultimately he wants people to have the best viewing experience possible at Cleo's.
16: The dedication to creating such a strong experience for the soccer clientele that we're most proud of, that I believe we hands down deliver the best of the city.
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1: Des Plaines police opening a death investigation after a 61-year-old man was found in Lake Opeka last night. When investigators arrived, they found people in the park trying to help him. First responders attempted CPR, but were not able to. He died at the scene. He was later identified as 61-year-old Jorge Ramirez Contreras. At the time, investigators say they don't suspect any foul play so far. Two drivers were injured in a head-on crash in a construction zone in Woodstock. The fire and rescue district responded to a three-car crash at Route 47 and 176. A preliminary investigation found that the cars crashed head-on before one of the vehicles continued off the road, striking the other parked off the road. Both drivers were treated for minor injuries. As for the third car, it was vacant at the time of the crash. Well, we've got the calm in between the storm. We're even seeing some peaks of sun downtown, but we're watching a big glob, a new storm heading our way. We're going to check in live with AccuWeather and tell you when we can expect the next severe weather round to move on in. It's 4:13.
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1: 4:15, the AccuWeather 5-day forecast, sponsored by Four Seasons Heating, Air Conditioning, Plumbing, Sewer and Electric, and meteorologist Brian Thompson. We are seeing the sun right now downtown, but I see that big storm approaching. What time do you think that's going to arrive in the city?
21: Probably over the next couple of hours, Lisa. I think we're going to be looking at probably close to 6 o'clock in the city, but could be a little earlier than that, depending on how fast some of these move. And if there's any additional storms that develop out ahead of kind of this main cluster, there's quite a few storms right now across northwestern Illinois. Now, there's no warnings out for any of these, but some of these are producing some gusty winds, starting to get into parts of Boone and northern parts of DeKalb County, as again, these are lifting off to the north and east. Some of these storms will have the potential to strengthen, especially now that the sun is out, the atmosphere trying to destabilize again. So we could have some severe weather again toward the evening hours, the potential for destructive wind gusts, large hail, even a tornado. And there is a tornado watch for the area until 9 this evening. Also a flood watch until 11 o'clock this evening for some of the heavy rainfall. Clears out late tonight and we'll be more comfortable with a low near 60. The humidity drops off nicely tomorrow. A lot of sunshine, high 82. Warm Saturday, a high of 87 with sun followed by clouds. Could be some showers and storms Saturday nights. And then cooler Sunday and Monday, highs back in the 70s. 76 at O'Hare right now, 73 at Midway, 75 at Albany Park, 66 at the lakefront, going down to 60 tonight. I'm AccuWeather meteorologist Brian Thompson.
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22: Some good news in Colorado, Lisa, for the Cubs and some of their struggling sluggers. Seiya Suzuki, a grand slam. Alex Bregman just hit a two-run homer. Cubs with an 8-2 lead over the Rockies in the seventh. Edward Cabrera is out of this one after pitching 5 1/3 innings of two-run ball. The Cubs trying to avoid the sweep and get out of there with a victory. About the only thing that might stop the White Sox these days is Mother Nature, as we just heard from Brian Thompson. We'll see if the Sox can play tonight at Wrigley Field. 6:40 first pitch is when the game is scheduled. Anthony Kay and Martin Perez, the Sox in first place in the American League Central after beating the Braves two straight games. Everson Pereira back from the injured list. Derek Hill dealt to Philly for minor leaguers and international pool money. Football. Bears wrapped up mandatory minicamp today at Hallis Hall. Plenty of eyes have been on the Ben Johnson offense, but the head coach focusing on the defense as well, and he expects big things from defensive end Montez Sweat.
23: My appreciation grew even more, and I loved them during the season, but when you watch the self-scout after the year, I think this was a guy that played at a very high level. I talked to him yesterday about it. I would argue it was the best year of his career. Whether that showed up statistically or not, that's debatable. But his ability to play the run, play the pass, I thought he did a really nice job, and hopefully it's something that we can piggyback on and carry that momentum into this year.
22: World Cup Soccer, Mexico, a 2-0 winner over South Africa. The Sky play at Indiana tonight. Stanley Cup Game 5 is tonight as well at Carolina, Vegas, and the Hurricanes, and the series tied at 2 games apiece. I'm Mike Esposito from 104.3 The Score on News Radio 105.9 WBBM.
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2: Oh, we have some big travel times just about everywhere. We'll start with the Eisenhower, where your inbound side's jamming up from York Road to Harlem and again Western into the Jane Byrne Interchange. It's an hour and 12 minutes to make it in from I-90, 45 coming in from Mannheim. Outbound moving slightly better at an hour and 7 minutes to get out to I-90. If you're on the Edens coming inbound, that's tight in spots from the spur ramp the whole way down to the junction. 45 minutes in from Lake Cook, 15 to get back out. On the Kennedy inbound, heavy spots take you from Cumberland into the Jane Byrne Interchange. An hour and 10 minutes in from O'Hare. Outbound moving a bit better at 35 to Montrose, 56 to get out to the airport. And if you do want to jump in those outbound express lanes, you'll save about 5 minutes. On I-190, that's the O'Hare extension. Your eastbound side starting to fill in between Bessie Coleman and the Tri-State, but westbound still doing okay. On the Stevenson, your inbound side's not bad at 52 in from the Veterans. Outbound, though, it is solid between the Dan Ryan and Central, and again from the Grange over to Cass. 48 minutes to the Tri-State, an hour and 5 to hit 355. Good news here on the inbound side of the Dan Ryan. We had a stall at Canalport that has been cleared out of your two left lanes. 25 minutes in, but still 40 if you're heading outbound. 57 looks okay either way. The Bishop Ford inbound's fine, but outbound still slow through that long-term roadwork zone. 22 minutes now to get out to 8094. 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
1: All right, Mike, thank you. Right now, we are in between storms. Things are calm for now. We do have a tornado watch until 9 p.m. Expecting another system to move in probably in the next couple of hours. So keep it tuned here. And that is your top story at 4:20. Yesterday's storms left hundreds of thousands of people across Chicagoland without power, and crews are still working to restore electricity in some parts of the area. We're going to have the latest on the power outages coming up at 4:31. A Chicago youth organization is responding to a string of deadly violence by bringing more than 1,000 young men together this weekend.
3: I hope that Chicago can really look at our boys and see that the narrative is not violent.
6: My Brother's Keeper Chicago, powered by brilliance and excellence in partnership with the Obama Foundation, is hosting its fourth citywide peace march and opportunity fair this Saturday after 3 young people in its network were killed in the past month. The march begins at 9 a.m. at Garfield Park's Golden Dome and ends at Madison and Kilpatrick, with the opportunity fair starting right after. More than 1,000 boys and young men of color from every Chicago neighborhood are expected to participate, connecting with jobs, mentorship, and community resources. Mike Holder with Brilliance and Excellence calls it a stand against violence and a push towards possibility.
3: It is about youth. It is about education. It's about these organizations. It's about how the community comes together to lead and direct our youth to a positive place, and that our boys can do it.
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1: The so-called Oscars of the culinary world announced this coming Monday. This year, there's 3 Chicago nominees vying for a James Beard Restaurant and Chef Award, narrowed down from 23 semifinals. Bailey Sullivan of Monteverde up for an award in the emerging chef category. Norman Fenton of Carino joins Jacob Potashnik of Feld in the Best Chef Great Lakes category. The winners will be announced starting at 6 p.m. at the Lyric Opera in Chicago on Monday. Stock surge. The numbers coming up next.
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5: El Nino is coming back this year. Forecasters at the U.S. Climate Prediction Center say the return of El Nino, that weather phenomenon, could cut trillions of dollars from the global economy, with punishing heat waves, severe droughts, and devastating rain. Prices on foods made with sugar or cocoa, the two crops most at risk from El Nino droughts, could jump as high as 8.5% more this year. On Wall Street today, a massive rally. That's after President Trump canceled planned military attacks in Iran for later tonight, saying that negotiators have nearly completed a deal to end the hostilities and reopen that critical Strait of Hormuz to oil tankers and other ships. With that, oil fell to around $87 a barrel and moved even lower in late trading. And on Wall Street, huge gains. All the major averages up between 1.75% and 2.5%. The Dow up 930 points. The Nasdaq up 640. 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
1: We've got big delays now in Northwest Indiana. We'll check in on the roads and your potential for severe weather coming up next.
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1: 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Let's go right to the roads and Mike Allison.
2: Well, seeing some pretty heavy traffic in and out of Northwest Indiana this afternoon. 8094 on your westbound side. Heavy spots go from Central the whole way over to Kennedy Avenue. Eastbound also pretty tight in spots between the Bishop Ford and Indianapolis Boulevard. Back over on the Illinois side of things here, your tollway is pretty busy just about everywhere. The Tri-State northbound jammed up from the Stevenson up to the Eisenhower. Southbound, slow spots between the Irving Park Toll Plaza and 95th, and again 159th on to 8094. On the Jane Addams, that's I-90 westbound. You're tight from the Devon Toll Plaza to just before Elmhurst Road. Looking at the Reagan or I-88 eastbound, heavy just before Route 53 over to 355. Once you make it past that point, tight again between Midwest Road and the Tri-State. On 355 northbound, slow in spots, Lake Street to 290. Southbound, still jammed up, approaching the Reagan. Cleanup of an earlier crash off on that left shoulder. On your expressways, busy everywhere. The Eden's a 45-minute trip in from Lake Cook, but just 15 to get out. On the Kennedy, we've got an hour and 10 minutes in from O'Hare. It's 52 to get out to the airport. Not seeing any delays along I-190 right now, but the Eisenhower is still jammed either way. We've got an hour and 12-minute trip in from I-90. Outbound moving slightly better. 45 minutes to Mannheim and an hour and 7 minutes to get out to the Jane Addams. Your next Chevy report coming up at 4:38 on News Radio 105.9 WBBM.
1: Mike, thanks. We've got a tornado watch in effect until 9 p.m. 76 degrees. We're going to check in with AccuWeather in moments.
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1: 4:30, good afternoon. I'm Lisa Fielding. Here are the top stories on News Radio WBBM. Severe storms are forecast to pummel Chicagoland again this evening. We're going to check in with AccuWeather to see when and where to expect it.
11: This is Terry Keschner in southwest suburban Palos Heights. ComEd says crews are working around the clock to get the power back on, even as more severe weather rolls in.
1: And new Illinois law aimed at giving terminally ill people the option to take their own lives with the help of a doctor now faces a lawsuit before it even took effect. Plus, a peace deal between the U.S. and Iran could be taking shape. President Trump calling off planned strikes tonight. In sports, the Sox host Atlanta and the Cubs taking on the Rockies. They lead Colorado 9-2 in business.
5: Massive gains for Wall Street today on hopes that an end to the war with Iran is close at hand. The Dow today soaring 930 points higher. The NASDAQ up 640. The S&P up 127. I'm Tom Busby at Bloomberg.
1: We've got cloudy skies, 76 degrees. The story of the day is the weather again. We're already seeing one round of storms hit Chicagoland this afternoon. Another one is on the way. Here with more on what we can expect and when we can expect round two is AccuWeather meteorologist Carrie Schwindenhammer.
12: Yeah, well, right now looking at the radar, this cluster of showers and thunderstorms continues to mostly push off to the north and east with some eastward progression with the whole entire system itself. Some of the areas to the north actually could be seeing their threat for tornadoes weaken a little bit here with time. And the main reason for that is with the rain that's falling, the atmosphere could stabilize. The farther south you go, Chicagoland included, there still is that possibility that we could be looking at the possibility of damaging winds and maybe a tornado as well. Now, right now, it looks like we're still probably at least an hour and a half away from any of those cells out ahead of the main batch working their way into our area. But once it does, I think lightning is a sure thing. We're going to see some downpours. And then, of course, damaging winds are also a possibility. Whether or not there's a tornado, that's really the question here. It's not out of the question that we do see a line kind of start to form at some point. And when that line approaches, there could be the possibility for some damaging winds and maybe a tornado with that line and certainly large hail. But we're in a little bit of a break in the action right now, and I think it's probably going to stay this way at least in the city itself for the next hour or hour and a half or so before the storms start to work their way a little bit closer to the area. Back to you.
1: All right, Carrie, thanks so much. We're going to check in with AccuWeather coming up again in about 5 to 6 minutes. Well, crews are still working to get electrical power back after yesterday's storms. As it stands, there's roughly 4,600 ComEd outages across the suburbs. NIPSCO reports 4,200 customers in northwest Indiana still in the dark. WBBM's Terry Keschner has the story from the southwest suburbs.
11: Commonwealth Edison says more than 2,000 field crews have been working to restore power throughout the area, with more crews coming on board as more than 450,000 homes and businesses have been affected by the storms, but it's going to be a while before everyone has the lights back on. ComEd Executive Vice President and Chief Operations Officer David Perez.
13: We will continue to work day and night to make sure that we restore all our customers as soon as possible. Right now, our global estimated time of restoration for 80% of the customers that are still without power is by Saturday at 11 p.m.
11: And the Saturday night goal was made before more storms were hitting the area. Meanwhile, across Palos Heights and in many other places, neighbors have been picking up tree branches, sharing stories of the storm, and helping each other. In southwest suburban Palos Heights, Terry Keschner, News Radio 105.9 WBBM.
1: 4:34, another news today. Advocates for disabled people are going to federal court to challenge Illinois' new law that gives terminally ill people the ability to end their lives with a doctor's help.
14: This lawsuit challenges what's known as Deb's Law. Governor Pritzker signed it back in December. It's been filed on behalf of two Illinois women who say they're concerned the law removes protections provided by the Americans with Disabilities Act. The law requires two doctors to sign off on a diagnosis that a terminally ill person has fewer than 6 months to live and therefore can have access to a lethal dose of drugs. The lawsuit claims Deb's Law removes a doctor's primary objective to do no harm and will increase pressure on patients to make sure their doctors aren't trying to pressure them into agreeing to prematurely end their lives. Illinois' law is set to take effect in September. 12 other states and the District of Columbia already allow the practice. Jeff Buckles, News Radio 105.9 WBBM.
1: And late this afternoon, advocates for Deb's Law issued a statement saying in part that the kinds of abuses suggested in the lawsuit have, quoting now, simply not happened. We've asked the governor's office now for a response. Two firefighters and two civilians were injured in an extra alarm fire in an apartment building in the Back of the Yards neighborhood today.
15: Firefighters arrived at the scene, the 4500 block of South Laughlin, at about 5 a.m. A 2.5-story wood frame building was on fire, according to CFD District Chief Scott Shawalik.
16: Initial crews reporting on the scene had heavy fire showing from 4508 South Laughlin with communication to buildings on either side, right? Crews quickly started protecting the exposure buildings on either side while also fighting the fire in the main fire building.
15: It was quickly escalated to a 211, he said, bringing about 100 firefighters. Shawalik said everyone had self-evacuated before firefighters arrived. The main fire building was heavily damaged. The others were saved. 14 residents were displaced. The cause is under investigation. Mike Krauser, News Radio, 105.9 WBBM.
1: Around the world now, President Trump signaling yet again that a peace deal with Iran is close. He also backed off launching any planned strikes that were originally scheduled for tonight in Iran. Here's the latest from ABC's Stephen Portnoy.
17: What we heard the president say is that he has just spoken to the prime minister of Israel, the heads of Qatar, the UAE, Saudi Arabia, Kuwait, will soon be talking to Turkey. He said the Strait of Hormuz will be open. He mentioned that the U.S. has been engaged in what had been secret missions to take ships, oil tankers, out of the Strait of Hormuz, transiting them through to the global marketplace.
1: A source says the deal is very close as mediators have hit some breakthroughs. 4:36, coming up in a minute, low gas prices, traffic, and weather together.
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1: 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In Shanahan, the BP on Eames and Frontage has gas for $3.79 a gallon. In Summit, the Thornton on Harlem and 59th has gas for $3.87 a gallon. Still ahead.
6: This is Terry Keschner. The CTA says ridership is up and crime is down.
1: More on that in a moment. 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How are the roads, Mike Allison?
2: Well, they are busy just about everywhere right now. We will start off with the Edens, where we're starting to see a delay on your outbound side from just past Peterson to just past Toohey, where we're getting reports of a crash. Crews just about to arrive to the scene here, but if you already have eyes on the crash, you can always give us a call. The WBBM Mercedes-Benz of Hoffman Estates Traffic Tip Line, 855-780-ROAD. If you're coming inbound, that's the real trouble spot. We've got some heavy spots from the spur ramp the whole way down to the junction. 50 minutes in from Lake Cook, 23 if you're heading outbound. On the Kennedy, inbound heavy spots take you from Cumberland all the way into the Jane Byrne Interchange, an hour and 10 minutes in from O'Hare, 51 to get back out to the airport. On the Eisenhower, we've got an hour and 10-minute trip. That's to go either way between the Jane Addams and the Jane Byrne Interchange. On the Stevenson, 50 minutes to get in from 355 and 1 hour to make it back out. Looking at the Dan Ryan, inbound's okay, but outbound pretty tight in spots the whole way out to the split. It's a 35-minute trip to get out. 57's doing all right. The Bishop Ford, not bad. Looking at DuSable Lakeshore Drive, it's really just the normal stuff right now. Tight throughout the Grant Park area and again at Chicago Avenue. On your tollways, the Tri-State northbound jammed up from the Stevenson to the Eisenhower. Southbound, some slow spots from the Bensonville Bridge down to 95th. On the Jane Addams, your westbound side slowing between the Devon Toll Plaza and just before Elmhurst Road. And some good news on 355, your southbound side, earlier crash at the Reagan has been cleared. Your next traffic report from the Metro Traffic Centers at 448 on News Radio 105.9 WBBM.
7: WBBM AccuWeather, we're starting to see some showers and thunderstorms again across some of the far northern and western suburbs, and we're going to be seeing those storms making their way eastward here as we head through the next few hours. The storms could be severe with destructive wind gusts, large hail, even a tornado, and we do have a tornado watch in effect until 9 o'clock this evening. It will turn much more comfortable late tonight as the storms move out. It'll clear out with a low near 60. Mostly sunny tomorrow. A refreshing breeze with low humidity, a high of 82. Sun will give way to clouds Saturday. Breezy and warm with a high of 87. We'll see some showers and heavy thunderstorms Saturday night. 76 at O'Hare right now, 73 at Midway, 74 in Rogers Park, 66 at the lakefront, going down to 60 tonight. I'm AccuWeather with the meteorologist Brian Thompson.
1: Stocks surge today. The Dow up nearly 900 points. S&P follows up by 128 and the NASDAQ up 2 by 640. It is 441. The CTA says its buses are getting more crowded, and that is a good thing.
9: Our bus ridership is 90% of our pre-COVID levels.
6: Chicago Transit Authority Acting President Nora Learson spoke at this week's Chicago Transit Board meeting.
9: So I'm going to say that again. On our bus side, we're running 90% of the ridership that we did pre-COVID. And that's a really exciting milestone. coming from our employees, coming from our security efforts, and our investments in our system in service.
11: The CTA says four more bus routes are slated to be added this year, with later night and more weekend service as well. And the CTA says crime has been dropping, particularly on the often troubled Red Line train route.
9: Violent crime on the Red Line is in fact down 77%.
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1: Getting more details about a recent shooting in the southwest suburbs.
8: A Chicago police officer was assisting ATF agents for an operation in Country Club Hills Tuesday when several people approached the car the agents were in and attempted to rob them. COPA says one of the agents in the car opened fire, hitting one of the suspects. After a chase, the CPD officer then fired his weapon, striking another suspect. Both suspects were hospitalized, and an officer was taken to a hospital for observation. Following the shooting, COPA says multiple guns were recovered from the scene. Haley Hansen, News Radio 105.9 WBBM.
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1: The first ever official Teenage Mutant Ninja Turtles pizzeria has officially opened in Santa Monica, California. The restaurant sells New York style pizza. The chefs wear turtle-themed aprons and the waitstaff dresses like ninjas. Okay. It's one of three TMNT pizzerias with others slated to open in Monterey, Mexico and San Paulo, Brazil later this year. And Keith Urban says he didn't set out to record a yacht rock record, but that's exactly what happened with his new album. Of course, it's called Flow State and features 10 covers and an original track with a giant of the laid back genre. Of course, Michael McDonald. Urban says the project started spontaneously in his Nashville studio where he recorded songs with session musicians and from one yacht rock fan to another. I think that's awesome.
24: We love yacht
1: We're
24: rock.
1: All figuring out how great it is, even the new generation, even the country artists.
24: Absolutely.
1: All right.
0: It's very rhythmic, and you can sing along to it.
1: Exactly. All right. 446. When searching for ways to protect your basement, search U.S. waterproofing. Time for sports, and here's Mike Esposito.
0: And I don't want to jinx them, but the Cubs are about to end their losing streak, I think. They're about to avoid the sweep. It's 9-2 Cubs in the ninth. Top of the ninth, the Cubs are batting. Seiya Suzuki, a grand slam, the big hit in this one. Bregman and Carson Kelly, also with home runs. Edward Cabrera with 5+ innings of work, 5 strikeouts. So the Cubs look to escape Colorado with a win. They head to San Francisco next. They're currently in fourth place in the Central. The White Sox go for a sweep of the Braves tonight at Wrigley Field. Anthony Kay against Martin Perez with a 6:40 first pitch. The Southsiders enter the day a half game up on the Guardians. 5 games over 500 at 36-31. Quite a success story for the Sox so far this season. Also today, they activate outfielder Everson Pereira from the injured list and trade outfielder Derek Hill to Philadelphia for 2 minor leaguers and $250,000 of international pool money. Football, another day of workouts in Lake Forest for the Bears and their mandatory mini camp today. Despite the lack of pads this week, Ben Johnson happy with what he saw. Vets like Montez Sweat are ready for the real thing to start in training camp next month.
5: I am expecting the worst. be prepared. I guess hopefully it'll be a little bit more easier this time since I've been through it already. But yeah, 5 days, hard hitting, long drives, playing preseason games. I'm ready for it.
0: One other football note, head coach Sean Payton and the Broncos agree to a 5-year contract extension at the World Cup. Mexico wins the first game, 2-0 over South Africa. The Sky play in Indiana tonight and the Stanley Cup final, game 5 in Carolina tonight. Vegas at Carolina with the series tied 2 games apiece. I'm Mike Esposito from 104.3 The Score on News Radio 105.9 WBB.
1: All right, Mike, thank you. 448, traffic and weather together on the 8th. Here's Mike Ellison.
2: Well, having some trouble right now on the outbound side of the Edens. Things are getting pretty tight between Peterson and just past Toohey. We have a crash. Sounds like just one lane block so far with crews just arriving to the scene. If you want to avoid this kind of delay, your USPS Ground Advantage reliable route here is Cicero. We'll save you a little bit of time. If you're coming inbound on the Edens, still really heavy in spots. From Tower the whole way into the junction. 45 minutes right now in from Lake Cook. It's 27 on your outbound side. On the Kennedy inbound, jamming up in spots from Cumberland the whole way to the Jane Byrne interchange. 1 hour, 10 minutes in from O'Hare. We're looking at 48 to make it back out to the airport. On the Eisenhower, 45 in from Mannheim and just 38 on your outbound side. The Stevenson inbound actually starting to improve now. About 48 minutes in from the Veterans. Outbound, though, it is still solid between the Dan Ryan and Central. It's 1 hour to make it out to 355. The Dan Ryan, 20 minutes to get downtown and 32 out to the split. 57, the Bishop Ford, both traveling along okay, but DuSable Latour Drive still pretty busy. Northbound from Soldier Field up to Chicago. Southbound, a little bit tight between North Avenue and Chicago, and then pretty heavy again throughout the Grant Park area. On your tollways, heaviest spot continues to be the southbound side of 355. You're tight from the Army Trail Toll Plaza to just past North Avenue. Once you get past that point, seeing another slowdown from Butterfield down to I-88. Your next traffic report coming up at 4:58 on News Radio 105.9 WBBM.
7: WBBM AccuWeather are watching some thunderstorms now in the northern and western suburbs, and those storms will continue to make their way to the east and northeast as we head through the rest of this afternoon into the early part of tonight. Some of the storms could bring destructive wind gusts, large hail, and even a tornado, and we are under a tornado watch until 9 o'clock this evening. Then turning much more comfortable late tonight with the storms moving out, it'll clear out with a low near 60. 76 at O'Hare right now, 73 at Midway, 75 at Albany Park, 66 at the lakefront, going down to 60 tonight. I'm AccuWeather meteorologist Brian Thompson.
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1: Just hours after FISA extension efforts failed in both the House and the Senate, President Trump announced the nomination of U.S. Attorney for the Southern District of New York and former SEC Chair Jay Clayton for the Director of National Intelligence. It comes as the president seeks a way forward for FISA and Congress. ABC's Catherine Flanders has more on Clayton's experience.
12: While he is a highly respected lawyer. He sits at the top of one of the largest and arguably one of the most important U.S. attorney's offices in the country. The question is, does he really have that much more national security experience than Bill Pulte, the previous person who Trump said was going to serve as acting, does?
1: Last month, Tulsi Gabbard said she needed to leave the post as her husband is being treated for cancer. The job oversees the coordination of 18 intelligence agencies. There was another night of unrest in Northern Ireland after police in Belfast were forced to use water cannons on protesters. It all stems from a stabbing attack that was allegedly carried out by an immigrant from Sudan earlier this week. ABC's James Longman has the latest.
13: It has been a second night of violent protests in Belfast in Northern Ireland. Crowds of young men clashed with police, throwing rocks and bottles. Police say protesters have been trying to reach a hotel they believe was housing immigrants. And disturbingly, earlier this week, some went door to door in a local street looking for foreigners and torching homes. And Elon Musk has been accused of trying to whip up violence by sharing lists on X of locations where protests could take place and retweeting a message from a far-right politician with the message, millions must go.
1: More than 24 people lost their homes and 12 police officers were injured in the protests so far. Bloomberg Business is next. It's 4:52.
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2: We've got a crash on the outbound Edens. We're going to check in with traffic and your weather next.
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2: 4:58, time to check out on the roads. Traffic and weather together on the 8th. How are things, Mike?
11: Well, we finally have some good news here on the outbound side of the Edens. We had a crash just past 2E taking out a lane. We just heard from our tipster Alex on the WBBM Mercedes-Benz of Hoffman Estates traffic tip line. 855-780-ROAD is that number. They let us know that that crash now off on the shoulder and your delay already starting to improve. 22 minutes out to Lake Cook. Unfortunately, inbound still seeing some pretty heavy pockets. Tower into the junction. 44 minutes to make it in from Lake Cook. If you're on the Kennedy coming inbound, we've got heavy spots from Cumberland down to the Jane Byrne interchange, an hour 10 in from O'Hare, and 48 to make it back out. On the Eisenhower, about an hour and 5 minutes now, and that's to go either way between the Jane Addams and the Jane Byrne interchange. On the Stevenson, 48 in from the Veterans, 55 to make it back out. The Dan Ryan inbound's okay, but outbound still pretty tight in spots between 47th and the Split. It's a 32-minute trip to get out. 57's alright either way, but the Bishop Ford outbound now filling in from 115th to 130th. We have a vehicle just crashed into the wall. Sounds like the two right lanes now blocked. 25 out, but inbound still in the clear. Your next traffic report's at 508 on News Radio 105.9 WBBM.
2: We're

0: kind of in the middle of the storm earlier and one that's expected later on this evening. We've got calm conditions right now, but we do have a tornado watch until 9 tonight. There's a concert going on at Wrigley Field tonight, Mumford & Sons. They've already announced that is going to be delayed, but no word on when gates will open or if the concert will go through. That's when we're expected to see that next storm. 76 degrees now at 4:59.
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0: Coming up in the next half hour on News Radio WBBM, we're on Weather Watch. We're going to check in with AccuWeather to see what to expect tonight.
2: This is Mike Krauser. Ground is broken on a $400 million project to bring Lake Michigan water to some western suburbs.
0: And after stalled talks between the U.S. and Iran, President Trump now says a final deal is close and could be signed as early as this weekend in business.
3: I'm Tom Busby at Bloomberg. Wall Street surging higher on hopeful words from President Trump about the war in Iran. The Dow today shooting up 930 points. The NASDAQ up 640. The S&P up 127.
0: It is 5 o'clock. From ABC News, I'm Michelle Franzen. After weeks of stalled talks between the U.S. and Iran, President Trump announcing a final deal is close, he says, and could be signed as early as this weekend. ABC's Louis Martinez says the president called off his threat to carry out new military strikes tonight and says Iran has been taking a pounding.
4: What does he mean by a pounding? What are you talking about? The airstrikes we saw last night. And there was a lot of telegraphing about these airstrikes. You normally don't hear in advance that the United States is going to be carrying out military action, but you heard both the president and Defense Secretary Hegseth talking about these actions taking place and that there was a rationale for them, which was to get Iran towards moving along with the talks that had been stalled for weeks.
0: Stocks surging and oil prices fell on hopes of a possible peace deal. The president has nominated former SEC chair and current U.S. Attorney Jay Clayton to be the next director of national intelligence. Bill Pulte, tapped as acting DNI director, is receiving bipartisan pushback, including failed votes today to extend FISA's critical surveillance tools set to expire tomorrow. Here's ABC's Catherine Falders.
5: Of course, the House and the Senate have both left, so we'll have to see. But this is what's very clear about this is Trump and the White House understanding that FISA wasn't going to get through by the end of the week, and that even though Trump was saying that Bill Pulte would serve in an acting role, that really wasn't going to do him any favors on Capitol Hill. He needed to make a decision, and he needed to make a decision on this quickly.
0: At the Pentagon today, a partial lockdown earlier has been lifted. Hazmat crews responding to a potential air quality incident at the facility. That issue triggered by sensors. The Pentagon says tests determined it was a false alarm. The World Cup officially underway. Mexico beating South Africa in the first match today in Mexico City. Tomorrow night, the first U.S. host match takes place in Los Angeles, the U.S., taking on Paraguay. 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
0: It is 5:03, the 11th day of June. Thanks for joining us this afternoon. I'm Lisa Fielding, and we are right in the middle of some more severe thunderstorms on the way. We had some rain earlier, and we're watching another system moving on in from the west, a severe weather system due to arrive in Chicagoland soon here with what we can expect from the storm.

0: warm and when is AccuWeather meteorologist Carrie Schwindenhammer?
1: Yeah, we're going to break in the action as we've been talking about. A little bit of a quiet respite, if you will, from the severe weather that is on the way. We had one batch move on through a little bit earlier on this afternoon. That's pretty much just a cluster of showers right now across southwest Michigan. More storms, though, stretching from now near Rockford on southward, heading down toward portions of central Illinois as we speak. The activity is still taking its time as it moves eastward. It's more of a north-northeastward push of these storms with time, but I think over the next hour or so, we may start to see some spotty thunderstorm activity trying to pop up in some of the northern and western suburbs. Already toward Woodstock now, seeing some of these storms approaching from the west, some lightning there as well. It's going to be primarily a heavy rain threat for most. However, there is still that possibility that there could be some damaging wind gusts and large hail, even a tornado, with some of these storms that they move on through. We're going to have to keep an eye on as this, as we head into the evening, how this all evolves to see if we get kind of more of an organized line of storms that develops with time, or if some of these discrete cells potentially become tornadic or at least severe. But right now, not much in the way of warnings being found. A lot of lightning, though, across northern Illinois, and that's certainly something we can count on, especially from Chicago on north as these storms start to get a little bit closer to our area. Back to you.
0: All right, Carrie, thanks so much. Meantime, the cleanup continues from last night's storms. ComEd says 2,000 crews working today to restore electricity, some people's cables out in the northwest suburbs and southwest suburbs after this week's storms, with more crews coming in from across the country. As it stands now, roughly 131,000 people across the Chicagoland area are without power in about 4,600 active outages. Shannon Harvey is the city clerk for southwest suburban Palos Heights, which had many downed trees and loss of power.
2: I've lived here most of my life, and I've never seen this type of damage from a storm. And I can't say enough about ComEd and our public works department that have been nonstop. But what I've noticed most is friends, family, neighbors coming out and helping each other.
0: Lots of downed branches and some trees uprooted from last night. ComEd says some area homes and businesses may not have their power restored until late Saturday night or even later than that. Residents in northwest Indiana also have been affected. NIPSCO says about 4,500 customers there are still without power. Ground is broken on the nearly $400 million Waterlink project. It's going to affect residents in Montgomery, Oswego, and Yorkville.
3: The groundbreaking follows an 11-year effort to bring Lake Michigan water to the growing west suburban communities. The 30-mile pipeline, when completed, will end their reliance on a local aquifer that could be depleted by 2050, potentially affecting nearly 90,000 families. While residents are expected to see water rates roughly double, local leaders and some residents agree the investment is necessary to ensure a long-term supply of clean drinking water. The new system is scheduled to begin service in 2028. Mike Krauser, News Radio, 105.9 WBBM.
0: A Republican state lawmaker from the Collar County is getting ready to take the field with his own attempt to encourage the Bears to stay here in Illinois.
4: It was my firm belief something was going to get done.
5: St. Charles State House Republican Dan Ugaste says he was apparently as surprised as the rest of us that the legislature's spring session ended without consensus on incentives to encourage the Bears to build their next home stadium in Arlington Heights.
4: We need to do something now, not only for the Bears, but for all property taxpayers.
5: Ugaste says he's putting the finishing touches on a proposal combining elements of the mega projects bill that passed the House with changes for local governments and school districts that want to raise property taxes or sell bonds. Those changes are aimed at increasing public attention, which he suggests would bring that property tax relief.
4: It's just a win-win for everyone.
5: Ugaste says he intends to introduce his proposal in the next few days, but acknowledges he has not spoken with Democratic leaders who control both houses of the legislature. Jeff Buckles, News Radio 105.9 WBBM.
0: It is 5:08 now. Time to check in on the roads. Traffic and weather together on the 8th. How are things moving, Mike?
6: Well, not great. If you find yourself on the outbound side of the Bishop Ford, things are jamming up pretty quickly here from just before 111th Street down to 130th Street. We have a multi-vehicle crash. Four vehicles involved with this one. We've got your two right lanes blocked. Sounds like there may be some injuries involved here as well, so likely take a while to get it all cleaned up. Right now, a 30-minute trip out to 8094. Inbound, surprisingly, no gapers delay, just 13 minutes into the Dan Ryan. We do have some good news. On the Edens, on your outbound side, we had an earlier crash near Toohey. That's off on the shoulder. So 27 minutes out to Lake Hook and 40 if you're coming inbound. On the Kennedy inbound, heavy spots take you from Cumberland the whole way into the Jane Byrne interchange. 1 hour, 7 minutes in from O'Hare, just 45 to make it out. Looking at Iowa 90, that's the O'Hare extension. You're doing fine either way. The Eisenhower inbound still pretty tight. This is in spots from York the whole way to the Jane Byrne interchange. 1 hour, 12 minutes in from I-90. It's 57 to make it out. On the Stevenson, starting to improve now. 50 in from 355 and just 45 to make it out. The Dan Ryan inbound's fine, but outbound it is still pretty tight between 51st and the split. That makes it 28 minutes on your outbound side. The 57 is doing okay either way. To Sabal Lakeshore Drive, just the normal stuff throughout Grant Park and again at Chicago Avenue. Your tollways, nothing out of the ordinary here. Northwest Indiana, 8094 westbound, still pretty tight in spots from 65 all the way over to Kennedy Avenue. Your next traffic report from the Metro Traffic Center is at 518 on News Radio 105.9 WBBM.
0: All right, Mike, thanks. We've got a tornado watch in effect until 9 this evening. We're watching another system moving on in. Right now, we've got calm weather. Could get that next system of storms probably in the next hour or two. We'll keep you posted all evening. Right now, 75 at O'Hare, 76 Midway, 75 Lakefront, 73 in Waukegan. It's 510.
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0: Chicago's soccer bar is gearing up to welcome fans on the first day of the World Cup.
8: Joe Steigerwald says recess is like an adult playground.
9: It's all about having fun and letting out your inner child.
8: Steigerwald says for the World Cup, recess is leaning into that even more, with everything from events and activations to a special menu with World Cup-themed cocktails and other menu items. Recess is partnering with Chicago Fire for its World Cup celebration. The highlight of the event is a huge screen on the bar's patio, which Steigerwald says is Chicago's largest.
9: We have a large pergola in the middle of our patio. So with that, every side of it is going to have an enormous screen, a jumbotron, to watch the game. No matter what, you're going to have a fantastic view of these games.
8: And when matches aren't happening, Recess will be hosting several other events and activations with Chicago Fire, such as DJ sets, partnerships with local artists, World Cup trivia night, and even a car giveaway. Chief Marketing Officer at Chicago Fire, Dan Moriarty, says the goal is to be active around Chicago rather than waiting for fans to come to them.
10: We know that games are going to pull a lot of traffic, and there's some days where you're going to have games from 11 in the morning to midnight. There's other days where you're only going to have one game at 4 o'clock, and so how are we doing stuff around that to really keep the energy and like make this a soccer celebration versus just being a watch party?
8: Carolina Garibe, News Radio 105.9 WBBM.
0: A Florida-based organization says a beagle rescued from a research and breeding facility is back where he belongs.
11: Omelette is one of more than 1,500 dogs rescued from Ridgeland Farms in Blue Mounds, Wisconsin. Big Dog Ranch Rescue posted to social media saying that after getting loose from his new adopters, Omelette had been killed in what appeared to be an alligator attack. But Laurie Simmons, founder, CEO, and president of the rescue, later posted an update.
12: We have some fantastic news to share. Our omelette that had escaped from the backyard of the adopter has been found safe.
11: She adds the rescue's now focusing on what matters most. Omelette is alive, safe, and surrounded by people who care. Haley Hansen, News Radio 105.9 WBBM.
0: We've got some weather-related news to give you. If you're headed to the Mumford & Sons concert tonight at Wrigley Field, looks like because of the predicted storms, the gates won't be open till 8:30. And right now, they say the show will not begin till 10. And their opening acts may not longer perform because of that weather. We're going to keep you posted. This was on the Mumford & Sons Instagram account, and we'll get any Cubs updates and from Wrigley Field as well on that time today. And also, when we can expect that storm to come in, we're going to check in with AccuWeather Live coming up.
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0: 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And we've got lots going on scheduled tonight in Chicago, but could be derailed by some storms. Carrie Swindenhammer or Brian? Yeah. Brian, you're there. Brian Thompson.
21: Yeah, Lisa. We're watching these storms that are off to the west right now, still moving through some of the western suburbs, and none of these have any warnings at the moment. Out across DeKalb, western parts of Kane County, up into McHenry County, we have some showers and some thunderstorms. There are some dangerous storms of southern parts of LaSalle County. Toward Livingston County, as you get farther south and west, there are some tornado warnings down that direction. We'll keep an eye on those as they make their way to the north and east. We'll continue to have these showers and storms into the evening hours. Tornado watch until 9 this evening, flood watch until 11. Storms could produce destructive winds, flash flooding, large hail, even a tornado, and clearing late tonight, a low of 60. A much quieter day tomorrow, finally. Mostly sunny, lower humidity, a high of 82. Breezy and very warm Saturday, up to 87 as sun gives way to clouds, and then highs back in the 70s Sunday and Monday. 75 at O'Hare right now, 76 at Midway, 75 in Schaumburg, 66 at the lakefront, going down to 60 tonight. I'm AccuWeather with the meteorologist, Brian Thompson.
0: All right, Brian, thanks so much. Those are the busiest men in weather these days, especially the last 24 hours. All right, 5:16, time to find your next Porsche at PorscheLincolnwood.com. Time for sports, and finally,
21: yeah, we can do that.
0: A win for the Cubs.
22: Finally, a win, yes. A sigh of relief as the Cubs stumble out of Colorado with at least one win. Today, 9-3 over the Rockies on getaway day. A grand slam for Seiya Suzuki, the big hit in this game. Bregman and Kelly with home runs as well, and Edward Cabrera gets the win, so the Cubs avoid the sweep and stay a game above 500. They're in San Francisco tomorrow night. The White Sox in first place after beating Atlanta again last night, 5 over .500. Davis Martin has been the team's ace this season. He's gratified the team is playing big games again, like tonight's game against Atlanta, going for a sweep. Anthony Kay against Martin Perez. We'll see how the weather affects that game. It's supposed to be a 6:40 first pitch. Roster move. Everson Pereira back from the injured list. Derek Hill traded to the Phillies for two minor leaguers and some cash. At the World Cup, Mexico beat South Africa 2-0. In football, it was the final day of mandatory minicamp up at Hallis Hall for Coach Ben Johnson, who's looking for some new leaders after veterans like DJ Moore departed.
23: Being a part of the 24 and 25, you know, I think you just realize, you know, how hard it is to come to.
24: Yeah, well, it opens opportunities for other guys too. I think we have a number of players on this team that are listened to and their voices are well-respected, and then we have a bunch of them that are just simply leaders by example, and so I feel like we'll fill that void, and those guys will come to life. We'll kind of get a feel over the course of camp who those guys are. Of course, we'll vote for captains, our players will, and that sheds a lot of light on who they respect as well, so I think it'll take care of itself.
22: The Sky played tonight at Indiana, Stanley Cup Game 5 in Carolina this evening. I'm Mike Esposito from 104.3 The Score on News Radio 105.9 WBBM.
0: 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Mike Allison.
6: Well, we're still having trouble on the outbound side of the Bishop Ford, where things are jammed up from the Stony Island Feeder down to 130th Street. We have a multi-vehicle crash, four cars involved with this one. Your two right lanes are still blocked with crews on the scene trying to get everything cleared up. 32 minutes to get out to 8094, and a gaper's delay inbound makes it 17 into the Dan Ryan. Back over on the Edens, where it's a 38-minute trip in from Lake Cook, and 28 if you're headed outbound. On the Kennedy, we've got 1 hour in from O'Hare, half that at 30 minutes in from the junction. Your outbound side's a 25-minute trip to Montrose, and 43 if you're heading out to the airport. On the Eisenhower, 48 in from Mannheim, and just 35 to get back out. On the Stevenson, looking at about 50 minutes now either way between the Veterans and the Lakefront. On the Dan Ryan, inbound is fine. Outbound, though, we do have some slow spots between 51st and the split still. That makes it 29 minutes on your outbound side. 57 moving along okay. DuSable Lakeshore Drive, pretty busy throughout the Grant Park area, and again, of course, at Chicago Avenue. On your tollways, the Tri-State northbound, pretty tight between the ramp to westbound 88 and the Eisenhower. Southbound, some slow spots here and there from the Grand Avenue curve down to 95th Street. The rest of your tollway is about what you would expect for this time of the day, but Northwest Indiana, 8094 westbound, still really heavy in spots between I-65 and Kennedy Avenue. 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
0: All right, Mike, we're also looking at AccuWeather right now. The AccuWeather radar showing some activity south of the city. We've got a tornado warning right now for southern LaSalle County until 6:15. Of course, when there's a warning, that means a twister has been spotted at some point, and the atmosphere is ripe for any tornadoes. We do have a tornado watch until 9 this evening. And at 5:21, that is our top story. We're going to give you the latest from AccuWeather, all the watches and warnings that you need to know coming up at 5:31. In the meantime, it is time for Healthy Eating. It's 5:21.
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0: History made on Wall Street today with the biggest initial public stock offering ever. After pricing 550 million shares at just $135 a piece, SpaceX, that's the Elon Musk-owned rocket ship, satellite, and AI company, raised $75 billion from investors. Trading debuts tomorrow. Elsewhere on Wall Street, a huge rally today after President Trump called off plans to bomb Iran, saying the final touches are being made on a peace deal. Now, after the closing bell, the semi-official Fars news agency in Iran reported that leaders have not approved any memorandum of understanding. Earlier, though, Wall Street soared on that news. The Dow up 930 points, almost 2% higher. The Nasdaq, with big gains in chip makers and other tech stocks, up 640. That's a 2.5% jump. The S&P up 127. And with hopes that the Strait of Hormuz will reopen again soon, oil at a two-month low, it's around $86 a barrel.
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2: We've got a crash on the outbound Bishop Ford. There's also a tornado warning for folks in South LaSalle County and Livingston until 6:15. Keep it tuned here for all your weather needs.
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2: 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Here's Mike Allison.
12: Well, we have some good news on the outbound side of the Bishop Ford. Things are still jammed up from the Dan Ryan down to 130th Street, but the multi-vehicle crash that was taking out a lane is now off on that shoulder, so this delay should start to improve. 35 minutes right now out to 8094 and 17 to make it back in. On DuSable Lakeshore Drive, we've got some delays building northbound from Roosevelt up to Chicago. If you're heading southbound, pretty tight between Michigan and Chicago, and then throughout the Grant Park area as well. On your tollways, the Tri-State going northbound, just a bit tight at the Eisenhower. Southbound, though, plenty of slow spots from the Grand Avenue curve down to 95th, and again from 159th on to 8094. Speaking of 8094, we've got some delays in both directions. Your westbound side, heavy spots take you from I-65 over to Kennedy Avenue, and then again from Torrance onto the Tri-State. If you're headed eastbound, some slow spots here and there from the Bishop Ford over to Indianapolis Boulevard. Looking at the rest of your Illinois expressways, the Edens, we've got a 33-minute trip in from Lake Cook and 27 to get back out. We've still got cleanup of an earlier crash at Toohey off on the shoulder, slowing you down a bit. The Kennedy, 1 hour in from O'Hare. Outbound, heavy spots go to Armitage and again Irving Park to Harlem, but your travel time is improving. 38 minutes right now out to O'Hare. If you want to jump in those express lanes, you'll save an extra 4 minutes. I-190 still clear either way. The Eisenhower, 1 hour and 10 minutes in from I-90, just 50 to get back out. And on the Stevenson, we've got a 48-minute trip in from 355, and we're at 40 minutes on your outbound side. From the Metro Traffic Center, your next report's 538 on News Radio 105.9 WBBI.
2: All right, Mike, here's some weather information you need to know. We've got a tornado warning for folks in LaSalle and Livingston counties until 6:15. For the rest of us, we have a tornado watch until 9 this evening. And as a result, we had a lot of festivities going on tonight. The Jimmy Eat World Concert at Northern Illinois has been canceled. We've been told that. The Mumford & Son Concert at Wrigley Field has been delayed at this point. Gates right now are supposed to open at 8:30, set for a 10 p.m. show. Keep it tuned here. We've got all your information you need. It's 5:30.
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2: Good evening, 5:30. I'm Lisa Fielding. Here are the top stories on News Radio WBBM. We're watching the weather tonight. Another round of severe weather due to hit Chicago. We're going to check in with AccuWeather, when and where, everything you need to know in moments. A cross burning in downtown's Grant Park gets some attention at City Hall.
14: This is Haley Hansen. We're learning more about a Southwest suburban.
2: President Trump now says a peace deal could be signed between the U.S. and Iran. Cubs snap their losing streak. They top the Rockies on the road. Sox host the Braves. Still no word if they're going to be hosting the game tonight because the weather will keep you posted in business.
0: Massive gains for Wall Street today on hopes that an end to the war with Iran is close at hand. The Dow today soaring 930 points higher. The NASDAQ up 640, the S&P up 127. I'm Tom Busby at Bloomberg.
2: Well, right now we've got bright sunny skies downtown, 75 degrees, but things could be changing soon. More severe weather barreling towards Chicago. With more on the incoming storms is AccuWeather meteorologist Carrie Schwindenhammer. Carrie.
15: Yeah, we're keeping an eye on the radar here, and things are getting a little more interesting now, unfortunately. There is a flash flood warning that's been issued for Winnebago County. That goes until 9:30 this evening. And we also have seen, obviously, that tornado warning you referenced for LaSalle and Livingston counties as well. And that generally goes at least for the next 15, 20 minutes or so. We're going to be keeping an eye on these cells. That warning now goes till 6:15. And there is some sign of rotation as you look at the radar. I can see some of that rotation. That cell looked pretty impressive a little while ago as it moved through counties off to the west. Maybe not so much impressive as it was a little bit earlier, but still, there certainly is the potential for that cell to produce a tornado. And tornadoes are a possibility here as we head into and through the evening hours. That's one of the primary threats that we've been talking about. Obviously, the most likely threat's going to be heavy rainfall with some of these cells that move on through. Damaging wind gusts are a possibility. Can't rule out that tornado threat. Lots of lightning right now across north central Illinois. Again, a lot of those storms are tracking off to the northeast. So Chicago itself still kind of in the clear for the time being, but activity to the north and west starting to inch its way a little bit closer. In fact, we're already starting to see some lightning now starting to show up near Elburn and near Maple Park. Geneva getting a little bit closer there as well. And I do think probably within the next 30 to 45 minutes, this activity is going to be firmly in some of the northern and western suburbs of Chicago. So it's getting closer. and that threat for tornadoes still continues. Like I said, we have those cells that we're keeping an eye on, heavy rainfall being the most likely threat with these storms. Back to you.
2: All right, Carrie, thanks so much for that information. We're going to check in with AccuWeather again in about 5 minutes here, so keep it tuned to WBBM. In other news today, the man Chicago Mayor Brandon Johnson was picked to be the city's top civil rights investigator is now talking about this week's cross burning that happened in Grant Park. It comes as the alderman who represents the area is expressing confidence that police will arrest whoever did it. WBBM political editor Jeff Buchholz has the update from City Hall.
16: Hate and discrimination don't change a whole heck of a lot. Just the way they do it.
17: Kenneth Gunn talked about the discovery of a burning cross Tuesday afternoon at the south end of Grant Park during his confirmation hearing to be the head of the Chicago Commission on Human Relations.
16: It's a hate incident that we have to address with the community.
17: But Gunn says because it's not clear who the specific victim was, it's not technically a hate crime yet.
18: What's your thought about that?
19: Look, I understand the nuances.
17: The cross was burned in Alderman Lamont Robinson's ward.
19: But at the end of the day, we all know the history around a cross being burned.
17: Alderman Robinson says he's confident whoever's behind it will be prosecuted.
19: We need answers on why this happened.
17: We're at City Hall. Jeff Buchholz, News Radio 105.9. WBBM.
2: And still no arrest, police say. We posted security camera images of that person. Chicago police want to talk to at least about the incident. 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A shooting in the southwest suburbs remains under investigation.
14: COPA provided more details on Tuesday's Country Club Hills shooting, saying it started when several individuals attempted to rob ATF agents as they sat in their car. One of the agents shot a suspect and the others fled. A CPD officer assisting the agents then took chase, later firing his own weapon and striking another suspect. Both shot individuals were hospitalized, and an officer was taken for observation. COPA says three weapons were recovered from the scene. Haley Hansen, News Radio 105.9 WBBM.
2: 3:35 now to the situation in Iran. President Trump signaling today that a peace deal is close. Stephen Portnoy has the latest update.
20: Earlier today, the president said in a social media post that he had canceled what he called the scheduled strikes and bombings against Iran for this evening. He said that discussion and final points have been in both concept and great detail, approved by all parties involved. He went on to name other countries in the region, but not Iran.
2: A source says the deal is very close as mediators have hit some breakthroughs this time. At the same time, the war in Iran is sending inflation soaring, with prices rising the fastest in 3 years.
21: The typical American household has now spent $510 extra in fuel expenses since the start of the war at the end of February. Families paying $294 extra per month for the same goods and services compared to last year.
22: Prices going up in the grocery store, gas prices, soaring.
21: Groceries are up 2.7% in 1 year, coffee surging 20%, ground beef up 13%, while a carton of eggs is down 51%.
2: And we're going to tell you about the low gas prices in the area, lower in the area at 37 past the hour. It's 5:36.
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2: 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In Pleasant Prairie, the BP on Sheridan and Russell has $3.79 per gallon. In Lombard, the Citgo on St. Charles and Westmore has gas for $3.87 a gallon. Still ahead.
1: This is Nancy Hardy. The federal government is sending more help to Chicago to get the lead out of its drinking water.
2: That story coming up. But first, 538, let's check in on the roads now. Mike Allison.
12: Well, we're starting to see a pretty heavy delay here on the inbound side of the Kennedy, where it is now solid between Cumberland and just before you make it to the junction. We have a new crash. Your two right lanes now blocked with crews on the scene. Once you make it past that point, it does stay heavy the rest of the way into the Jane Byrne interchange. 1 hour, 3 minutes in from O'Hare. It's 32 minutes in from the junction. Outbound moving much better. It's now just 36 minutes to get out to the airport. Back over on the Edens, inbound a little bit slow in spots from Dempster into the junction. 33 minutes in from Lake Cook, but just 25 if you're headed outbound. On the Eisenhower, we've got 1 hour and 10 in from the Jane Addams. Your heavy spots go from North Avenue the whole way over to Western. Outbound a bit better at 23 to Mannheim and 45 out to I-90. On the Stevenson, 45 in from the Veterans and 35 if you're heading outbound. The Dan Ryan, inbound's okay. Outbound improving, but still some slow spots. 79 to the split. It's a 20-minute trip to get out. On I-57, it's a 15-minute trip in and 20 on your outbound side. The Bishop Ford outbound still jamming up from the Dan Ryan to 130th Street. Crews on the scene, off on the shoulder, cleaning up an earlier crash. 35 minutes still out to 8094, 18 if you're coming inbound. DuSable Lakeshore Drive, it's busy either way throughout the Grant Park area. Northbound also starting to see a delay now between Fullerton and Belmont. Your tollways, the Tri-State Southbound, still heavy in spots from the Grand Avenue curve the whole way down to 95th Street. Your next traffic report is at 548 on News Radio 105.9 WBBM.
3: WBBM AccuWeather. We do have a tornado watch in effect until 9 this evening, a flood watch until 11. We're watching some showers and thunderstorms in the western suburbs right now. The storms could continue to pose a severe threat into the evening hours, the potential for destructive winds, flash flooding, large hail, even a tornado. It is going to be a warm and sticky night for the most part, but it will turn more comfortable late tonight as it clears out, low 60. Mostly sunny, low humidity tomorrow, high 82. Sunshine will be followed by some clouds Saturday. It will be very warm in the afternoon with a high of 87 and some showers and storms likely Saturday night. 75 at O'Hare right now, 76 at Midway and in Westmont, 75 at the lakefront, going down to 60 tonight. I'm AccuWeather, the meteorologist, Brian Thompson.
2: All right, Brian, thank you. We also have a tornado warning in LaSalle County until 6:15. For the rest of us, once again, a tornado watch until 9. Tonight, it is 5:41. Chicago's slow pace of replacing lead service lines is getting a boost now from Washington, D.C.
1: U.S. Senators Tammy Duckworth and Dick Durbin announced $22 million will go to the Chicago Department of Water Management to replace about 650 lead service lines in the Austin neighborhood. The city has the most known lead service lines in the country, 412,000, and has removed only 8,000 so far. The Natural Resources Defense Council estimates it'll take 50 years to replace all of them. Durbin says lead in drinking water at any level is a threat to public health, particularly in children. With this investment, he says, Chicago can continue the critical work of making sure residents have access to clean water. Nancy Hardy, News Radio 105.9 WBBM.
2: President Trump says he plans to nominate Jay Clayton now, the U.S. attorney for the Southern District of New York, as director of national intelligence. Clayton previously worked as a chairman with the Securities and Exchange Commission. The president's first choice to replace Tulsi Gabbard was Bill Pulte, the head of the Federal Housing Finance Agency, but politicians on both sides of the aisle said he was not qualified for that job. Well, Republicans are extending their winning streak, but not on Capitol Hill, but on the field.
4: While most of the country was watching the nail-biter NBA Championship Game 4, Republican lawmakers were celebrating their own win at the Congressional Baseball Game for Charity Wednesday night at Washington's Nationals Park. The Republicans beating the Democrats 11-2. That makes six straight years that the Republicans have won the matchup. The game sold 32,000 tickets and raised a record $3.2 million for local charities. Dave Packer, ABC News.
2: At the editor's desk today is Patrick Rushman and later Jackson Danbeck. Our writer Cecilia Fergakis, our assistant producers Midiana Hutnick and Abana Bediako, traffic producer Anton Peters, broadcast managing editor Zach Weber. We're monitoring the weather. Stick around. We'll have all the details throughout the evening.
5: This November 3rd, the midterm election is more than politics. 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
7: Scientists have discovered a massive hidden structure beneath the ice of Antarctica that could reshape our understanding of the continent's past and present. Researchers have studied the basins that make up the continent scale structure for years, but have only recently recognized them as part of a single entity. The feature could be linked to the separation of Antarctica and Australia, offering scientists an opportunity to learn more about the Earth's plates. 5:46, time to see Dennis Watkins, the Magic Parlor at Goodman Theater. 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
8: Absolutely, Lisa. A much-needed win for the Cubs. They get out of Denver with at least one win. 9-3 the final today. Seiya Suzuki, a grand slam, was the big hit for the Cubs. Alex Bregman, who needed one as well, got one, a home run, as did Carson Kelly. Edward Cabrera, your winning pitcher, 5 1/3 innings of two-run ball for him. So the Cubs stay above 500. They're only one game over, 35-34. They start a series in San Francisco tomorrow night. Chicago's other baseball team enters the day in first place in the American League Central. The Sox, five game over the 500 mark. They go for a sweep of the Braves tonight at Wrigley Field. Anthony Kay against Martin Perez at Wrigley Field. As of now, still scheduled for a 6:40 first pitch. Will keep you posted based on what happens with the weather. Roster moves today. Outfielder Everson Pereira back from the IL. As a result, they move Derek Hill to Philadelphia. Football, another day of workouts in Lake Forest for the Bears for their mandatory minicamp. Year two for Ben Johnson. He is excited about his cornerback, Jalen Johnson, who enters the year fully healthy after dealing with injuries last year.
9: I'm looking for him to be a good teammate, good, strong work ethic, prepared. I think he's done that when he's been in the springtime, and I think that'll carry over to training camp as well. But it's like anything we expect from any of our guys. Any leadership qualities are gravy on top of that. But we want to get him healthy, and we gotta want to get him available.
8: Mexico a winner in World Cup soccer, 2-0 over South Africa. The Chicago Sky play at Indiana tonight. NBA Finals, how about that finish for the Knicks last night as they came back from 29 down? They lead the series 3-1 with Game 5 Saturday. Stanley Cup Final Game 5 is tonight in Carolina. I'm Mike Esposito from 104.3 The Score on News Radio 105.9 WBBM.
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10: Well, we have a new trouble spot in northwest Indiana. I-94 westbound getting pretty tight just past US 421 in Michigan City. We have a new crash involving a semi. Your left lane is blocked with crews still on their way to check it out. Elsewhere in northwest Indiana, 80-94 pretty busy either way. Westbound between Burr and Kennedy Avenue, and eastbound slowing you down from the Bishop Ford over to Indianapolis Boulevard. On your Illinois Expressway, still having some trouble on the outbound side of the Bishop Ford. Things are heavy between the Dan Ryan and 130th Street. Crews off on that right shoulder, cleaning up an earlier crash. 35 minutes to get out to 80-94, just 18 if you're coming inbound. On the Edens, inbound, we've got some slow spots here and there. Dempster into the junction, 33 minutes in from Lake Cook, and 25 on your outbound side. The Kennedy inbound, some good news. Our crash near the junction has been cleared. Unfortunately, still looking at an hour in from O'Hare, and it's a 36-minute trip if you're heading outbound. Iowa 90's fine either way. The Eisenhower still holding steady at an hour and 10 minutes in from I-90. It's a 45-minute trip on your outbound side. The Stevenson, about 40 minutes now either way between the Veterans and DuSable Lakeshore Drive. The Dan Ryan, 18 minutes in, outbound a little bit slower at 21 to get out to the split. 57's all right, and on DuSable Lakeshore Drive, it's still pretty busy either way at Chicago Avenue. 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
11: WBBM AccuWeather. We're watching some showers and thunderstorms moving through the western suburbs right now. A tornado watch is in effect until 9 this evening. A flood watch until 11 o'clock this evening, as we will have the potential for severe storms as we head through the evening hours with destructive wind gusts, flash flooding, large hail, and a tornado all possible. And then later tonight, it'll clear out and it will turn more comfortable with a low close to 60 toward daybreak. 75 degrees right now at O'Hare, 76 at Midway, 75 in Schaumburg, 75 at the lakefront, going down to 60 tonight. I'm AccuWeather meteorologist Brian Thompson.
7: And we also have that tornado warning in LaSalle County until 6:15. Also a tornado warning for southern LaSalle, as we said, and northwestern Livingston. Severe thunderstorm warning for northern DeKalb in north central Illinois once again, and McHenry County in northeastern Illinois. It is 5:51.
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7: A charming art fair is making its return to Chicago this weekend.
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14: For 76 years, the Old Town Art Fair has showcased pieces from around the world. The chair for this year's art fair, Matt Langer, says it won't be any different with more than 200 artists scheduled to attend.
13: They're doing art from, you know, everything from sculpture to painting to photography. I mean, you name it, there's something for everybody.
14: The fair kicks off Friday morning at 10 a.m. and goes till Sunday, June 14th, and is taking place at the Lincoln Park West Garden. It will also include over 65 gardens, the most in the fair's 76-year history. Glenn Marshall, News Radio 105.9 WBBM.
7: Remember, we're still focusing on the weather right now. We do have that tornado warning. Can't tell you that about enough. It's in effect for LaSalle and the Livingston counties until 6:15. And there are some radar indications of a twister possibly on the ground near Reading, Illinois. That's near Streeter, and that's in the far west suburbs. Again, if you're in the area of any tornado warnings areas, seek shelter in a basement or in an interior room and keep attuned to WBBM for all safety advisories and weather watches and warnings. It's 5:53. 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
15: El Nino is coming back this year. Forecasters at the U.S. Climate Prediction Center say the return of El Nino, that weather phenomenon, could cut trillions of dollars from the global economy with punishing heat waves, severe droughts, and devastating rain. Prices on foods made with sugar or cocoa, the two crops most at risk from El Nino droughts, could jump as high as 8.5%.

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3: 5:58, time to check in on the roads now. Mike Allison.
13: Well, we have a new trouble spot. The southbound side of the Veterans Memorial Tollway or 355 starting to get pretty heavy as you approach I-88. We have a new crash involving a semi. Your two right lanes blocked with crews just arriving to the scene. Northbound, just a very slight gaper's delay as you approach the scene there. Looking elsewhere, still having some trouble in Northwest Indiana. I-94 going westbound, you're jammed up just past US 421 in Michigan City. This is another crash involving a semi. This one has your left lane blocked. If you're headed eastbound, it's just a bit tight at the Chesterton truck scales, and that's with your ongoing lane shift. From the Metro Traffic Center, your next report's at 6:08 on News Radio 105.9 WBBM.
3: All right, Mike, thanks. We're monitoring that storm that's moving on through right now. We've got strong thunderstorms impacting southern Wisconsin as well, around the Kenosha area, and we're also seeing a tornado warning in LaSalle and Grundy counties right now. Keep it tuned to WBBM. We're having another live AccuWeather update coming up in

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0: Coming up in the next half hour on News Radio WBBM, we're tracking those strong storms. We're going to have everything you need to know coming up from AccuWeather in moments.
2: There's a new court challenge to the state's law letting terminally ill people end their lives. I'm political editor Jeff Buckles with Who's Behind It.
0: Plus, despite ramped up strikes on Iran this week, President Trump says a peace deal is close to being signed. Cubs win over the Rockies. Sox host the Braves.
3: I'm Tom Busby at Bloomberg. Wall Street surging higher on hopeful words from President Trump about the war in Iran. The Dow today shooting up 930 points. The NASDAQ up 640, the S&P up 127.
0: It is 6 o'clock. From ABC News, I'm Michelle Franzen. A potential deal to end the war with Iran taking shape. President Trump says there's a conceptual agreement and it could be signed as soon as this weekend. ABC's Louis Martinez says it comes after President Trump vowed to carry out new strikes against Iranian targets tonight. Now called off.
4: When you have the president again saying that there would be more strikes today and then he cancels them, then yes, you have to see this as a de-escalation because this was something that was in the U.S. was in control, not Iran. Previously, the United States had been responding to Iranian attacks and then it went back and forth on the same day. But what you saw yesterday was the United States really launching the offensive here to try to get Iran towards the negotiating table for an agreement.
0: On the heels of an inflation report showing consumer prices surged 4% last month compared to a year ago, highs not seen in 3 years due to the Iran war. The producer price index today showing it jumped 6.5% in May from the previous year.
5: The numbers suggest that inflationary pressures faced by consumers are beginning to percolate up through the supply chain. Analysts say that, as with the consumer price index, surging fuel and food prices are behind the increase in the PPI.
0: ABC's Jim Ryan has Matt Teams at the Pentagon today, earlier after sensors triggered an air quality incident in sections of the high security facility. Some workers told to shelter in place. Tests, though, showed it was a false alarm. Mexico beat South America today in the first match of the FIFA World Cup. Next match, Los Angeles, tomorrow night. ABC's Christian Cordero is there.
6: LA is a host city. It's hosting tomorrow, but the crowds are out today in large part to support Team Mexico. We know there's a huge Mexican American population here in LA. But tomorrow, all eyes will turn to the match between the U.S. and Team Paraguay as they kick things off here in the U.S. at what is expected to be an exciting tournament from beginning to end.
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10: The time now is 6:03 on Thursday, June 11th, 2026. Good evening. I'm Glenn Marshall, and currently we're sitting about 76 degrees under partly sunny skies. Keep in mind, we do have a tornado watch. That's in effect until 9 p.m. this evening, when the flood watch later down until 11 p.m. this evening. It's going to be partly, mostly cloudy, breezy, warm, and humid. Thunderstorms can be severe with the potential for destructive wind gusts, flash flooding, large hail, and even a tornado. We'll see a low around 60 degrees. And tomorrow, mostly sunny with a refreshing breeze and a low humidity, a high of 82 with a low of 64 degrees is expected. We're going to look

0: that AccuWeather 5-day forecast at 6:15. But right now, we are going to discuss that second round of severe weather, and it's making its way to the Chicago area. With more on that and what we can expect throughout the evening and afternoon, here is Brian Thompson.
1: Yeah, Glenn, watching a line of some storms coming through the far northern and western suburbs now into McHenry and northwestern parts of DeKalb County. We have a severe thunderstorm warning out for that. Watching a pair of tornado warnings as well, one kind of along this line into southeast Wisconsin. There's a tornado warning in effect for central parts of Racine and Kenosha counties until 6:45. And we've also been watching a very dangerous storm in the southeastern part of LaSalle County. This has been a confirmed tornado, and there's a tornado warning that now includes really the southern half of Grundy County, and that's in effect until about 7 o'clock. Again, this storm, the tornado is near the Ransom area in southeastern parts of LaSalle County and moving off toward the north and east. We'll continue to watch that again as it makes its way toward Grundy County. Elsewhere across the area, we have some showers.
2: But don't show a pause for heart with great earrings. No one with a little bit. Every day, new news topics on air. Others, you are just listening. Listen to every pause.
0: Gomers still hurt.
3: Cover shot as a bullet travis declare found it from a gut head her apartment sheriff's off said leaders as a simple just states a quarter time answer to use refined them
0: as police are designating at single now and OP glad so I found people are like submit first to tell y'all not to eat nights that was the last two horror and trust investor do not flip and the stage trick and trigger on a walk to the burkets
4: let's go out the mobile yeah I have a crash off us my regular net into means so that lot been going to spread in on each 7 said code condition in by the year 7 minutes from third in the ignition pass move into the burn inner side and burn the off speeder team from third to air now inside and also burn inch the exit of chicken three from night back out six J Adams and I'd stay cafe and thrifty 30 right walls is out in Europe a quarter of the beach south shore of every castle 35 if you want south on south Valley Road in right I'd heavy sitter energy it's found at burn it's 18 minutes it's been on which is all the dream from south east truck zone and right stop there third three from the traffic and board safe and nail by bleed
0: thanks to the we have an air until the end of the watch PD from the scan beer will sell CDs these tomorrow high toast full current service will hit 6 8 found is 10 World Obey Sarsar car prepare to wait for
5: the other round of travel and messengers when you were you nasty mate sucker another instance
6: I waited a little bit when we brought to the sport the lens of the boss car be updated
5: and Sarsar was located in the form of twister go on speech band wins by refer the world
6: ranges think they jump to Centennial Sanson
5: there's voice up upstairs over 135 in teeth
6: we want to do is recreate fan fest experience where tons of dark to walk right and focus and never together
5: there says bullet houses and brace back units will
6: watch it's about unit should really won't bring to the world one
0: And draw in the headless instructions with slur. The clock rest is spot reticle. Cash in and route 706 to the new possession. The cost on one goes. Try another. Try treated from injury. That's what the will be at the time now.
7: Send the snap double stellar to from delivery bot. A stag BM radio empty.
8: Tap his disc. Eat the stars. His ship was fighters. But we bring small hinds. Season project that to the history. History. He passed per street. Now for fraud and work recap.
9: I've known for national conversations on our bill on kingdoms with yours. Don't I work?
10: I'm like a boy and a bear worship.

0: Also, the until this ancient the storm struck wind gust failed to roll torque drifts into the cloud of the middle day with shouts. Warm sloppy glass, all storms not in the day. Founders cool was 7-4 back to 5-5. Right now, you're on the D's pair 7-1 except 5-5 next day. The beach set.
1: To love and tip power and rules and the sports.
2: Glass go the sector top start. It feels the scope for a sweep that it's terribly top sized. The soul. We say third day beat land. All day feel ever since bad lit here. Trail of fear. Got of and out of day. Holly of wheat. Rio V's. Rare of two. In a home for safe men and when it was the hit. Not link the game. The Baptist is a bit bounce off ahead, focus fell, and he thinks that's
3: true. More launched after the very touchy. I was your ear. What's the that's cool? The best. I could have shot if we could carry that.
2: WA Scott Indy 5 and I led and Mecco went whoops her thing over. I might guess it for 3-4-9.
1: Thanks, Mike. It's time for an update. It's just not a look.
4: I need for your ugly right. You wish you can see where the Maya Pesha Ball site late on the divine for your extra truck. Move back area on the young E tribe, especially heavy people to the city and in by NSL. They're 30 and so forth to Montreal to the core. And Howard inside may are set burning. And it's my iron in from a setback. 35 is back out in 90. Then the average will to 33 feet. Trucker from row. I'm back to be terminated to entertain 7 minutes. 15 after 7 on your first bit board. I'm sorry, 130 and G. Triple open zone in there. They try on 10 Chicago Avenue, and all the teachers from Chicago New Bob's from Serbian, James's final, and he's had all tried with Lear Rash's most of us graphics with Silicon. Line with its thought on the same ancients with us, he was under Kruger Day, working in the room, all the plot, the geek network 2105.ETS.
1: Thanks, I think we do have an L1 and 12 DNA, and Lutton to the games, the Fear Thunder, or since 8 of school, 8 low 60, it's 70 degrees, 70 and man, 5 leg time, 7. Top story, the government who's one part said one answers, and set fire across Dallas, on the 6-1, for a suspect from tomorrow.
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6: I Jay tell my past to check. Right, man, one at a time. Too small. Keep three questions. He's in the men. Like, which one go big? We can't do that. Who's the airport? Follow and listen to attention. Make sure how to work you watch.
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7: Your destiny. 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Up with 17 pence. Could have all this. And then get out of it. By the time you check films and ask me. Shut it down. Snatch 50 or 50 family soldier. Not it. Not it. Dance. Let's go to the group. Man, that's all they get. Here. Simple. Simple. I'll see you. I'm sick at things. All our options for glass.
1: 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Typhoon visit here is
8: tumbling down shade reduces place wholesale shops in half a year but so for energies as a space in a year but then by roll after Trump off his military to run net news were this devising an inability

0: Rate of using oiling it back, soaring the depth, and how you clearly get assets of chip eggers, sun for it's a depth by the PC6 and how the Libra 7 are. So, ATV app user needs to date them on data 3 days.
1: 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And you can cancel this 9-4 talk about it. It's now 29.
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3: Fell with us. Putting fields just now. Slice with that. Spin a shit of a red bit here. Make this execution. What is it? Is the disco? What a guy for you? Well, I'm sick of this. I'm must be Georgia. And the press counts for focus.
4: Who's responsible for the great? I expected us. But before checking the timing, what's second? Stay at better. Okay. To how moves with a truck comes here. Wind pro is proud of identity. Media equal.
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14: And Jake edits that to sponsor the quantum burst.
15: Four old rock city areas for one fear at all by the lane. All right, and I found I did the cheap and catch right. It's it from on Kenny. You're heavy at the bush. Few minutes there, it's the east. Out by breaking the dirt change. Oh, sweet, there. Then change to my 20 out. Isn't there head to approach the brain? Five minutes and 17 out 5 to 8. Sit in the looking caddy. I hit 5 foot to on right. Fat and in which the list is out here. It's down to 50. On out your dirty spreaders from in there. You catch it to 8 foot. Alive, I didn't run on. On price to its second puffed fever seasons of state tip 0.85 of zero and from the traffic central puts a 81 WM.
14: Thanks to no webs and chassis to tow and the those 5 EVs and state grants where can keep knees of it is 24 county with the oil of the town in north and kids in the can with the until 17 streets caught 106.5 tight. Time was there
16: shows tracking what you should need to 1 5 them great time.
14: And check in with you what's back
17: a king and heart attention from sounds
18: set by
17: a little positivity
14: and he's in the hub of great politics and let you rest for the trust peaceful in the U.S. and on the assigned they gave the Cubs the Rollins in the whole use that they're doing the late night even more turn to walk the night and if you browse us the slummy passion can hear all the weeks or two there's on and on
19: yeah, one actually is for the end of the evening as we have a pair of torn
14: time is the honors and you need to tweet toppers and you know to keep my eye on
19: the wells of chickens of decap apps of the extra canky and southwest of we have another tornado warning that's still in effect for the western part of Kankakee County. And that's in effect until 6:45. And that's for a potential tornado near the Reddick area. That's making its way to the north and east. Some very heavy rain through Joliet. We have a severe thunderstorm warning that covers Will County. We do have some storms just on the north side of Chicago and some of the immediate northern and western suburbs. No warnings out for those. And then farther north, there are some severe thunderstorm warnings through Lake and McHenry counties. And we have flash flood warnings now in effect for Lake and McHenry counties until 10 o'clock this evening. Seeing some very persistent rainfall. Could be some dangerous flash flooding in those areas. Farther north, the tornado warning in Racine and Kenosha counties has been canceled. So, again, we're watching these storms. Destructive wind gusts, flash flooding, large hail, even a tornado possible. The tornado watch up until 9 this evening and a flood watch until 11. 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
1: Thanks a lot, Brian. At 6:33, the Chicago Alderman, whose ward includes where people saw a man burning a wooden cross in Grant Park, says he wants answers about the incident as Mayor Brandon Johnson's choice for a key civil rights post talks about what happened. The story's coming from WBBM political editor Jeff Buckles.
20: We need answers.
21: Southside Alderman Lamont Robinson says he's heard from his neighbors and people all over the city following Tuesday afternoon's discovery.
20: Why was this done? In Chicago's front yard.
21: Witnesses tell police they saw a man set up a cross at the south end of the park, set it on fire, and take off.
22: People are alarmed, like, hate crime, hate crime.
21: Kenneth Gunn is Mayor Brandon Johnson's pick to lead the Chicago Commission on Human Relations. He talked about the situation during his confirmation hearing before a city council committee.
22: At the commission.

0: And of course, we have to look at it through a legal lens. Does it fit the parameters of a hate crime?
1: Gunn says because no specific victim has been identified, it's not technically a hate crime. At this point, he calls it a hate incident that needs to be addressed.
2: Think police are doing enough right now?
3: I absolutely think that the police are doing enough.
1: And Alderman Robinson says police have his full support. We're at City Hall. Jeff Buckles, News Radio 105.9 WBBM.
4: So far, Chicago police say they've made no arrest. We've posted security camera images of someone police want to talk to about the incident on our website, WBBMNewsRadio.com. And three West suburban communities have taken a major step towards securing their future water supply.
5: Ground has been broken on the WaterLink project, a nearly $400 million pipeline that will deliver Lake Michigan water to Montgomery, Oswego, and Yorkville. The project comes as local leaders warn that the aquifer that currently supplies the area could run dry by 2050. Water rates are expected to go up. The system is expected to be operational by 2028. 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
4: And a city committee voted 18-9 this week to formally change the Pentagon's name to the Department of War. President Trump authorized the War Department moniker last year as part of a broader effort to present a more aggressive military to the world. The Pentagon has used it since, as well as many Republicans on Capitol Hill, but Congress must sign off for the name to change to actually stick. It now must be approved separately by the full House and Senate before heading to President Trump's desk. Time now is 6:35.
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4: 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We got some debris on the Dan Ryan. Here to explain is Susan Berkes.
14: Indeed we do. On the inbound side of the Dan Ryan in the express lanes right around 31st Street, wood debris blocks the center lane. We are seeing a slow up there. Those express lanes are 2 minutes slower on the inbound side. Just take the locals 16 minutes in from 95th Street, 15 back out. still delays on the Edens as you approach the Kennedy Junction, 25 minutes in from Lake Cook. Outbound, you're slow between the Kennedy Junction and Foster. Kennedy itself, heavy Nagel to Austin, 48 in from O'Hare, 30 in from the Edens Junction. The outbound side, you're heavy from the Burn Interchange to the Ohio Street Feeder, and then again central to Harlem, 14 to Montrose, 25 back out to O'Hare. Eisenhower inbound, heavy approaching Harlem and again approaching the Jane Byrne Interchange, 53 minutes in from the Jane Addams, 35 in from Mannheim, 17 back out, 35 back out to I-90. On the Stevenson, inbound zero delay, 36 in from 355, 28 in from the Tri-State, and 13 in from Cicero. I-57's okay, Dan Ryan outbound. You're heavy between 115th and the Steel Bridge. Long-term road work down to two lanes there. 26 minutes down to 8094. DeSable Lakeshore Drive slows either direction right around Chicago Avenue. Southbound Tri-State on the brakes between Grand Avenue and Milwaukee. Remainder of your tollways looking pretty good, 8094. Eastbound side, you're slow between the Bishop Ford and Indianapolis Boulevard, and the earlier crash on the westbound side of 94 is clear. From the Metro Traffic Center, next report at 648 on News Radio 105.9 WBBM.
15: WBBM AccuWeather. It will be breezy, warm, and humid as we head through the evening hours. We're going to continue to have some of these thunderstorms moving through. These are potentially going to be dangerous storms with destructive wind gusts, flash flooding, large hail, and even a tornado. A tornado watch remains in effect until 9 this evening. A flood watch in effect until 11 o'clock this evening. And then much more comfortable later tonight as it clears out. We'll have a low close to 60. Mostly sunny, a refreshing breeze, and low humidity tomorrow, high 82. Sunshine will be followed by clouds on Saturday. It will be breezy and very warm in the afternoon, high 87. 77 degrees right now at O'Hare, 79 at Midway. It's 79 in Oaklawn, 75 at the lakefront, going down to 60. I'm AccuWeather meteorologist Brian Thompson.
4: And keep in mind, the National Weather Service in Chicago has issued a tornado warning. It remains in effect until 6:45 tonight. Northeastern Livingston, southeastern Grundy, and west central Kankakee counties has a severe thunderstorm warning as well for Will County, and that's happening until 7:30 tonight. A severe thunderstorm warning remains in effect until 6:45 for Racine and Kenosha counties. Flood watch in effect until 11 p.m. this evening, and that tornado watch is in effect until 9 p.m. this evening as well. The time now is 6:41, and there's a positive update on a beagle recently rescued from a Wisconsin research and breeding facility.
16: Omelet got loose in Florida Sunday before his new adopter set up his GPS tracking collar. After finding what appeared to be his remains, Big Dog Ranch Rescue posted to social media saying Omelet had been killed by an alligator. In an update, however, Big Dog founder, CEO, and president Laurie Simmons said the beagle had been found safe.
17: He has now got his bi-collar on him. We are all beyond ecstatic that Omelet's back here with us. I know he's happy to be back here, too.
16: Omelet will be heading to a foster home while his best next steps are being determined. Haley Hansen, News Radio 105.9 WBBM.
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4: A 31-year-old Pennsylvania man faces a number of charges for trespassing on and vandalizing a pickleball court. Surveillance video shows the man on crutches entering the park and cutting the net from the court, and on another day entering it after it was closed. He was caught by police and admitted to the crime, saying he did it because his summer was ruined after being injured on the same pickleball court. Wow. A town in Connecticut is working to track down a pig on the lam. Police received a call about a loose pig in the area just before 6 in the morning yesterday. Then later on received another report of a separate pig on the loose. One of them was safely captured. The other remains at large. Animal Control made a post on Facebook saying if another pig is spotted, they'll need to call in the big bad wolf for help. Hey, yo.
27: Got comedy writers and news writers here.
4: Too much today, bro. At 6:46, it's time for sports sponsored by Boosie Bank. Here's Mike Esposito.
27: Glenn, thank you. The White Sox starting in a delay at Wright Field. It sounds like they're going to try to get this game in against the Braves. And assuming they do, the White Sox will be going for a sweep of Atlanta. Anthony Kay with a 5-1 record will pitch against Martin Perez at Wright Field. Southsiders have won the first two games of the series, and they are in first place. Very surprising and exciting White Sox team in the American League Central. Everson Pereira, the outfielder, back from the injured list for the Sox. Derek Hill dealt to Philadelphia for two minor league prospects. Cubs played this afternoon in Colorado. They avoid the sweep by beating the Rockies 9-3. Nice outing for Edward Cabrera, who goes 5 1/3, gives up 2 earned, strikes out 5. He gets the victory. Seiya Suzuki, a grand slam. Home runs for Bregman and Kelly in this one as well. The Cubs are in San Francisco to open a weekend series with the Giants tomorrow night. Football, another day of workouts in Lake Forest for the Bears at their mandatory mini camp. Despite the lack of pads this week, Coach Ben Johnson happy with what he saw, and vets like Montez Sweat are ready for the real thing to start when training camp gets underway next month.
28: I am expecting the worst. Be prepared. I guess hopefully it'll be a little bit more easier this time since I've been through it already. But yeah, 5 days, hard hitting, long drives, playing preseason games. I'm ready for it.
27: One other NFL note, Coach Sean Payton of the Broncos gets a 5-year contract extension through this 2030 season, so he'll be around for the next 5 seasons. At the World Cup, Mexico beat South Africa 2-0. The Chicago Sky in action tonight against Caitlin Clark in the Indiana Fever. That is a road game for the Sky. How about that NBA Finals finish last night? The furious Knicks comeback. They lead the series now 3-1 after coming back from a 29-point deficit. The Spurs host Game 5 on Saturday. Hockey, Vegas plays at Carolina tonight. Stanley Cup Game 5, the series tied at 2 apiece. AHL, the Calder Cup Finals start tomorrow at Allstate Arena. The Wolves host Toronto. I'm Mike Esposito from 104.3 The Score on News Radio 105.9 WBBM.
4: Thanks a lot, Mike. 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We have an update to the tri-state crash. Here's Susan Berkus.
29: Yes, you're still heavy on the southbound side of the tri-state between Grand Avenue to just before Milwaukee Avenue. Crash in the right lane there. Also heavy 159th to past Halstead. In Libertyville, Route 176 is heavy just west of Butterfield Road. That's because a tree has fallen down in that area. So traffic is getting through, but allow extra time there. Inbound side of the Eatons, allow extra time there as well. You're heavy into the Kennedy Junction, 22 minutes in from Lake Cook, 17 back out. Kennedy itself, heavy Austin, around the Austin area, 45 in from the big airport, half hour in from the Edens Junction. Outbound side, you're 12 to Montrose, 20 back out to O'Hare. I-190 O'Hare extension is clear. Eisenhower, heavy Mannheim to Harlem, 50 minutes in from I-90, 32 from Mannheim. Outbound side, heavy Central to Harlem, 16 to Mannheim, 34 back out to I-90. The Stevenson inbound side, heavy 1st Avenue to Kedzie, 34 in from 355, 26 in from the Tri-State, 13 in from Cicero. On the Dan Ryan, earlier debris in the inbound express lanes. That's clear. You're at 15 minutes apiece between 95th and downtown, heavier near the Jane Byrne interchange. 57's good. Bishop Ford, construction zone, outbound. Heavy 115th to Sibley, 27 minutes between the Dan Ryan and 8094. DuSable Lakeshore Drive, slowing either direction right around Chicago Avenue. 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
4: Thanks a lot, Susan. And keep in mind, the National Weather Service here in Chicago has issued a tornado warning until 7:30 tonight for southern Will and northwestern Kankakee counties. There is also a severe thunderstorm warning for Will County until 7:30 tonight. Additionally, there is a flood watch in effect until 11 p.m. this evening, and tornado watch 313 in effect until 9 p.m. this evening. The time now is 6:50.
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4: A Southside advocacy group has found its new leader.
1: Nikki Patan has been named permanent CEO of Brave Space Alliance. The board of the LGBTQ organization unanimously selected her. She'd been serving as interim CEO. The group says Patan brings 25 years of experience across nonprofit leadership, arts, education, and advocacy. The board says she'll continue leading an expansion of the Alliance's mission, not only across the South Side, but beyond. Cisco Cotto, News Radio 105.9 WBBM.
4: And newly released dash cam footage from last September captures the moment a Pasadena, California police officer accidentally shot a colleague in a station parking garage during what the chief called horseplay. The video shows an officer drawing and aiming his gun at a patrol car before putting it away. The officer inside that vehicle then drew out his weapon, which discharged through the windshield, striking the first officer in the shoulder. Now, the chief confirmed the injured officer has recovered and that disciplinary action has been taken. The time now is 6:51.
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6: Sugar substitutes used in midlife are linked to cognitive decline. Researchers with the University of Sao Paulo tracked nearly 13,000 adults and found that those consuming the highest amounts of sweeteners, like aspartame and saccharin, experienced memory and cognitive decline 62% faster than those consuming the least. The link is strongest among people with diabetes and those under the age of 60. The study is published in the journal Neurology. I'm Margie Schaefer.
7: My name is Whitney Allen, and I'm a widow. My husband, Ryan, died. We never thought we'd ever have to use life insurance, but the unexpected happened. With Ethos, signing up was fast and 100% online. 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
9: History made on Wall Street today with the biggest initial public stock offering ever. After pricing 550 million shares at just $135 apiece, SpaceX, that's the Elon Musk-owned rocket ship, satellite, and AI company, raised $75 billion from investors. Trading debuts tomorrow. Elsewhere on Wall Street, a huge rally today after President Trump called off plans to bomb Iran, saying the final touches are being made on a peace deal. Now, after the closing bell, the semi-official Fars news agency in Iran reported that
27: Leaders have not approved any memorandum of understanding. Earlier, though, Wall Street soared on that news. The Dow up 930 points, almost 2% higher. The NASDAQ, with big gains in chip makers and other tech stocks, up 640. That's a 2.5% jump. The S&P up 127. And with hopes that the Strait of Hormuz will reopen again soon, oil at a two-month low, it's around $86 a barrel.
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4: And keep in mind, the National Weather Service in Chicago has issued a tornado warning until 7:30 for Southern Will and Northwestern Kankakee counties. There is also a severe thunderstorm warning for Will County until 7:30. And additionally, there is a flood watch in effect until 11 p.m. tonight, and a tornado watch in effect until 9 p.m. this evening. The time now is 6:54.
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11: The search for the temporary fix. It's led you back there again, in the pharmacy aisle, looking for the new and improved pill or spray that will clear up your stuffy nose. And you'll give it a try because at least it helps you breathe, right? Yeah, it does. And it may work, but it's hurting you more than it's helping. I'm Dr. Madan Kandula with Advent, where we've pioneered simple solutions to nasal breathing problems without the pain and inconvenience of surgery. In-office procedures like balloon sinuplasty require zero surgical cuts, little to no downtime, and can have you breathing better in just 20 minutes.

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6: And at 6:57, a sticky situation at a California high school has left officials with more questions than answers. Nearly 200 doors across campus at the Patrick Henry High School in San Diego were glued shut last month during finals week. And now, weeks later, investigators say some keys still won't slide into locks. Police believe the suspect acted alone. It was on campus for about 2 hours. The vandalism is estimated to be about $70,000 worth of damage. And keep in mind, there is some warnings coming out from the National Weather Service. There's a tornado warning until 7:30 p.m. for Southern Will and Northwestern Kankakee counties. There's also a severe thunderstorm warning for Will County until 7:30. And additionally, there is a flood watch that's in effect until 11 tonight and a tornado watch that's in effect until 9 tonight. We're approaching 6:58. That means traffic and weather together on the 8th. Here's Susan Berkus.
7: We have a crash on the Eisenhower right now. It's outbound. You're jammed past North Avenue. Crash with lane blockage there. So it's 15 to Mannheim, 38 back out to I-90. On the inbound side, it's no picnic either. You're heavy between 25th and Harlem, 48 minutes from the Jane Addams on in, 30 minutes in from Mannheim. Also, we've got a medical emergency on the tri-state. What's happening there is the northbound side right near 95th Street. It's a medical emergency in the left lane. You're slow from Route 60 to Route 132 as well, and this is due to rain up north. Southbound side, you're heavy between Grand Avenue to Milwaukee, crash in the right lane there, and then heavy I-80 to just past Halstead. Also, in Libertyville, Route 176 is heavy just west of Butterfield Road. This is due to a downed tree. From the Metro Traffic Center, next report at 7:08 on News Radio 105.9 WBBM.
6: Thanks a lot, Susan. We're going to get down to a low around 60 degrees. We'll see a high of 82 tomorrow with a low of 64 degrees. The time now is approaching 6:59.
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6: And here's what's next on the next half hour of News Radio WBBM. 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AccuWeather will join our coverage with the latest, a new Illinois law aimed at giving terminally ill people the option to end their lives with a doctor's help. Faces a lawsuit before it even takes effect. Plus, after weeks of stalled talks between the U.S. and Iran, President Trump says a final deal is close and could be signed as early as this weekend. The latest on that next from ABC News. And WBBM Sports, the Cubs beat the Rockies while the Sox are hosting the Braves in a scoreless game so far because of a rain delay. AccuWeather's letting us know that we are dealing with a couple of issues here, including some severe thunderstorm warnings, a tornado warning until 7:30.